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1: After a weather delay, Shinnecock Hills played more friendly at times on day one of the U.S. Open. This kind of depends on when you took the course. Wyndham Clark, he reached 6 under par through 16 holes before first-round play was suspended. It was a four-shot lead over seven players. Rory McIlroy, he shot a first-round 69 through strong winds. Tony Kornheiser and Pablo Torre on the takeaways from the first round of the U.S. Open.
2: Pablo, what was your biggest takeaway so far?
3: So I keep it at a pretty top-level view, Tony. Unlike you, I was not watching this all day. And so if I'm playing the role of Tony Kornheiser's newspaper editor, I'm saying the people want to know about Rory McIlroy. And it turns out that Shinnecock

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1: Before I was adopted, I felt like I wasn't enough. 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And that hole inside of me is gone. 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

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Superior is brewed here.

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1: There you go. This is nothing more American than the Protect College Sports Act. Here's what we got coming up tonight. We got Inside Churchill Downs at 6 o'clock. You think they can explain what the hell is going on with the intellectual property rights of the Preakness? I know they can't. I know they can't talk about it, probably.
2: I think the state of Maryland was like, okay, we're putting all this money into Pimlico and rebuilding it. We're not going to let Churchill Downs own our intellectual property.
1: What did you sell?
2: So when Churchill bought it, I remember the governor, Wes Moore, being like, actually, we have the rights to that first.
1: Well, I'm reading the DRF article. It says the state of Maryland has exercised its right to match an offer by Churchill.
2: That's right.
1: For a bundle of intellectual property rights tied. So, I don't know.
2: So when
1: let's not get into that. We got Ethan Moore on the line.
2: That's
1: all right.
2: Okay.
1: You know, let's take some time on that. So Ethan with us here, ninth round, the Ville ESPN 680. It's summer, so I assume a pool is in your future today. So welcome in.
3: Good morning, gentlemen. Yes, Drew, you're exactly right. Then we shove off to Florida early tomorrow morning. So we'll take up the bronzing another level.
1: What part are we going there?
3: New Smyrna, Central Florida. We go there. We go there every summer, so it's about 20 miles south of Daytona. It's a nice little spot we go to every year. All the restaurants are local. Great seafood. Mm-hmm. Pretty chill town. I don't need a whole lot. Give me a beach. Yeah. Give me some seafood. I'm good.
1: Yeah, absolutely. So Ethan Moore there. So we've you're probably like us, paying attention to this Protect College Sports Act and trying to figure out what the hell it means, but. I don't know. What would you want to see Congress actually get done? I'll just put the question to you that I was putting to the guys in the last segment.
3: Well, I do like the $7 million.

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13: Any story or theme?
14: Father's Day weekend.
13: Ah, oh yeah, that. Well, idiot. Yeah.
15: What are you and Max doing?
13: I don't know. He asked me that last night.
15: Y'all going to go to Churchill? A little night racing on Father's Day?
13: On night racing on Father's
15: Day? Well, day before Father's Day.
13: No, I don't want to go to Saturday prom. That's prom night.
15: Saturday boy. Night.
13: Every night racing is turned into high school prom.
15: You take Max up to the steaks room, get a little buffet, a little night race, hit a super, hit a pick five.
16: It's good father-son bonding. I'll
15: good
16: tell you
15: that. Father-son bonding?
16: Not the worst idea you've ever had.
15: Yeah. How
13: well,
15: about
13: if
15: that?
13: Well, he's thinking about this because all he's doing right now is worried about Royal Ascot and his bet back.
15: I'm
13: right
15: all
13: now.
15: Done. I crushed them yesterday. It was great.
13: Define crushed them.
15: Define. You know, they have all these bet backs on FanDuel. Yeah. And
13: what was your net profit?
15: DK. My net profit yesterday was $95.

0: Tan was getting beat by Mark Sears in online chess again. And he's cursing out Mark Sears, who's hilarious intern. Might be the most hilarious intern we've ever had. he's hilarious.
1: Yeah.
0: But, you know, Tantan got beat like 30 times in a row by Mark Sears in online chess. And so it,
2: Tantan, he's better at
0: but he did. You. But he did. What is Tantan good at? But he did remember. He did remember that one time Strebel said that Messi never scores. And so I go, you got to find that sound. Well, Nick found it, sent it to me, and it was like, yeah, there's the sound. So it was like the day after Messi's hat trick, and they were thinking about.
2: You found year-old content.
0: Year-old content.
3: So. You know what cracks me up about when we drop Mark Sears? I think of the Alabama guard that dropped like 10 threes against BYU, and then our Mark Sears walks in like, different guy.
0: He's got 10 threes in him, 10, 12 threes in him.
3: You think?
2: So when does Tanner play online chess? Is this during the show?
0: No, this is like his pre-show prep is online chess. You know, I mean, really, like, you know, Strebel's got all the sound set and ready. I mean, it's all ready for him. So he's sitting there playing the online chess with Mark Sears. And sometimes they play that 82-0 game, and they try to figure out how to create, like, a perfect roster to go 82-0 in an NBA season.
2: Are they working at any point during the day?
0: I'm sure they get some something done at some point. I mean, I can't criticize that. I cannot criticize that at all.
2: Yeah, I know.
0: You know, I can't criticize that in any way, shape, or form.
2: Another one Messi scored, Chase just sent this in, 91 goals in 2012. I mean, that's just, like, that's it broke the previous one by like 20 or something crazy.
3: So. Can we have the conversation if women's basketball has passed Gino Auriemma by as well?
2: Yeah, I mean, that's the, I expected that from Nick, yes. I'm sorry about the text line here. I've just absolutely just given it up. Dexter says, I need the Strebel Dickie V sound. Oh, yeah, I did hear. I heard that live, and Strebel didn't think he said big.
0: Wow.
3: That name will get everybody. I mean, I dropped the I love
2: but he didn't think he said it, and he absolutely got caught on his words and said it.
0: And speaking of wrong sports takes, it was great when North Carolina advanced that they did so with 12 runs. Because, you know, North Carolina can't hit. Right? Right, Creighton?
3: No, I'm saying their strength is their
2: pitching. I don't think that's what he said. He said their strength was their pitching.
0: And I said, I'm going over against West Virginia, and they had 12 runs.
3: Mark, they have four pitchers that pitch 50-plus innings with sub-3 ERAs.
0: But they put that's 12 how they runs. Got there. When's this series start?
3: Starts tomorrow night.
0: Tomorrow night.
2: All right, Mr. Oklahoma. Baseball, who you got?
0: Tar Heels, baby, of course.
2: Why?
0: Because
2: conference pride?
0: Bobby Petrino's wearing that Carolina blue. And we got Paul Petrino on staff.
2: I'm sorry. That's his take, not yours.
0: We have two Petrinos on staff.
3: He's just steal my calling card take. There.
0: I love the Petrinos.
3: What about Matt Lombardi and Garrick McGee? I mean, you're not celebrating them?
0: You know. Sure. Yeah. We got two Petrinos on staff. Okay?
2: Yeah.
0: Okay. Garrick McGee comes in, passes through. He'll probably be back again. He'll kind of come. Like, I don't even know if he's ever even sells his house. He just kind of comes and goes.
3: Carolina, I mean, on paper, they should win this. But yeah. Oklahoma's just a team of destiny. They've hit 26 home runs in this tournament.
2: Anything. It's
3: you know, they knocked out Georgia Tech was the number 2 overall seed. Georgia was the number 3 overall seed. Yep. They beat both twice.
0: Giant killers. Creighton alerted us to it. They had a losing record in the SEC.
3: Yeah, they were 14-16 in the SEC, made the tournament. And they're just on a historic run.
2: Yeah. Didn't
3: they did this a couple
2: Virginia
3: years ago,
2: Virginia did that
3: too.
2: When they won it, right? Didn't Louisville smoke Virginia in a 3-game set? Like just destroyed them. Then Virginia won the title?
3: Yeah, that was like 2015, though.
2: Yeah, okay, but yeah, I mean, still.
0: Is Lachlan rooting for Australia today?
2: Always. 100%. You know that.
0: Who's our first goal scorer today? Is Pulisic going to play, however you say his name?
2: Yeah.
3: Besides Pulisic and Balogun, who else can you name on the team?
2: You want to name them?
0: Tillman?
2: You want to bet a goal scorer and a first goal scorer in this sport?
0: Yeah, okay, hang on. Hang on. I can do this. Tillman.
2: Clint Dempsey?
0: No. We have a Pepe or Pepe. I don't know if it's Pepe or Pepe.
2: He's Pepe and he's
0: Pepe. Dest?
3: Hey, he's looking at the computer.
0: Dest? I have
3: Get the pronunciation guide up if you're going to look at the roster.
2: I tell you one of the funniest things watching it was, and I'm pretty sure it was Ghana, some of the countries that have deep African countries have the whitest looking coaches you've ever seen. Did you see that Ghana coach?
0: Oh, yeah.
2: Coach is from like Argentina. Looks like he came from Idlehour Country Club in Lexington. Yeah. You know?
3: What's your argument about Senegal, France, Mark? It's just
2: there you go.
3: Inter-squad game.
0: Senegal is the players that France did not select for their team.

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0: want to place a bet. By the way, Zoom Diallo plus 10,000 to win the Wooden Award. I'm looking at some of the others here. Woolley is not. No. Not the guy.
1: The Iowa guy.
0: Yeah.
1: Folgers in your cup.
2: He's on there?
0: Alvaro Fulgaris.
2: No way.
0: At plus 9,000.
1: Well, yeah. Yeah, I was going to say, he wouldn't be
0: favorite. But yeah. He's tied with Boogie Fland, Nigel James, and he's ahead of Bryson Tiller and Billy Richmond and Zoom Diallo, who are all excellent players. So, like, you know, if they think of him like that, now, if Folgers in your cup turns into, like, a big-time player, mm-hmm. That elevates what my opinion of
1: He's raising the roof.
0: But I think he's a fine addition. Now, if he's actually like a Wooden Award quarterfinalist.
1: So what's Momcilovic on there?
0: Momcilovic is.
1: Or who's the highest Kentucky guy on there?
0: The highest UK guy is Momcilovic.
1: Okay.
0: Plus 3,000, tied with Flory Badunga.
1: Okay.
0: Flory's plus 3,000, so is Momcilovic. Jeremy Fears from Michigan State, plus 850, is the main guy. John Blackwell is third.
1: Yeah.
0: So Yesufu from St. John's is fifth. Mm-hmm. Tyron Stokes, Kansas, is sixth at plus 1,900. So it's kind of a wild, like, it's there's yeah, not like the a place. Clear yeah. favorite, kind of like you had with Boozer last year.
1: Yeah.
2: What about Quinn Ellis or Donnie Freeman at St. John's?
0: Quinn Ellis? That's a good question.
2: You know, the winky face with
0: Quinn Ellis.
1: Oh, that was the winky face?
0: Quinn Ellis plus 5,000 was the other one you asked for?
2: That'd be the one, Donnie Freeman, the transfer from Syracuse.
0: Freeman is tied with Shellstad, plus 6,000.
2: And is Ian Jackson on the list?
0: Mm. Ian Jackson. A little control F, no.
2: Gotcha.
1: Any other questions?
2: Nope.
0: What are your weekend plans?
1: Down the list. I don't know, Mark. What are yours? I'll walk right into that trap.
2: Downs after dark?
1: No, he's not. Eight, he's not 14.
0: It's not an impossibility. It's just not likely. So tonight we are going to do Holiday World. They're going to preview Holidays in the Sky, which is the drone and fireworks show.
2: You're like me, the same thing, just different day.
0: So that's an employee only thing, but anybody can see it. It's in the air.
1: Yeah,
0: and then we will have tomorrow day at the pool, followed by drive-in or night racing. So we'll see what we do there.
1: Drive-in is a minus 650 favorite.
0: It is because I wanted to do it tonight.
1: It's no question.
0: I wanted to go to the drive-in movies tonight.
1: This is another one of those weekends where I wish I had a lake friend. You know, like
2: come to my lake. See,
1: no, like the not Mark. No offense, man. We live different lives. I don't want to hang out with...
0: You don't want to hang out with Elle?
1: On Christmas Lake with 3-year-old, 12-year-old.
0: You don't
1: want to
0: throw her in the air a bunch?
1: No, I've done that. I've done my time in the pool at Owl Creek. I'm good. I'm good on that. No.
0: So, I wanted to do the drive-in tonight because Toy Story 5 comes out today. And Elle would love that. So, but Holidays in
1: the
0: Sky...
1: Has she seen the first four?
0: She's seen the first one. But not at a drive-in.
1: How's she going to keep the plot then if they know all the first four of them?
0: The drive-in is cool because your kid can run around a little bit. You don't have to keep them in their seat.
1: Mm-hmm.
0: You know what I mean? Like, you're kind of out there. You're kind of moving around. You can bring your own stuff. I don't know. It's just kind of nice. I like a drive-in. Anyway, that's probably tomorrow.
2: Have you ever been the one? I've never been the one.
1: Like, in high school, we used to go because you would just pile a bunch of people in the trunk, go over there to Georgetown, Indiana.
0: You can come on out. I'll pay for you, Creighton. You come.
1: You're going to have to shut the door because it's not their fault.
0: Louis' laugh just came through that microphone.
1: Yes, it did. Loud and clear.
0: You can hear
1: Louis
0: there.
1: Yes, it did. So.
0: Yeah, but Creighton, you could come to the drive-in with us if you want to. You're totally welcome to. I'll pay your fee.
2: I could probably afford a ticket to the drive-in. I do
0: but
2: appreciate
0: it. But I'm not going to ask you to sneak in. We'll pay for you to come.
2: Gotcha. I appreciate it.
1: If you'd like
2: we'll
1: to drive
2: to
1: an hour and 15 minutes and go to
2: Toy Story 5.
0: They have multiple screens. I mean, there's screen one is Toy Story 5. Screen two is The Breadwinner with Nick Bargatze and The Mandalorian and Grogu. And then you got Michael and Dirty Dancing on screen three. Screen four, Obsession and Deep
1: Water.
0: Or would
1: you rather go to Brownies?
2: Brownies. Sounds a lot better.
1: There you go.
2: If they're showing Wedding Crashers with a bunch of stumbling around blondes walking around the
1: Swedish national team members.
0: They have six screens. You can find something you like.
1: Something for everyone.
0: Something for everybody out there at the holiday drive-in.
1: We'll continue. Let's see. What do we got here in the text line? Texter says, to clarify, with the field expansion, some third-place teams do move on in this. Oh, okay. So they have. So there is some in the world. Because one of the locations said it acted like it could be.

0: a third place team from some of the other divisions. So I don't know how big.
1: So I don't
0: now. I don't know, but the top two definitely go. Some third place teams go. What's like the college football playoff? Now we're expanding this.
2: It is a little bit like
0: 48 teams or something. And I bet it must be like 48 teams. Then,
2: when you're reading the bracket, it's the round of 32. When you're reading the bracket, it's third A, B, C, D, or F, third C, D, F, G, and H, and then it's third B, E, F, I, and J, third A, E, H, I, J. Third C E F H I, third E H I J K. It just goes on, and I can do that for a while.
0: That's enough.
3: You know what else is, what's weird looking at the bracketology now is the expanded tournament field. You got playing games for the 10 seeds, 11 seeds, 12 seeds, 15 seeds.
0: So I just don't know how you turn in a bracket.
2: I don't know how you do it.
0: You know, is everybody just going to have to get all theirs in Thursday morning, if that's when you can, or are those games going to count in people's brackets? I don't know either.
3: They've got LSU sliding in the 12 seed playing game. Did you see Brandon Bender's son committed to LSU?
2: He committed to LSU. Yeah.
3: That was a blast.
2: Congratulations to the Bender family. That's great. Don't wear flip flops to practice.
0: Now that sounds like one off at old. That's a deep cut. That sounds like for you. From
2: that's why. That's why he got kicked off.
0: Oh,
2: that's
0: why Brandon Bender got kicked off. Say, that's
2: he
0: a
2: showed
0: deep
2: up
0: cut.
2: To practice some flip flops.
0: I was like, I don't know what
2: that's
0: he means by this.
2: That's commonly known,
0: one.
2: Is it not? That well, Creighton, I mean, you knew about that.
3: You've told all in the last week for several stories.
0: I mean, you think commonly known to you is a lot of, like a lot of these are your things, but.
2: Maybe more like happened. Like they happened.
0: Yeah.
3: In the last week, you've released intricate details of two stories that weren't probably supposed to get out.
2: Brandon Bender wore sandals to practice, and Rick Pitino kicked him off the team.
0: I gotta imagine there's more to it than that.
2: Ask Vinny.
0: That was the only reason.
2: I mean, it was like the last straw.
0: Oh, okay, okay. You know what that's what I'm saying. Like I don't think it was straw. Like, oh, this guy's been great in practice. You know, he's been working hard, and then oh, he showed up in sandals. He's gone.
2: No. It was like the last straw.
0: I'd say there was more involved than just that.
2: I think that was the last straw. Maybe he did it on purpose. He may have been like, I need him to kick me off the team. I don't know. Like, you know.
0: Like he was like Klinger from MASH trying to get kicked out of the Army.
2: I don't know what his motivation was or thought process was on that, but that's how I understand it went down.
3: You wear sweats, sandals, and don't shy around here. You get a raise. So, you know, look. Anti-Pitino there.
2: He's talking about you, Nick Valvano.
0: Is Nick here yet?
3: Yes.
2: Nick did show up. He looked frazzled and also happy.
3: He might have had a fun night.
0: Frazzled and happy.
2: I don't know. He pulled it off, though. Frazzled and also somehow happy. Have a great
0: weekend.
2: He's
0: always happy. Yeah, you enjoy that drive-thru.
2: Drive-in.
0: Whatever. 220, 221, whatever it takes.
2: Ty Spaulding, get Drew out to your lake house.
0: You know, we got U.S. Open. Happy Father's Day out there to everybody. Enjoy. You know, if you really want a good line, steal it from Kornheiser. What do you want for Father's Day? I want to play golf on Mother's Day.
2: There you go.
0: That's the line. When they ask you what you want, tell them that. See how that goes over. I don't know. I mean, I would give it a go.
2: I'm hungry, Phil. Bring Barino's now.
0: Is this going to be pick the pepperonis off day or not pick the pepperonis off day?
2: I don't know. I'll devour it whole right now. I'm starving.
0: Louie will be
2: get
0: up.
2: Get it early,
0: Louie
2: George.
0: Will be up next.
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14: 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I'm Zach Cantron. 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Jeff Brohm gets a big commitment as a top-ranked in-state quarterback commits to Louisville. Owensboro Catholic's Jermail Carruthers chose the Cards over offers from North Carolina, Oregon State, South Florida, and others. The 6'4", 200-pound signal caller ranks as high as the 7th-ranked prospect in the state of Kentucky and the 24th-ranked quarterback in the nation. Carruthers had a big junior season, which he completed 67% of his passes, thrown for 49 touchdowns and 8 interceptions, and thrown for over 4,000 yards, while helping guide the Aces to a 13-2 record and a berth in the KHSAA Class 2A state championship game. Carruthers becomes the 6th in-state prospect to commit to Louisville, and it now puts the Cards at a 17-man 2027 recruiting class. United Bowl MVP and Kings running back Ian Wheeler has signed with the Buffalo Bills. Wheeler finished 4th in the UFL in rushing yards at 370 on 68 carries and 2nd in rushing touchdowns with 6. And during the Kings postseason run, he recorded an additional 17 carries for 175 yards and 2 touchdowns, including a 44-yard touchdown in the 4th quarter of the United Bowl that gave the Kings the ultimate lead that they would never let go of. Wheeler joins a growing list of UFL players to sign NFL contracts, including teammates like wide receiver Tarik Black, kicker Tanner Brown, and wide receiver Lucky Jackson. The Reds start a new series on the road in New York against the Yankees. You can listen to it starting at 7 o'clock here on ESPN 680. Coming up next, it's Rebronco, the SportsCenter.

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1: 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Across from Zach Cantrell, my name's Louis Rabeau, and thanks for hanging out with us here ahead of our trip to the St. Paul picnic tonight. That's right, we're dominating the South End, unlike James Strebel, who has forsaken it to live in Indiana and be a bum. We'll be there tonight. You can meet my kids. How about that? 437-9680 EPS jobs text line. I've got a hypothetical that I want to open with. We'll get into many other things around the Louisville athletics budget, of course. Bill Knopf is his name. He is the president GM of the Maryland Jockey Club. He will join us at 1020 now that the state of Maryland has decided to acquire the intellectual property rights of the Preakness. We'll ask him what all of that means. As of course, the other bidding entity is just down the street, and so we will ask about that at 10:20 today. Our guy Byron King from Bloodhorse will join at 10:40.

0: We'll preview the late pick three on the card there at Thistledown ahead of the Ohio Derby. Our daily CFB college football segment will be at 11 o'clock today. We'll do our 4-for-4 hurt picks. This might be the most diverse set of picks we've ever done because it's baseball, golf, soccer, and horse racing. It's pretty good. But that does summarize this show, Zach, that you and I are unafraid to talk about many things.
1: That's true.
0: Many things. And then our favorite segments of the week, I think...
1: Oh, there's an obvious one for me.
0: I know, but like if you... When we get to that segment, Zach, I think we're all going to go, this was a hell of a week, actually.
1: It was.
0: Especially for June. I mean, my God. Anyways.
1: There's a 1-1. I mean, the segment for me, one of the this week, my favorite segment is one of the best favorite segments we've ever done.
0: I know. You loved it. You were so excited. It's great. No, that's an Andy Sweeney shadow production.
1: And we can do it.
0: There you go.
1: Yeah. Oh, no. I asked him his thoughts on it.
0: That's true. We never got Andy Sweeney's top five butt rides.
1: I did. Yeah, I texted him before the show
0: yesterday.
1: Okay,
0: all right, okay. Well, damn it. I want to hear from Andy.
1: Okay.
0: Andy's more... Andy skews harder on the rock than I do, right? All of us understand that, okay?
1: That's true.
0: Judging by his shirt today and my shirt today, those are obvious things.
1: Yeah, me and him are probably closer than you
0: Most certainly, yes. And so, yes, we can get into that for sure. 437-9680 is our UPS Jobs text line. And Zach, I asked you this right before we went on air. We are in an era of lawlessness in the NCAA, and I
1: proper country
0: had to listen this morning to Mark Blakenbaker say he wants a tooth-filled NCAA that can enforce its rules.
1: Of course, the Louisville fans and the ACC fans want this.
0: Why?
1: I don't know.
0: Why?
1: I don't know.
0: Okay, so let
1: me ask. But they're all for this bill passing.
0: Apparently. So let me ask a different question. What if the last couple of years was the opportunity to sue the NCAA, get the banner back up, and Louisville didn't do it, and now we're sitting in an era where Congress is actually going to pass a bill, and Louisville's never going to put that banner back up?
1: That's never happening. Yeah, they didn't have the...
0: what if they didn't
1: testicular fortitude.
0: They didn't act in this random time to just do it.
1: They should have just done it. Because they're like, oh, we want to host NCAA tournament games.
0: Yeah,
1: we want to host this and that. Because the NCAA tournament's here next year.
0: You know what you could have, Zach? Both.
1: Absolutely.
0: Because in a rare time in life, you could actually have your cake and eat it.
1: Yeah.
0: The NCAA can't do anything right now. Brendan Sorsby was ruled eligible.
1: Texas Tech got rid of him, not the NCAA.
0: They ruled him eligible, and you don't have a banner backup. Everybody yells at me about banners. I get a text about the banners every week.
1: Yeah.
0: And all
1: I hear about from Louisville fans is hang the banner.
0: Yes.
1: It's the end of LSL.
0: And we're here... In the middle of the lawless West, it's 1800s wild, wild West in the NCAA right now, and Louisville hasn't acted on this.
1: Everybody's driving 130 mile an hour, and Louisville's still abiding by the speed limit.
0: That seems right. It really does. Am I crazy? Did they
1: miss
0: out
1: on that? Yes, but not for that reason.
0: Yeah, right. But I think that talking point is legitimate. And I don't know,
1: I agree.
0: What they're sitting on and waiting
1: for. No, they absolutely should.
0: But this idea that Blakenbaker wants a bunch of enforcement from the NCAA.
1: No, you don't.
0: After...
1: No, you don't.
0: What? But based on what precedent?
1: Who wants more enforcement from the NCAA? That's why I'm still not...
0: Just say you want a salary cap.
1: I'm still not convinced this bill is going to pass because the Big Ten and the SEC are very much against it.
0: No,
1: so if
0: those
1: two don't want it, it's not happening.
0: Well, you're just not going to get senators from those states voting for it if they don't want it.
1: No.
0: Right? And you're talking about, by the way, now, conferences that are in a stunning number of states.
1: Nobody in Texas or Ohio or Georgia is going to vote for this.
0: But think about it. It could cross party lines because the Big Ten is in diverse states.
1: They're
0: now, when we think
1: the
0: of the SEC, we think of Republican senators. I get it.
1: But we're
0: talking about California, New Jersey, Ohio, Minnesota, Wisconsin.
1: They all feel very differently.
0: Michigan, Indiana, Ohio, Iowa, you know, Illinois. They're not voting for this.
1: No.
0: I'm voting for this.
1: Nope.
0: They're not going
1: California,
0: my Nebraska ain't. I mean, like, we're just not voting for this. No, I don't think the California senators will.
1: Newsom's Cali might vote for it.
0: I don't think they will.
1: I don't think they will either.
0: But you're talking about a conference that also has, I mean, senators in Oregon and Washington.
1: Yeah, it's not happening.
0: They would have to literally, all of those senators would have to come together and vote against what their conference commissioners are telling them.
1: Anything that signifies that the Big 12 and the ACC are on the same level as the SEC and the Big Ten, the SEC and the Big Ten is not going for.
0: Yeah.
1: It's a rare thing that the SEC and the Big Ten agree on. They agree on nothing, but they agree on this.
0: The Protect College Sports Act does pass the Senate committee amid continued Big Ten and SEC opposition. Cody Nagel has the article up at CBS Sports. Next step for the bipartisan college bill would be a vote on the Senate floor. Pass committee Zach 19-9. Committee Chair Ted Cruz, who is in an SEC state in Texas, and ranking member Maria Cantwell in Washington.
1: Who Ennis is rooting for, by the way.
0: He is rooting for this?
1: He's rooting for Ted Cruz. There's a clip of him where he said he was rooting for Ted Cruz. I don't know if it's about this. I'm sure it is, but if anybody doesn't agree with Ted Cruz, it's
0: the 2021 Derby. I got a picture with Ted Cruz, and I sent it to the 10 people in my phone that I knew would hate Ted Cruz the most.
1: Just 10?
0: I had to get back to Derby, Zach, okay? Yeah. Like, I wanted to ruin 10 people's days and then get back to Derby and have a great day.
1: Like, if you're going on the approval rating from 1 to 10, like, Ted Cruz is not very high.
0: Oh, man. I don't know, man. My aunt was pretty mad at me.
1: I wonder why.
0: I love that woman, though. Oh, man. I would lay down in traffic for her. But, she was not happy for that picture at all. That's why I took it. I don't care about Ted Cruz. Other people care way more about Ted Cruz. I don't care about Ted Cruz. The bipartisan the bipartisan Protect College Sports Act did clear Senate committee yesterday, the Commerce Committee, 19-9, marking the first time a college sports reform bill has advanced this far in the Senate and setting up a potential floor vote before the recess in August. I mentioned who was there. After the vote, Cruz told reporters that Senate Majority Leader John Thune intends to bring the act to the floor for a vote, and Cruz believes that it will happen in July. The Senate's scheduled summer recess runs from August 10th through September 11th, leaving a narrow window to reach the 60 votes needed for passage. So there you go. Zach, I'm going to guess this doesn't happen. That is a very small amount of time, does not give you a lot of time for negotiation. This, to me, is not happening at least in 2026.
1: Nope, not happening this year.
0: He writes that the bill would establish the first comprehensive federal framework for college athletics, which would codify NIL rights into law, replacing the current state-by-state patchwork with a single national standard. It sets a five-year eligibility window beginning at age 19 or high school graduation, guarantees athletes one transfer without losing eligibility, and requires a second transfer to sit out a year with limited exceptions, caps agent fees at 5%, and gives athletes a private right of action to sue schools over NIL rights, health and safety standards, and scholarship protections. All of that sounds great, doesn't it?
1: Of course.
0: All of it sounds awesome, doesn't
1: it?
0: Yeah, it just sounds really great.
1: Never happened. The problem is, the biggest issue is they're like...
0: What do you like the most out of it? Let's actually do this. This show, we try to be positive. We try to bring up, you know, great things happening in front of us. I will say this. The number one for me is the 5 years.
1: Yeah, I'm fine with that.
0: No. If that's like...
1: I think that's
0: starts
1: universal.
0: At high school 19, you get 5 years.
1: I agree.
0: Because then, what it allows within that framework is... You know, we hear about these Euros coming over.
1: Mm-hmm.
0: I don't need a 27-year-old Euro playing college basketball because he has eligibility.
1: Right.
0: It's much better if he's like, oh, crap, I'm 20. If I want to play college ball, I got to get over there.
1: Yep.
0: That's way better for our system than not.
1: What it also allows is somebody to, like, if they tear their ACL or something, they still get another season. So you're not losing a year of eligibility. You get five to play 5 years. I think that should be universal. That should be passed. Like, the thing is, they're doing the thing that they do often in government, which is, you know, this part of the bill is great, and these ideas sound fantastic, and I agree with a lot of it, but then there's like two or three things that I'm very much against, and the problem is you have to agree with everything, or Correct. You have to think that everything about it is perfect in order to pass the bill, which, again, I don't think is going to end up happening. There's a lot of this that makes sense, but
0: I don't know that people would agree with you that it would have to be 100% threshold, but what is that threshold? Is it 80-85%? Because I think there are a lot of guys who are going to look at this, and 80-85% is not it.
1: No, but if like the 15% that they disagree with is vehement and they're very much against it can outweigh the things that you like.
0: Yeah, I could. The biggest revenue play, an amendment to the Sports Broadcasting Act of 1961. It would allow schools to voluntarily pool and jointly negotiate their media rights. It's similar to the NFL's model. Proponents say it could generate an additional $4 to $8 billion for college athletics. Moneybackers want directed towards women and Olympic sports, but the bill also bans the formation of super conferences, blocking any SEC Big Ten breakaway league. So here's the thing about this, Zach. What's interesting about it is they're not using, and this is why the bill is smart, they're not using the NCAA as the base. They're using federal law.
1: Mm-hmm.
0: That's why this makes sense. Because then if you say, hey, you can't be a member of the NCAA and do a breakaway, guess what the SEC and the Big Ten are going to do? They're going to say, okay, cool, we're out of the NCAA.
1: Correct.
0: We're out.
1: Yeah.
0: And this is a much more wide-sweeping bill that says if you're in college at all, you have to abide by these rules. If you're a college program at all, you have to abide by these rules. That's why it's different, is because it's not an NCAA bill. It's a college bill and truly a college bill. More than 20 conferences, including the ACC and the Big 12, representing 228 colleges across 46 states, have publicly backed the legislation, along with the NFL, the NFLPA, the National Basketball Players Association, the U.S. Olympic and Paralympic Committees as well. Quote, today's vote is a powerful statement to the growing bipartisan support for targeted intervention from Congress to stabilize college sports transfer eligibility and agent rules, NCAA President Charlie Baker said in a statement. And so there you go with that. I agree with you, Zach. I'm very skeptical that they'll actually get it done. It's super rare. That's why, Zach, it was right before you got here. So sports betting's always been legal since you moved here, right?
1: Yes.
0: Right. Okay.
1: I think it just passed when I got here.
0: Right. I think it went into effect when you moved here. Yes. Something like that. Like, right. You
1: coincidence, I'm sure.
0: Yeah. Zach brought it to Kentucky.
1: I did. A lot of people are saying.
0: The bill was just kind of kicking around in the Senate doing nothing in the state of Kentucky. And then the last day of that session, we just kind of went all in campaigns on both sides, you know, of all these things.
1: Oh, yeah. I remember the commercials.
0: And then it just happened.
1: Yep.
0: It just happened.
1: And
0: but
1: no
0: Zach, that is
1: again.
0: So, yeah, sure, number one. But number two, that is so the exception, not the rule.
1: Mm-hmm.
0: Right? I mean, usually these things take many years to put together, that kind of thing. And look, again, some of this feels logical.
1: Yeah.
0: I'm not arguing with the logic of it. But it just, some of these things are not going to be, they're not going to be popular with the Big Ten and the SEC. And I think you can get enough of those senators to vote against it. That is probably
1: so. Who should be for this? The Big 12 and the ACC. They should be for it. Like, Kentucky fans should be very much against this. Louisville fans should probably be for it. But the problem is...
0: Is this good for Louisville? It's a good question. Obviously...
1: By the way, you can't change conferences. That's something that should be noted. If this passes, then conference membership is frozen. So you're stuck. That's another reason I don't think this will pass. Because I think Florida State, Clemson, Miami... won an opportunity if they can lead the ACC to do it.
0: Sure.
1: And UConn to eventually join a major football conference, or Notre Dame perhaps someday.
0: It does stand out that the guy in Texas, whose schools are largely in good conferences already.
1: Yeah.
0: And the woman in Washington whose schools just got into the Big Ten and one's now in the Pac-12.
1: Yeah. Oh, did you hear Ted Cruz yesterday? He's like, I know Texas and Texas A&M are fine, but what about Rice and SMU and Baylor and...
0: Texter wants to know what happened to Senator Jimmy. Man, that is a great text, and I appreciate it very much. Senator Jimmy.
1: Who's Senator Jimmy?
0: His name is Jimmy Higdon, I think that's him. Yeah, Jimmy Higdon. What we discovered was old Senator Jimmy here. He's a representative in our footprint here.
1: Sure. Okay.
0: Zach, okay?
1: I just Googled him. Okay.
0: On his website is... It's not there anymore. Oh, that's great. Oh, no, it's there. His home phone number. So I gave out his home phone number on air because it's on this website.
1: Wait a minute. People still have home phone numbers?
0: So Jimmy has a home phone number, so I gave out the home phone number on air.
1: Why'd you do that?
0: To encourage people to call him to pass the bill because he was against it.
1: Oh, got it.
0: Yeah, there you go.
1: But that's the story, that somebody has a home phone number in 2026.
0: It's a good point by you. It actually is.
1: Who, like, does he have a plug-in, like an old cord phone? Or
0: do you know who has one?
1: Who?
0: My 9-year-old daughter.
1: Wait, what?
0: She calls her friends on it. Zach, everything, it's all upside down right now in technology.
1: Dude. I'm going to assume she doesn't have a cell phone, like the rest of us.
0: My kids get cell phones when they graduate from 8th grade.
1: Okay.
0: That's just how we've set it up. I don't know if it's a good thing or bad.
1: That sounds about right. Because I got in middle school.
0: 14. Our kids are 14.
1: Extracurricular activities.
0: When they're 14. Right. Like my son's at football camp right now.
1: Sure.
0: I need to be able to get a hold of them. It's that kind of stuff. Now, before that, they can have a watch that I can know where they are and that they're talking. They can talk into, that kind of stuff. But they can't, you know, search the things that I don't want them searching.
1: Sure.
0: Yeah.
1: But if, like, there's an emergency or they need to get picked up.
0: Right. The phone's there. The phone's good to go. But.
1: Yeah.
0: The watch, the phone, they both work. But once the kids are a little bit older, it's just a reality of texting with friends and playing games and doing things they just need.
1: Kids these days are getting cell phones when they're like 10. Not earlier.
0: Texter, I've read the Big Ten and the SEC are not for this. That is true.
1: They are not.
0: That's true. You have read correctly. All right. 437-9680 is the UPS
1: Tech Cruz does not live in Cancun. Not that I know of, anyway.
0: It's a good joke.
1: He only goes to Cancun when bleep hits the fan.
0: When bad things happen. Bill Doff is going to join us next. He's the president of the Maryland Jockey Club. Obviously, one of the headlines in horse racing this week was Maryland deciding to exercise their right to purchase the intellectual property rights of the Preakness. We will do a little bit of a dive early in the conversation about what that means, and then we'll ask Bill his opinions about it and why they came to that decision there in the state of Maryland. Of course, it was CDI, Churchill Downs Incorporated, who had purchased the rights for $85 million, but a first right of refusal was in, or the right to purchase was in to match that purchase price was in the contract for the state of Maryland, and Governor Wes Moore there decided to exercise that right. We'll talk with Bill next here on the program. Reminder tonight, of course, mixtape at 5:30 and Inside Churchill Downs. Our guys, Kevin and Darren over there at 6 o'clock. Reds are in New York this weekend. We've got all three games for you on 680 tonight at 7 and tomorrow and Sunday, 1 o'clock games there in the Bronx for your Reds here on 680 and 105.7. Bill Knopf, we talk to him next.
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8: Westwood One Sports presents this World Soccer Update. The co-hosts are crushing it so far in this World Cup. Mexico, the first team to clinch a spot in the round of 32, beating South Korea last night 1-0 in Guadalajara to take Group A. The United States can also punch its ticket with a win over Australia today, 3 Eastern in Seattle. Midfielder Sebastian Berhalter raved about the fans in the opening win over Paraguay.
9: Ridiculous. That's all you can ask for as an American soccer player, you know, to have fans like that. And yeah, honestly, I'm expecting Seattle to be even better. You know, playing there a lot of times, they have a loud atmosphere and stadium, and they know what they're doing. So, yeah, it should be fun.
8: Still no official word about the status of Christian Pulisic with that calf injury. And Canada's coming off its first ever World Cup win, 6-0 over Qatar, the margin of victory matching a World Cup record. With this 2026 World Soccer Update, I'm Brad Heller, Westwood One Sports.
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1: All right, welcome back in. TGIF Friday edition of the program. Thanks for hanging out with us here on Rabeau & Co. on ESPN 680 1057. Inside Churchill Downs tonight, 6 o'clock. Of course, Reds Yankees all weekend for you here on your home for the Reds in Kentucky and a 680 and 1057. 7 o'clock tonight. Start time there, 1 o'clock both tomorrow and on Sunday as they head to the Bronx for a 3-game series against the Yankees. Always a fun one when the Reds get up there. College World Series will be to start, will be on our air tomorrow, 745 over on 93.9. Lou City's up in Detroit, 5 o'clock start time for that one tomorrow. So 445 pregame with our guys Aiden and Co. over there. Want to bring in Bill Knopf. He is the president and general manager of the Maryland Jockey Club. Of course, the intellectual property rights for the Preakness will be owned by the state of Maryland moving forward. And we wanted to talk to him about exactly that. Good morning, Bill. How are you, man?
2: Good morning. Happy to be here.
1: Thanks. Hey, no, thanks for jumping on with us. Bill and I have done radio before, Zach. But it was either backside at the first turn there at Pimlico or near the Bards there at Laurel Park. I wanted to open with that, actually. How did you find the Laurel Park Preakness this year? I found it to be, while limited in fans, it still felt like the audience that I would have interacted with most days there in the grandstand over Black Eyed Susan and Preakness.
2: Yeah, I thought it was great. It was such a unique feel to it, right? I mean, this is, for us working the event, it was cool to have sort of our home showcased. And right. And I think, the reaction I got was a lot of people from around the industry and the country who have just never been to Laurel Park were really impressed with how nice of a facility it was. Because I don't think, it gets that pop and that buzz that Pimlico always has, obviously. And so I don't think people knew about Laurel Park as much. And it really shined up nice and put on a good show.
1: I had a colleague with me who said something along the lines of, I didn't know they had 3 turf courses here with how wide the turf course there is, Laurel Park. But it's those kinds of things, Bill. You're not wrong that, if you're not there and maybe you just see, something on the simulcast or whatever, you might not actually be able to take in the full facility there. And Preakness did, and frankly, NBC did a great job of showing that off.
2: They did. They sure did. For sure.
1: Bill Knopf with us. He's from the Maryland Jockey Club. How is the Pimlico? I'm not going to call it a renovation. How is the rebuild going there at New Hilltop?
2: It's going great. I mean, I was up there last week, and it's just an enormous amount of activity. The barns are almost fully constructed, and I was standing in a 40-foot hole of where the tunnel is about to be poured in the next few days. So I was in awe of how large some of these structures and this project is, but it's moving along really well.
1: Bill Knopf with us. He's the president of the Maryland Jockey Club. You are in an interesting time in Maryland and in Maryland racing. Obviously, the first group did run operations there in the state for many years, and this new Maryland Jockey Club, at which you are at the helm of, has taken over. You're also in an interesting time politically in your state in that this Pimlico rebuild is happening when you have 2 politicians who are very much in your corner of this. The mayor of Baltimore, Brandon Scott, who I have found to more, I think, see this as an urban an urban revitalization kind of project, which I don't care why he likes it. I just want it to happen. And so I'm glad that he's bought in that way. But then you have a governor in Westmore who appears to be even more bought in on the totality of the industry there in Maryland. What is it like working with those 2 guys? And is my assessment from the outside looking in largely correct?
2: Yeah, no, it is totally correct. I mean, obviously, the governor has proven over and over in terms of reconstructing racing here in Maryland. This is you've got obviously the Pimlico project, the training center that at Laurel to be coming soon. You had a reconstruction of the nonprofit, basically the new Maryland Jockey Club being born as a nonprofit that is tied to the horsemen directly. Which is a unique structure and, frankly, I think the right one, because it really, has now the horsemen and the track working cohesively. And of course the IP, which just came out, and that was the last piece of the puzzle, that wasn't included in some of the original deals. And, now the governor's been unbelievably supportive, as has the mayor. And, we've worked and with this model of the nonprofit and a portion of our revenues go to the Park Heights community. We're tied in with the community more than ever before. And, it was nothing against the Stronach Group. They were a private entity and used Pimlico obviously only for a portion of the year, whereas now we're going up and that's our home. And this is going to be a year-round active site, and we're going to work very closely with the community more than ever before.
1: When we talk intellectual property, and we're talking with Bill Knopf, who's the president and general manager of the Maryland Jockey Club, are we talking about, in this case, you know, there are essentially in the law four different kinds of intellectual property. Are we talking largely about trademarks and copyrights here, or is it more complicated than that?
2: No, I think it's just the traditional definition of the IP. It's certainly the copyrights and all that flows from it, you know, which is a number of things, obviously the name of the race and you know, websites and merchandise and all that comes from that. So, and again, you know, that when the state cut the deal, the IP rights were not included in that component. However, the it was an exclusive licensing agreement that would carry on going to, at the time it was the MTROA and then flowing through to the Jockey Club. So, you know, we still were in control of all of those rights, but not the owner of it. And obviously the governor made that decision to now become the owner of it. And you know, and then from a financial standpoint, it was based on the license fee that we were going to pay to at once the Shronach Group and then Churchill. And now we will essentially pay a bondholder on behalf of the state of Maryland for those rights.
1: How long is that deal? Will the MJC eventually see a return on this kind of investment?
2: So we will. The return from our standpoint is that it'll become a flat fee every year. Our license fee. So we'll know what our license fee is. You know, just like a mortgage, right? It's a fixed payment, okay. As opposed to in the previous deals, which is public knowledge, they had escalators in it that went up every year. And as handle grew, which we expect to grow the handle, that payment would also go up because it's a percentage of it. So it benefits us and the state and the community now by having a fixed fee that we can control. And so anything, you know, as we continue to grow the event, those returns, you know, are still fixed. All the returns will come back to us in terms of revenue, the difference between that fixed payment. So it certainly is a benefit for us.
1: Bill Knopf with us, president of the Maryland Jockey Club. What matters more? Because as I read your quote and I read other quotes, many of them are about the vision of Maryland racing, this emphasis on racing at Pimlico. What matters more here, do you think? The economics of this deal or that control of the Preakness branding, the control of the totality of that you know, the most important race in Maryland?
2: I think it's both. Now, it's a valid point. I mean, certainly from the Jockey Club, we have the financial aspect, and that's what we, you know, kind of assisted with the governor in making him and his staff understand that this is a good financial deal for us. But just knowing the history of Maryland and Maryland never actually controlling the rights to the Preakness, that resonates with a lot of Marylanders and Baltimoreans and have probably always felt and, you know, that they should own it and it should be here. And so, and you also have, I know the business community was one of the areas that stood up here, the Baltimore business community that felt like, you know, they wanted to keep Baltimore and Maryland in control of this. So if the Jockey Club obviously had to pay licensing fees, well, let's keep it here. So there was certainly a sense of local pride involved in this.
1: Bill, the Triple Crown scheduling has become a big talking point. And of course, the Derby winner last 2 years has skipped the Preakness and then gone on to win the Belmont. Now, with respect to the Belmont, they're going to go from 10 back to those 12 furlongs next year. So your race at Pimlico might look a little bit better there at 9.5. Many reports out there about changing the date, et cetera. Instead of asking you if there's been a decision made, I do want to ask, is there a conversation happening there in Maryland? And when you talk to the horsemen and the horsewomen in your circuit, what do they tell you about Triple Crown spacing?
2: Yeah, I think everybody obviously always wants the Derby winner here. So that's a part of the conversation, right? It's the balance of history. And as you talk to people, there's always varying opinions of whether, historically you want to keep it at 2 weeks and continue to have the Triple Crown, you know, be that type of schedule that may be challenging to accomplish. But, you know, you also have the other side that, it's just times of change and it's a little more progressive. And, as we've said, you know, we're in the midst of working with, our future broadcast partner. And I think the The future date will come out of those conversations. And, you know, again, we're going into it wide open because we know when now the Preakness with the Jockey Club and certainly the state of Maryland behind us, we want to make the Preakness a bucket list event. We want to see growth in it. And, you know, we've got an opportunity to control our own destiny.
1: I want to clarify something you said in the middle there. We're talking with Bill Knopf, the president of the Maryland Jockey Club. You said with the media conversations, there's a conversation about the date. Will the media rights determine that, or is that a determination of the Maryland Jockey Club itself?
2: Well, I think they go hand in hand, which is why we've always tied them together, right? Because your broadcast partner has to obviously be bought in on the date and when it's going to be. They're typically multi-year contracts, so you know, we would go out a number of years, and we've got to identify the date, and it's got to work for the broadcast partner also.
1: I'll get you out of here on this. I know you got another meeting to get into, and Bill Knopf with us from the Maryland Jockey Club. New Belmont Park, a new Pimlico, for a guy who loves our derbies around the country. I'm excited by all of it, frankly, and I love coming to Pimlico for the Preakness each year. I see next year an event called the Breeders' Cup is going to a place called Belmont. Is there any hope that the new Pimlico will attract the Breeders' Cup?
2: I think that should always be in the conversation, right? I mean, Breeders' Cup's a perfect event. It's never been to Pimlico. I think this is the perfect opportunity with a rebuilt Pimlico. Obviously, I think Baltimore could put on a heck of a show. We're used to handling the big events here. And so, I think it should definitely be in the conversation. We haven't had those talks yet because obviously we just want to get through all of this restructuring and getting Pimlico rebuilt. But, you know, that would be an aspiration for sure.
1: All right. We'll get you out of here on this. An accessories question. It's National Watch Day. Do you wear a watch or are you like me? My phone's good enough to know what time it is.
2: I think the last watch I wore was in high school, and it was a Swatch.
1: Oh, Swatch. Let's go. A little Swatch talk. I know exactly how old Bill is. I'm just kidding. All right, Bill. Get out of here. Have a good weekend, and thanks so much for jumping on short notice.
2: Very good. Thanks much.
1: Thanks, Bill. There you go. Bill Knopf there, president of the Maryland Jockey Club. Appreciate him jumping on after the state of Maryland has decided to go ahead and match the Churchill Downs $85 million offer for the intellectual property rights to the Preakness and the Black Eyed Susan. That's their Kentucky Oaks on Friday. So there you go. New man, a lot of change there in Maryland. It's an exciting time, and I'm sure for people there, a nervous time as well. You know, Zach, when I go to Maryland, and I hope you hear in there I hope you hear in there in Bill's voice and his just his in his inflection there, how much Marylanders feel like the Preakness is theirs. You know, and I want people to hear that because I know around here people really do. You know, the Derby is, you know, we own it around here. That's Louisville's race, right? You know, that kind of thing. So I wanted people to be able to hear that from Bill as well. 437-9680, our UPS Jobs text line. Quick break. You'll hear from Byron King up next. I taped this with him yesterday, but it's our preview of tomorrow's Ohio Derby up at Thistle down there in Cleveland. Zach and I will give our official Ohio Derby takes in the second hour. This is Zach's Derby. You understand me? The Ohio Derby is what we're calling it, Zach. You like that?
3: We're all calling it that. Absolutely.
1: They should lead into that, by the way.
3: The Ohio Derby.
1: They should lead into that, by the way. They really should, actually. I mean, if I were trying to brand the Ohio Derby, I would lead into that.
3: Absolutely.
1: Texter does want to know if Bill attends church picnics in Maryland. It's an important question. We'll see you at St. Paul tonight. Byron King, he's up next.
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12: All right, welcome back in. 10:20 on a Friday means it's time to talk horse racing. We're going to do that with our friend today. His name is Byron King at BH_BKing on the socials. You find him at bloodhorse.com. I saw he wrote the preview for the Ohio Derby, and I thought he's stuck. That's all I needed to see was that Byron was stuck talking Ohio Derby with me. Good morning, Byron. How are you? Thanks for taping this. I'm sitting in a kitchen with no power. It must be June in the bluegrass, buddy. How are you?
13: I'm great, man. I'm great. Yeah, it's a unique Ohio Derby because, you know, one of the things I noted in that preview mentioned is it's got – you know, numerous Preakness Stakes competitors, none of whom ran in the Belmont. There were none of the horses from the Preakness ran in the final leg of the Triple Crown this year, but we got four of them in the Ohio Derby. So they do have some recognizable names that fans will remember, as well as, you know, some that ran in the Derby as well.
12: Graded stakes plus $500,000 purse tends to get those horses up there, and it seems to have worked again this year. And I wanted to ask you about what we've seen so far through the Triple Crown season. Now that it is in the rearview mirror, you mentioned the Belmont, obviously won by Derby winner Golden Tempo, the class of the field at this point. You know, so much of the early part of our conversations about this three-year-old crop, Byron, were around injuries, frankly, and horses not able to run, and Ted Naafe and Paladin and that sort of thing. But we've turned into a class that I've described as a deep one. And so I think these Midwest Derbies over the summer are going to be a blast, because I think we're going to get a bunch of fields like this. Do you have Golden Tempo at the top of your three-year-old group? And how good is the top of this three-year-old group?
13: Well, I do. I mean, I think if you win two legs of the Triple Crown, that clearly separates you from the rest of the class. That said, I don't know that he's necessarily a slam dunk to win the Travers or even to dominate to the same extent over the course of the year. Obviously, he's a late running horse. Those kinds of horses encounter more trouble than horses that race up on the front end, though to his credit, unlike in the Derby, he won from behind a very moderate pace in the Belmont Stakes and still ran them down. But I am still curious where some of these other horses fare when matched up against him. I think we'll see some horses like, you know, Further Ado, who was the beaten favorite in the Derby, kind of regrouped in the Matt Wynn Stakes and has pointed to the Haskell. I mean, maybe we'll get a chance to see some of those horses have another crack at Golden Tempo and also just see where Commandment and horses like Renegade that were behind him in the Belmont and in the Derby, you know, how they can potentially fare as time passes. But as you noted, you know, these Midwestern Derbies tend to draw the horses that are just, you know, maybe a cut below that cream, you know. They're more grade three, grade two-ish quality. But there's a ton of money to be made, $500,000 for this race, and other states will put up big money, including Indiana and Iowa.

0: in all kinds of places. So it's a, you know, you can see why people like to own a nice 3-year-old colt, because there's plenty of opportunities to chase some big dinero.
1: Yeah, we've already seen, you know, $400,000 Matt Wynn has already happened. We'll see the West Virginia Derby certainly as part of that, you know, sort of quartet of races that I think of as the Midwestern Derbies. It's always a fascinating time of year, Byron, because once in a while you do meet the next horse in one of these races, right? Mm-hmm. A horse that might be later developing, that sort of thing. For example, in this Ohio Derby field, I think there's any of what, 4 or 5 in here that if they win, there's going to be buzz behind them to be either a Travers horse or a Pennsylvania Derby horse or something like that when we get to later in the year. You know, the Midwest Derby thing, you know, I think it's actually in a pretty stable spot at this point, Byron, with all the changes going on in our sport right now and, you know, races going to different tracks and whatever else. These seem to be pretty stable. And frankly, the fact that, you know, Thistledown is able to offer the $500,000 every year on this race, I think is a good sign.
0: Yeah. And I mean, I think if I were them, if I owned one of these horses, I wouldn't take the bait. You know, like, let's say you win the Ohio Derby. I think I'd stay to the Midwestern kind of angle rather than, you know, decide to jump into the Haskell or into, you know, the Jim Dandy or the Travers, because there's just, you know, as the old saying goes in horse racing, you know, keep your horses in the worst company and yourself in the best company, that kind of a thing. Or maybe it's said the other way. I probably butchered it. But the point being is, you know, find the softest spots with the best opportunity and cash in. And it's a great chance for these horses here that probably wouldn't be good enough to keep up with, you know, the likes of Golden Tempo.
1: It's interesting, too. I'll give you, for instance, last year we had Tip Top Thomas win the Indiana Derby, the Grade 3 there, and they took your advice. They didn't run in the Pennsylvania Derby. They ran on the undercard, and they won the Smarty Jones. So there you go, right? So they obviously saw it and went and won another race.
0: There you go. I mean, it's easy for me to say it, you know. But I mean,
1: easy game.
0: You know,
1: easy game.
0: If you right. owned one, you know, everybody dreams about running in a race like the Derby or putting even the Triple Crown aside, you know, running in the Travers. Who wouldn't want to run in those kinds of races, right? But there's something to be said, though, for winning. Winning's a lot more fun than running fifth, you know, so.
1: That's exactly right. We're talking with Byron King. He's from Bloodhorse, bloodhorse.com, for his preview of the Ohio Derby this weekend up there at Thistledown. You and I are now going to talk late pick 3. And before we came on here, we were both lamenting the difficulty of race 10. It is the Classen Memorial, $75,000 on the line for Ohio. What was the term here? Ohio accredited foals, six furlongs on the dirt here. This is the sprint race. Fillies and mares in this one, 3 and up. We'll get into the Lady Jacqueline, which is for 4 and up, or maybe it might be 3 and up now at this point. But the 2-turn race up next, $250,000 in that one. Boy, where'd you land in this one, and how wide do you think you're going to have to spread if you want to hit this late pick 3?
0: I think you've got to go, you've got to spread, or at least I have to admit too, and is, you know, I can't say that I, on a regular basis, follow the accredited Ohio bred program all that closely. So, you know, so I don't have a high confidence level in my handicapping, in terms of knowing these horses, in terms of having watched them compete, all those kinds of things that are, you know, fundamental parts about handicapping. So I think when you're dealing with something like that, when the PPs don't leap out on you, better to spread a little bit. So I'm going 5 deep in here. So I'm using everyone from Drill's Wild Brat, the number 1 horse, to Parlay, the 5 horse, to the number 6, Color Your Eggs, as well as Lofty Cowtown, the 8 horse, and Authoritarian Girl, the 10 horse, who I believe won this race last year. So I've got 5 in here. I'm going to hope for a price. Obviously, Authoritarian Girl is probably going to be one of the favorites as the defending champ and so forth. But I just don't see it as a slam dunk, especially with other speed in the race. And I just hate to be tearing up my pick 3 ticket after the first leg. So I'm spreading it to begin.
1: I think these are such cool races to try to decipher. You know, one of the great things about handicapping, Byron, is it is just a giant puzzle, is it not?

0: play on the name of the casino. So the Jack Casino, they call it the Lady Jacqueline in this case. Some interesting horses in here, and I wanted to go straight to one and ask you about her. And her name is Tirupati. She'll break from the eight here for Jonathan Thomas. And Byron, I know you know, but I do a show about California racing every week, and this is a name that I've mentioned many times, but always on the dirt. Or it's going to be always on the turf, what am I saying? And she'll be making the move to the dirt here. Do you think it makes sense? I think the breeding suggests that maybe she could do it, and I think Jonathan Thomas is just trying to figure out if she's good at this.
1: Yeah, I mean, you do look at the breeding and you say, you know, Matoli, who was a sprinter miler, brilliant street sense mare, you would think she probably could. But at the same time, obviously it adds a question mark. She has run on dirt before, doesn't have any wins, so that would give you a degree of pause. But sometimes, you know, they get better as time passes, and you know, I certainly wouldn't entirely talk you off her. She brings in good form, and she also has speed, which usually translates to some success on dirt. But I'm leaning toward class droppers in here, and I like the horses coming out of the what I deem the toughest races of the, all these competitors. And that would be the number two, Narrazuri, and the number three, Take Charge Omaha. Narrazuri has run in two consecutive grade ones, the Apple Blossom and the La Troyenne. You probably don't remember that she ran in those because she was far back and didn't really contend, but this is like a drop that should make her far more competitive. She had a great Oaklawn Park season, and this looks like a great opportunity for her to drop into an ungraded race, but one for 250,000. She's the number two horse. And then the other horse, who's more of a price on the morning line, but is similarly coming out of major graded races, is Take Charge Omaha, the number three. She ran in the La Troyenne and the Shawnee Stakes, both at Churchill Downs. I mean, you're running against horses like Shred the Gnar and Splendora and Immersive, and that's some really demanding company. And I'm inclined to just go too deep with those two horses.
0: If you're looking for the case for Narrazuri, for example, she won both of her restricted stakes there at Oaklawn, going a mile and a 16th over the two turns there. She also ran in the grade three Biakoa. Now, she lost to a horse named Nitrogen. You may have heard of her.
1: Yes.
0: But she finished 6 1/4 lengths ahead of Quiet Side. To me, that's what really stands out about that performance is, okay, she's not in class with Nitrogen. I'm not asking her to be in the class with Nitrogen away from Lady Jacqueline. I'm asking her to be better than Quiet Side. She was easily better than her.
1: Yeah, and I think even though it didn't work out, her running in those grade one races, the mere fact that a Hall of Fame trainer like Mark Cassie ran her there,
0: I agree with
1: tells you that he thought quite highly of her. He, you know, he didn't view her as some hopeless chance. You know, he thought she could. Now, she probably disappointed him by not contending more, but I like that he was encouraged and he saw something from her Oaklawn farm that he felt like warranted running her in the Apple Blossom and later the La Troyenne. So those are really positive signs, I think. So I actually like this leg pretty good. I like Narrazuri, the two. It's 7-2. I doubt she'll be 7-2. Take Charge Omaha will have a little more price. Not much speed from her, which is the critique, but she nevertheless has managed to win before behind fractions that sometimes have been on the slow end. So she looks like a pretty solid horse and a very rewarding claim for her current connections.
0: Talking about the Lady Jacqueline Stakes, it'll be tomorrow at Thistledown, race 11. I had one more horse I wanted to ask you about in here. She'll break from the six. Her name is Peignoir for Rudy Brisset, and she was a winner of one of those stakes we just talked about at Oaklawn. She did finish behind Narrazuri in the Trevista. What do you make of her here? She was second in this race last year. Maybe a chance to get back to form.
1: Yeah, I mean, she's got good credentials. Her last race was a little disappointing at Churchill. She ran an allowance optional claiming race and, you know, pressed the pace and retreated to fourth. It was a little bit off of some of her prior form. But if you can look past that race and forgive her, you know, as you noted, those other races were pretty good. She also was third in the Double Dog Derby.

0: stakes at Keeneland. So,
1: yep.
0: And she does have that advantage of having raced over the track last year and run well to be second. So, you know, she's certainly, I would put her more in that kind of, you know, fringe contender category. You know, if you, I don't think you look at her and view her as the most likely winner, but I think she could, if some of them stub their toe, she could be right in the mix.
1: To me, if you're an Exacta player, she's a must include in your top two spots for sure. That kind of runner for Rudy Bercet this weekend. Jaime Torres picks up the mount. There, the Ohio Derby will close the card. We're talking with Byron King from Bloodhorse, bloodhorse.com at BH underscore B King on the socials as well. If you want to go find him there, the Ohio Derby is a 9-furlong race as well on the dirt. Mile and an eighth for 3-year-olds, $500,000 on the line. And there is a grade three next to the name of the race as well. Chip Honcho was my pick in the Preakness. He ran, I thought, a pretty decent third in that race behind eventual winner Napoleon Solo and another very good horse in Iron Honor. He comes in. He's 3-1 here for Steve Asmussen. I have no idea if you've seen that interview yet, but I'm going to go ahead and brag on it. He was on Blood Horse Monday with us this week, and I think Steve had the best time he's had, at least on an interview. I'm sure Steve's had better times watching Gunrunner run or those sorts of things. As he's had doing media, we had a great time with him on the show. Chip Honcho, 3-1, some other runners coming out of Triple Crown races. Who are you most interested in seeing this weekend?
0: You know, the angle that I'm taking on this race is I don't think this year's Preakness was up to snuff. I don't think it was a great certainly it wasn't. In my mind, it was not a strong classic. There were only three graded stakes winners in the field. And in my mind, it was more of a kind of a grade two-ish type of race. So I think maybe these Preakness horses might be a smidge overbet, or people will view them as making this significant class drop. And I don't know that they're necessarily making as big a drop as it might appear, because so few horses from the Derby ran back, including Golden Tempo, et cetera, who passed it. So I'm going in a different direction than the Preakness horses. So I'm going to use three horses in this leg. I think the most likely winner in my mind is Desert Gate, who comes in for trainer Bob Baffert. He's won a couple ungraded races by open lengths. He was a graded stakes winner last year, and he's twice grade one placed, but I don't have full confidence to just strictly use him. So I like two other horses as well in here. Trendsetter, the number four horse who won the Lexington and then was third in a pretty swiftly run Peter Pan Stakes. I kind of feel like this is the kind of race that suits Trendsetter. You know, these kind of, if they keep him in these kinds of spots, which they probably will, he's a gelding, so they need to kind of follow the money and not the prestige. I think they will fare well. And the other one that I'm giving a look to is Albus, who fans may remember as having run in the Kentucky Derby. He ran 15th in there. Didn't contend, but he's maybe a little fresher than those that, you know, ran in the Derby, ran back in the Preakness, or just simply skipped the Derby and ran in the Preakness. So I kind of feel like, you know, trainer Riley Mott has regrouped with him, reunites him with Jaime Torres, who Jaime was on Riley Mott's other horse in the Kentucky Derby. So I think those are positive signs. So those are my three for the Ohio Derby.
1: You know, the Wood Memorial has come up, you know, in many of the numbers after we got out of that race, speed figures, et cetera, were pretty low. And we looked at it as one of, frankly, you know, it was the last Wood Memorial there at Aqueduct. And we looked at it as maybe one of the worst renditions of it, except that Napoleon Solo finished fifth in that race, won the Preakness. Iron Honor was obviously seventh in that race. A horse like Talk to Me Jimmy comes back, runs a very good Peter Pan the next time out. I think there's a world in which Albus just, you know, didn't have a great trip and obviously gets wiped out in the Kentucky Derby down in the two hole. I mean, he never had a shot in that race. I don't know, man. I think there's a chance that Wood Memorial ends up being a little saltier than we thought.
0: Yeah, you know, that's a good point you raised. I mean, I agree with you that, you know, when we looked at it, it just on paper didn't seem to compare to the bluegrass and the other races that were staged that particular day. And then, you know, that's kind of what you expect. It's not a grade one race. So the people that are, that have colts that are looking to make stallions are typically trying to win the bluegrass or the Arkansas Derby or the Florida Derby, you know, with in their final preps before the, you know, the run for the roses. And then you throw in the fact that it's at Aqueduct, which let's face it, is not the experience of going to Saratoga. You know, it, all those things together kind of lend it to be a cut below. But as you noted, you know, it's looked like an all right race. O'Sally, who was, you know, third in there, comes back and runs third in the Kentucky Derby. And then Napoleon Solo wins the Preakness Stakes, as you mentioned. I will say, though, this is that the pace of the wood was furious. And I think it kind of tapped Napoleon Solo a bit, and it benefited the late runners, you know, such as Albus and O'Sally and so forth. But, you know, again, that did not stop O'Sally from coming back and running a nice race in the Derby. So, it is very intriguing to see what Albus can do here in terms of a bounce back race. I definitely think he's had plenty of recovery time. And as you all may remember, you know, Renegade got pinballed around and bounced around on the rail in the Derby. Well, Albus was right next to him, so he was right a part of that too. So, it's not where you want to begin the Kentucky Derby from, those inside posts.
1: Well, there you go. Albus will break from the 10. He's also 10-1 on the morning line. Of course, as Byron mentioned, finished up the track in the Kentucky Derby, 15th of the 18 runners that day, but was part of that just mishmash of horses at the start. Find him at Bloodhorse and Bloodhorse.com at @BH_BKing on the socials. Byron, we always appreciate it. Happy Ohio Derby to you and yours.
0: Thank you, man.
1: Talk to you soon. There you go. He's Byron King. Wrap our horse racing segment. Get back into the show up next. We'll close the hour here on a Friday edition of the program. We call it Roboco on ESPN 680 and 105.7.
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4: 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I'm Zach Cantrell, and this SportsCenter update is brought to you by Cox's and Evergreen Liquors. 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The number one quarterback in the state of Kentucky has committed to Louisville, as Owensboro Catholic's Jermail Carruthers has chosen the Cards over offers from North Carolina, Oregon State, South Florida, and others. On top of being the top-ranked quarterback in the state of Kentucky, the 6'4", 200-pound signal caller ranks as high as the 7th-ranked prospect in the state and the 24th-ranked quarterback in the nation. Carruthers put together a prolific junior season where he completed 67% of his passes, throwing for 4,022 yards and 49 touchdowns against just 8 interceptions, and helped guide the Aces to a 13-2 record and a berth in the KHSAA Class 2A state championship. Brothers now becomes the 6th in-state prospect to commit to Louisville, and his commitment now puts the Cards at a 17-man recruiting class, ranking 28th in the nation, on pace to be the best in school history. Another Louisville King getting a shot in the NFL as United Bowl MVP Ian Wheeler signs with the Buffalo Bills. Wheeler finished 4th in the UFL in rushing yards of 370 and 2nd in rushing touchdowns with 6. And during the Kings' postseason run, which led to their championship, he recorded an additional 17 carries for 175 yards and 2 touchdowns, including a big 44-yard touchdown run in the 4th quarter against the D.C. Defenders that gave the Kings the lead for good. Wheeler joins teammates Tarik Black, Tanner Brown, and Lucky Jackson getting shots in the National Football League. The Red Star Series in the Bronx against the Yankees will have you covered starting at 7 o'clock here on ESPN 680. The Bats game got rained out. A doubleheader later today. Coming up next, more Bronco, the SportsCenter.
5: 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Where will the local players land?
6: Straight on three. Good by Mike Brown. On all three. Got it.
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1: All right, welcome back in. Final hour of the week. How about that? TGIF edition of the program. It's called Rabeau & Co. on ESPN 680 and 105.7. He's Zach. I'm Louis. Andy Sweeney up next at noon on The Take. He'll take you through the next 3 hours. And, of course, roundtable until 6. Mixtape at 5:30. Inside Churchill Downs at 6 o'clock. Thanks to both Byron King and Bill Knopf for joining me in the previous hour. You can find all those interviews at the podcast center, ESPNLouisville.com. Appreciate everyone who jumps on the program. But it's Football Friday. Every Friday around this show, so we get into our daily college football segment here, presented by nobody. Zach, terrible thing for me to say, but a couple of different things in here. I do have the College Sports Act on here, but we talked about that in the first segment, so we don't need to rehash that here as well. But I thought these are the kinds of fun articles, Zach, that in this era where guys can move as freely as they want, these sorts of players pop up more than they ever have, frankly, in the history of this sport.
2: I mean, it's the Charles Barkley segment, who we play for.
1: But I really do think, unlike any era that we've ever followed in this sport,
2: sure,
1: guys
2: yeah.
1: are moving around at I don't want to use an alarming rate, but at a rapid rate.
2: Yeah.
1: So, Cooper Petania has the piece up at CBS Sports. Bust alert. 8 college football players running out of time to prove themselves entering the 26th season. And these are all former 5-star recruits that have NFL traits, but year 3 brings a question: breakout or bust. And all of these are names, Zach. I don't think there's a name on this list that if you're a college football fan, you won't know, right? And
2: sure.
1: So, yeah. And so, DJ Lagway is number one. He's going to be the quarterback at Baylor. What a perfect 5-star. Could it happen for him? And, Zach, the question here is very simple for me.
2: Yeah.
1: Is Florida just a dumpster fire and DJ Lagway getting out of there is enough, or is he a bum?
2: Maybe a little bit of both.
1: Right, unfortunately for him. But he gets to Baylor. What do we make of what's going on at Baylor right now? Is this a good spot even for him to land in?
2: I don't think it's a terrible spot for him to land in. I mean, the problem for him last year is he led the SEC with interceptions.
1: That's
2: 14
1: it.
2: Last year, he had 24 in 2 years. It's the same thing we talk about with Josh Hoover coming up to Indiana. He's got to limit the turnovers. That's what DJ Lagway has. He has all the talent in the world. He's got a great arm. He has all the physical.

0: traits. He just turns the ball over too much. And
1: that's
0: you're never
1: why this
0: win.
1: List is just so infuriating, because all these guys you see,
0: yeah,
1: the freaking, you see the, you know, the, that they can do it.
0: Then again, it didn't help last year that he played for Billy Napier, got fired midseason, and they had an interim coach. And so you kind of, I don't know if you'd say throw it out the window, but they're not exactly putting him in a great position to succeed considering the lack of talent they've had the last couple years. I think Baylor's an interesting spot because you got Jake Spavital, the offensive coordinator. He's a very good coordinator, but the expectations at Baylor are not exactly the same as they are in Gainesville.
1: He's a former head coach, right?
0: Yeah.
1: Where was he?
0: Texas State, I believe.
1: Okay, got it. Yeah, I knew it was a Texas school. Yeah, no, it stands out that he would be a good coach for him, or a good coordinator at least. But you're right, all the arm talents there, all of those things with DJ Lagway, it's just a tough spot to land in at Baylor. They say why he'll bust, there's an area in the game consistent. It's reared his ugly head throughout his career. It's turnovers. Former Gators signal caller led the SEC in interceptions last year with 14, committing 24 turnovers in 2 years as a starter. Ugh. He also
0: good.
1: Had a shoulder injury and a calf strain, limiting his participation heading into the coming season as well. Mm-hmm. Prediction there is that he will bust. I'll say this, Zach. If it does work out, DJ Lagway is going to be one of the five top quarterbacks taken whenever he goes, because he'll have to do something so special at Baylor that he will just be a different player.
0: Yeah, Baylor's not in a great position right
1: not
0: now.
1: Right
0: yeah,
1: now.
0: He's going to have a really good season or for
1: this
0: them to be a Big 12 top.
1: This isn't Cotton Bowl Baylor. That's not what we're talking
0: about right now.
1: This is very different.
0: This isn't Art Briles when they were winning 9-10 games on a regular basis. Like Baylor's, Dave Aranda's on the hot seat, so he might contribute to another coach getting fired.
1: There is a really interesting one in the Big Ten. That's up next here, Zach. And when I talk Big Ten, I talk UCLA.
0: Absolutely. Bob Chesney. It's our guy.
1: Okay. So Bob Chesney takes over from JMU at UCLA, and Nico's waiting for him.
0: Yes.
1: Okay? Now, in an era when Bob could have shown up and said, I'll see you later, they kept Nico.
0: Yep.
1: Okay? He was the number two overall prospect behind only Arch Manning in the class of 2023, a winding and tumultuous road, of course, from Knoxville to Westwood. He'll now be at the second season at the helm of UCLA's offense. Although last year ended with an abrupt departure of Deshaun Foster, a high-level stretch of play from UCLA's play caller, has some optimism around the program. So, Zach, you know this. UCLA did play better in the middle of last season.
0: Yeah, he beat Penn State, beat Michigan State. Yep. They won a couple games.
1: Yes, and some of those on the road.
0: Sure.
1: Right, so they even took it on the road when we were told the West Coast teams can't travel and win and all the things, blah, blah, blah.
0: Allegedly, they can.
1: The question here is continuity. Will it work to have Bob Chesney in there or not? 3-9 last year, Ian Maliva, he says, play on the field was indicative of youthful but highly talented quarterback beginning to figure it out. For processing the speed of the game and navigating the pocket, leaning on his athleticism as a runner would afford the opportunity in playing with the appropriate velocity and touch, as highlighted by his ball placement. There's plenty of evidence this once ascending ceiling remains firmly in place. You're nodding. They think he's going to be okay at UCLA this year. You're also pretty high on the Chesney hire, which I am
0: higher
1: well.
0: On the Chesney, yeah. High on the Chesney hire, and I think Nico's going to have a big season. I think last year at times he was kind of the only thing that you could kind of count on with that team. Again, fired the coach midseason, interim coach. I don't think he was put in a great position. Now he kind of put himself in that position by leaving Tennessee to begin with. So he's going to be the cautionary tale, I think, for future NIL quarterbacks, you know, as far as their value is concerned. But Bob Chesney coming from James Madison, I think is going to make them a little bit better. I think he has a proven track record with quarterbacks. James Madison's quarterback situation last year wasn't perfect, but a couple years before that was pretty solid. I think Nico is going to be a guy that emerges this year. I think UCLA, I don't know what their over-under win total is. I think it's 5.5. I might take the over on that. I think UCLA might be a lesser version of what Indiana was 2 years ago. They're not going to the playoff or anything like that. But would it surprise me if UCLA won 7 or 8 games and picked off somebody? No, it wouldn't surprise me at all.
1: I'm fascinated here because he said, hey, a lot of change and all those things. We played Bob Chesney sound on this show, Zach, where he was in a team meeting and he required all the players to know everybody that was in the room.
0: Yep.
1: Right? And so he's creating an environment out there where, I don't want to call it bunker mentality to begin, but they're bunkering up. They really are. I mean, they're bunkering up. And so in a time in his career, in Nico's career, where there is has been change, and this will be three coaches, 3 years, whatever.
0: Yeah, four offensive coordinators in 3 years.
1: He's at least getting a guy that appears to be really stable.
0: Yeah.
1: Right? He's getting a guy that is going to be the same guy every day when you show up to the program, that kind of thing. And so I do think there's a
0: – which he hasn't had. Yep.
1: He hasn't had his right. He has not had his right. And I know there was excitement when they hired Sean Foster, but it just didn't work. It just didn't.
0: Yeah, that did not work.
1: Yeah,
0: he wasn't the coach who shall not be named here, but it was another alum that took his dream job, and it didn't work so well.
1: Did not work so well. There are some wide receivers on this list as well, both in the SEC, Ryan Coleman Williams at Alabama. Burst onto the scene as one of the most prolific electric players in all college football as a true freshman at 17. His sophomore year did not get to that level, but the former freshman phenom is set to embark on a pivotal third-year campaign. What do you make of him, Zach?
0: I think Brian Williams got in his own head last year. I think he was a guy that was on the video game cover with Jeremiah Smith, and his freshman year was good. We had to hear that he was 17 years old all the time from all the broadcasters. That, yeah. But the problem is last year, I mean, he's the classic guy who catches an impossible pass and then drops the easy one. He led the nation in drops last year in so many big games. He was just invisible. But I think part of that was the offensive play calling. I think part of that is Ty Simpson, probably more trust in Jeremy Bernard. I think there were a lot of things at Alabama offensively that didn't work last year. I think he will improve, and I think that operating him out of the slot I think is going to help him out because that quick twitch is going to be a little bit more prevalent in the slot than it is on the outside. He can create separation. He's a very good after-the-catch kind of a guy. So if he just catches the football, which is an issue, then I think Brian Williams will bounce back. I mean, he's too talented. He flashed too much his freshman year to not bounce back.
1: I know it's a silly thing to ask because it's Alabama and they're going to have a good quarterback, but they're going to have an inexperienced quarterback. They're going to have a young quarterback. Any concern about who's throwing him the ball?
0: That might actually help Brian Williams because he's kind of the proven guy, and a lot of times young quarterbacks, they just force feed the best player on their team. So Brian Williams might actually benefit a little bit from it.
1: Yeah. Nick Harbor, of course, wide receiver at South Carolina, will be a senior this year. 6'5", 235, super fast, Zach. Enters his fourth year in Columbia, the former five-star number one athlete in the country. Coming off a year where he averaged 20 yards a catch, accounted for 6 touchdown receptions, 600 yards receiving. Why is he on this list, Zach?
0: Because he's not dominant. Like, he's a guy that he has a couple big plays.
1: We
0: but
1: see
0: he's
1: all
0: not,
1: the physical tools. Yeah, why aren't you the dude?
0: 600 right. yards is okay, but we expected a little bit more from South Carolina last year. And, you know, he's another guy that doesn't catch the football easily. He's got great speed, obviously. But, you know, at some point, you can't just be a speed guy. You got to be able to run routes. You got to be able to figure out a way to get open without running past everybody. And I think his route tree is a little limited. So I think that's another reason why the numbers aren't quite what they should be. But look, if you throw him a go ball, there's very few receivers in the country that are as fast as him.
1: Yeah. Some optimism that he will play well this season. Keon Keeley's on this list. He's a D lineman at Notre Dame. He was at Alabama previously. I assume you get very good coaching at both places to play defensive line. So I'm not putting down Alabama in any way, but is there a world, Zach, in which just a change of scenery is good?
0: I think there's I think there's a world because you got Bubakar Traore on the other side. So you're going to line up from a really solid defensive end. And the thing is, last year, I don't think he was coached particularly well. I think he was kind of an odd fit because he was in a three down front and that's not his style.
1: But they need him to be good right away, right?
0: Yeah, Notre Dame, their schedule allows him to kind of ease his way in.
1: But does he start right away?
0: He should.
1: He should, right? Okay.
0: Yeah,
1: okay.
0: He should. Yeah, yeah. I don't know if he will.
1: Okay, interesting.
0: But you got Bryce Young, not the Alabama quarterback, not the Panthers quarterback, but another defensive lineman named Bryce Young. So you got a couple guys that he's going to be able to play off of, and I think he will go to Notre Dame. And look, I trust Charlie Partridge, a new defensive line coach. Marcus Freeman is a defensive guy. If you can get anything out of him, Marcus Freeman will get something out of him. I just think he's a better fit for the style of defense Notre Dame plays as opposed to what Alabama plays.
1: Real mixed bag on him, according to CBSSports.com as well. Moving on to Komani McLean, cornerback at Florida. He was at Colorado before, Zach. I'm not going to pretend that I know anything about this kid. Are you able to talk Komani McLean?
0: He didn't really contribute at Colorado. So
1: okay, all right, perfect.
0: It's hard to fake take when he didn't really do much, which was weird because he was the number one corner a couple years ago, and he was supposed to be the guy. Like, he should have probably stayed in state because he's a Florida guy, and he turned down Florida and Miami. Might have gone ahead and gone and played for Mario Cristobal instead of playing for Deion Sanders. I mean, Colorado wasn't really heard from last year, and it's just he has some off-the-field stuff that's a problem, but on the field, not really. He's only had 450 snaps in 2 years. So it's a mixed bag. I don't know what to make of him.
1: Wrapping up the article is A.J. Harris, who will play at Indiana this year. We most recently, Zach, watched him play Penn State. And
0: yeah, he was at Georgia first, then he was at Penn State.
1: I think he played 14 games at, or 26 games at Penn
0: 26
1: State.
0: 26 in 2 years, yeah.
1: Yeah, and I look, third team all Big Ten as a sophomore, third program in 4 years. But here's the thing. This is what Cignetti has – this is what he does, yeah. Right? He gets guys like this, and he puts them in spots that make the most sense for them.
0: Sure.
1: Now, CBS Sports thinks he's a bust.
0: Not just him. It's not going to work out. Brian Haynes, the defensive coordinator.
1: Okay. So size, speed, length, he's got all the stuff, Zach, that you would want from your corners.
0: Right.
1: Areas of concern, well-documented, natural ability to match up athletically, blah, blah, blah. This is the kind of guy, Zach, though, why I trust Kurt Cignetti.
0: Yes.
1: Is that I trust he's going to get this guy going. Now, if you wanted to be bearish on IU football, you would say, like, hey, why are they dipping to this? Why are they using the inconsistent guy from Penn State? I would say,
0: why
1: as
0: not?
1: A rebuttal, Penn State was inconsistent last
0: year. Well, look at Penn. Yeah, Penn State was a dumpster fire last year.
1: An absolute dumpster fire. Get him to a place with a championship pedigree.
0: Stable coaching staff.
1: What a thing to bleeping say about Indiana football, but a place with championship pedigree, and I'm not wrong saying it.
0: Yeah.
1: I think once in a while that kind of change. That's why when I earlier in the article, you know, going from Alabama to Notre Dame, I don't think of that as a cultural change, except
0: it might be.
1: How locked in was Alabama last year?
0: Well, they made the playoffs, so they were locked
1: but
0: in.
1: But locked in. I mean, like, that Miami game was embarrassing.
0: It
1: I mean,
0: was.
1: Like, you know, I mean, and so.
0: The Indiana.
1: Indiana game. Who am I
0: Alabama thinking? Lost to Indiana 38.
1: Florida State game. Sorry.
0: Yeah, the Florida State game.
1: I went to the wrong Florida school.
0: The Indiana game was kind of embarrassing,
1: well,
0: too.
1: Well, obviously, yes. It wasn't a big game, though, according to
0: Dan Orlovsky does not think it's not a big game. Right. We shouldn't count it. No. The Oregon game, not a big game. Big Ten championship, not a big game.
1: What's worse, McNutt not knowing the Barry Sanders Shooter Sanders thing or him not saying the Rose Bowl's a big game?
0: I'm going to say Orlovsky because
1: he's got to know.
0: He played in the NFL.
1: Boom.
0: He's
1: Thank
0: supposed
1: you.
0: To
1: worse.
0: Know what a big
1: it's
0: game
1: worse.
0: Is.
1: It's that bad.
0: Yeah, he should be a football expert. I don't expect Monica McNutt to be an expert on anything.
1: Texter wants to know why Lenora Sellers isn't on this list. I would not fight the Texter on that at all, Zach.
0: He did not have a great year last
1: Correct.
0: Year.
1: He's a bounce-back candidate.
0: I think he will bounce back this year. Yeah.
1: Do you?
0: Yeah, I do.
1: Okay.
0: Yeah, last year was a transition.
1: I hope so because he's fun to watch.
0: Yeah, last year was a transition year with new coaches, a lot of new talent around him because they lost basically their entire offensive line, a couple of receivers.
1: Reasonable question from the Texter, though.
0: Yeah, it is.
1: A reasonable question. I wonder, too, you know, because he and Nick Harbor, if they both have good seasons, then North Carolina. South Carolina's going to be interesting.
0: Yeah, I think North Carolina's got bigger issues than South
1: Very
0: Carolina.
1: Very different issues.
0: Yeah, Jordan taking over Ireland.
1: Does she look good in green? Find out next.
0: We're going to learn.
1: Yeah, we're going to learn. 437-9680, our UPS Jobs text line. We'll do our 444 Hurt Picks up next. Reds, Yankees all weekend, 7 o'clock tonight, 1 o'clock on Saturday and Sunday, right here on your home for the Reds, 680 and 1057. Inside Churchill Downs, 6 o'clock. We'll follow the mixtape at 530. 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
5: Westwood One Sports presents this World Soccer Update. The United States can punch its ticket to the knockout round with a win over Australia today, 3 Eastern in Seattle. The Americans were nearly flawless against Paraguay last week in L.A. Forward Tim Weah was asked about what's changed for this team since 2022.
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1: Kings of Leon, butt rock adjacent.
2: Close enough.
1: Is adjacent the right word
2: adjacent,
1: there?
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1: 437-9680, our EPS top text line. 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It's Rabot & Co. on ESPN 680 105.7. I've had a blast this week, Zach. I hope you have as well. People don't know, full disclosure of yesterday's show. I mean, Zach got a text yesterday like, yo, bro, I lost power. I slept for like 90 minutes last night. By the way, nine-year-olds do not sleep still.
2: I've heard that.
1: They move a lot.
2: Allegedly.
1: And when they're scared by tornadoes and want to curl up,
2: yeah,
1: you don't sleep.
2: That's right.
1: But by the way, Zach, I'll remember that night for a long time. It was awesome. That's the good dad stuff there for sure.
2: I'll die in a tornado someday because I slept right through it.
1: But I'm old enough, Zach, that it's the day, not the day, the same day that you're tired. It's the next day. So if you don't sleep well Wednesday night, you drag on Friday. So I slept like crazy last night. I got a ton of sleep last night. But still, had to caffeinate up this morning. Glad that's done. Shout out to LG&E. They actually got our power on pretty quickly, all things considered, yesterday as well. 437-9680 UPS Jobs text line. But it is time for our 444 Hurt Picks. We do these every week at this time, presented by our friend Brian Detman at the Detman Law Office. Two T's, one end, straight to the Reds game tonight there. You will hear it right here on ESPN 680 at 105.7, 7 o'clock start time tonight. Reds and Yankees. Cam Schlittler is on the mound for the New York Yankees.
2: Enunciation matters.
1: I feel like I did a good job.
2: You did.
1: Okay. Because Cam's on the mound, I'm picking the Yankees. -286 on the money line. That has moved since I looked at it this morning when they were -280. So more money has come in on them. Zach, I would actually play the run line in this game. Yankees -1.5 to get that -129. I think it's mostly just the pitching matchup that I don't love here. Rhett Lauder's been okay. He's been okay.
2: Mm-hmm.
1: But he is prone to walks. And I think if you give the Yankees base runners, even though Lauder doesn't give up a lot of home runs, you cannot just let the Yankees get a bunch of base runners. And I think, unfortunately, he will be doing
2: that.
1: Now, Schlittler, to be fair here, he is a guy that that does give up a lot of hits. He just doesn't give up a lot of runs. So they're very good situationally. Give me the Yankees tonight, unfortunately, and I will lay the 1.5.
2: The Yankees are 4-1 in their last five games, and they're on the injured list right now is a bunch of bullpen guys. That's going to be an issue when you go up against Aaron Judge and company. I think Cam Schlittler gets it done tonight. I like the Yankees. I think 1.5 is a good play here. I would not be surprised if the Yankees won this game like 7-3, something along those lines.
1: Right.
2: So I'm going with the Yanks.
1: Over-under is right at 9, so if Zach's right about that, go ahead and take the over in that one. But Zach, it's time to talk the beautiful game.
2: Football?
1: Yes, football.
2: The fake football.
1: Association football, that's exactly right. Lumen Field, the site today, 3 o'clock Eastern start time. So during the afternoon today, if you want to flip over to that one, we don't have two shows on or anything like that from 3 to 6, so don't worry about that. Lumen Field, the site, $1,445 the get-in price for USA versus Australia. I slandered Paraguay the other day.
2: Yeah.
1: Allow me to slander Australia. What's your whole country, like attractive women on Instagram?
2: Oh, no.
1: What's your whole country, like beaches?
2: Oh.
1: What's your whole country, like drinkable lagers? Actually, Australia seems kind of okay.
2: I was going to say, that sounds awesome. You're selling me on Australia. Why are we not like Australia?
1: Every woman on IG is just an Australian woman.
2: Yes.
1: It's just
2: there's a lot of them that pop up on the algorithm.
1: Oh, man. Zach, USA is favored today. -135, you can get Australia. -160 now. Australia +425. That is very obviously American odds here. I'll be honest, Zach. I think the draw would be the play here at +330 just because of value.
2: That seems to be the play this entire cup because the other day, all four matches, I think it was on Wednesday, all ended in a tie.
1: I think this is the only group where there's two winners and two losers, actually, of the like 16 ridiculous number of groups here in the World Cup itself. USA, Australia, you got a strong feeling.
2: The U.S. wins the group today if they win, and I think if Paraguay wins, if I recall correctly, or maybe it's possible. I guess the U.S. just has to win. Well, all those things, those great things being said about Australia. They do have great beaches. They do have very good Instagram models. They have a lot of great things.
1: Foster's is actually very drinkable.
2: Foster's is a drinkable
1: beer. It's actually very drinkable, yes.
2: But They don't have the Star Spangled Banner. They don't have the red, white, and blue. They're not America. They wish they could be America. USA. USA.
1: Weird that you're not hosting the World Cup.
2: Yeah.
1: What's that?
2: Imagine you're not hosting big enough? The World Cup.
1: Interesting. Nah. Losers.
2: They did have the Olympics once in Sydney, I think.
1: Yeah, but the Olympics were in Sarajevo. Let's settle down. You know what I
2: mean? Yeah.
1: That's a musty reference.
2: Do you think I'm going to pick against America?
1: I get it. I'm not doing it either.
2: No.
1: I will also go ahead and play the money line here because I get, what's the better odds here? Yeah, I'll play the money line minus 160 as the Americans take on the Aussies there at Lumen. And by the way, though, you know what? Never mind. I'm going to take the draw because I don't know that Pulisic is actually going to be himself today. I'm hearing about this calf injury. I can't tell if they're holding him out to be careful or whatever else, but I'll take the draw today, plus 330.
2: Boo.
1: Boo me and boo that
2: outcome. We don't pick draw.
1: By the way, boo that outcome if it happens.
2: Yes.
1: And I mean, especially after what they did to Paraguay.
2: There was a soccer game the other day that ended 0-0. I'm like, that is the biggest waste of time ever because nothing changed from the start of the game. We just messed around for 90 minutes to do nothing.
1: Sounds terrible.
2: Ties are the dumbest thing in sports.
1: I hope you left that baseball up because we're going to go to the College World Series next, Zach. Oklahoma and North Carolina both immediately winning their final elimination games in the semis, so they get a couple of days off. We'll get going tomorrow at Charles Schwab Field there in Omaha, Nebraska. 8 o'clock start time. You can catch that on ESPN. We'll have it for you on 93.9 The Ville as well. 7:45 start time on our coverage tomorrow night. And, Zach, this is an interesting one because Oklahoma faces another opponent in a best of three, essentially,
2: mm-hmm.
1: where they're going to be the underdog. We talked with Nate Huber on Wednesday during our red segment. We turned it into a College World Series segment for a day.
2: Wasn't mad about it.
1: Well, I actually got some nice reviews on that. But anyways,
2: sure.
1: He mentioned it. Oklahoma just grinds away, and they just grind teams. And I'm going to go ahead because I can get plus money here, Zach, and take Oklahoma not just to win on Saturday, but to win the College World Series.
2: Okay.
1: They're playing young players. I get it. Not a ton of experience, but this is a program that's in Omaha, like North Carolina, frankly. Do you know how many titles the ACC has the last, 70 years?
2: Not a lot.
1: One. Miami was not in the ACC when they won it. They were a Big East team at the
2: right.
1: time. All those things. One.
2: Somehow Florida State's
1: no Clemson, no Florida State. None of those teams have Georgia Tech. All those really good baseball schools that we think of as traditional powers, Duke, UNC, etc. in
2: right.
1: the ACC. Virginia is the only one a decade ago to win the title.
2: So the ACC is just cheeks in all sports now. That's what you're saying.
1: I'll take Oklahoma to not just win tomorrow, but to also win the College World Series plus 140 tomorrow. I will take that gladly tomorrow in Omaha. Give me the Sooners to win the national title.
2: Bill Belichick University is going to win the national championship. I got North Carolina.
1: Let's go.
2: Cooper Nicholson, Owen Hull's been spectacular.
1: Go to Jordan, go to Omaha. Let's
2: yeah, go.
1: Go
2: to Jordan. Go there, Jordan. I haven't seen Belichick there yet, but he should go. Owen Hull.
1: They should definitely be there.
2: Of course.
1: It'll
2: be the closest thing North Carolina has seen to a national championship in a really long time. Owen Hull, 398 batting average, 85 RBIs. He's been their best hitter throughout the year. Cooper Nicholson's hit 16 homers. But I'm going with Caden Glover, 193 ERA. Jason DeCaro, 11 wins on the season. North Carolina's got the better pitching staff. They've been the more consistent team all season. Oklahoma, a little bit of an upset to get here. Knocked off Georgia, which had been the number three team. But North Carolina, they took out West Virginia the other day. And I think that was, I don't want to say the series that determined who was going to win the College World Series, but I think West Virginia would have also beaten Oklahoma, so I'm going North Carolina to win the national championship. The ACC finally gets one.
1: Break it through. Move over, Virginia. It's time. I did not hear. I think, actually, Creighton largely agrees with me that Oklahoma is just the grinding team that's going to end up winning the national championship. They just feel like a team of destiny.
2: Who's the most famous alum of North Carolina? It's got to be Michael Jordan, right?
1: I don't know that it's close.
2: Mia Hamm's famous, but not Michael Jordan.
1: I would put like five men's basketball players ahead of Mia Hamm.
2: James Worthy.
1: Yes, obviously, yes. I'm just telling you, like the yeah. list is much longer.
2: Rasheed
1: on that
2: Wallace,
1: side.
2: Sam Perkins. I mean, you could go on and on.
1: You can. On and on.
2: It's
1: and
2: clearly
1: on
2: Michael correct. Jordan.
1: It's Michael Jordan, though, yes, for sure. All right, it is time now to talk horses. And the Ohio Derby.
2: The Ohio Derby.
1: You got to love that I've been doing that. Come
2: Absolutely.
1: On. Come on, that's Louis doing a good job.
2: Yeah. I'm beaming with pride when I hear the Ohio Derby. Damn
1: you heard
2: right.
1: it from Byron King. He's going to take Desert Gate here, Zach, who will be the favorite by the time they get to the post for the Ohio Derby up at Thistledown in eastern Cleveland. Okay, so make sure you get tuned in for that tomorrow. Let me pull up the past performances for Thistledown, the old TDN. Tomorrow, that race is at 6:20 p.m. The pick three, by the way, that we handicapped will start at 4:45 tomorrow if you wanted to jump in on that. But a mile and an eighth on the dirt there at Thistledown, Zach. The Ohio Derby, $500,000 on the line. I'm going to offer you the following. You can have the three horses that started in the Kentucky Derby. So Robusto, the second-place finisher in the San Felipe, the Ocelli, who's never won a race, or Albus, who did win the Grade 2 Wood Memorial. By the way, out of the Wood Memorial came Preakness winner, Napoleon Sola. Okay, so this horse beat the Preakness winner in his previous race, got wiped out at the beginning of the Kentucky Derby, so he did not finish well. Texter said Andy Griffith more popular than Michael Jordan. I like it.
2: I mean, the reruns have been lasting longer than Michael
1: Jordan.
2: Wait.
1: The Australians get the Olympics in 2032?
2: Is that right?
1: All right, Zach. I think we need to up our IG game and go to that.
2: You need to up. My IG game's pretty
1: Your
2: good.
1: Your IG game's fine?
2: It's
1: okay.
2: In Brisbane, Australia.
1: Oh, Brisbane got it?
2: Yeah.
1: How about that? A little Brisbane talk. All
2: right. Yeah, they get the next summer game, or the second. They get the summer games after we get them in 28 because,
1: we
2: own everything. And then you can have the sloppy seconds after we get them dominating the Olympics.
1: Who you got? The Kentucky Derby loves or everybody else?
2: Texter said he'd be shocked if I knew who Andy Griffith was. Of course I know who Andy Griffith is. I know Mayberry. They've been on the air for...
1: Oh, come on.
2: The reruns are on all the time.
1: All the time.
2: Of course I know who Andy Griffith is. I'm going with the Derby horses here.
1: Okay, good. All right, I like it.
2: I'm going to go Derby horses. Ocelli was in the mix.
1: Third.
2: Third in the Derby. I'm going to take him. Albus. I mean, not Albus Dumbledore, but Albus the horse. I'll take the Kentucky Derby
1: horse
2: because guess what? The Derby churns out the best horses. They got them trained for the Ohio Derby. Some are saying the Kentucky Derby, a warm-up for the Ohio Derby. Give me the Derby horses.
1: I don't hate your take. I'll take the others. I'm fascinated to see what Trendsetter does here. He was the winner of the Lexington at Keeneland back in April. Ran a decent third there at Aqueduct in the Peter Pan. Another horse coming out of the wood, by the way, in Talk to Me Jimmy ran a very good second in that race. But I also think Desert Gate, the most likely winner tomorrow in the Ohio Derby, the 8-horse for Bob Baffert. Fascinated by Bull by the Horns, by the way, getting shipped up. Mark Corrado, who owns a piece of that horse, is a Cleveland guy. Ran in the Preakness up the track, but did win the Rushaway previously at Turfway Park, 12-1. I think you're going to get all of that. They're going to try to forwardly place him, throwing the blinkers on this one as well. Ran him in the Fountain of Youth, ran him then again in the Rushaway. I was surprised to see him not in the Jeff Ruby Stakes, but obviously a little bit of a setback in training, so they'll be running him there. He's based at Saratoga. Should be an interesting one in Bolt by the Horns tomorrow in the Ohio Derby. Moving on to Sunday. And,
2: good North Carolina alum, Lawrence Taylor.
1: Father's Day, by the way. LT solid, for sure. Yeah.
2: The real LT, not LaDainian
1: Tomlinson. Solid, for sure. We go to golf. And I'm a little turned on by something that's happening in the golf this weekend, Zach. And no, it's not Wyndham Clark, who does have the greatest golf name. Man, it's way up there. It's so good. Wyndham Clark is such a great golf name. I don't even know another way to say that. But this morning when I started, there was an amateur who was 3 under par. And now he's not.
2: He is not.
1: This course is acting like this course once again. Oh, my God. Where is he? Oh, no. Where is he? Oh, there's Ryder. Oh, no, Ryder. Oh, no. Get off the course, Ryder. Ryder Cowan, who finished the round yesterday at -3 today, or -2 yesterday, is to +3 today. He's
2: one
1: over par now.
2: Yep.
1: Ryder Cowan, though, is an amateur, Zach. I usually... What tournament do we think of amateurs? They celebrate the amateur the most in the U.S. Open. Yes, by giving them a trophy.
2: It's the Masters.
1: Is it the Masters?
2: Yeah.
1: Ryder Cowan, who we love for
2: great
1: no reason.
2: Name.
1: By the way, Oklahoma Sooner.
2: That's right. What frat is he in?
1: Finishes better than +5, Zach. Yes or no? I'm going to go no, unfortunately.
2: Well, because you go no, somebody's got to be ride or die, so I'm going Ryder. Absolutely.
1: Ryder Cowan, let's go.
2: I support the frat bros named Ryder. He had played well enough yesterday that I get confidence that he can be 5 over. I think he finishes like 3 over, 4 over, but I'll take 5 over.
1: Xander Schauffele played the back nine first, is now playing the front nine, is 3 under through 12 total holes today. Likewise, Nicklas Nørgaard in that group as well. of playing on the front nine and then moving to the starting on the back nine, moving to the front nine is minus two today, is one under. Wyndham Clark in the lead, Zach, at minus six. Question for you.
2: Four-shot lead right now.
1: Does Wyndham Clark finish in the top five?
2: Yeah. I think he finishes top five. He's leading by four shots right now. I'm not going to outright say he's going to win. Now, he's probably the favorite. But, I mean, he's been putting very well. His greens to iron have been solid as far as he's getting the ball in the fairways, which is the most important thing, especially at the U.S. Open. You got to get the ball in the fairways. He's doing that right now. His scrambling's been fantastic. I think he finishes top five. There's a better chance that he wins than doesn't finish in the top five, I think.
1: Okay. I like that.
2: He's up four shots right now. He's been the one guy who's been in control of this U.S. Open from the very start. I think he's definitely finished.
1: I have watched many U.S. Opens, and I have seen the chaos on the weekend at the U.S. Open. I have Wyndham Clark finishing outside of the top five.
2: Okay.
1: How about that? Unfortunately, because I don't have anything against Wyndham Clark, who did shoot even today. Did what he needed to do today after an unbelievable round yesterday.
2: Yeah, he's through 12.
1: He's through 12, you're right. Sorry, yeah. So he's still going. But 64 yesterday, that's going to be very, very difficult to match any point.
2: I'm looking for a golfer named Marriott or a golfer named, you know, Hilton Wyndham, named after a hotel.
1: I am going with Ludvig Åberg to win the whole thing, by the way.
2: He's one under, I believe, right now.
1: Yes, he has not gotten on the course yet today. Mm-hmm. But I'm going to go ahead. I'm going to take Ludvig because his first name is Louis.
2: How about that?
1: Yeah.
2: My dad said the course is supposed to get more difficult because, you know, yesterday they watered the greens and the wind died down. USGA is going to make the course more difficult.
1: I worry about that for Wyndham Clark. So there you go. All right. Our favorite segments of the week. We'll close with that. Those were our 444 Hurt Picks presented by our friend Brian Detman at the Detman Law Office. Two T's, one end in their team out there in their Middletown office. Our favorite segments of the week. I know exactly where Zach's going. We'll hear about it next.
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1: All right, welcome back in. Final segment of the week. 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And thanks to George and his team down there on Market Street downtown. Anytime you're down there, go check them out at that great downtown location. Appreciate them bringing pizza by the ESPN Louisville Studios. Of course, they've got all the other great options as well, the sandwiches, the sides. And, of course, man, if you haven't had those breadsticks, Zach, the seed.
2: I have.
1: Yep. Oh, my gosh, those are great. Man, I'm such a sucker.
2: Very solid.
1: I'm such a sucker for those kinds of things. All right.
2: Who doesn't like breadsticks? This is America.
1: I would hope that you're correct. I think a very fun week of shows this week, Zach. I know where you're going to go with
2: yours. There's a couple I'm going.
1: I want people to know. So we had the fourth anniversary of the passing of Mike Pratt this week, and I talked about him a little bit. We played some sound.
2: That's where one of them I was going is. The Mike Pratt sound.
1: I sent
2: my dad texted me, by the way, why was that not a regular part of the rotation? Oh. It is going to be now.
1: Man, we love Mike Pratt. I sent it to Issel, and Issel's response was, guys, that was a lovely tribute to Mike Pratt. And so, like, I just wanted you to know, because what I didn't want to do was just the all sad for 8 minutes and then walk away. I wanted to have fun with it because Mike had fun. Mike was a guy that encouraged us to have fun, and he would never want his anniversary of his passing to be one where we just sit around it and sit in it, unfortunately, and be sad about it. But that does stand out as one of those things, and I appreciated Dan's response to that as well. So, all right, Zach, what was your favorite segment of the week?
3: You know, a lot of times in the NBA, you can get lost over money, women, something like that. At least in college, you only get lost over women, right?
4: Fair enough.
2: That's dude. Great.
1: It's so good.
2: It's the butt rock segment. Yeah. I mean, you gotta go to the butt rock. I mean,
1: Jay leaned into it too, man.
2: Jay did lean into it. No, everybody leaned in. Like, it's one of the rare subjects that unites everybody. Everybody has takes on butt rock from the mid-2000s. Everybody agrees. It's not great music, but we all enjoy the hell out of it anyway. I'm still banging. Oh, man. Butt rock, what are we doing?
1: It's so good.
2: Oh, it's fantastic.
1: It's so good. We actually got some text too where I like it because once in a while we'll go on, you know, tangents like that and we'll talk about things and we'll have rankings or whatever. And people get mad. That one was more like you could have a wide variety of opinions and everyone was fine with it. I really liked, actually.
2: Oh, we ask.
1: I went to Silverchair and no one was like, that's a bum pick. I'm like, no, my variety of butt rock. That's the Louis butt rock.
2: We have guests on to talk about Kentucky basketball. We get like two texts. We talk about butt rock.
1: 40.
2: Yeah. By the way, I liked how Ben Roberts responded to the butt rock question. It's fantastic. You gave him the out of, oh, you don't turn it off or anything. Oh, well.
1: Ben's.
2: It was everything I wanted Ben Roberts to answer.
1: You bring up one of my favorite moments.

0: personal one for me. Loved having my kids coach on this week after their on Monday after their championship there in flag football of all things. But it is guys like Coach Malik that do really. We need those guys around, man. The coaches like that that are willing to coach teams without their kids on it and hang out and spend time and you know develop players and those sorts of things. I appreciated Malik jumping on with us on Monday.
1: You got it's called little- OnlyFans. And basically,
2: that's a
1: you pay for it.
0: That's a different one.
2: Yeah.
0: A different one. No, the Spanx one. With process.
3: I had misgivings on at the ball game, Bob.
0: That ain't it.
2: I was going to say, he doesn't have...
0: It's not labeled?
2: Let me see.
0: Spanking? Really?
2: Then come up with Pratt. Let me see.
0: Oh, man, that's a bad job. The Spanx sound is incredible. The texture is totally right. By the way, we are going to be at the St. Paul picnic tonight. South Enders.
2: See, when I... typed in spanked, it's Billy spanking, Creeble saying he's spanked. Yeah, there's a lot.
0: Texter, when you speak of butt rock, you have to question who is Bertha Butt. May seem like an odd question, but your listening audience over the age of 60 will know the answer and appreciate the mention. You're welcome. I have no idea what that is. Texter, I do want the spank sound. Yeah.
2: There's a song called Bertha Butt Boogie.
0: Texter, Dieter always plays the hits, but this show, the hits for this show are Butt Rock, Issel, Hooters and Dying America, and Catholic Picnics. You're damn right it is.
2: Yes.
0: Yes. That's what we do here. Yes.
2: Yep.
0: Last one for me, Zach, is the Brendan Sorsby story. Because the cooler heads prevailed. Not because I like talking about it, not because it was interesting, not because it was something that we needed to spend all of that time on, but rather just because the resolution of it was the best possible scenario. And
2: for everybody.
0: Yes, correct. All around. And I'm glad it's out of the way that way as well. I think that's everything for me. Those are the five that I wanted to get into. Butt Rock, Coach Malik, Ben's Coyote story, Brendan Sorsby being over, and the Mike Pratt sound.
2: I think that's about right.
0: Yeah, okay. Yeah. Right. But Issel, I did not have on my list. It's a good job by you.
2: How dare you
0: I know,
2: not
0: it's
2: even
0: a bad
2: have...
0: job. It's a bad job.
2: Every time Issel pops on, that makes the list. I need... that Costa Rica guy to come just so he can say, like, get cold of Costa Rica. Or either that or he'll be like,
0: I'm with you, man.
2: No, either that or he's not the best Nicola out there. There's already one in Denver.
0: He's going to do something like that. You're totally right. Oh, man. 437-968, our UPS jobs text line. Appreciate everybody jumping in with us this week. It is the final segment of the week. Andy Sweeney's up next on The Take. And, of course, you can catch the roundtable with Strebel until 6 o'clock inside Churchill Downs after that as well. What was the other story on here that we might not have gotten all the way into there? Oh, I do think it's a little ironic, Zach, that in the same week that U of L passes a $30 million budget deficit for their athletic department, Kentucky pays Jay Batt the fourth most of any AD in the country.
2: Uh-huh.
0: I thought about that.
2: And Jay Batt getting serious about football. We're going to spend money. We're going to be good at football. Came out and he did essentially AD Google me. I win.
0: I guess, by the way, since he's been on campus, he's been at basketball practice every
2: good.
0: Day. Every day.
2: Finally.
0: Every day.
2: As he should be. He's the athletic director at Kentucky.
0: At Kentucky.
2: He should be at practice every day.
0: This does stand out as him under... He's read the room very well, frankly. Right?
2: Yeah.
0: We need to be great at football because of money. But showing up to basketball because that's what matters to people around. It's okay. It just does. That's what matters around here. And he knows it can be an economic driver for what they do.
2: You'll enjoy this text or this tweet. Somebody said, NBC is running Kentucky Derby commercials in June, 11 months before number 153. Take that, Masters.
0: Does NBC just have nothing else to cover? What's happening here?
2: So NBC
0: They don't have the World Cup.
2: No, they have the British Open still to do.
0: Okay.
2: So they have the British Open. They've got, obviously, the U.S. Open right now. Sunday Night Football, of course. Notre Dame football. The NBA comes back in October.
0: How much NBA are they going to have?
2: They have a lot.
0: Yeah, they're like the half with
2: ESPN.
0: With ESPN, with TNT and all that, right?
2: I think Amazon has the conference finals next year. NBC and Amazon, I think, alternate having conference finals.
0: Amazon, man.
2: Yeah, NBC doesn't have the Olympics next year. They don't have the Super Bowl. Like, this is...
0: What do you like better on Amazon, football or basketball?
2: Mm.
0: To me, that's not close.
2: I think
0: I'm interested in that.
2: The game itself, football, the studio
0: time.
2: Show, basketball.
0: Oh, okay, that's, you know what? I hadn't thought about the totality of it. You're right about that. You're right. The studio show for basketball is actually very good.
2: I agree.
0: You know what?
2: It's got Taylor Rooks. I mean,
0: let me
2: do that. I need to say
0: but
2: more?
0: But Mash is really good, too. I mean, like, he really is, actually.
2: I agree.
0: Gosh, you're right. Actually, that studio show is pretty good.
2: Yeah.
0: But during the game,
2: it's football.
0: It's football by a lot, I think.

0: Yeah.
1: Yeah. Okay. All right. Okay.
0: Yeah. Now, well, it depends on who's doing it, because Amazon Basketball, a lot of times you either have Ian Eagle or Kevin Harlan. So if you get one of those guys, you're doing pretty good.
1: You're doing really well. That's right. Doing really well.
0: But then you get the secondary commentators. I don't know.
1: Do you think you would have had the wherewithal to jump in the water when you see the coyote?
0: Yeah.
1: Okay.
0: I like water. Right. I'd jump in.
1: Texter, I love these texts. This is going to be a great text. He's been at basketball practice for 3 days. Oh, my God, this guy is the most amazing AD of all time. I love this. I love this stuff so much. Same texter, by the way, said that his 9-year-old's better quarterback than Nico.
0: Nice.
1: I can't imagine being that miserable.
0: So Kentucky...
1: Like, so miserable that you text that. What a miserable human.
0: So Kentucky's invented the meeting people at the airport. They've invented
1: talking to recruits on the phone. That's right. Yes
0: all those things.
1: I can't imagine being this.
0: He did also say that Diener asked, is the Swedish girl good looking? Yeah. Obviously.
1: That's how this works. Yeah. Lawrence Taylor from UNC. That's fantastic.
0: Yeah.
1: Texter about baseball. UNC beat Louisville 2 out of 3 times this year in March. If they can beat Dan McDonald, they can beat Oklahoma. That must be it. Yes.
0: Is that is that you, Creighton? Did Creighton just text in? They had a caller yesterday about Louisville baseball. Like, they were talking.
1: Why not?
0: It's one of Creighton's friends, probably.
1: Yeah.
0: Yeah.
1: Yeah, don't hire Creighton then. No, I'm being serious, by the way. No. Zach, it would be like me being like, hey, Zach, we're never talking football again. And then expecting you to be totally fine with it.
0: Right. Yeah, that would be bad.
1: No, don't hire Zach then.
0: Exactly.
1: No, I'm being serious. Like, just don't hire. If you don't want rambling baseball, college baseball takes. Oh no, don't
0: I like
1: hire,
0: rambling baseball takes.
1: Right, I do too. But don't hire Creighton.
0: But I need
1: the world simple.
0: I need Creighton to crush Roger Williams. Come on, we need real pitching.
1: Real pitching. Get it done. Oh man, I'm out of here. I'm in Michigan next week. Couple days of the show. Zach's going to take over for the last half of the week. But we'll have some fun with that for sure. On Monday, we'll get back at it with Matt McGavick. We were unable to have him this past week, but we will make sure that we get him this one. My name's Louie Rabeau, and this has been Rabeau & Co. for yet another week here on ESPN 680 and 105.7. His name's Andy Sweeney. He's up next on The Take. He's got you for 3 hours leading in to the roundtable with James Strebel. Got you till 6. Inside Churchill Downs after that. We'll be back on Monday, 10 o'clock. Enjoy the sunshine, everybody. See you tonight at the St. Paul Picnic.
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5: Good afternoon, everybody. I'm Zach Cantrell, and this SportsCenter update is brought to you by Bear Nose Pizza. Voted Louisville's best pizza 5 years in a row. Yeah, it's that good. Bear Nose Pizza. Jeff Brohm continues to dominate on the recruiting trail as they get the number one quarterback in the state of Kentucky. Owensboro Catholic's Jermail Carruthers announced on Thursday that he has given his verbal pledge to the Cards, choosing Louisville over held offers from North Carolina, Oregon State, South Florida, and others. The 6'4", 200-pound signal caller ranks as high as the 7th-ranked prospect in the state of Kentucky and the number 24 quarterback in the nation. He put together a big-time junior season last year where he completed 67% of his passes, throwing for 4,022 yards and 49 touchdowns, while also rushing for 111 yards and a touchdown, helping guide the Aces to a 13-2 record and a berth in the KHSAA Class 2A state championship. Carruthers, now the 6th in-state prospect to commit to Louisville. His commitment now puts Louisville at a 17-man 2027 recruiting class, which ranks 28th in the nation, which is on pace to be the best in school history. Another Louisville King gets a shot in the NFL as United Bowl MVP Ian Wheeler signs with the Buffalo Bills. Wheeler finished 4th in the UFL in rushing yards at 370 and 2nd in rushing touchdowns with 6. And during the Kings' postseason run, he recorded an additional 17 carries for 175 yards and 2 touchdowns. Wheeler joins teammates Tarik Black, Tanner Brown, and Lucky Jackson getting NFL opportunities. The Reds hit the road tonight in the Bronx. They take on the Yankees. We'll have it for you starting at 7 o'clock here on ESPN 680. The Bats game against Gwinnett was rained out. They'll play a doubleheader later today. Coming up next is the take with Andy Sweeney, the Sports Center.
6: As Louisville completes the emotional journey to the championship.
7: I call ego edging greatness out. In a spiritual sense, I call it edging God out. So I never talk about my legacy because I don't think I'm that significant.
6: And the superior team all season long was the superior team tonight. And the Kentucky coronation is complete.
8: You're going to hate me. Because they come to your town and we beat your team.
9: Watford for the win! Yes! Yes!
10: Oh! Unbelievable! Unbelievable! Unbelievable!
6: Kentucky upsets Louisville! 41-38! As Louisville completes the emotional journey to the championship.
11: Here's Jackson. Gives to Smith. Nope, he doesn't. He runs out to the left side. He's going to outrace in the corner. Hurdles the defender at the 5 and squeezes inside the pylon for a touchdown. He jumped right over him.
12: I didn't even know that you could sew hair into hair. I didn't know that.
13: Do I not currently have a pulse? Yes, I do. Let's play football.
5: All right, welcome in on this Friday. Boy, I tell you, it's a beautiful Friday. Just leave work. What do you need that for? I better not say that. People will do that. They show up whenever they want and leave whenever they want. That might be not here. Anywhere else. Not ESPN Louisville. And I'm looking at Nick when I say that today. How are you feeling? Nick vomited in the middle of the night. He didn't know it and then got to work at 9:40 today. If I say I'm worried about him, then everyone gets on me. Why are you saying that to Nick? So I'm not worried about you. I'm just glad you choke on your vomit. Not sure I believe your story anyway, but that's besides the point.
14: That's exactly what happened.
5: Yeah. I thought you said your dog vomited.
14: No. It was not the doggy. This one was me. This one was a Nicky B special.
5: Did you talk about this on Maven and Rummage?
14: No, what happened to you? No.
5: You drank gin and you swallowed a Zin?
14: Yeah.
5: That was your excuse.
14: I did. And then I went to bed and then a couple hours later threw up everywhere and didn't realize. is that. Took the sheets off the bed, woke up in the morning a little late, and had a little cleanup to do. It was
15: So the vomit just sat there then for the majority of the night
14: in a ball of sheets.
15: Gotcha.
14: Yeah. Now, luckily, Jeanette was not in the bed with me. So
15: where? Yeah. Oh, that's
14: so,
15: what...
14: yeah. So like, she fell asleep on the couch. I was left to my own devices. And yeah, two things of gin and a Zin going down the gullet.
15: Oh,
14: doesn't
15: man.
14: Sit well.
15: Yeah. Well. Good for you. I don't know really what to say. Again, I took heat on the UPS jobs text line over this when I was worried about Nick, and so I'm not worried about him anymore. It sounds very normal to do that. Anyway, welcome. It's a Friday. It's beautiful out. It's about like 75, 80 degrees. It is sunny, so hopefully your weekend, we can get you into that weekend here a little bit early. Andy Sweeney, Nick Valvano, we got you. 437-9680 if you want to hop in. Coming up in 45 minutes or so, Jason Entz will join us from the World Cup. I told Entz I didn't really want to have him in the power hour at 12 o'clock, but he had meetings the rest of the day.
14: Ah.
15: So there you go. So beggars can't be choosers. So Jason Entz is going to join us. We'll talk about the World Cup. Today is a day where you gotta be able to wrap yourself in the flag at least a little bit.
14: A little
15: even
14: patriotism.
15: Even Zachy C, and you know, he's mean and nasty about soccer, and Zachy C's dad is mean and nasty about soccer, and Strebel. By the way, you know what Strebel's doing? I don't know if he wants me to say. I thought at 9:45 I talked to him. I give you 100 guesses. You wouldn't get this. I 100 guesses.
14: Now I want to guess.
15: You're not going to guess it. Okay, you're not going to guess it. He
14: is that an art show?
15: No, that's a good guess. That's a good guess. It's a good guess. He was at the bar at Topgolf.
14: Oh, okay.
15: His Kellen and Kellen's girlfriend.
14: Oh,
15: doing little Topgolf.
14: Little Topgolf on
15: so
14: Friday.
15: He's quote unquote leaving them alone. He's at the bar. How does that sound?
14: Okay.
15: How does that sound?
14: You're right. I never would have guessed that.
15: I told you. So I hope.
14: Chaperoning
15: and hopefully, number one,
14: Topgolf.
15: I hope they're gone by now because number one, Topgolf is expensive.
14: Oh, God.
15: So they've been there 2 or 3 hours. I mean, that's $100 right there, okay? Before pretzel bites or nachos or Diet Cokes or whatever kids get. The kids don't drink Diet Coke. Regular Coca-Cola and everything else. So Strebel's been slurping it back. So by the time he gets here today, he's going to have to make a decision if he's going to keep the Busch Lights going on the big deck to keep his high, or if he's going to come down
14: and then
15: come into work.
14: Yeah,
15: That's basically his decision.
14: Does he try to maintain cruising altitude or does he descend? That's kind of where he's at. Now, I do have something for him.
15: Oh, goodness. So anyway, I want to know more about the girlfriend.
14: I love
15: puppy love. How about that?
14: What's the 411?
15: Yeah. Come on.
14: Does she meet the Strebel standard?
15: Does she meet the standard? Bring her in here. We'll figure that out.
14: That's a good way to.
15: What do you have for him?
14: So, I'm trying to quit Zins again.
15: Oh, don't do this again. Is this because you nearly died last night?
14: No.
15: I bet you got chewed out.
14: This was
15: Jeanette should have chewed you out.
14: Oh no, I got a.
15: You got a talking to this morning.
14: I got a talking to this morning.
15: You look like you have a talking. You got a talking
14: to.
15: No offense. You needed to talk to.
14: No. This is one of those. You grab them by the hair and rub their nose in it. Yeah.
15: Oh,
14: it was one of those.
15: You look like a slapped puppy. You know in Air Bud where the clown used to hit Air Bud with the newspaper? You know what I'm talking about?
14: Yes, I know.
15: You got newspaper.
14: I got the newspaper.
15: And the only man I know
14: on
15: who
14: the snout.
15: I know who has a newspaper is Ethan Moore. So Ethan Moore drove from the East End to Nick's house the newspaper.
14: Yeah, Jeanette called him and was like, "Hey,
15: we just bring any section you want."
14: Just not okay. Not comics. He likes comics.
15: Texter's rig getting a pedicure. I wish.
14: Jeanette and I were supposed to get pedicures this week, but
15: who was?
14: Jeanette and I. We were supposed to get
15: really,
14: little mani pedi action, but we weren't able to do it. I got a wedding this weekend, but
15: Texter, is rig not working St. Paul tonight? No, they're going out of town.
14: Yeah,
15: he's not working the picnic, and he usually works it with Roush. Of course, Roush has established himself as more South End than Strebel is. We need to get an update as well. I'm pretty sure they talked about it. Louie and Zach were supposed to go to the South End for the St. Paul's picnic, and they were talking about it like they were traveling to Siberia to go watch a game. Yeah, we're going. Like, they had to hit a connecting flight. Like, both of them, like, yeah, we're going to go. Like, they've been setting up their week like they're going to Siberia. It's only 25 minutes away.
14: If that.
15: If even that.
14: That's hilarious.
15: Oh, Eddie, go ahead with what you were going to say. Then we'll dive into the very important stuff that we have today, which will include, sorry, as a tease, Nick, a great staple of summer radio.
14: Oh, yes.
15: And you know what I'm talking. It's a great staple of summer sports talk radio.
14: It's that time, baby.
15: It is that time, and I'm ready to dive into it with both feet. Go ahead.
14: So I'm trying to quit Zins, and I stumbled on these things that Joe Rogan peddled.
15: Okay.
14: They're called Ultras.
15: I've heard of these. And listen, I'll be honest. I've heard of these because of Joe Rogan.
14: Yeah.
15: That was about advertising. There you go.
14: Right. So I was like.
15: So they're not Zins?
14: They're not Zins. There's no nicotine, no caffeine. Natural nootropics.
15: Okay.
14: But you're only supposed to have 4 of them a day.
15: Okay.
14: And I think I know why, because I've only had 2 of them.
15: And they're strong?
14: And the first one, I mean, I'm nursing a little bit of a rough night. You know, it kind of brought me back to life, I'll be honest. And so then I was like, all right, I'm feeling a little better. I got some food in my belly. You know, I'm focused on work. Great. I usually put a Zin in once an hour.
15: Yeah, I would say you're at least once an hour. Yeah, yeah, that's fair.
14: So it'd been about an hour and a half. So I was like, I'll throw another one in.
15: Gotcha.
14: I threw a second one in.
15: Wow.
14: And I think I can taste colors.
15: Really?
14: I am
15: the instructions.
14: I am so like laser focused. Like I might actually be productive.
15: Wow. So you think like, these are going to like flip your life now that
14: they're something.
15: Okay.
14: They are.
15: Okay.
14: Yeah. And maybe it's a placebo effect. I don't think it is. I gave one to Zach EC, and Zach came around the corner. It was just like his eye.
15: I didn't know Zach EC. Hey. I didn't know Zach EC did those things.
14: I was like, do you want to try it? I told him, it's like, okay, it's not nicotine. Like, you want to try it, see if it works for you. Like, it's helping me. And he popped one in, and he came around the corner, and he was like, whoa, I'm like laser focused too right now. So if you want one, you're welcome to have one. But one is perfect. 2 is a little. Whoa.
15: What does Zach EC do when he's laser focused? 437-9680.
14: Breaks down football.
15: I was about to say, he's just himself. He hates soccer and he loves football. Texter, does Jason Entz have to pay extra for the pedicure? It's a great point. Well, no, he actually pays less given that the big toenails here. There's less toenail for them to do a pedicure, if I'm not mistaken.
14: Excuse me, sir.
15: Texter says, can we get a 6-10 on a beautiful Friday afternoon? That coming down at 437-9680. Corey Bosmer texts us, do I have to come in and defend the South End? I'm not slanting the South End.
14: No.
15: I'm saying they're going, and bless their hearts, they're excited, but they're acting like they're going to Siberia.
14: Yeah.
15: Like they're like getting in the car and they're going to Nashville. Or it's like St. Louis. They're driving 4 hours to St. Louis. So anyway, Ants will join us. Alan Cutler going to join us in the 1 o'clock hour. Usually he has a show, and we believe the company for ESPN Lexington is off for the national holiday of Juneteenth.
14: Yeah.
15: And that is why Alan Cutler is why we believe, right?
14: Yeah.
15: Because he's like, I'm off today, but he's coming on with us. God bless him. He must have nothing to do today. I mean, no offense. Here's where I want to start today. And there's several things. I mean, obviously, no World Cup during the show. The United States plays Australia. It's looking like our best player, Pulisic, maybe not playing. I don't know if there's a Michael Brown situation going on there or not. Does Pulisic's dad want to give him ready for the draft? What's going on there? So Ants is going to help us with that. But if nothing else, today's the day that you can just be an ugly American, and the Australians ain't going to do a damn thing about it. The Aussies ain't. I'm not worried about them. Okay, they're not going to do anything about it. But Nick, it is a summer staple, and that is. And now this has happened twice. Okay, and we talked about it the first time, but we didn't talk about it the second time. And you may wonder what I'm talking about. Well, I'll tell you what I'm talking about. The ACC win totals have worked their way around the internet, okay? This is BetMGM. I don't know what I was trying to say there. This is BetMGM, and this is the second book that I have seen this number. Louisville right now has an over-under that you can gamble on at 7.5.
14: Oh boy.
15: Which, by the way, would put them tied with four other teams in the ACC. So basically, it's like, okay, we believe in Miami. They're 10.5. By the way, I'll take the under. If you tell me I get two crystal ball goofs, even though we nearly won the national title, I will take that, okay? They have SMU at 8.5. And then they have Louisville, Pitt, Virginia, NC State, and Clemson. Five teams, all at 7.5. And then Nick, 1, 2, 3, 4 teams at 6.5. And then Duke, who won, lost their quarterback, who won the ACC title last year at 5.5. And I bring up all of this because we need to, and this will be an exercise, and we do very little of that, obviously, on this show. This will be an exercise that we try to do next week. And that is, we need to combine these win totals because I contend that for what a fan base thinks compared to what something like Vegas thinks, is there a bigger disconnect in the country? Now, I believe I am guilty of, like we all are, of being in our bubble.
14: Yeah.
15: That when I say that, the answer would be sure. There's probably a couple Big Ten teams. There's probably a couple Big 12 teams. There's probably a couple SC. I mean, Kentucky might be one of those. If you got Kentucky at 3.5, 4.5, you might think, well, no, Will Stein can at least go 5-7. And I think their number is 4.5, if I'm not mistaken. And so Kentucky might be one. But Kentucky is in a spot right now where there is a rebuild. We understand that. Where there is a new coach, there will be a learning curve. And where the schedule is what it is. And the schedule is a big-time schedule. And so I think this number, and listen, there is a part of me that the reason I presented it as it's a staple of summer radio is it is a staple of summer radio. I mean, this Absolutely. Will be June and July, and Nick, you know, into August, it will be list. And by the way, we got a list earlier this week where Chris Lowe had Will Stein as his in his power rankings of SEC coaches, he had him dead last. And we talked about that. Maybe we needed to talk it about it a little bit more.
14: We talked about Pigskin Petey yesterday.
15: And then yesterday, you have Jeff Brohm, who is ranked by Andy Staples. And I know Nick gets I know Nick and all these black and red until you're dead guys were very upset about Andy Staples, how he could ever slight the majestic arm of Miller Moss. And I think Andy Staples is still right. Spiking the football on your face right now. Regardless, if we even talked about this yesterday, you know, Andy Staples has Jeff Brohm, for instance, he's got him fifth. Okay. In his ACC. He's got him behind Cristobal and Franklin and Dabo and Rhett Lashley. And by the way, I'm fine with all those. It would not be what James Franklin has accomplished at Virginia Tech. But, I mean, it's a guy that has played, maybe not won them all. He has been in the biggest games. He has made the college football playoff. Right. And Rhett Lashley has beat, the last couple of years, has beat Jeff Brohm. I don't know what we need to do with it. Texas says, the point of this is the ACC is a definition of mid. Everyone agrees with that. I don't know how many people disagree with that. Now, if SMU is great and Louisville's great and Miami is great and another team up there is great and you got four great teams and you put three teams in the college football playoff, we can have that conversation. I just don't think that's going to happen. But what do we do with 7.5? It's not the first time I've seen this. And the reality is, that if you believe that Louisville is what they are, then you need to just go bet this. You need to be happy about this. You need to celebrate this. That's, go bet it.
14: It's an easy line.
15: And in a couple months, you win your money and you pay your mortgage. And yeah, I would not recommend that. The other side of this, Nick, is if they're 7.5, it's telling you that you're probably losing the two games at the beginning of the season. And then you've got a couple other losses in there that are and I hate using the Brohm blunder. It's taken over. It's become annoying to me, even though you may say, well, Andy, it's true. I'm not saying whether it's legitimate or not. That's not what I'm arguing. I'm saying it's annoying. But anyway, I'm not sure there is a bigger disconnect in the country than that number. I mean, Louisville fans around here are demanding a berth in the college football playoff.
14: Which puts you at, you would think, a minimum of 9 wins?
15: Oh, no. If you're going to make, you think a 9-win team is going to make, you think a 9-3 team who doesn't play in the ACC title game?
14: I forgot what conference it was.
15: That's named Louisville is going to end up making the college football playoff?
14: It's 10 wins.
15: Those Zins, I thought you said those fake Zins from Joe Rogan were making you laser focused.
14: Well, now I think it's gone full circle.
15: I thought they were laser focused. I don't know what they did. Of course, you could be focusing on the wrong thing, I guess. If the number's close, what's the discussion? What are we going to do? And I think you look at it, and you know, I was going back and forth with Ethan Moore. I mean, the reality is, you know, Louisville has lost to the bottom of the ACC in 2 straight years. Whether you like, so it's easy when you play a bum team, you know, it's telling you what we have seen is that bum team, one of those bum teams is going to beat you.
14: Right.
15: And last year, Louisville did a bad job in protecting their home turf. Now, I don't care about this number, but Louisville, I think I saw it was in like, and by the way, Kentucky is as well, but again, Kentucky is thought of to win 4 games. Louisville is in the 120s, I want to say, in the country. In returning production. Now, again, in today's day and age, that means way less than it used to. I mean, that number would have meant a lot more, but, you know, you look at this Louisville team, and I would ask this question, and I ask this question, and this will be probably my question for the next couple, several weeks, right? Is, are we setting ourselves up for failure and disappointment? In other words, you are dealing with a program, and Nick, I think you have to agree with this, while they have dedicated massive resources.
14: Yes, that's...
15: There are plenty of other teams that have and are able to dedicate even more resources.
14: Right.
15: Okay? Right. And, you know, and this is a team and has been for the last couple years that has not been able to handle prosperity. You change your season when you win at Miami, and you can't really capitalize on it for a number of reasons. I heard Mark Blankenbaker, and we'll get to Blank. I got something for Blank today. I've been talking to Stream. Well, he might have something as well. We'll see what we get to. Old Mr. Communist back there. We'll get to that. But and I believe he's probably right. Yesterday, Drew was off, and he made the point of, I think, I'm paraphrasing, that Louisville has put in a lot of resources on their top 22. Your top 11 on defense, top 11 on offense. And that number's probably 25 or 26 or 27. Right. It's probably not 22, but you know, you're going to rotate a lot of, you're going to rotate some running backs. You're going to rotate in probably a couple tight ends. You know what I mean? You're going to rotate in defensive linemen. Right. You're going to play a package where an extra defensive back is on the field. So if we even want to say top 25, 30 guys, but it's after that. Well, he was worried. His point was, well, I'm worried about after that. What do we have after that front line? And you saw that last year.
14: Yeah.
15: You saw that last year. And by the way, I would offer that's football. I would offer that is quite literally football. As someone who's watched, as Nick has as well, a losing NFL team, I believe in a lot of my starters. But when the starter goes down because the center gets rolled up on in the third week of the year, because you know what? That's football. That happens when Isaac Brown goes around the corner and has a hamstring injury, and you know you may not see him for 2, 3, 4 weeks. You know what that is, Nick?
14: Football.
15: That's football. And I think they've had that. And I think part of it goes into quarterback as well. You have a quarterback that has no stats in college. That has no stats in college. And isn't viewed as, well, you got this hot shot 5-star,
14: right?
15: Who's a top quarterback in the country. I don't want to say Arch Manning, but you know what I'm saying.
14: Right.
15: Lincoln Kingholt. So, you know, the combination of the last 2 years, I think, how they've not been able to win key games and key games at home, and where they have lost to the bottom of the ACC in a couple years, and then you throw on top of it, you know, probably lack of excitement, at least nationally, not saying locally, of the quarterback, you get to 7.5. And Nick, it would be, I don't know if people are going to kick the can down the road where, well, we'll do it next year. I mean, that's what we did.
14: Yeah.
15: It's what we did with Pat Kelsey. It's what a lot of people did with Jeff Brohm. Jeff Brohm worked the Calipari magic trick on you guys. He beat Louisville, or he beat Kentucky. He beat Kentucky, and he played in a bowl game and won the bowl game. Right. And it made you guys forget and have amnesia about things that happened during the season that derailed what could have been a great season. And winning close games and winning a play here or there, what's that, Nick? That's football.
14: Football, right.
15: You know, having a game be 27-23, but you hang on, that's football. When you're not playing your best and you win, that's football. And kind of those things have went against Louisville. Texas says, what were they last year? I want to say they were 8.5 last year. Might have been 7.5. I'm not exactly sure, but it was one of those. We could look that up. Texas says, Louisville fans enjoy being an underdog. Yeah, but I think that's run its course here. I think that used to be the case.
14: Well,
15: I'm not sure that's the case that it used to be. I got to be honest. I'm not sure. Not if you believe that you are a college football playoff team. Not if you believe that Pat Kelsey has enough to make a run at the Final Four. Does that make sense? Those are not underdog conversations. So
14: it was 8.5.
15: Was it 8.5? Yeah. I mean, so they're giving you less than last year.
14: Yeah.
15: Again, these are, I believe, regular season numbers, so you don't get to count the bowl game in all of this. And so, listen, I'm not telling you that Vegas is right. What I'm saying is, this is what they think of you. And on top of it, no one is picking Louisville to win the ACC.
14: No.
15: And a lot of people are picking them to the best third or fourth.
14: Right.
15: Which is not going to put you anywhere near the college football playoff.
14: At all.
15: It's not going to put you anywhere near the college football playoff. So, how's that? It's a beautiful day outside, and we give you that number. That's what we do.
14: 7.5.
15: Nick almost died. He vomited on gin. Everyone's mad at him because of that. The dog's mad. The dog probably ate it up. Who knows what's going on? Everyone's mad there. And then I present to you 7.5. Sorry to Ethan Moore, who's on his way to Florida.
14: Punching the ceiling.
15: Oh, goodness. I'm fond of her. I just don't know what to do with that. You know, because if you're like, well, we're 7.5, you know, whatever, win team, we win 8-9 games. You know, a lot of fan bases would say we are better than what people thought. But Louisville fans act like they're getting to the end of kind of the 8-9 wins-ish, you know, being close to taste it, but not really being close enough that they're tired of that conversation. And I just don't know if the conversation's going to leave. And I really don't know if they're actually tired of that conversation. Because we talked about Pat Kelsey being tired of, you got to get to the second weekend, and then he did not get to the second weekend, and we just blamed Mykal Brown's dad. So, I mean, in other words, Nick, what is there to tell you? Well, you didn't have Isaac Brown for 3 weeks. Well, that's what happens in football.
14: Right.
15: Well, two offensive linemen were down for a couple. Well, that's what happens in football. Hey, our best wide receiver twisted his ankle. He was out for the SMU game. Well, I don't know what to tell you. That's what happened. So there you go. Let's do this. 437-9680. I do want to get into, I don't know if we have enough time here. I need a little bit more time. We'll do this in the 1 o'clock hour. I am fascinated by what's going on right now in Washington with this college sports bill. I think it could mean the most in my lifetime of college athletics. And you have now, Nick, in the next few weeks, the SEC and Big Ten are going to be rallying their states to vote against this bill. I mean, it's just fascinating. We talked about it yesterday, so we'll get into that in the 1 o'clock hour. Ants is going to join us in 20 minutes on the other end. A question for Nick, and then a Nicola Costa Rica follow-up question. I'll maybe answer both of those, and we'll get you into your weekend here as we hang out with you until 3 o'clock on a Friday on ESPN 680.
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0: bite of my ass type tweet. I've done a little bit of shadow producing behind the scenes there, Nick. A little bit. Just a little shadow producing.
1: Just dipping your toe in.
0: A couple of the Louisville counts. Donovan Mitchell was working out in the offseason. Strebel, his take. He's the only one that works out during the offseason. Wow. How insane that he would work out as a professional athlete making $40 million a year.
1: Look at this guy. What a pro.
0: Nobody does that. By the way, Wyndham Clark leads the U.S. Open, which, because of the World Cup, has got absolutely no pub at all. None. I mean, this is the most that I have seen.
1: Yeah, I completely forgot it was going on.
0: Of the U.S. Open, Colin Morikawa, is second. He's like four back from Wyndham Clark, and I'm not seeing his name up there right now, but yesterday, Dustin Johnson,
1: yeah,
0: for the first time in 11 majors, okay, was under par. And no doubt, Dustin Johnson was one of the better players on tour and, like, kind of, like, great. He was on all the Ryder Cup stuff.
1: Yeah.
0: And he was, like, great. He had the hot wife and he had Paulina. And, like, everyone loved Dustin Johnson. Then he took the Saudi money and totally stopped working.
1: Yeah.
0: Like, no, I would contend, if you could name me this, who in sports has vanished as quick as Dustin Johnson? But I wouldn't even say it's because he's got, like, the yips. I just think he, like, took the Saudi money and stopped playing golf.
1: Yeah, stop trying.
0: Like, he'll play in their crap tournaments that nobody cares about. No one cares if you win, if you lose, if you're good, if you're bad at live. No one cares. No one has any idea. It's not on TV. Nobody cares. Like, literally, Nick, nobody cares. There's no repercussion for you being a dog bleep player.
1: Right.
0: You got your money. The Saudis got your name. They're going to put you on the CW, and that's just going to be the way it is.
1: How'd you do? I was 8 over. One saw it.
0: Next to Buffy the Vampire Slayer and reruns of Moesha. That's all that's there, okay? And I'm right about that. And Dustin Johnson was under par, and I don't see him up there anymore. He was 2-under. It's the first time in 11 majors.
1: You were kidding. He was
0: stunning.
1: Like, he was.
0: I need to look it up. I mean, he had won. Oh goodness, he had won. I mean, let me look here. He had won. I mean, it's 30 professional wins, 24 in the PGA Tour. I mean, Nick, he won the Masters in 2020. He was second in the PGA title in 19 and 20. He won the U.S. Open in 2016. He won the Open Championship in 2011.
1: Yeah.
0: No, he was second in the Open Championship. But, I mean, other than that, he won 20-some-odd other events. Was a Ryder Cup player and everything.
1: He was,
0: This
1: was when the golf was trying to find who was going to fill the Tiger void.
0: He was one of them.
1: And he was one of them, 100%.
0: He was a top 10 player from like 2028 to 2020, I'm looking on here much of the time. Hope Locke's not listening because I'm sure he would know this, but he was one of the top drivers on tour as well. I only bring it up because I saw yesterday. I like Dustin Johnson, but I mean, he's not.
1: Yeah, DJ just kind of disappeared the last couple of years.
0: I'm saying, who else has done that? I just can't think of anyone that's disappeared that much. But it's like, you know, at times you disappear and you lose everything. He disappeared because he got all the money.
1: Yeah, right.
0: Because he got whatever it was, $300-400 million guaranteed. He was done playing golf.
1: Yeah, he was fine.
0: I contend if the live thing totally just evaporates, I think he's done. I'm not sure he has anything left. And anyway, there's my golf commentary. There you go. There's my golf commentary for the week.
1: So Tulio's happy. Colin Morikawa is that's
0: why
1: his
0: does
1: guy.
0: He care about him?
1: I don't know. That's his guy.
0: Really?
1: Yeah. He's always
0: there's no reason though.
1: He
0: just bogeyed. By the way, he's five back of Wyndham Clark.
1: Yeah, I might have put the Maloka on him a little bit.
0: Is there any reason of that?
1: I can't remember if there was anything specific. I think
0: there's got to be some sort of reason to like a golfer. There's got to be a reason.
1: Yeah.
0: You know what I'm saying? Like even your favorite team. My dad liked this favorite team or whatever.
1: Yeah.
0: You know, whatever it was. Okay?
1: Right. Right.
0: Like I fell in love with this player or they won that big game.
1: I like Ricky Fowler because he's the freshest man in golf. He dresses nice.
0: Boy, he vanished too. But he wasn't nearly
1: as
0: good.
1: Yeah, but he never really won either. So
0: no.
1: That was always the discussion.
0: No. He was popular because he had a flat bill. Texas says Andy Brohm had two blunders last year. And it says Zion. That's not a bad one. But I feel like Zion is still averaging something. Is he not in? Now he's always injured. So right. I'm not picking it apart. I'm just saying he's always injured. I don't think Dustin Johnson's injured. I just think he's done.
1: I mean,
0: he played 55 games, did Zion. When he plays, he's not bad. He averaged 28-6. I mean, that's not bad. 22-6, excuse me. So that's not bad. So
1: is it fair to mention like a NFL running back? Like just because
0: I know why you're asking that. Yeah, I don't know.
1: Because
0: I don't know.
1: They have such a shelf life.
0: I know, it's
1: really
0: 5 years.
1: Yeah, right. So, like, Chris Johnson comes to mind. But at the same time,
0: Peyton Hillis fell off.
1: Yeah, right.
0: He was on the cover of Madden, and they're like, wait a minute, he's a white running back. Texas says Spieth. I think it happens in golf a lot.
1: Oh, yeah.
0: Louis says Kenny Payne got the bag and stopped working. Yeah, I'm not sure how much Kenny Payne did before getting the bag. Yeah. I think we all overestimated Kenny Payne's work habits and value. I think all of us did, especially Nick Valvano.
1: He turned Julius Randle into an all-NBA player.
0: By the way, we saw Sofro today. I noticed you didn't want to talk to Sofro.
1: Oh, well.
0: What's going on with you? You and Sofro at each other again?
1: No.
0: Because I'll tell you, I felt bad for Sofro. He said, I was ready for me and my family to go to the World Cup, it being in the U.S., but Italy didn't make it. And he was, like, heartbroken by it.
1: Oh, yeah. I don't even want to make fun of him for that. But I noticed
0: you guys didn't know fist bumps or nothing.
1: Yeah, no, I was just trying to survive today. This is before I had...
0: Well, you are hungover.
1: This is before the Ultra kicked in and brought me back to life. When Sofro was in here, I was a zombie. I was a zombie. And then got some water... Got some caffeine, threw an ultra in, and I was like Popeye, da da da da da da. Like, I'm back. I'm back amongst the living.
0: Yeah, whatever. Two things I wanted to bring up. I'll get to Costa Rica here in a second. The video ends with a good one. Albert Haynesworth. That's actually a good one.
1: Oh, that's a really good one.
0: Yeah, he's fat. That's not a bad one. I'm just trying to think who else has vanished. And Dustin Johnson wasn't like I tore his knee up. Like, he got the money from the Saudis. Like, I'm good. But
1: yeah, I was going to say, it wasn't an injury.
0: Here's the thing. I thought the Saudis would want you to be uber relevant if they gave you that money. Like, in other words, you stop being good at golf on purpose after you get the Saudi money is like if I went to the Saudis and I'm like, I'm going to build a hotel. And they give me the money and then I don't build the hotel. They would behead me. Right? They would feed my dog my liver. right, Nick? Like, how does Dustin Johnson? Did he fleece the Saudis?
1: Where's the ROI?
0: Is he the only one? There's no
1: Sheikh is going. Whoa,
0: yeah. Right? There's no ROI on the live anyway, but especially Dustin Johnson. I don't know why we got into Dustin Johnson. I apologize. I did not know that where this was. Am I wrong though?
1: No, you're not. I mean, and it's a good example of someone that just fell off.
0: Yeah,
1: he
0: fleeced the Saudis.
1: It wasn't.
0: Good for him.
1: It's not due to injuries or anything.
0: That
1: it just,
0: seems
1: he
0: like
1: got
0: a gamble.
1: Paid in...
0: It's like no offense to these other countries, but you've seen was it the Algerians and the Argentinians? There have been fights in Times Square, and they lit off all these fireworks in Kansas City. And I don't know if that's legal or illegal, but I'm saying isn't that a gamble right now? Isn't that a gamble?
1: Yeah.
0: Isn't that a gamble?
1: Yeah.
0: It's like, I don't know if I'd go to another country and it's like, let's go to the town square in Denmark.
1: And set off explosives.
0: And start a fight and set off explosives. And like, we're a country that might do something about it. Like, I don't know.
1: That is very much it.
0: Right? That's like stealing from a sheik.
1: Yeah, right.
0: That's basically what Dustin Johnson did.
1: Totally playing with fire a little bit there, bud.
0: Texter Paul George and Kawhi. Hey, Kawhi is a better one than George.
1: Yeah, Kawhi is good.
0: I love this one. David Duval, riches to rags. Yeah.
1: I was going to say David Duval, but I thought...
0: He got the yips, though.
1: Yeah.
0: He didn't quit working. He just sucked at work.
1: He also had a back injury, I think, right? Didn't he? I thought he was hurt.
0: I really don't know. That was like 20 years ago.
1: Oh, yeah.
0: That was at least 20 years ago.
1: Oh,
0: now,
1: yeah.
0: Now, the other thing I was going to bring up before we take a break and we get Ensign here and Shapiro is Nicola Costa Rica. Nick, we have mentioned him back-to-back shows in the first hour. The question I had, and I saw this around the internet, and I don't think this matters, but I'm just going to bring it up, is, you know, he's a kid from Serbia, Barcelona, Kentucky is in on him. All the reports that they might be close to having a deal with him, a two-year deal in 2028. It could be one of the top players in the country. I tend to think it's a big deal. I have told Nick this. I have told the audience this, that I contend it's a big deal. That if you get a player of this stature, that it would be big for anybody. It would obviously be big for Mark Pope. I kind of think they need maybe some sort of backup guard anyway, in case, you know, Wilkins gets injured, right? I think they need maybe a quality player, and there's not much out there. Although Calipari got a Russian player, which I want to get to as well. I bring all this up because Costa Rica will not be 18 until the end of next season. He will not. He's 17. He will not, Nick, be 18 until April of next year, which means when they're basically done with their season. He right. will go the entire year, if he comes to the States, being 17 years old.
1: Wow.
0: And what I don't know is, how does that confuse things with NIL?
1: Because he
0: would be a minor, and this is more me asking because I have seen people ask this question. This would be something to be good for someone that knows what they're talking about. I don't mean Fran Fraschilla or Travis Branham. I just someone who knows
1: right.
0: this
1: like the
0: area.
1: Legalities.
0: Yeah,
1: not
0: only the legalities to it, but just, I don't know, you're not 18.
1: Yeah.
0: You know what I'm saying? Like everyone else going to be on the team is going to be older than you. You're coming to the States. You're not 18. The money we're talking about is substantial.
1: Yes.
0: I mean, I would not be surprised if it were, you know, $4 million a year, if it were a $10 million deal, a $7 million deal. I mean, nothing like that would surprise. How could it surprise
1: you? Oh, yeah, absolutely.
0: And again, we talked about how, you know, the College Sports Act is trying to kill NIL. If you're this kid, I think you got to come to the States.
1: Now.
0: Yeah, I think you got to be here in the next.
1: Get the money now.
0: I'm a firm believer.
1: While the getting's good.
0: He needs to be here. So, but I wanted to bring that up because I just don't. Him being 17, I don't know what that means. Texter, Conor McGregor just. Yeah, that's actually not a bad one. That's not a bad one. Texter, Timofey Mozgov got the bag from the Lakers and never got off the bench again. Might be a good one.
1: That's
0: too.
1: A good one too.
0: It's also the Lakers gave him the bag.
1: Yeah.
0: It's like the Sheik gave him the bag. Maybe not a good idea for Mr. Prince there. It's also maybe not a good idea. Boy, wasn't Mozgov right around the time that like the Heat were doing their thing where everyone was getting like the max deal? It's like you got to get these max level players, and Mozgov got overvalued because he's 7'2" or whatever
1: right.
0: it was. So anyway, I don't know. We call that the Sananda Frew effect. That's what we call
1: it. Frew effect, just because they're big.
0: Yeah. Texter Jeremy Lin, a little bit of that.
1: Well, yeah, but
0: a little bit of that.
1: I thought about saying Jeremy Lin, but he was just, that was a flash in a pan, though. You know?
0: Yeah, that was 3 weeks.
1: Yeah. Granted, it was.
0: About 3 weeks.
1: Yeah.
0: It was a great 3 weeks.
1: It was a great 3 weeks.
0: But it was about 3 weeks.
1: But that's, they didn't win anything.
0: No.
1: It wasn't, I mean, Dustin Johnson won something.
0: Which until this year has been basically who they are.
1: Yeah,
0: I was going to ask you, I want you to think about it. The video of the woman climbing the light post, the other woman yelling at her, the one woman who's climbing the light post, throwing that woman off the light post, the other woman trying to pull down the pants of the woman climbing the light post, and then that woman bare-ass twerking. Is it Internet Hall of Fame?
1: It's up there.
0: We're talking Hall of Fame. Is it Hall of Fame, or is it the Hall of Very Good? That's the question that I have for you guys. I want you to think about it.
1: It's outstanding.
0: Nick, it's right on the edge.
1: It's right there.
0: It's right on the edge. Anyway,
1: it's not a first ballot Hall of Famer, but I think it'll get in.
0: It's at least as good as Eli Manning.
1: Yeah.
0: It may take 5 or 6 years.
1: Yeah,
0: but it's going to get into the Hall of Fame.
1: He'll get in. Yeah,
0: I tend to think. We'll take a break on the other end. Jason Entz will join us. We'll talk about his big toenail and the calf of Christian Pulisic. We'll do it next.
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2: Please God, if they go 1-0 up, let's just start chanting, "Our chance are sh**, but we don't care."
3: That would, yeah, you take ownership of it. There's an argument for that. Absolutely.
2: I mean, that would win. Do you not think the world would re-embrace if thousands of Americans, if we went 1-0 up, Flo Balogun banging one in, and everyone's just immediately like, "Our chance is shit, but we don't care."
3: I think in 100 years' time, Rog, there will be historians writing, there will be AI bots writing books about how in 2026... Yeah. American sports discovered rhythmic chanting that was also quite profane.
4: Yeah, Jason Ants is going to join us here. I got to be honest with this, Nick. Come on, you should be with me. We have taken a lot of heat that we don't have chants. All these other countries that got chants and songs and hymnals, and we don't have. You know what? I don't want us to have any. I don't want any chants. You know what the chant is? Defense. That's our chance.
5: That's the American
4: I hear chance. Jason Entz chuckling in the background. He's writing Prize Picks, Covers.com. I got his Covers.com preview for the match coming up at 3 o'clock, a little over 2 hours from now. Entz, come on. Give me one of your Manchester United songs. Come on. Give me something.
6: So I can't say it on air because I'd end up cussing more than Nick does during a 3-hour show.
4: Well, just bleep something. Give me a little something.
5: Give me a
4: verse or something. Come on.
6: The best one probably that we've ever had was for Zlatan, and he did a Hot Ones interview, the awesome show Hot Ones, and he said it was his favorite chant ever. And it ends with them, with the United fans saying, 6'5", hard as he gets the Reds excited, stick the city up your, because we are Man United. And he absolutely loved it. They were singing it in his very first match for like 45 minutes, and he's like, "What in the hell is this?"
4: That's not what we do. We don't have, I don't know how they, I don't know how soccer fans, listen, I know, I'm not going to pull a Blankenbaker. What's a striker mean? I'm not doing the American thing. I don't know. These other countries have a Rolodex of songs and hymns and chants. And I don't know how they remember all of these songs.
5: Do they rehearse them?
4: I mean, the precision and the melody that they bring, that's not what we do. We predominantly just fight.
6: we're like the Argentinians in New York City, basically.
4: That's basically it.
6: We taught them. They went to New York City and we taught them, you know, our way of soccer.
4: How about "I believe that we will win, that's our chance"? Ents hates that one. See, there it is, Nick. We finally have one that catches on, and you're the pretentious guy that says it's not good enough. Anyway, let me ask you this. So Pulisic today, yes or no? You think he plays? And if he doesn't play, they have kept this quiet, or have they been misleading about this injury?
6: No, I don't think it's misleading.
4: Okay.
6: There's no amount of subterfuge that you would gain from having him training on his own when you need that vital time of training together, especially when you're in a World Cup situation. This isn't preseason. So they would not have him training on his own and not participating in drills and things like that if he weren't hurt. The rumor is that he apparently got kicked in the calf a couple days before the Paraguay match, and then he got kicked again in the match. And so with him being 3-0 up, they said, you know what, let's take him out. And then it's just kind of lingered. There is a report from a very credible reporter for Sky Sports in England who says that he will be available tonight.
4: Gotcha. That makes
6: sense.
4: I honestly
6: think this will be a similar situation to Lamine Yamal with Spain. It's going to be a break glass in case of emergency type situation where if we don't absolutely have to have him out there –

0: don't play him. That said, we don't need him. This Australia team,
1: why?
0: They got a win over Turkey, eh? Well, they got a win over Turkey, and everyone's like, oh, they did great. No. Like, Sweeney, you could have stood in goal and stopped the shots that Turkey was making because they were literally hitting them directly at the goalkeeper. Like, he could have been poking a pig and just stopped the shots. They had 30 shots on the day. They only put 8 on target. They didn't do well with the chances they had. They're not as athletic as we are. Hmm. They're not going to cause the issues to Australia's back line that we did. And, you know, when we talked last week, I said Balogun is the striker that we haven't had in ages, and he showed it. He scored 2 goals. He's the first American, as Nick's dad would say, he's the first American since the French and Indian War to score multiple goals in a World Cup match. And literally, it had been 96 years since it happened.
1: So that saying actually would work. Yeah, I like that.
0: And those 2 goals made him 5th all-time on the United States World Cup goal scorer list. So, I mean, his movement is phenomenal. He's going to cause chaos. And Gio Reyna, I think, getting that goal at the end of the match gives him a ton of confidence to where we could probably plug him in and not lose much of anything.
1: The fallout, and this is for, you know, moving on. I know more teams are moving on. The fallout if we lose, the fallout if we tie, what would that be? And I know there's all these other matches that need to happen. I understand that.
0: So the fallout if we lose is that Australia would be on 6 points. And so it would be very difficult with them still getting Paraguay for us to win the group, if not impossible. So second place is probably the best we could do. Tie doesn't hurt us as much, but it still makes it harder for us to win the group. A loss doesn't kill us because we still play Turkey. And
1: okay,
0: 4 points gets you through. With third place getting through, 4 points gets you through this year, almost guaranteed. Turkey is going to play Paraguay. They'll get 3 points. Goal differential is the second tiebreaker behind head-to-head now. So if we beat Turkey, no matter what, we finish top two. So, I mean, but again, I don't see us dropping points tonight. Like, not, and I wrote in my coverage preview, you know, with Pulisic or without, I don't just expect us to win. I expect us to win by multiple goals.
1: Hmm.
0: Like, and this is the kind of match, look, everybody says this is the golden generation. If that's true, this is the kind of match that you go out and you win by multiple goals, whether you have your star player or not.
1: Interesting. Yeah, again, I'm looking at it, covers.com. You like what, the over? 2.5. You like USA to win by at least, what, -1.5. So you think, you know, you have it 3-1, right? Something like that. I mean, that's kind of how at least you're looking at it. Explain
0: or
1: to people.
0: 3-0.
1: Or 3-0. Okay, yeah.
0: Yeah.
1: Sure. Balogun scores the 2 goals. For people that don't know, his journey to Team USA Soccer, what did that look like?
0: It looked like a very, very pregnant mother who a flight attendant wouldn't let get on a plane. That's literally how he's an American citizen. He was born in New York because they would not let her get on the plane. And look, there are situations where guys will go and play for other countries because they've got nationality because they can't. Like, there's a lot of players.
1: Oh, yeah, it happens all the time.
0: Curaçao.
1: Right.
0: Yeah, Curaçao went and got a bunch of Dutch players because they're a Dutch colony that can't make the Dutch team. England wanted this guy. Like, this is not one of those where we're like, hey, come play for us. England's going to. No, England fought us for him. And we won it was one of the biggest recruiting battles that we have won in the last 20 years of all these dual nationals that we've gone out and gotten because since Jozy Altidore, it's just been a revolving door of strikers who'd have one good game off the bench, and then the next match they'd start and they didn't do anything. Mm. They look like Cristiano Ronaldo this week. We now have a striker who is in it. He's not even in his prime yet. He's playing in one of the top leagues in Europe. His movement may be the best that I've ever seen from an American striker. His intelligence is extremely high, and we're going to get him for at least this World Cup and the next World Cup. I mean, this is a kid that we can build the attack around, and that's exactly what Mauricio Pochettino is doing.
1: It's Jason Ants, our good friend. We're going to have Alan Cutler coming up here, and I know you got to go. You have a real job instead of talking to us. Quickly, you mentioned Ronaldo, how, you know, I mentioned yesterday he and Messi were neck-to-neck for 15 years, right? And now Messi, in the last 4 or 5 years, it feels like, has just ascended, and Ronaldo has been the opposite. That would be one storyline. Tell me, I think for me it would be the stars are being stars, for the most part, would be my storyline. But what are the one or two things that you have noticed in the first week and change here of the World Cup? And then we'll get you out of here.
0: I think the biggest storyline is that France is who we thought they were, but Spain has some serious question marks. You know, they drew 0-0. Lamine Yamal was injured. He came in late in the match, and they looked much different, and they might be fine once he's out there. But France's attack, like, it is unfair. It's the equivalent. I've likened their attack to Calipari's platoon team, where you're like, okay, well, we had to deal with defending these guys for 10 minutes, and oh, crap, here comes Devin Booker off the bench. They have three guys sitting on their bench. They have four attackers that they start. They have three on their bench that would start for every other nation in the world, and they're just chilling on the bench. And Mbappe's locked in. I mean, he's utterly ridiculous. You saw what he did the other day. They made a change at halftime to put those four attackers in the positions they needed to be, and they just obliterated the team that they were playing, Senegal. So they are who they thought they were. England looks good. They turned it on second half. But I think even bigger storyline is a lot of people were worried about the expansion watering it down. I think it's made it even better. We're getting high-scoring matches. We're getting awesome stories. We're getting teams that would have never gotten into the World Cup to begin with who are going out there and making history. I mean, you got the goalkeepers, 39 years old, and barely dive side to side.
1: It's unbelievable.
0: And goes from, what was it, like 500,000 or 50,000 followers on Instagram to like 5 million, and now, you know, he's become a star. So we don't get those things without the expansion. So it's been a fun tournament. I cannot wait to go out to Kansas City next week. And I won't be Strebel level intoxicated when I'm hanging out with the Dutch, but I might be Patty Ice talking about Hannah and her hot dog.
1: Oh, yeah.
0: Level intoxicated.
1: You staying with Anderson? Are you staying with Anderson?
0: Yeah. He's
1: I figured you were.
0: Doing his show from FanFest next Thursday. I was joking with him last night. We could end up doing his show down at FanFest and doing the Dutch March, going to the Netherlands match that night, then going to the USA watch party, and then needing 4 days to recover afterwards.
1: Well, Anderson will be the only one sober there. He'll be driving everyone around, so there you go. Ants, appreciate it, man. Again, prizepicksandcovers.com. Thank you so much.
0: Always, guys. Take care.
1: All right, there goes Jason Ants. Kept him a little bit long, but we appreciate it. Let's take a break, a quick one. Alan Cutler next.
2: 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Where will the local players land?
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0: believe that we will.
1: I believe that we will.
0: I believe that we will win.
1: I believe that we will win.
0: I believe that we will win.
2: I might be with Hence on that one. Yeah, I might be with Hence. So there you go. Again, coming up in 2 hours, we'll keep talking about. I'm sure Strebel will have you set for Team USA in action. I've been invited to a couple watch parties, so we'll see exactly if I'm going to partake in any of those. So if you miss any events or our conversation in hour number one, check it out, ESPNLouisville.com or the app. All right, let's get him up. We love talking to this guy, Alan Cutler, joining us. You know him infamously there in Lexington. Last several years, been doing radio there for ESPN Radio there in Lexington. Alan, good to hear from you again. How are you today, sir?
3: I'm good. What's happening?
2: Man, I appreciate you joining us here on this Friday. Lots to talk about. Let's talk about the new AD there in Lexington. It's been a conversation, obviously, earlier in the week here in Louisville. I guess, 24 years, Mitch Barnhart's there a long time. You've seen a couple different ADs go through. What's your initial reactions of Jay Back getting the job there?
3: Well, on paper, he checks every box. He really does. And now we'll see what he does. I mean, it's simple. If you're looking for money, money, money, money, money, money, money, money, money, money, money, money, money, money, money. Hey, by the way, you want to donate to UK?
2: Yeah.
3: Because they'll be calling you. If you're looking at what they're looking for, this is corporate. It was no accident that the AD part of the job was the second thing listed. This guy has a history of raising money. He's smart. He made a joke the other day that when he played soccer in North Carolina, he was there. They really helped the GPA, which is one way of saying I wasn't good on the field, but I'm smart. I thought it was a subliminal way to telling everybody that he is smart. I think he's slick. I think he's polished. I think he's smart. And we'll see. And you know, judging ADs is going to be a little different now, as we all know. But
2: sure.
3: I've always looked at who you hired. And so he's got mixed results, but I'm not defending him. It's kind of like he hasn't done it a long time. And I remember when he hired Damon Stoudemire at Georgia, he took my dear friend Dick Hoops-Weiss, who's as good as it gets. We talk all the time. He thought it was an awful hire. I thought it was an awful hire. And he got fired. When he moved up Key for the football coach, because he couldn't get Willie Fritz, who would have been a very good choice also, it's a wonderful move up.
2: Mm-hmm.
3: He's a really good football coach.
2: Yeah, he is.
3: And there are a lot of people complaining about, you know, him hiring Fitzgerald, but I thought he got screwed at Northwestern. I think he's a really good coach. The last couple of years weren't that good. And as you know, they ain't got no money there to support athletics for most of his career there. I thought it was a really smart hire. We'll see. Maybe not, but I don't change my mind. If I think it's good and the guy ends up or gal sucks, I say I was wrong. And so in judging his coaching, it's not fair to him because there isn't a long temperature, long tenure.
2: Yeah, and, 75 miles down the road, Pat Fitzgerald, I thought that would have been a great pickup for Kentucky. I put his name up there, and I thought that'd be a good pickup for Kentucky. And then, obviously, it ends up being Will Stein, who seemingly is doing pretty good here on the recruiting trail, which I do want to get to. Let me ask you this. I think David Cobb wrote this at CBS Sports. It's something you may have talked about, we talked about here, and that is, a new AD inherits coaches. A lot of coaches have been hired in the last couple years there in Lexington, and everything is squarely on Mark Pope. And David Cobb of CBS said, basically, whether it be Josh Pastner or be what happens with the football program at Georgia Tech or Jason, was it Smith who was at, I can't remember who was there at Michigan State, that he had to take care of some coaches and fire some coaches. Mark Pope is not as bad as those guys. I want to be clear, but what do you think this means for Mark Pope? If anything, the new athletic director coming in and a guy who has had to make some unfortunate firings his two stops before Lexington.
3: I don't think as much as a lot of other people do. Look, it's pretty simple. If Pope goes 10-8 again in the Southeastern Conference, I don't care if you're athletic director. You got any kids?
2: Yeah.
3: Do you have any kids?
2: Yeah, yeah, we have one. I have one, yeah.
3: How old's your oldest?
2: Well, we have one, and it's going to be our one and only, Alan, and he will be 3 in September.
3: Okay. Your 3-year-old should know that if Kentucky goes 10-8 again in the Southeastern Conference,
2: yeah,
3: it's good enough.
2: Yeah.
3: Here's the point. People making excuses like their injuries were ridiculous. It was, but it is what it is. And you have two choices when it comes to Kentucky basketball. You either talk out of both sides of your mouth or you don't. And great, there's an excuse for injuries. Bottom line is 10-8, and 10-8 isn't the Kentucky standard. So I've decided, even though I'm from New York and I've lived most of my life in Lexington, Kentucky, that if he doesn't hold the standard, I'm going to hold his feet to the fire.
2: Yeah.
3: And if he does great, that's great. I want him to win all the time. And so if he goes 10-8, there's going to have to be a conversation. I got to tell you, with this roster, if he goes 10-8, something happened. This is a damn good roster.
2: Yeah,
3: it really is. And I like the roster before they got Melo, and I like the roster with the thought process that Marino would be coming back. But I happen to like the roster more than most people. I'm not saying it's the best roster in the conference. You know, Florida's guards play well. Their front court is NBA.
2: Yeah.
3: An NBA front court. And so Kentucky on paper doesn't have the best talent on paper, but they're good enough to say, okay, if they play well together, could they be special? They could. Will they? How the hell do I know? But he's got a damn good team. Louisville's got a damn good team.
2: Oh, yeah.
3: And I think it's interesting how, you know, both of these guys on paper going into the season have done really well. Look, if the Louisville coach ended up coming to Kentucky, and I've said this on my show and whatever, people would have liked him. Now he's a Louisville coach. I mean, seriously. And Pope, I think on paper, I don't know what the change was. I have some theories that it's too long right now to go into.
2: Okay.
3: He's changed.
2: Uh-huh.
3: He's changed. He's learned and grown and maybe made a change in the assistant staff, which helped. But you can't get the kids he's now getting all of a sudden and not think he's changed. So he struck out tons with way too many kids. And even though he was striking out like crazy, I have always said it's not who you don't get, it's who you get. Even when I liked who they were getting, I said he was going to have to figure out why he was missing on so many people. But the bottom line is who you get. Look, in Louisville, they've been turned down by people. Cal got turned down by people. But Pope got turned down by way too many high school stars.
2: That's the voice of the great Alan Cutler with us here. No Filter, ESPN Radio there in Lexington. We appreciate him joining us. I know you mentioned being a New Yorker, the Knicks winning. Come on, you a Knicks fan? What did that do for you the last week or so?
3: I was a Knicks fan starting. Do you know who Richie Guerin is?
2: I mean, I know the name, yeah.
3: Okay, he's in the Hall of Fame. He went to Iona. Okay, do you know who Willie Knowles is?
2: No, I don't. I got to be honest.
3: No, and you shouldn't.
2: Yeah, I'm not going to lie to you.
3: Okay, so they had Daryl Imhoff, a stiff at center. They wouldn't draft somebody else, and I'm not going to go into racial and other stuff and being dumb choices or whatever. I suffered with Richie Guerin, who, by the way, was a hell of a player, but that's not the point. He was like the only player. They had like two. They sucked. I love the Knicks. I've loved the Knicks.
2: Well, good for you.
3: I was a child. I could tell you the starting lineup off the top of my head with the Boston Celtics in 1960. I'm old. I love sports. I went to one of the playoff games in 1970 in the green seats because that's all my best friend and I could afford.
2: Sure.
3: I love the Knicks. I'm watching the last two games with my son and family members and stuff like that. And my son goes, "Dad, I've never seen you show emotion in a game."
2: Wow.
3: Because you do this media stuff and you can't cheer on press row.
2: Right.
3: So you train yourself not to. Plus, when you're older, don't cheer like I used to anyway. So the combination of both, and I'm telling you, the last two games, for me, I was going nuts. Now, maybe not nuts for some other people, but I love the Knicks. This is what I've said on the air. I love the Knicks. What's your audience? Are you 90% Louisville, 10% Kentucky?
2: Well, I mean, our station, we have two stations, so we have a station that's dedicated more towards Louisville. My show, and then after us, James Strebel, we talk a nice amount of Kentucky. I'd say, Nick, we're probably closer to 50-50, and at times, I think the last couple days, it's been more Kentucky. You know, the Costa Rica, the Nicola Costa Rica story, and some of those. So we're more of the Kentucky show in Louisville, probably more so than many, if you will. But it's still about 50-50.
3: So I guess the point is, whether it's the Kentucky fans that are listening to you or the Louisville fans that are listening to you, I respect both. But I love the Knicks just as much as a Kentucky fan loves Kentucky. I love the Knicks just as much as any Louisville fan loves Louisville. It just happened. I'm spending my life in Lexington, Kentucky, and I'm lucky and blessed. I love the Knicks.
2: Well, good for you.
3: Do you get my drift?
2: Yeah, yeah. Well, good for you. No, I know, I have four or five buddies, and, you know, I've got a couple New York Knicks fans. So, well, good. It looked like there were some good festivities there yesterday. I don't know how people got around with all the millions of people down there in the Canyon of Heroes, but it looked great. Last kind of one will get you out of here. I know it's off-season, football a couple months away. You start to get all the over-unders and the coaching lists, and, you know, that's kind of like summer radio fodder. But from you that's, you know, someone that's watched this for decades, what Will Stein is doing recruiting, what does that do for you, Alan? Is that something that does excite you? Are you always a little pessimistic because recruiting, you know, I mean, it's nice, but it's not games on the field. With what Will Stein has done here in a couple months, what has that done to how you think this may go in the first year or two?
3: Well, there's a couple things. The kids he's recruiting a ton of high school kids. They ain't helping next year.
2: Right.
3: Okay. And plus, this is not a shot against Steiner, Kentucky. Everybody has to keep the guys that have committed.
2: Sure.
3: And so there's probably going to be three or four attritions. That's normal. So you have to keep on recruiting those guys. And the linemen, you know, great. You think they're going to help the year after? If all of a sudden five of those freshmen are playing the offensive line, Stein sucks. Okay.
2: Mm-hmm.
3: And I'm not saying Stein sucks. I'm saying you can't play the SEC with five freshman linemen or four freshman linemen. It's not going to happen. So it's really good, but these kids probably, with maybe a few exceptions, are not going to help for a couple of years, so that's good. Here's what everyone forgets. When Stoops showed up, you know, he had a really good recruiting year, too.
2: He did.
3: Look, what Stein has done so far is spectacular. He is a PR genius. If he's turned down an interview, I don't know what it would be. He's everywhere talking to everybody, and that's great. I have a simple thing. Can I make it simplistic for
2: sure.
3: you?
2: Sure. Sure.
3: Okay. If Tim Couch was a quarterback last year for Stoops, you know who the coach would be this year?
2: Mark Stoops.
3: Absolutely.
2: Right.
3: Absolutely. Now, it's pretty simple. You got Joe Sloan, offensive coordinator, on his own, is a quarterback guru. I don't care what a Louisville fan says, a Kentucky fan says, an LSU fan. He's a quarterback guru. You got Stein, who is a quarterback guru. They are in on the best quarterbacks in the country. If Kentucky becomes a place for great quarterbacks, this program will totally change. It's really that simple because, one, it's easy to recruit around great quarterbacks because there's still an aura about it. So if he continues, and we'll see what Minshew does. He's been bragging on Minshew like crazy, and I think it's wonderful. He came close to starting. We all know the story. I've heard it a million times, and that's great. If Minshew is really, really good next year, they will be over the 4.5 wins that some of the experts are saying. If Minshew is like some of the quarterbacks the last three, 4 years, guess what? I don't know how he's going to win five games.
2: Yeah.
3: I'm just saying.
2: I think you're right.
3: And so quarterbacks change everything. This has nothing to do with Stein, but you got two people here that are quarterback gurus, okay? And he has a way about him that's very contagious. By the way, real quick, you're out of time, and I need to go in a second anyway, but you got your own show to do. You know what I called Stein on the air?
2: What's that?
3: Cocky.
2: Yeah? Yeah?
3: I called him cockies.
2: Yeah.
3: So, you know, I said to him, look, you know, hopefully he comes back, but it was interesting. I said, look, is he 5'10" or is he shorter?
2: You know what? I'm about 5'10", and I wish I was hitting that 6 foot. I would say he's about 5'10". I would say that's about as generous as I would go, Alan. Yeah.
3: And that's fine. Let's be generous. Nobody at his height who starts a game at a major college, okay, isn't cocky. You've overcome everything. The guy was a great high school quarterback, okay? But you can't be at a major college, whether it's Louisville, Kentucky, Auburn, at that height. You can say Johnny Manziel, and there's a few others. Well, they were cocky, too. You got to be really cocky at that height. So when I called him cocky, he paused and goes, because he wasn't expecting, and obviously goes, I've never looked at myself that way. And so we started talking about it. He just says, I'm confident. I said, Coach, you confident? Great. I think you're cocky. He laughed, and we kept on talking and stuff like that. He has an air about him that's just wonderful, and he's very believable, and I think he's really real. I see how people relate to him, and this is a high-energy guy. I think he's the right guy, and we'll see. Do I think they're going to win a national championship next year or the year after? No, but I'm telling you, you remember this, 10 years from now, if he's had 8 or 9 years of really good starting quarterbacks, hopefully somebody stays more than 1 year. You know how that goes. Mm-hmm. If they have really good college quarterbacks, this program is going to change. And I wouldn't care if it was Kentucky or Louisville or pick a school, Michigan, Mississippi State. You know, look what Mike Leach down there did down there.
2: Oh, yeah.
3: With, because he was a quarterback guru. Quarterbacks, you know, I used to think that old analogy, they get too much credit when you win and too much blame when you lose, that's BS. It's just BS.
2: Yeah. No, a good quarterback can erase everything. It can overshadow. It can win you that one or two games. You know, Louisville had that issue last year. Miller Moss wasn't good enough in those couple games to win those games to where they could actually put together a really good season. Instead, they had just kind of an okay season. Well, Alan, I love having you on. Thank you so much. I know it's kind of a day off for you, so we appreciate 15, 20 minutes, and we'll catch you up down the road. Have a great day, beautiful weather, and have a great summer. We'll catch up down the road. Thank you so much.
3: All right, dude. Have a great day. See you, man.
2: Thank you. Alan Cutler, great stuff. Always love when we can have him on. Nick has a rejoin, so I want to get into this, so I'm not going to do it. But the quarterback conversation is Will Stein's got a banger. He's got a top five quarterback in the country. And it also will be extremely interesting to maybe we do it this year, and I say maybe knowing that we will do it this year. This year, and then, you know, I mean, if Brom's here for, you know, let's use 10 years. Let's just use a group of years. With Stoops, you knew outside of 1 year with Levis, because the other year Levis was injured. Outside the 1 year with Levis, you kind of knew Louisville's going to have much better quarterback play. And that was even, you would imagine with Brom, and then I say that with Satterfield. Satterfield had some teams play not very well against Kentucky. Again, but I think a lot of that was you knew that Mark Stoops could put together maybe a better defensive backfield, would have the big blue wall, would have those running backs and be able to run the football and would be physical and all that stuff. Quarterback-wise, though, if Stein is here for a number of years and Brom is here, you would imagine, for a number of years, we'll be able to do the quarterback thing.
4: Yeah.
2: Who is doing better or worse with their quarterback? Does that make sense?
4: Who is
2: getting the better quarterback?
4: Yeah, who's winning that battle?
2: Who is winning the quarterback battle? My point is, we haven't had that.
4: No.
2: Because Mark Stoops, while he had strengths and was good at some stuff, the quarterback was just not one of them. And by the way, it wasn't only that. It was offensive philosophy. It was offensive coordinator. I mean, anyone not named Liam Cohen, it just did not work with Mark Stoops. It's my biggest bugaboo with Stoops. But, you know, my biggest bugaboo with Brom would be go pay $2 million to a defensive coordinator. It's flipped. It is. With Stoops, it was offense. With Brom, now this year, Brom could prove me wrong.
4: Yeah.
2: And I'm fine. I would love to be wrong on that. So anyway, good stuff. Always love having Alan Cutler on when we can run him down. I guess they didn't have shows today.
4: I guess not.
2: We were able to have him on at 1 o'clock. So good stuff from him. Always appreciate him joining us. Coming up on the other end, a couple different things I want to get into, including Calipari. He's got the hog swooning. I mean, he really does, Nick. Plus, a thought on bracketology. We still got... Now, do you have a summer question?
4: Summer question. I got a soccer preview.
2: Okay, we'll get to that.
4: Of the week.
2: Now, what's the soccer preview is what? Is it for USA?
4: It's USA Australia.
2: Okay, because Nick, if you missed yesterday...
4: Almost hit it on the head.
2: Nick was almost right in the most ridiculous way. and he was right there on being right.
4: Stupid.
2: I mean, he
4: blue
2: was
4: goal.
2: He was right there on being right. Who's that golfer? Who is she?
5: Whoa.
2: Oh.
5: How you doing?
2: Hey. Hey, who's that? I saw Zachy C appear. Who's that?
4: Yeah.
2: Hey, wait a minute. Who's that?
4: Everybody's head just like.
2: Everyone's like, well, who's that? I mean, I don't know who that is.
5: Oh, she was a striking lass.
2: Is this Wyndham Clark? I bet that's Wyndham Clark. That's why we don't know who he is.
4: I was going to say, yeah.
2: You know what I see, Wyndham Clark? The Ryder Cup.
4: That's my...
2: Yeah, bleep off, Biscuit. I'm not watching every one of them. I'm not watching the John Deere Open, okay? Right. I have other things to do. Like drink whiskey and swallow a Zin and vomit in the middle of the night like Nick, okay? That's what I have to do. Yeah, anyway,
4: that's basically what happened.
2: Let's take a break. I also want to get into the bill that's being proposed that might go to the Senate. 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

0: 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We appreciate them being part of the show. News in the last 5 minutes. Christian Pulisic this afternoon, in an hour and a half, will not be available for Team USA. So that's news coming out in the last 5 minutes. Boy, I tell you, that seems pretty bad. Like, he was, I'm not saying I disagree with, not to do a, listen, I don't follow this. I follow soccer not as much as a lot of people, you know, some people listening, obviously Ansu we had on earlier. I don't think it's tragic, but I also don't think we win 3-0. I think we need to win and move on. I just, it's the best player. I'm kind of scared.
1: Yeah, a little bit.
0: I'm kind of scared.
1: It's also, was it you or Entz that said it? The World Cup's been, the
0: probably
1: stars,
0: is.
1: The stars have been shining.
0: Yeah, they have. Well, and he was great in that first matchup. So anyway, Nick, I'm trying to remember what day this was. So we were Wildwood Wednesday.
1: Yes.
0: I think it was Wednesday. So I'm not sure if you were in studio for this or not, okay? But Rummage had a take, and I meant to get to it on Wednesday, and I didn't. And given that I have now the shield of Louisville man Steve Rummage, I feel even more freedom to give this take, knowing that Louisville fans can't get mad at me. Not that I would care if they did. They can't get mad at me because I'm basically just agreeing with Rummage. You see what I'm saying here?
1: Right.
0: I'm using Rummage as a shield. That's what I'm doing.
1: The meat shield.
0: He's my meat shield.
1: Yes.
0: Steve Rummage. But
2: the Chucky thing?
0: Bingo. Thank you. Is there anything else you want to announce?
2: You're just announcing it.
0: Tuesday, Louisville put out a video, and it was Flory Badunga catching a lob. Oh, you know, Kentucky and Louisville are doing all this, okay? You can put out the video or whatever. There are some who's a white guy that put a shirt over his head on the Louisville stuff? Who is that? Is that the new assistant?
1: Fulgaris.
0: Oh, that's Fulgaris?
1: Yeah.
0: I thought he might be more muscular than that, I gotta be honest.
1: He's got that jokish body.
0: That's not a coach?
1: He's got the jokish body.
0: That's not Andrew Check? That's not it.
1: I thought it was Fulgaris.
0: Okay. Anyway,
1: I'm
0: about to revisit some of my Fulgaris things. Anyway,
1: he's a little doughy.
0: It's like, well, who are you, fat asses, to say that? Well, it's not my job is to be doughy. We're in sports radio. I just housed four pieces of bear nose in 2.5 minutes. Nick's had 16 cokes. Okay, this is like our job is to be heavy set. Okay. Anyway, so on Tuesday, you know, Chucky's back in town. He's kissing the bird, okay? Chucky's back in town, and it's him practicing with the team. And I forget what the headline was, but it was, you know, it was like Chucky to Flo or something like that.
1: Right.
0: You know, him, it was Chucky throwing an alley-oop to Flory Badunga. And Rummage said, and I didn't even think of it. He goes something to the effect of on Tuesday, it's like it made him nervous. Why is his point guard not throwing the lob to Flory Badunga? That Chucky ain't going to be out there
1: Chucky.
0: Come November, okay?
1: Chucky ain't eligible.
0: Yeah, listen, if Chucky were eligible, we'd be having a different conversation about the team, okay? So, and that would be probably the most badass defensive team since a Rick Pitino team. I think we might have to go back 12, 13 years. I mean, like, I don't think that's crazy to say. So, I liked Rummage's takeaway that it's almost like, do I need to be nervous about my team, given that it's not one of my guards throwing the alley-oop to Floyd Badunga?
1: That is an alum.
0: I mean, it's not like, you know, to make it red versus blue, it's not like Kentucky, even though Mark Pope has no one that's went to the NBA. It's not like, you know, it's who would we use? I mean, who would be? I mean, again, SGA is like one of the top guys in the league. So, I mean, again, these are guys making $40 million. Chucky is a little bit, you know what I'm saying?
1: Yeah, right.
0: It'd be like if Kentucky had someone throwing a lob to Malachi Moreno. We didn't get to it, but I wanted to get that off my chest. And then 15 minutes ago, Nick, they did it again.
1: Is it Chucky?
0: They did it. Well, they have more than Chucky. Jordan War is in town. But Chucky is predominantly featured in a couple of these pictures.
1: Oh, boy.
0: I mean, so I'm putting Nick on the spot. Is he going to follow Rum Rum here? Crane feels the same way, but Crane's disenfranchised with anything that's not Bobby Petrino, Paul Petrino, Rick Pitino.
1: Right.
0: So I'm not as worried about him, but I have seen this be tossed around in Louisville circles. Now, I don't feel as strong as Rummage feels. I understand what he's saying.
1: Yeah.
0: I would offer that they're just trying to, you know, they're trying to create good vibes.
1: Yeah.
0: If that makes sense. By the way, Monday, Pat Kelsey speaks at 9 a.m.
1: Yep.
0: Jeff Brom speaks at 11.
1: Yep.
0: It's going to be a busy morning.
1: It's going to be a whole lot of sound.
0: It's going to be a lot of sound.
1: I will not
0: it's
1: be cooking on myself the night before
0: it's
1: that.
0: It's going to be a lot of sound. Hey, Tanner, we might need you. It's going to be a lot of sound. So where does Nick Valvano come down on this? I am understanding, and I too, like, you want to see London Johnson throw the lob.
1: That's it.
0: The guy that I didn't really think existed until the video a couple weeks ago. So what do you think?
1: Okay. On one hand, I totally agree with you. It's for the vibes. It's for the vibes. I like the connection to the former players. The fact that it's Jordan Warren, not a Pat Kelsey guy coming back, I think also is cool.
0: Okay. Yeah. It's a Chris Mack guy.
1: It's a Chris Mack guy. So a blast from the past. And I like that sort of thing. That said, though, trying to think, Stephen Enoch was back here and threw down a dunk in practice. Cool.
0: Yeah.
1: I know that we have Flory Badunga. The fact that the position group that we're a little nervous about, maybe.
0: Oh, so it's the position group that's doing it.
1: That's what.
0: I had not thought of it that way either.
1: Yeah, I kind of want to see the current guys, and I kind of want to see. I need to get some confidence with. Hey, is Woolley? Is London Johnson? Are they? How good are they going
0: to
1: be?
0: Usually, like, these videos are to pump up the team that you have.
1: Exactly,
0: especially the unknown pieces. And outside of Floyd Badunga, there's a lot of unknown pieces.
1: Yeah.
0: I mean, no one has really seen a lot of Shellstad play at least live, right? With Oregon, I mean, you've watched some YouTube since he committed, but it's not a player that we have watched a lot of. I mean, I've seen Floyd Badunga play. I mean, I saw him play some high school games. I mean, I've seen this guy play 40 basketball games. I mean, I probably saw Kansas 25 times last year. You got to think in year one he played. Not as much, but he played, right?
1: Yeah.
0: So you've seen a ton of Flory.
1: Yes.
0: I mean, just an absolute ton of Flory Badunga.
1: Yeah, so I don't. If a former big comes back here, Sidney Curry shows up. Neat. I'm not worried about it.
0: Is there any way we can convince him not to come back? I mean, listen, I know it's a mean thing to say. If you lined up a bunch of former players, I think Sidney Curry might be at the top of my list of guys I don't want to see come back. I know it's not a nice thing to say, Nick. Sidney Curry.
1: I don't know why I went with him.
0: You were up in the air. You had to think of a random player.
1: Yeah, I already shot my shot with Stephen Enoch, so I tried to go.
0: I think Louisville's safe with this one simply because Jordan Ward is back as well.
1: Yeah.
0: That's my opinion. You good with that?
1: No, I'm good with that. I'm good with that. And the fact that he's a Chris Mack guy, I think that's cool. Don't get me wrong. I'm here for the vibes. I like the vibes. But I do kind of agree with Rummage a little bit, especially because...
0: Well, you have to. You're contractually obligated. Like, people think, why does Nick always do that? Well, it's a contractual thing. It's a non-compete thing, as Lachlan McLean would say. You like that, don't you?
1: We got it in writing.
0: Anyway.
1: Signed in blood.
0: 437-9680 is the UPS jobs text line if you want to hop in there. Texas says, Fulgaris is their cutter bully. I'm not exactly sure I know what that means. Texter, Sidney Curry is Derek character light. I could see Sidney Curry weighing more than Derek character now. Texter says, is Shellstead still hurt and Chucky is filling in for practice? No, I think it's just the running gym.
1: Yeah.
0: And iron sharpens iron. He knows.
1: Can't cut your teeth on oatmeal.
0: He knows the playbook. Shoot that three. He knows the playbook. If Shellstad can be good against Chucky, he can be good against Boston College. Pittsburgh on a Tuesday night in an empty stadium in Pittsburgh, right? It could be something like that. I don't know what to tell you. Anyway, so I figured I would throw that out there. Now, the other basketball item here quickly. What do we do with, I'm trying to find this here. Hang on just a second. I got too many tabs open. Your boy, Joe Lunardi.
1: Joey Brackets.
0: Had a bracketology a couple days ago, Nick.
1: Louisville, baby.
0: And has Louisville as a two. Now he's got Kentucky as a five. I tend to ask which one is more realistic, and I would go with Kentucky being a five, although I don't believe Kentucky's going to be a five, and I don't think Louisville's going to be a two.
1: Yeah.
0: So I say that, and then your boy David Cobb of CBS Sports, have you seen his bracketology?
1: No,
0: That's good. Then
1: I haven't seen this one.
0: You can organically react. He's got Louisville as a five and Kentucky as a seven.
1: That's really low, right?
0: I
1: put them both at a four, maybe UK at a five. That's if gun to my head, my life depended on it. I had to bet it. That's what I would predict it as. Five and seven. I don't know, especially the seven. That's the one that.
0: Well, I think I presented it more as a Louisville thing, but I think the question is, if Mark Pope is a seven,
1: yeah,
0: what does the new AD think about that? Because I would argue, and again, seeding in the SEC tournament and seeding in the NCAA tournament, I'd love to know how many teams that are seeded worse in the SEC have better, and like let me give you, for instance, how many teams in the SEC finish behind Kentucky, but have a better seed in the NCAA tournament.
1: Right,
0: does that
1: right.
0: make sense?
1: The reason
0: I ask is, in David Cobb's seven, there are five teams in front of Kentucky from the SEC. So if I just extrapolated that out, it would be they're sixth in the SEC.
1: Right.
0: What would sixth in the SEC do, and what would that them being a seven seed do? Now, Lunardi and Cobb both are vastly different. I'll give you a great for instance. The SEC and Big Ten, and none of this matters. It's all contrived. I told you this. This is what a lot of these stories are. The SEC and Big Ten, in Lunardi's bracket, there are, Nick, 13 teams each, which would be unbelievable.
1: Right.
0: 13 teams in the SEC and 13 teams in the Big Ten. I mean, that is, now of course you do, I mean, we were talking about a expanded playoff, are we not?
1: Right.
0: So you have that. Cobb only has I say only, he has the Big Ten with 12 and the SEC with 10. Okay. So that's a big difference in those three teams. That's a big difference between the conferences. So I bring all that up. What does it mean? It probably means absolutely nothing. Indiana, if you're wondering, for the Indiana brethren that are around here, CBS has them as a 9 seed, and Lenardi has them as a 7 seed.
1: Okay.
0: And that would do absolutely nothing for me if I'm an Indiana fan. Not to do an IU segment here. But that would do nothing. Texas says the real takeaway is if we're a 5 and a 7, what about the money spent?
1: I was going to say that.
0: If we go by money, both teams should be a 1-2. I would even say maybe a 3 to the lowest, right? To the lowest. And Kentucky gets Costa Rica, whatever his name is. I mean, we're going to expect more from them.
1: Oh, gosh.
0: Even more so than what we already do.
1: If they finish, what'd you say, the 6th in the SEC?
0: Yes.
1: It's going to have to be another historically great SEC year to sell that to old daddy Bats, right? I mean, Mark Pope's going to have to make the rhetoric that, hey, yeah, we were 6th in the SEC, but look how good the SEC was this year. I mean, the SEC is going to have to make some deep postseason runs, I think, also. If they get knocked out early, if you finish 6th in your conference, you got to hope one of your teams is in the final four.
0: That's not good, right?
1: Yeah, maybe you can hang your hat on the success of the teams that go deep in the tournament.
0: Maybe.
1: Hey, we finished 6th, but we had victories over Florida.
0: I know.
1: We had victories over Arkansas, and they made the Elite Eight and Final Four respectable. I mean, I don't know. I just feel like, yeah, there's going to have to be some sort of dolling that up. Some sort of lipstick on that pick.
0: David Cobb and them had Kentucky a 9 seed before Momchilovich. He writes in there, he had him as a 9 seed, and they moved up 2 seed lines, which, by the way, that's a huge movement. That's what she said.
1: Yes.
0: That is a huge movement with just one player. So, anyway, what does it mean? Not very much. We'll take a break. You ready to do your summer radio question of the day?
1: I am. Let's do it.
0: The Nikki DeBoot summer radio question of the day. It's coming up next.
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0: right, busy weekend here on ESPN Louisville. We have Reds and Yankees tonight. Can we reach out to the Reds? How are the Reds going to feel playing in a ballpark with fans? They going to be okay with that?
1: Hey, who are all these people?
0: Are they going to be
1: who are all these people?
0: Is that okay with them? I don't know if they're going to be overcome with 41,000 people being in attendance there. The Yankees aren't that great right now. I mean, I know they're first place in the East, but there are some winnable games. They got beat down last night. They really did. They got the announcer jinx. Such and such, Ryan Weathers is pitching great. Grand slam.
2: Yeah.
0: He's pitching great, hit, grand slam. Oh, except for that. So, anyway, Reds and Yankees
2: really finding
0: tonight.
2: His spots
0: he really
2: there.
0: Is. 7 o'clock, right here on ESPN 680 1057. Then coming up on Saturday, Lou City on the road at Detroit. That's at 4:45. Good luck for them. I think Louie's gonna be in Detroit next week.
2: How about that?
1: Good for him. Some Detroit style pizza.
0: I'm trying to think where the, here's my problem with Detroit-style pizza. It's just so filling.
2: It is, yeah.
0: If you try to eat Detroit-style pizza with beer,
2: oh god, yeah.
0: You will gain 900 pounds and feel like you're going to fly away in one of these blimps. Like, that's
2: seriously,
0: what you'll feel
2: you
0: like.
2: You will be so bloated.
0: I mean, my god, but it is so good bloated. Stuff. So that kickoff at 5 o'clock, and then we will have College World Series Game 1. Who's in the College World Series? And the only reason...
2: Mississippi State.
0: The reason I know is... Promos in the promo sheet.
2: Yeah,
0: that's why I know.
2: Is it Ole
0: it's
2: Miss,
0: not Mississippi.
2: Mississippi State?
0: No, no.
2: I thought there was a...
0: Well, no. I don't know about Mississippi. Ole Miss was in, was at least in a super regional, I believe, but it's not. It's neither one of them. No,
2: Texas
0: in the
2: A&M?
0: No.
1: Damn. I thought it was a maroon school.
0: It is. Oklahoma.
2: Ah! Damn it. I
0: knew what you were doing there. Oklahoma versus North Carolina in... College World Series, 7:45 on Saturday on 93.9 The Ville. We'll have the game on Sunday, and then we'll see what happens. I did like to go back. Tanner is putting something into the system. Tan and intern Mark are readying themselves for Strebel, who maybe drank early and often.
2: Oh yeah,
0: that's like so. There's already. A worry behind the scenes. Is he going to become enraged because Donovan Mitchell dared put on social media that he's working out?
2: That he's working out in the offseason.
0: Right, you know what I'm saying?
2: Right.
0: The Chucky Hepburn thing, I think, is right up his alley.
2: Strebel, I think, is going to be lit. Is that what the kids say that
0: All right,
2: is?
0: So I got to take.
2: Tanked.
0: Well, I don't know about that.
2: Leo's laughing at me. I don't know. What do you guys...
0: Where's Leo's man bag? Did he have it?
2: Oh, yeah. He has the man bag.
0: Does he have the man bag? Thank God.
2: Bag
0: Thank God. I was worried. Where's he going to keep his contact lenses?
2: I was going to say, what's
0: He's
2: it?
0: Got that small... I like it. It's a very... I like it. Look
2: it's
0: at
2: very,
0: it.
2: It's very
0: chic. I just...
2: What's it? What is
0: you,
2: it?
0: You got to be thin.
2: Yeah, no.
0: You got to be thin.
2: That's the thing. I
0: you
2: can't
0: just
2: got to
0: be
2: off.
0: Thin.
2: If I do it, it's like...
0: The strap will be between your boobs.
2: Yeah, there'll be cleavage.
0: Right? It'll be a cleavage bag.
2: It'll be a cleavage bag. If I wear it, like, Leo's spelt, he looks good.
0: All right, so here is Strebel's getting into the car, he says, right now, okay? So the guys are worried. Strebel, you know, has he been boozing today and everything else? So Strebel He might. Here's the take that I want to give him.
2: Oh, okay.
0: Okay. I'm going to give this one to Strebel. Eric Crawford wrote about this 2 hours ago. Nick knows where I'm going with this.
2: Because
0: I gave him a preview because I kind of feel the same way. So I'm using Strebel as my meat shield. I use Rummage. I like these big men. Save that, Julie. I like these big men, okay, for meat shields. So UofL approved their newest budget. And it's going to have a $30 million deficit. We talked about this. There are a few different reasons why that would be the case. You have two fewer home football games, which is what happens when you go play in Nashville. I mean, it's what happens. You could play Murray State at home,

0: right? And win 56-3. That's the other option. And of course, Georgia, Georgia was going to be on the schedule. So two fewer home games. Last year, they had a $10 million one-time transfer. That's not happening this year. Transfer money, left over from the school to the athletic department. You still have your revenue sharing obligation. And what that means is it's what we talked about yesterday, the $20 million. And now that is up to 21.3 in NIL. That's the number. So that number went up a little bit. And just in general, the price of things has went up. And Nick, there is a movement to give them credit for being forthcoming and still trying to win while operating next year with at least a $30 million deficit.
1: Yeah, in the red.
0: I guess I just don't feel that way. And Strebel, do you feel that way? Like, I guess them being $30 million in the red, I look at that and say, they are a public institution. The bigger story would be if they hid the fact that this was happening.
1: Yeah, right.
0: So I don't know if Louisville is trying to almost position themselves like, hey, we're struggling financially here. Look at our next budget. But hey, fans and boosters alike, still give money. We are trying to win, whereas others aren't. And I don't know how many, and this is what I don't know, maybe Josh Hurd does, how many other institutions are trying to win while doing what U of L's doing, or how many of them are basically not trying to win, not putting as much money into the rosters, not putting as much money into the coaching pool, not putting, getting rid of sports or minimizing sports to where you can play. We're just not going to have any resources for it to be do good. Okay. But there is a sense here that Louisville needs to be applauded for a little bit of this is, hey, Andy, you're homeless, living under a bridge, but you're telling everyone you're homeless and living under a bridge, but you saved $50 last week.
2: At least you're honest about it.
0: At least you're honest about it. And I think it's an interesting move. I wonder how many Louisville fans buy them. It's a PR move.
2: Oh, man. Absolutely.
0: And I'm not saying it's a bad one. I'm saying it's a good PR move. I don't know how long it lasts. I tend to think they're going to get 1 year of this PR move.
2: Yeah.
0: Or the end of the football season. That's what I believe. If the new fiscal year is what, July 1st, they're going to get July, August, September, October, November, December until we say, okay, now what? They're going to be able to get halfway through the year. Would be my argument.
1: Is there ever a pivot, you think, that they ever fall back on that if they don't get somebody?
0: What do you mean?
1: They fall back, but hey, yeah, we're operating at a deficit. We just can't afford them. We just can't afford them. Can't afford them.
0: Oh, they haven't done that yet.
1: No.
0: I mean, they
2: slightly did it with Momcilovic, but it wasn't.
0: Yeah. You could make that argument. You know what? I think you're right, Nick. I mean, if you believe they're willing to put five on the table, why not put more?
2: Yeah, right. So, I mean.
0: Well, take Davis. What happens with him?
2: Yeah.
0: That's to a lesser degree. No offense to Louisville baseball.
2: Yeah, right. I mean, we're talking one.
0: So there you go,
2: Strebel. Yeah.
0: Wonder if he's going to like that one.
1: Oh, I think that'll get him.
0: Times I got to give him credit.
1: That'll give them go.
0: Like, I'm not. I understand their PR move. I'm just not here willing to just give them a round of applause.
2: Well, I think you and I were both rather complimentary of it when it first happened. Okay, yeah, they're being forthright. This is good. Maybe it's a good PR move, but it was just now though the fact that they're just spending left and right. I kind of go back on it a little bit.
0: Okay.
2: Because at first I was like, hey, look, they're being honest. This is good. Maybe it'll galvanize the fan base a little bit to rally some funds. And then all of a sudden they just started buying everybody under the sun. And I was like, all right, wait a minute. Something's not adding up here.
0: All right, let's do this. Let's take a break. Coming up on the other end, I thought last night an all-time dumb moment in the rivalry, what that moment was, plus I waited to the 2 o'clock hour. You're going to eat your vegetables. I listen, Nick, I find what's going on with this sports world to be extremely interesting. And I think you guys should as well. So we'll get to those two things. Plus, Nick's got his summer question of the day. We'll get to it next on ESPN 680.
3: 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Where will the local players land?
4: 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On roll three. 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
18: 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Won't you fly?
0: Listen. Team USA soccer better win today. If they don't, soccer's dead in America. I expect.
19: Don't you listen, Andy.
0: I don't care. I expect if this happens, Streamable 515, NS 515, it's dead in America. Give the take. Have some guts.
2: We got to beat those Aussies.
0: Have some guts. If you know what's good for you, have some guts. By the way, have you seen Calipari's got a, he's got a squad. He got this Russian kid. This is not the reason, but all these, for some reason, my For You tab on Twitter X, it turned into, I clicked on like two of these things. So now it's all this, you know, Nick, yours is anime porn, you and Nance, in soccer, and, fake Zins, those sorts of things. But I'm inundated now with these these Arkansas fans.
2: Oh, really?
0: They're all in. Yeah, I even followed a couple of them.
2: Oh, really? Oh, wow!
0: I think basketball season we do an Arkansas segment.
2: Woo Pig Suey.
0: We do a Woo Pig Suey and a St. John's, like back to back.
2: All right.
0: You know what I'm saying?
2: Like, I kind of like that.
0: Catching up with catching up with the X's.
2: Rooting for our X's.
0: Rooting for the X's.
2: Yeah, rooting for our X's.
0: I might be one of the only ones rooting for Cal.
2: No, honestly.
0: I'm not alone, but there's not everybody is.
2: I think there's a lot of Louisville fans are. Because the more she succeeds.
0: Well, that's disingenuous. Oh, that's disingenuous.
2: Oh, yeah, it totally is. But
0: I love Rummage, but it's disingenuous.
2: Oh, yeah, but it's rivalry.
0: It's not real love.
2: How about
0: not real love. I'm talking about real love. All right, Nick, do you want to do your summer radio question?
2: Like the stuff you get in your tummy.
0: Yeah.
2: The tummy butterflies.
0: What exactly does that mean? I will give my take on the college sports bill here in just a second. But, Nick, you ready to go?
2: I am.
0: With your summer radio question of the day.
2: I am. All I'm right, pulling up my sounder right now. And we will do the damn thing. Here we go.
0: This is you not being ready for the summer radio.
2: You said you were, and
0: then there's a bad 20 seconds there.
6: It's Nikki V's summer radio sports topic of the day.
19: It'll probably suck. Probably.
2: All right. So.
0: All right, what do we got today?
2: We got two Mount Rushmores.
0: Okay.
2: I was.
0: All right, so let's go. Are they?
2: I was dragging a little bit.
0: You still are.
2: I was dragging a little bit. And I thought to myself, I really need a hangover cure. I need a bacon, egg, and cheese sandwich.
0: Okay.
2: And that led me to think.
0: Like a McDonald's, I assume?
2: Anybody. But so then I was like, all right, so what's my Mount Rushmore of sandwiches? And then I was like, well, I kind of want like a giant one. And so then I said, okay, what about Mount Rushmore of big men in the NBA? So, four of each. So, I was like, big sandwich.
0: What question do you have? Sandwich and big men?
2: Yeah. Yeah.
0: Okay.
2: It's a simple Mount Rushmore.
0: Oh, goodness.
2: A simple Mount Rushmore. We're doing a Mount Rushmore. Your personal Mount Rushmore sandwiches.
0: So, that's top four then, right?
2: Top four.
0: Okay. I think a BLT's got to be on there.
2: A BLT's on. Okay. That's a solid one.
0: Okay. So, I always love a good hot ham and Swiss.
2: That's on mine. I got ham and cheese.
0: Cheeseburger, right?
2: Ooh, I never thought of that. That's technically a sandwich.
0: If it's a sandwich, then a cheeseburger.
2: A cheeseburger is a good one.
0: What would be the fourth one?
2: So this was mine. It was a bacon, egg, and cheese, a peanut butter and jelly, a ham and cheese, preferably hot ham and cheese, and a Reuben.
0: Oh man, those Reubens are so good.
2: It could be pastrami or corned beef.
0: Yeah, something like that. I think that's mine. I think I'm Reuben, cheeseburger, ham and Swiss. You know what? I'll throw in a BLT. BLTs can, in there can be variations of the BLT. So I'm good with anything there. Big man, I think you got to go Wilt, Shaq, Kareem,
2: and Hakeem. That's.
0: Oh, you went with the dream.
2: Olajuwon. Yeah. Those were my four.
0: I'm going to go Jokic.
2: Ooh.
0: I'm going to go Jokic.
2: Jokic?
0: Multiple MVPs, won a title. I think he's got another title in him. Unreal numbers, triple-double numbers. I'm going Jokic.
2: No, Jokic is
0: right.
2: A good one.
0: I'm going Jokic. What I hate
2: revolutionized the position.
0: Here's the thing. What I hate about that is just two of the guys I really didn't see. So it's like I kind of want it, but if I go with someone who's newer, then I'm the young jackass, even though I'm ready to be 42, right?
2: Yeah. You're not
0: then
2: respecting
0: I'm
2: the
0: not
2: greats.
0: Respecting all these, the decades before me. That would be the problem.
2: That 82-0 game, by the way, I have yet to see a team.
0: I've yet to play it.
2: It's fun. It is fun. I've yet to do it. I've yet to get an 82-0, but I've yet to
0: really?
2: I've yet to see somebody do an 82-0 record without having either Wilt or Kareem.
0: Oh, gotcha.
2: So,
0: that
2: so
0: makes
2: it's
0: sense.
2: Almost like you have to have one
0: you
2: of those
0: have
2: guys.
0: You got to have one. Like the algorithm is slanted.
2: Yeah. I've never seen it done without at least one of those guys.
0: We appreciate this texter, but it's the saddest text that we've got.
2: Oh, no.
0: Pulisic is out today versus Australia. It's just a sad. It's just a lonely.
2: It's, just sad.
0: It's a lonely, sad tweet. Thank you, sir. I do appreciate. You know, we know that we said it, but if we didn't say it, it's just a sad, sad tweet.
2: When was the last
0: that
2: time
0: is out there?
2: He texted in. Like is this the first time?
0: No,
2: he's reached
0: I mean, texting other times.
2: Oh, okay.
0: By the way, Louis gave the take, and I love it. I mean, he plays for all these European teams when he's injured.
2: Is Pulisic pulling to Michael Brown?
0: Christian Michael Brown. I mean, that's what we're doing here. It's disgusting. Why don't you love your country? Love it or leave it. Let's go play for Denmark next year. See how that works out. Go play for Ghana. Oh, my mom's from Ghana. Why don't you do that? All right, Nick. I got to do this, okay? Your mom's from Ghana might be the name
2: your
0: of the hour.
2: Your mom's from Ghana.
0: My mom's from Ghana. I am extremely interested in the bill that is on the edge of Ted Cruz thinks this is going to get passed. Okay. And listen, when Ted Cruz speaks, we all listen and we believe every word he says. Okay. Now, I'm just happy he's in the country. He didn't leave the country. He didn't flee the country
2: this time.
0: So, Nick, I want to read something to you, okay? Yesterday, what's her name? What's her first name?
2: Maria
0: Cantwell.
2: Cantwell.
0: Maria Cantwell had these quotes, and again, this is part of me finding this all amazing. She called out the SEC and Big Ten, and make no mistake about it, this bill would be bad for everybody. It would be extra bad for the SEC and Big Ten. It would be extra bad for a place like Kentucky who can get all the NIL from JMI. It would be extra bad for Kentucky who just hired an AD to make sure that they had more money than anybody to go pay the players, okay? And it's bad for U of L because while you may not have to pay the players as much, do we think some of your programs, like Pat Kelsey, what do you sell to recruits with Pat Kelsey if you cannot lead with, here's $4 million.
2: Exactly.
0: And I'm sorry, that's the way I feel right now. Not that they would have a bad team, but I believe the last couple years, Louisville has had more talent than Pat Kelsey could bring in. It's my belief. You cannot like that? I don't really care. So here's what Cantwell said. She said, quote, athletic directors and presidents are going to get their comeuppance from regents who are all of a sudden saying, what the hell are you doing sending these letters I had the
20: wrong thing. Here we go. Sorry about that. She said the following. We'll get to that. People have to wake up, she said. The politics of these conference commissioners moving around deck chairs, talking about realignment, and making millions of dollars themselves and not thinking about the broad interest to solve these problems has led us to this point. It's time to listen to some other people. She said, quote, the jig is up. The jig is going to be up on schools. You're really letting the conferences drive this discussion. To which I would say, did she do no research before this? Did she not know where is she? Listen, women obviously can love sports too. Does she not know anything about sports? Is she married? Does her husband not know anything about sports? Does she have kids who know nothing about? Did she have a neighbor? It is unbelievable to me. And my respect for her went down. I already have very little for Ted Cruz, okay? But I don't understand. It's like she just woke up and said, well, my God, these conferences, and these especially the SEC and Big Ten, I mean, they're just making millions and they're just throwing around their weight. And can you believe this? Can you believe that they don't care about Boston College? Can you believe that they don't care about UConn football? My God, I just can't believe it. They don't care about Pittsburgh. They just don't care. I just can't believe it. How do they not care? What did they do to the... I mean, these conferences have killed other conferences. I mean, they've left the Pac-12 to die. I just can't believe they don't care about Boise State and their blue field. And just like, you look at this and it's like, how can you root blank? I'm talking to blank. How can you root for this? This is the way I listen. People may view this another way. It's got to get past the markups. You know, all the tooling to this has to be finalized. The vote has to happen and everything else. Ted Cruz believes it will pass. But I don't understand how you could attack this issue and not know the issue.
2: Yeah. It's like, hi, college football, to meet you.
20: It's like, well, you know what we need to do? We need to clean up college football. And what's up with this SEC and Big Ten? There's a part of me of the lack, of the stupidity involved of these people that I just, Nick, I just don't understand. And then the other thing, so I don't know what's going to happen. And then in the next couple weeks is going to be the posturing behind the scenes. And so, Nick, what is also fascinating is some of these senators, are they, I mean, specifically in the SEC, Louis talked about it this morning, and he's right. You know, the Big Ten is much more broad and spread out.
2: Yeah.
20: It is West Coast. It's East Coast. It's West Coast. It's Midwest.
2: Yeah.
20: It is spread out, and it's got a little bit more of the academic to it, if you will. Okay.
2: Yeah.
20: So, I mean, it does.
2: Yeah, it does.
20: Okay.
2: It does. You're right.
20: The SEC is predominantly in the South. The SEC is going to be asking Southern senators to disagree with Ted Cruz and Donald Trump.
2: You know who wants this?
20: Donald Trump. You know who wants this? Ted Cruz. And they're not, I'm not singling them out, but they're just the ones that have kind of had their face attached to this, especially from the Republican Party.
2: Right.
20: And they're not the only ones. And if you're the SEC, who's on your side now? Tommy Tuberville's not on your side. Who is on your side? And it's always been, well, the Southern senators or House members or politicians. Right. The Southern politicians are going to do what? Back the SEC. Are they? It sure doesn't sound like that's going to be the case.
2: They're going to be going against
20: their
2: party.
20: It sure doesn't sound like that's going to be the case. So can the Big Ten and SEC convince enough people to not pass this? To give the conferences more time to get more things that are beneficial to them? And I'm stunned that I guess I understand it because there is a Louisville aspect to it. And the ACC is a wounded animal and is widely irrelevant. I mean, Nick, we did the segment to open today's show. Louisville opened tied for third with four other teams. The over-under for the third team in the conference is 7.5.
2: Jeez.
20: I mean, that's what it tells you. The fourth is 6.5.
2: Good Lord.
20: I mean, it's now part of that might be we can't figure out who's good.
2: Right.
20: But it's 7.5. I mean, that is, we're talking about a 7 or 8 win football team, okay? And I'm floored because I think, I'm floored on the amount of people that like don't care about this story. If this goes through, we talked about this yesterday and I probably had bad tone. And by the way, appreciate Whiskey Thief having us out yesterday.
2: It was great, yeah.
20: This is one of those things, Nick, where one of the things they want to do is limit third-party NIL. Well, all these schools have been doing is creating third-party NIL opportunities and opportunities that get okayed
2: yes.
20: by the College Sports Commission. It's why, without getting into it, Kentucky and Mitch Barnhart, the JMI deal, the way I understand it is, JMI deals get okayed by the CFC. Yeah. Right. And so that is a very valuable resource. You know, that can be hundreds of millions of dollars that Kentucky can offer their student athletes, and it's going
2: to
20: be okay.
2: Yeah, it's turnkey.
20: And they're not going to have to worry about it. They're not going to have to worry. Well, you know, we paid Malachi Moreno. We said we were going to bring him back, and we had a $6 million package for him. But
2: it wasn't approved.
20: But you know, it still hasn't been approved yet, and the season starts in 10 days. And so it's a big deal for if you're an SEC fan and Big Ten fan, you make more money. It's a little bit like taxes or not taxes, depending on how you look at it. You're being penalized for making more money that everyone's working against you. The other conferences and now the politicians are working against you. I would look at Ted Cruz and say, oh, so you're against people making the most money.
2: Right.
20: I'm stunned by the people here that flaunt money in the Louisville area, but when it comes to the SEC and Big Ten, well, we don't need that. We want it to be communism. Do we not? That's what we need. We want it to be to where everyone is playing on an equal field, which, of course, we can argue if that's ever going to happen. No, it's not going to happen. We understand that. But I thought, you know, I was talking with Rummage about this off the air, and Rummage brought up the point. I think he's probably right on it. If it brings down other schools, all the schools, like in the ACC and Big 12 and stuff, do they feel like they're just going to stay where they are? Like, it's going to even things out to where the SEC and Big Ten are going to come down financially maybe a little bit more towards you if you're U of L. Not picking. Let's use U of L. Well, do we think that Louisville's not going to be affected? That they're just going to stay the same? Does Pat Kelsey think that when he looks at a roster and on the first day of the transfer portal, he's able to bring in Jackson Chelstad and Florida Badunga and give them money and lock them in? Is that recruitment the same?
2: I don't know.
20: The answer to that is no.
2: Yeah.
20: I mean, the answer is no. So, you know, I tend to think, they should be employees.
2: Yeah.
20: With a collective bargained everything.
2: Absolutely. That
20: is my belief. Now, that is not going to happen for a litany of reasons, and it's not going to happen because the school presidents don't want it to happen, and the school presidents are going to win out in this. Make no mistake about it. They're going to win out. And I would say this, just my final thing on this is, the reason it matters is, these sorts of things, my belief, these sorts of things that we're talking about are not things that ever get talked about in college athletics. There is no, I mean, until now, there has never been, let's go to the government and have them really help us. And we've never been like, oh, the government's right on the edge of actually doing something.
2: Yeah, right.
20: And then we've also not had this movement to level the playing field. The playing field has never been leveled in anything. I mean, Louisville fans have lived that through the conferences that they've been a part of. I had a buddy say, Andy, maybe you're wrong because I believe that this is not good for the locals. I believe that Louisville, even though that they don't have the money, right now Louisville is being competitive by spending money. I believe Kentucky financially and NIL-wise would be able to continue to give Mark Pope and Will Stein the money to put out very competitive rosters. And right now Will Stein's getting 4 stars, and anytime that Mark Pope needs something, here we go again.
2: Yeah, right.
20: I mean, we're doing that with this player from Serbia right now. You know, his point was, even though both are acting like halves, if other teams in the SEC came back down to earth, it might help Kentucky because look at where they're finishing in basketball.
2: Right. Well, projected. Well,
20: they're finishing. That was his point. I'm not sure I believe it. And with Louisville, it would be kind of the same formula. I mean, they're not winning the ACC right now.
2: No.
20: So it might, you know, kind of nuking the top might actually help Louisville and Kentucky move up. But I'm interested in the amount of people that are like cheering for this when they would not cheer for this in their own life. Oh, you made $100,000. Great, give me 10 of it. Right. Well, we got to even the playing field. I made 90, you made 10. We got to even it up. We got to even things up. We wouldn't do that, but in college athletics, we will throw out our standards for the belief that our team has a better chance.
2: Right.
20: And the ACC believes that this bill and this bill nuking the Big Ten and SEC is going to get them closer. And what you can also get closer for making money, working harder, fundraising, and hiring better coaches. Louisville's issues have been spending and hiring bad coaches and paying to fire bad coaches.
2: Right. Right.
20: I mean, Kenny Payne, no one twisted your arm, even though they kind of did, Payne.
2: Yeah.
20: Well, the AD could have said, I'm not going to hire Kenny Payne.
2: No, you're right. But
20: the AD could have said, I'm not going to listen to Jerry Eves. I'm going to hire somebody else.
2: There were a lot of cooks.
20: Who's going to hire somebody else, right? I mean, Mitch Barnard falls into that. Mitch Barnard did not have to give that deal to Mark Stoops that paid him all this money. He did not have to do it. Dude's making $6 million a year. I need to look that up because I keep quoting a number and I don't know what it is because his buyout was massive and I know it was spread out over a period of time. So I'm done sounding bad. We are talking about so much of the time the hyperbole is that this is a big deal. This is going to fundamentally change things. And I actually think if this were to go through, you have people attacking the SEC and Big Ten. You have people wanting to not have them be leaders, to not have them be the most powerful, for them not to make the most decisions, right? For them not to do this, that, or the other. I mean, it is very much, I say attack, but it is very much reigning in their power while trying to level the playing field in a sport and in a business that is booming by living on the fact that there is no leveling the playing field. So anyway, that's it. I don't know what to tell.
2: Okay, a couple things I'd love to hear your thought on. Am I crazy for liking the bill in this aspect? I think right now, and we'll see, paper, white sheet of paper be damned, Louisville is in there swinging. And they've been successful.
20: Okay.
2: We'll see what happens when this line of credit is used and they have to go to private equity. I know Blank talked about that earlier this week.
20: If they have to, right?
2: If they have to. We'll see if they can continue this momentum. But I just thought of this. We mentioned Momcilovic. That was the first time Louisville dug their heels in and were like, we can't go any higher. Now, I don't think we...
20: Supposedly. If we believe everything, sure. But I'll roll with you. I think that's kind of like the narrative anyway.
2: But I don't think Louisville necessarily got crushed for it, or maybe they should have gotten crushed more, but because they came with a strong-ass offer, it seemed like. It just seemed like UK had more money and were willing to spend more money. You and I we're saying...
20: Listen, no matter what's true... Kentucky is willing to spend more money right now than Louisville. That is 100% true.
2: But that was the first time I think Louisville got priced out. And I think the fear is Louisville right now in these waters, hey, they're swinging, baby. They're spending money. We offered $5 million to the kid. We offered a good amount. We got Badunga. We got Shellstad. We're spending money. We retained a bunch in football. But if this goes much higher, I don't know.
20: We're not going to be able to make it. It's going to be okay for a couple years, but it's just, I understand.
2: Case in point, another UK player, Shible, how many years ago was that?
20: Hang on,
2: Everyone
20: Nick.
2: Everyone lost their mind. $2 million, that's a six-man.
20: This is the point. U of L is in a predicament.
2: Right.
20: Where U of L, while crying poor, is buying a Bentley.
2: Right.
20: Other institutions might be poor, are not buying Bentleys. Louisville's in an odd spot, hoping that Bentley makes them money on the back end.
2: Yeah.
20: That they can sell the Bentley and make the money and be whole again.
2: Right.
20: That is what Louisville has decided to do with their money. That's why I'm apprehensive to say it's terrible. I believe it's terrible for Kentucky. I believe it's bad for UK.
2: I agree because
20: they're part of the SEC and they're part of, we're going to spend a lot of money on some of these teams. Not all the teams. They're not going to spend as much money on football as others, but you know what? J-Bat might. I mean, if I'm Kentucky, I mean, I'm pissed. I hired an AD.
1: That's good at money.
20: That's good at money, and now you're telling me money doesn't matter as much as it used to.
1: Yeah.
20: I mean, there is a little bit of that.
1: No, absolutely.
20: And so I understand the Louisville fan is in this predicament, and what's tough about it is the Louisville fan will disagree with me, and I understand it for the most part because of what we've talked about and because of the ACC. Now, where I agree with, like, Ethan Moore, who was on this morning with Drew Blank and Creighton, is it does – for now, until these conferences' rights are up, it is going to keep the conferences together. Now, I have not been upset about the ACC breaking up, and I have not been upset because Clemson and Florida State have stunk it up. If Clemson and Florida State were elite at football, along with Miami, and Louisville was 8 wins-ish, 9 wins-ish, having fine seasons, not bad seasons, can beat a Miami, can beat a Clemson, can beat a Florida State. I think they're going to kill Florida State this year.
1: Yeah, right.
20: But if those three teams were dominating, making the college football playoff, and had separated themselves, I'd be worried about the ACC. I'd be worried about those
1: in a
20: couple years when the rights are up. I would be worried. Yeah. I'd be worried about the ACC. So
1: and then the Super League thing.
20: I just think people need to pay attention to this because it's one of the first times where they're trying to rearrange college athletics.
1: Yeah,
20: and if they get it done, there is a part of me that believes it actually will change. I don't know if it'll be for the better.
1: And by the way, I feel
20: silly saying that. Because why would you ever believe these people?
1: Yeah, right.
20: Why would any of these people, the conferences, the commissioners, Ted Cruz, any of these politicians, why would you believe any of them? Maria Cantwell didn't even know. It's like, well, this SEC thing is really bossy. It's like, yeah. Like, they don't even know that. That's conference 101.
1: Yeah.
20: So, anyway, we can take a break.
1: It passed today, or yesterday, 19-9. To your point about getting some people on board to push it.
20: Yeah, I don't know what they need. I should know that. I don't know what they need.
1: Yesterday it was, the Senate Commerce Committee passed it 19-9, bipartisan, so people on both sides voted for this. But I wonder, when you brought up the senator stuff about the Southern gentleman that might have to go against Ted Cruz and Donnie and old Donnie T. I wonder if they are able to get the votes. I mean, 19-9 is a pretty wide margin, but it's not like it unanimously passed. Let me give you a team against it.
20: Ole Miss. Give you a team, Ole Miss. I mean, paying for players has been great for Ole Miss.
1: Mm-hmm.
20: They pay for players.
1: Right.
20: They're not a top 5, 6, 7, 8 attractive place to go play football. They have a perennial been a loser. They were a loser when Eli Manning was there. They were like 7 wins. I mean, they are a whatever program. They are not a historically great program. They don't have the most money. They don't have the biggest college. They don't have the biggest fan base. They don't, Nick. They just don't.
1: But they do have some success.
20: My point being is, they are now one of the elite teams in college football. And they have become an elite team in college football because they have been able to go out, especially in the portal, and just go out and get players.
1: Right. They have money. They're willing to spend it.
20: Yeah, and, okay. Yeah. Well, what about the politician who's an Ole Miss fan?
1: Right.
20: Why would he be against any of this? Right?
1: Right.
20: Why would he be against any of it? So anyway, that's it. I don't want to belabor the point. I feel like we've done it, but anyway, let's go. 437-9680. Do you want to do the soccer thing?
1: I got it queued up and ready, baby.
20: All right. So Nick will predict or help us predict the soccer match. And I tell you, Nick, I need to bring this up. I'm surprised Creighton didn't shoehorn this in with Diener. Did you see Jeff Passan, Major League Baseball? He's a MLB reporter for ESPN.com. Yeah. Jeff Passan, one of the best in the business. He had an interesting note about the new CBA that they're working on with Major League Baseball, which, by the way, is going to take months.
1: Mm-hmm.
20: We're going to miss games. Yeah. So, I mean, this is something that's going to take all this season, the off season, and into next season.
1: Right.
20: And this is something next March, April, we'll be talking about. I mean, that's we got 10 months of talking about this at least. But they want to kind of nuke college baseball in a couple different ways. So I'll explain that, and we'll do it. 30 minutes left here on this Friday on ESPN 680.
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20: Strebel's in the massage chair. I was gonna get him amped up. Oh, we should have had you play your rejoin. Oh, do you want to stop this and play your rejoin?
29: Yes.
20: What's the kid's name who committed? Come on, you should know. This
29: I know,
20: is your kid.
29: I know. I saved it. It's God.
20: Are you a Cards fan or are you a Cards fan? What are you doing right now?
29: I'm so sorry.
20: Jermail Crothers?
29: Jermail Crothers, yes.
20: Jermail Crothers. Is that how you say his name? Yeah. He's a top quarterback in next year's class in the state of Kentucky. He's from Owensboro, right? I think I got all that right.
29: Yes.
20: You would have rejoined for him because I contend that last night we had one of the dumbest moments in the history of the rivalry. Go play your open because I don't know what this is.
31: It would be awesome. My mom was kind of worried. Some schools reach out to me. It's way too far. She gets nervous. She'll
3: cuss me out, things like that, saying she don't want me to go there. But, you know, it'll be fine. Not too far from home. You know, I still get to see my family.
20: It's an interesting song you use.
3: Like, it's the best opportunity to get some playing time. You know, they're a top caliber team. You know, playoff team. Coach Brown plays quarterback.
2: That was the second time I mixed it down.
3: Also, Coach Brown and Jeff
20: Lyman. All right, kill this. Nick, it's a terrible. It's got too many.
2: Yeah.
20: I didn't
2: realize that there was a lot of screaming.
20: There's a lot going on. You could have picked almost anything. So, he is a pocket quarterback.
2: Yes. Had offers from what, USF? And
20: Georgia Southern. I just typed it in. Troy, Toledo, South Florida, Oregon State, North Carolina, and Georgia Southern. Now, why do I bring this up? Hang on. In all fairness, I bring this up, and he may win, you know, Mr. Football. And that's
2: fine.
20: Yeah,
2: right.
20: You know, I thought that had to be Trinity or St. X. Are we allowed? Is that allowed? Does Carruthers?
2: Owensboro.
20: Carruthers, does he know that he's not St. X or Trinity? Actually, it's the other way, isn't it? Doesn't the kid out in the state win more so than the kid in the city?
2: I was gonna say, it's actually kind of.
20: Fair enough, it's the opposite way. My fake take is actually complete. Flip my fake take. Anyway, here's the reason I bring this up. I should even go over. I tell you what, Nick, come over and open my door so Strebo can hear me.
2: Okay.
20: Because I know he's probably listening to KSR reruns right now. Given that we did play the KSR sound yesterday from Art Blankenbaker. All right, so the door is open so Strebo can hear this. Last night, Carruthers, who I know nothing about, he commits to Jeff Brohm. And that's a great moment, okay? He commits to Jeff Brohm, and he gets to have that moment with his family. And immediately, U of L fans on Twitter, okay, they went over the top with Brohm put Stein in the locker. Stein's in a locker. Stein's going to stay in that locker. You stay in that locker, Stein. You're not even 6 foot. You're not even 5'10". Look how small you are. You stay in that locker, Stein. And I'm like, wait a minute. You can make fun of UK football and even Will Stein for a long list of things. There's a litany of things that you can make fun of them on.
2: But
20: unfortunately, Will Stein got an Elite 11 quarterback who is a top 5 quarterback in the same class as Carruthers. And might end up being the overall number one quarterback in that class. And is a top, because of that, top like 60 kid in the country, 50 kids, 70 kids, something like that in the country. So again, 41-0, you can make fun of him. Mark Stoops looks like baloney. You can make fun of him. There's a lot of things that you could make fun of him on.
2: But
20: this is like the only thing you can't make fun of him on.
2: Exactly.
20: You know what I'm saying? I'm trying to think of a good example of that.
2: No, I said earlier, but you can call Shaq a lot of things, but you can't call him short. You can't bragging about a quarterback you got in state. Yeah, good player, but
20: the state's ours. It's
2: you
20: like,
2: said
20: well,
2: Troy,
20: okay.
2: Toledo. You don't have to face him in the Beans Bowl. Good. He's going to be.
20: It even made Nick to the point to where it's like he couldn't even battle.
2: No.
20: And I was like, I couldn't even see it the other way either. I'm like, guys, this is the one thing that Stein has done.
2: It's like, God.
20: He's got the top 5 quarterback.
2: I'm all for rivalry.
20: Right?
2: But like,
20: right?
2: No.
20: And no one knows how good anyone's going to be from high school going to college. So it's like, you know, right now we're just arguing their recruiting ranking. And you lose. And you lose so badly that you cannot do this. And I'm like, it made me feel sad for the Louisville fans that did it. And there, I only saw a few on Twitter, but it made me sad. I'm like, they're not even paying attention.
2: Say,
20: if you're going to properly troll, you got to be all in with your troll.
2: Right.
20: You got to know your enemy as well as you know yourself. Right?
2: Yes. Well said.
20: You got to know your enemy.
2: Yes.
20: If you don't know your enemy, you're just going to step in feces, which unfortunately is what happened.
2: Yeah.
20: Anyway.
2: You didn't do your homework.
20: Okay, we have Team USA Soccer in 15 minutes. I have no confidence that they're going to win this. 437-9680. I'll close the door so everyone doesn't have to hear me. Nick, do you have an open for
2: I
20: the
2: do.
20: Soccer thing?
2: I do.
20: All right,
2: here
20: go ahead.
2: Go.
20: Hit it.
4: Hey guys, intern Mark here, star of the Roundtable. I know about soccer or the beautiful game. Nick Valvano, on the other hand, doesn't know jack shit, but he's developed a foolproof scientific system to predict every World Cup match. Join us on the take as old Nutmeg Nicky goes 11 strong.
2: Yes, indeed. 11 strong.
20: Nutmeg. All right, so yesterday you had, who is South Africa and Switzerland?
2: It was Bosnia. Bosnia and Switzerland.
20: Okay, so that game was 3-0.
2: Yes.
20: Nick picked it to be
2: four goals.
20: Nick's going to explain it, but he picked the Swiss to win by four. You know, this is the exercise that we did yesterday.
2: Yes. So,
20: and it was 3-0.
2: Yeah, and they got
20: it. And then Bosnia scored to make it 3-1.
2: And then
20: the Swiss scored to make it 4-1. So we were very close. Actually hitting, which would have been great. So Nick has, what, 10 things we can answer?
2: It's 11 strong.
20: It's 11 strong.
2: 11
20: okay.
2: Questions. We go head-to-head with Team USA and Australia, and we pick which one we think wins each category.
20: Okay.
2: And then depending on that, we can predict our score.
20: And so, I will be keeping tabs here.
2: So first and foremost, most famous U.S. athlete.
20: I mean, we have to have this beat.
2: I went with Michael Jordan. It could have been Muhammad Ali.
20: Who would they even bring to the table?
2: Well, they got... No, they have...
20: I mean, I'm sure they have some, but who would they bring to the table?
2: Like Ian Thorpe or whatever, great swimmer. But no, they have...
20: Well, not Ian Thorpe.
2: Sir please. Donald Bradman.
20: Oh,
2: the Wayne Gretzky.
20: Oh, please.
2: The Wayne Gretzky of cricket.
20: Oh, please.
2: I think USA gets this one.
20: I mean, please.
2: USA,
20: our third stringers. They don't have someone as popular as Landon Donovan. I mean, we could put Paul Pierce up number one and he'd win. I'd put Devin Booker up there and he'd win.
2: I thought about putting...
20: You cannot put Will Perdue on the mantle. I would think, I will take gold. Come on.
2: I thought about putting Andrew Bogut as one of them, but...
20: Well, I mean, it's probably not a bad one.
2: Who would win that battle, Will Perdue or Andrew Bogut? Will's got rings. Will Perdue. USA wins this category.
20: I got like 8 numbers for Will Perdue right now in my phone.
2: Yeah, same.
20: Wanted to try to get him on the Intertuck basketball, I don't know who gets those numbers. Between me and Nick, we might have 8 numbers. I'm not kidding. That's not a joke.
2: When you were in Indy,
20: it's not a joke.
2: When you were in Indy, like during the basketball season, every couple of weeks, you and I would text back and forth. Hey, is this Will's number? Like, well, I got this one. What?
20: Yeah. I tried to bring something to the table. That's why I got fired. I didn't have Will Perdue on enough.
2: Damn it.
20: I just could have promised Will Perdue. Everything would have been different. All right, so we win that one. I mean, this is not even close.
2: All right, this one I think we win pretty comfortably as well. GDP, Australia, an impressive $2.12 trillion. America, 31.8. How you doing? How you doing? 2-0 Yanks, baby!
20: And Ted Cruz wants to give it all to the Big 12. Come on. Come on. All right, so what's number three then?
2: I got to do it.
20: Well, go ahead. Just do it.
2: Sexiest people. But.
20: Okay, so you're worried here. You think the Australians have sexier people than us.
2: I was rightfully shamed yesterday for just doing women. So this is a tag team. I have the sexiest man and the sexiest woman from America against the sexiest man and woman from Australia.
20: I typed in top Australian models. I got Miranda Kerr.
2: Oh, she's...
20: You probably know who that is.
2: Oh, yeah.
20: Elle McPherson.
2: She might be making an appearance later.
20: Oh, okay. Okay.
2: So sexiest for the U.S., I have the team of Sydney Sweeney, and everyone thinks he's going to be People Magazine's sexiest man of the year, Michael B. Jordan. So I have those two.
20: Hmm.
2: Representing the American side. Pretty strong. Michael B. Jordan, great abs. Sydney Sweeney, great.
20: How old? Man, I tell you, he's 39.
2: Yeah, I didn't realize he was that old.
20: Wow, he's getting up there.
2: Yeah.
20: Well, he probably drank like the vampire blood and stuff. The Illuminati blood. It made me think that Rick Pitino might have drank the Illuminati blood too.
2: Maybe.
20: But anyway, we'll do that Monday or Tuesday in Sports Talk Radio.
2: I got a bad feeling about this one.
20: I think we're winning. Come on.
2: Australia has Margot Robbie and Thor, Chris Hemsworth.
20: Oh, boy.
2: I love Sydney Sweeney.
20: But we have depth.
2: We got depth.
20: But you're saying the top of the line.
2: This is the champion. You have to have the
20: champion. Is our best Sydney Sweeney Michael B. Jordan?
2: Well,
20: I hate to do that.
2: I went with Sydney Sweeney because she's the it girl right now.
20: She is the it girl right now. There's no doubt about it.
2: There's other ones you could put in there.
20: Of course, Zachy C. infamously did not want to watch the TV show Euphoria because he believed that Sydney Sweeney and the other people on there that are nude in that show were underage. That HBO put underage people there on the big screen.
2: That everyone was just
20: easily one of the worst takes that's ever been given.
2: That was
20: easily
2: frighteningly bad.
20: Frighteningly bad.
2: I love Zach, but yeah, that one floored me. I was like, dude.
20: Okay, so you sound like you want to go Australia here.
2: I think Australia wins
20: this
2: one.
20: Okay, I'm fine with saying that.
2: I think Australia wins this one.
20: Shocking that Nick would be anti-American.

0: SpongeBob was fifth.
1: Yeah. No, but I'm just, like, to me, those aren't even close.
2: Yeah.
1: I know
2: Bluey's
1: that's.
2: Bluey's excellent.
1: Yeah. Okay, so let's move on. That's a win for them, yeah.
2: Yeah, Bluey. All
1: that's right. A win.
0: Food.
2: I think we bounce back here.
1: What's their cuisine like in Australia?
2: Well,
1: I really don't know.
2: It's pretty much like Britain, I think, but they are most well known for kangaroo meat and Vegemite, which is like a...
1: Yeah, I know what it is.
2: Yeah, like a spread that you put on toast.
1: Yeah, yeah, yeah. I actually do know what it is.
2: We got apple pie and hot dogs, baby. America's
1: winning.
2: I'm trying
1: to think if I like that or not. For some reason, I thought I didn't.
2: Vegemite? I don't think I've ever had it.
1: I'm pretty sure my wife bought it somewhere one time.
2: I've heard it's not bad.
1: But, I mean,
2: I've heard it's not bad.
1: We win. We win.
2: Yeah, America wins.
1: Please.
2: That.
1: We win that one.
2: All right, national animal. We got another tag team event.
1: Okay.
2: Because I didn't want America to lose this one.
1: Yeah, but you're rigging it.
2: No, I'm not.
1: Okay, all right.
2: So
1: what's the... So best animal?
2: Well, U.S., their national bird is an eagle.
1: Right.
2: Obviously, Australia is a kangaroo.
1: Right.
2: If you,
1: boy, it's tough to beat a kangaroo.
2: If those two fight, the kangaroo's winning. But I think I found a loophole here. The national bird of America is the eagle. The national mammal is the buffalo, baby. So we have an eagle and a buffalo against Australia's kangaroo, and they also have an emu on their coat of arms. So, eagle and buffalo, Team USA, versus Australia's kangaroo and emu.
1: Let me ask you this. If right now we push the shade up at ESPN Louisville,
2: right,
1: and in the middle of the street was a buffalo, an eagle, or a kangaroo, which one would you want to see? Which one would you say, oh, there's a, I would say kangaroo.
2: Yeah. Yeah.
1: It's exotic.
2: Yeah.
1: It's not here.
2: Yeah.
1: It's here.
2: I hate to say
1: all right,
2: it.
1: They
2: kangaroo
1: won.
2: Kangaroo wins that
1: kangaroo
2: one.
1: Wins.
2: Yeah. All right.
1: All right, three more.
2: This one I think is a push. Worst atrocity committed.
1: Oh, boy.
2: Both countries had slavery.
1: Oh, boy.
2: Both countries were really crappy to their native or aboriginal people.
1: I love how you changed certain ones, but not this one.
2: So this is a push.
1: This
2: is a tie.
1: So you just want to say a push.
2: Yeah.
1: You're scared of this one.
2: Well, each country equally crappy in some aspects. So that's a push.
1: Well, am I anti-American if I believe that we are worse?
2: I believe that we are worse.
1: We are worse, but I don't even know. I don't know all the atrocities of Australia. I got to be honest.
2: they were.
1: So if I just say, I don't think we can say push.
2: All right. So you think Australia is less bad than America. So Australia wins that one. I've got three more.
1: Okay. I mean, that would tie it up.
2: Yeah. Well, we don't.
1: I think it's going to be close. Oh, you know what? I'm going to give them the win.
2: Yeah.
1: We're tied right now with two to go.
2: All right. This is, don't get mad at me, this is the most famous person according to Google AI.
1: Okay.
2: America.
1: Oh, we got to win this.
2: It's a tie between Barack Obama and Donald Trump. If we want to take politics out of it.
1: Trump is more famous than Obama.
2: I
1: feel like
2: they both are at a 99%.
1: Okay, gotcha.
2: If we take politics out of it, our highest non-politician is Taylor Swift.
1: Okay.
2: Taylor Swift, what
1: about them?
2: Hugh Jackman.
1: No, please.
2: Dude, it's Wolverine!
1: Oh, please. Not even close.
2: It's Wolverine!
1: No one thought of Hugh Jackman in a decade.
2: All right, please. So advantage America.
1: Please. I got no problem with it.
2: Taylor Swift beats Hugh Jackman. All right, I asked Diener earlier today. Most popular.
1: So far, hang on. So far, I was saying they're cannibals.
2: Yeah, well, I'm sure we've eaten people too. We had Jeffrey Dahmer and stuff. Like, yeah. All right.
1: I mean, I do believe our elites are in the woods sacrificing people. So I'm not sure that we're above this.
2: To be
1: quite honest, there's Strieble. He's feeling good. He's got the back all limber.
2: Oh. Nice and loose.
1: He's good to go. I like that.
2: Nice and loose.
1: I like that.
2: All right, two more. America's got
1: Strieble. What did you think of Stein being put in a locker by the three star and not Louisville fans conveniently forgetting that Kentucky has a top five quarterback in the country.
3: Yeah, yeah. I mean, he's like
1: forgot
3: one or two
1: about
3: that quarterback in
1: yeah,
3: the entire
1: there
3: country.
1: He is.
3: But yeah, other than that, oh yeah, yeah, get back in that locker, Stein. Get in the locker, Stein. What are y'all doing?
1: He's ready to go.
3: Like we have a three star from Owensboro.
1: You drank a beer at 9:30 today, didn't you?
3: I did. I had.

0: Just two beers. I do something to pass the time, you know. They didn't have coffee at Top Golf. I asked for coffee first. Any coffee back there?
1: No, we don't have any.
0: Hazy IPA. Give it over here.
1: Yeah, because that costs $1 and the IPA costs $8.50.
0: Yeah, exactly.
1: All right, so we're down to the last one. We'll hand off to Streeble. Is this the last one? We got two more. Okay, let's hurry up.
2: Most popular SI cover model. We have Christy Brinkley. She was on it 3 times in a row. Very impressive. We have Kathy Ireland, who was on 3 times.
1: Well, Tyra Banks. Is she American?
2: Tyra Banks, 3 times. However, Australia has Elle McPherson, who was on the cover 5 times. I went back. I asked Drew and Blank. Blank said Kathy Ireland. Drew emphatically said Elle McPherson.
1: Wow.
0: Wow.
2: So I put it to you guys. Who's the best?
1: We have way more depth than they do.
2: But they have the best.
1: You think they have the best? I disagree.
2: Elle McPherson is a five-time.
1: Yeah, I'm not giving in. I'm with Streeble.
0: Yeah.
1: I'm Team USA.
0: They should have put Tyra Banks on it 10 times. Yeah, she was my personal favorite.
2: I had that issue.
0: But.
2: I was quite a fan of hers, too.
1: All right, one more. So we're going to win this, it looks like.
2: All right. Best drinking invention. America, we got the beer bong. Australia, they got the shoey. They drink the beer out of the shoe.
1: Oh, wow. That's their thing?
2: Yeah.
1: I did not know that.
2: They popularized the shoey.
1: Oh, man.
2: I kind of think the shoey's better than a beer bong.
1: Yeah. I think it is, too. What do you think, Streeble?
0: I'm not drinking it out of anyone's sweaty feet.
1: Ugh, that's bad. That's the thing.
0: That's bad.
2: Yeah, but it's kind of awesome.
0: Also, if you like to drink sweat and fungus,
1: I'm not going for the shoey. But it is cooler than the beer bong.
2: I don't know. The beer bong's pretty classic, though.
1: I don't know.
2: It is classic. That's why this one's really tough.
0: It got me through COVID. I'm going with the beer bong.
1: Okay. What are you going with?
2: I am going shoey.
1: So now I'm the one that's got to make the decision. Yeah. You know what? To hell with Australia. I'm going with USA. We win by three.
2: All right.
1: USA. You like that, Mark?
2: There we go. USA.
0: You damn right he does.
2: USA.
1: I think Mark's scared. He was scared. How much did Streeble drink? That's what he said.
0: I heard him say that. He goes, "Are you drunk?" I said, "No."
1: Don't worry about it.
0: He did. He asked me, "Are you drunk?"
1: I bet it takes Mark about three sips, doesn't it?
0: Half a beer. Look at him right there, doesn't it?
1: A half beer. He's loaded,
0: gurgling, slobbering.
1: Sounded like Joe Namath. I love you. All right, I gotta get out of here. Jody Demling called me. Hey, Tanner, you might not have a Cardinal insider today, Tanner. I'll let you know. So there we go.
0: Jody.
1: What you guys got today?
0: Oh, we're going to do a lot of the stuff you all talked about.
1: Are you going to be mean and ugly about soccer?
0: To Australia, yes.
1: Okay,
0: good. I'll be mean and ugly to Australia. Well, I'm all Team USA.
1: Well, if USA loses, you need to be mean and ugly to them. Soccer's dead in America if we lose today.
0: I did like Louis Stank. Puce Lake. He'll play for Barcelona or Madrid or whatever the hoity-toity European team he plays for.
1: But not Team USA.
0: I'm hurt. Oh,
1: I know.
0: Someone looked at someone was mean. They got a yellow card. I'm hurt.
1: There it is. Good luck, Tanner.
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12: Now, the women love you when you get out there. Why do you think that is?
13: What'd you say?
12: The women love you when you get out there.
13: Why is that, ladies?
12: Well, I'm asking you.
13: Huh? Because I look good.
12: Why do you think that is? You
13: look good. I smell good. I feel good.
12: And you sing good.
13: And make love good.
12: Oh. Well, there we are. We don't have to ask anybody else. We got that from the source. There you are.
14: Now, was that James Brown?
15: Yes.
14: Yeah, there we go. The godfather of soul himself, James Brown. And you're damn right. He makes love good. I like that. It's the round table here at ESPN 680-1057. James Strebel, Nick Valvano is staring at the computer. Tanner Brutomesso is here. Mark Sears in the back watching soccer as the United States takes on Australia. So we'll keep you abreast of that throughout the show. Soccer goes, one thing I've learned about watching the World Cup is it goes by pretty fast. Like, it's a pretty fast, I know they have stoppage time.

0: or extra time, whatever they call it. But other than that, I mean, there's no timeouts. There's not many commercial breaks. You don't have to do the TV timeouts, all that stuff. It goes pretty fast. So this match
1: kind of a huge fan of the hydration breaks.
0: The hydration, they do the hydration.
1: It helps me get to go. Yeah, it helps me get to go to the kitchen and get like a snack or a drink.
0: Yeah,
1: and then
0: get a
1: come
0: beer.
1: Back.
0: Yeah, get a brew and some beer, cheese, and some pretzel bites, and you're right back at it. You're right back to watching footy again. So we'll monitor this situation as they are in Seattle, Washington. Perfect weather. Perfect. Almost a goal right there. We're already applying pressure to the Aussies now. Folks that have been listening to the show, we'll have the mixtape at 5:30. No, Jonathan Lintner today. Lou City is on the road. So there we go. Oh, text line already coming in. Here we go. Here we go. Stinky Stein getting stuffed in a locker by Big Dog. Yes, congrats to your 3-star quarterback from Owensboro. Text, you're taking in the beautiful game with some Eagle Rare at Derby City, USA, baby. That must be Nick. That must be our good friend Nick, who drops off little presents, to the studio and comes to remote. So if that's you, Nick, enjoy Derby City gambling and enjoy that Eagle Rare. That's some good stuff. But, for those individuals that have listened to the show, or at least, you know, shows with me on them. I think I first told this story on The Take with Andy Sweeney, but, you know, the only real team that I really have any animus towards in the World Cup is Australia. I want to beat them. I want to beat them to a pulp, Tanner. I want Australia only because I've only had one interaction and a guy just walked by in a belly shirt. Okay. He was like a dad walking a dog with his family and he's wearing a belly shirt. I would never wear anything like that. I don't know what that guy's trying to do. I guess live and let live. But yes, he was in a belly shirt. But yeah, this is the only team that I really have any personal grudges against, because I told this story to you before, Tanner, about the Australian that called me Jamie and tried to emasculate me in front of my future wife.
1: I'm not familiar with this
0: story. You're not familiar with this story?
1: I didn't know you.
0: This is why I hate Australia.
1: An Australian hater.
0: I am an Australia hater. I'm an absolute Australia hater.
1: I've always coined the term, not coined the term, but I've always thought of them as kind of like our cousins.
0: No.
1: Okay, but go on with your story.
0: They stink. So, and it's the roundtable here on ESPN 680-1057-437-9680, UPS jobs text line. I know Blank hates Iran. That's the team he's pivoting against.
1: Oh, why is that?
0: The most obvious thing. So he's pivoting against Iran. Oh, someone else is hurt already. Oh, no. Pulisic already down. We can't lose another one. Anyway.
1: He'll get back up.
0: He'll be fine. So back before,
1: that definitely hurt him.
0: Most of the time, I default to if a soccer player,
1: yeah, he just got kicked right in the shin.
0: Yeah, goes on the ground and starts writhing in pain that they're just being big babies. But that actually looked like it hurt.
1: He's back.
0: It was he kicked him right in the ankle where the shin guard doesn't cover. So anyway, my wife, before we were married or even engaged, at the time we were just dating. She was living with one of her roommates, and her roommate had gone to Australia the previous summer to do a little study abroad. Okay, and she made some friends in her study abroad trip to Australia, and she invited one of these friends to the United States to come visit her. And which he did. His name was Warwick.
1: Warwick.
0: Warwick.
1: Like the town. In Rhode Island, Warwick?
0: No, Warwick.
1: All right.
0: His name's Warwick. It's an Australian name, I guess. So his name was Warwick. And he had the accent and everything. And, of course, you know, he comes over here to America with that Australian accent. And, you know, the ladies are supposed to just fall at his feet. Oh, you Australian hunk, you kangaroo king, you. And kangaroos are cool animals. I do like kangaroos. But so anyway, so we were, I met him, you know, and we were all going to go out that night. We're going to go to Sports and Social Club, back when 4th Street Live was a thing, do some bowling and then hit the bars after we bowled. You know, show this young Australian lad a good time here in the United States of America. So we meet. I shake his hand. I say my name very clearly. I was like, hi, nice to meet you. I'm James, and I'm Corey's boyfriend, right? And he was like, oh, mate, blah, blah, blah, blah, nice to meet you, and all this other stuff. And so later before we left to go to Sports and Social Club, he's kind of, I don't know, I feel like he had designs on my girlfriend. Like he thought...

0: That's right. Sydney's an ugly city, this stupid opera house. Get it out of here. Get it out of here. Give me the Empire State Building.
1: I wish they never found Nemo.
0: That's right. I wish he would have stayed lost. So I said my name to this Australian dude very clearly. Like I said, I think he had design, like he like had his eye on my wife, and I think he's trying to size me up, right? And so he called me, we're getting ready to leave. He's like, okay, Jamie. And gave me kind of like, yeah, kind of gave me like a little sly grin. And I was like, huh. So I was like, it's James. Oh, my fault, mate. It's I'm not going to do Australian accent because it's terrible.
1: Mm-hmm.
0: My fault, mate. I'm sorry. So we go to Sports and Social Club and we go bowling, right?
2: We're better without Pulisic.
0: Yeah,
2: we'll take that in.
0: Take that in. We don't need him. We don't need him.
1: He doesn't know the standards.
0: Sit your sorry ass on the bench and let the real men play football. You know what I'm saying? Oh, you're too hurt to play.
1: Oh, you didn't say soccer.
0: Footy.
1: All right, there we go.
0: So anyway, so we go to Sports and Social Club, and, you know, the beers start flowing, and there's pitchers, and there's buckets, and everyone's having a good time. This guy just super arrogant. He's cock of the walk. You know what I'm saying? Oh, like, yeah. He's just a big man. Yeah, I'm from Australia, and all the women here should just fall and kiss my feet. And I didn't like his attitude. I didn't like it one bit.
1: So you popped him right in the mouth.
0: Well, no, I didn't. It didn't get that far, but it almost did. So, yeah. So the night's going on. And as I said, the drinks were flowing.
1: Mm.
0: And he looks me dead in the eye. And he calls me Jamie again. And I know what he's doing. I know exactly what he's doing. And he gives me that bleep-eating grin again. And, all right, Jamie. So I walked up to him, Tanner, and I got face to face with him. And I said, you call me Jamie one more time. You know my name. You call me Jamie one more time, we're going to have a problem.
1: Ooh.
0: Oh, I'm just kidding with you, mate. You can't take a joke. Oh, it's okay. And then all of a sudden, he was my best friend.
1: Mm.
0: He thought I was just going to back down and let him emasculate me because he's Australian and we should just all just, oh, he didn't understand. It was lost. Buddy, you speak English. I know you can hear me. I'm pretty loud. It's not like I'm whispering under the quiet talker from Seinfeld. So you should understand everything that's coming out of my mouth and you're doing this. I know what you're, and then of course, you know, that scores bonus points with the girlfriend. She's like, oh, wow, look. He's a man. Well, he's a man. How about that? Woo. So there we go. So it worked out on two fronts.
1: Now she's your wife.
0: Now she's my wife. That's what did it. The night I stood up to Warwick. That's the night she knew.
3: That's the man of my dreams.
0: That's the man of my dreams. He's not taking any guff from this Australian hunk. He can go bleep himself. I want to go home with the fat American. Texter, been to Australia, good country, good people, but today, bleep Crocodile Dundee, bleep kangaroos, and bleep the Great Barrier Reef. Texter, touchdown, America, suck it, Aussies, Vegemite sucks, Steve Irwin should have left that stingray alone.
1: Oh, man. Wow. Oh, man. I was going to ask, is Steve Irwin off bat? Like, is...
0: He's, I don't know. I
1: mean, we kind of all love him.
0: Everybody loves Steve Irwin.
1: Yeah.
0: Everybody loves the Crocodile Hunter. Did you ever see Norm MacDonald's bit on the Crocodile Hunter?
1: I think
0: dying?
1: I did. I
0: could when he's on the Daily Show back when it was funny.
1: Yeah. I think I did.
0: Yeah, where he was like, that's like the day after he died, like the week or something.
1: Gosh. Oh, and of course, it's Norm. Though.
0: Yeah, it was Norm MacDonald. I mean, he didn't care. If it was funny, he was going to say it, but he was sitting there with Jon Stewart and. He's like, you know, what's really messed up is, you know, the Crocodile Hunter died. Jon Stewart was like, he's like, please stop. He's like, don't make me laugh at this. He's like, yeah. He's like, all the crocodiles were getting around like, hey, which one of y'all got him? Was it Steve? Was it Earl? No, some fish. But he didn't just say some fish. He used an adjective. And it was great. It was great. You know, of course, he delivered it only the way
1: Norm
0: came in that very dry sense of humor. So there we go. So we're all pivoting against Australia today in hopes that the U.S. men's national team can get out of here with a win. So what are we going to talk about on the show today? Well, I did the best I could, Tanner, with putting together a show sheet. There's not a ton going on out here in the world of sports. Well, local sports. I mean, there's a lot going on in the world of sports. Obviously, with the World Cup, College Baseball World Series is going on. Baseball in general is going on. We don't notice, but it is going on. But you know, local sports, not a ton out there, but the big story out here today is the U of L athletics board met yesterday with Josh Hurd, and there were, you know, multiple media people in the room. I mean, our players keep going down and crying. Oh, there's a yellow card already. Wow, yellow card. These Australians are dirty. I was right about them. It's a team full of Warwicks. That's what this is. They're all a bunch of, kick him out of the game. Kick Boss out of the game. Jordan Boss, get out of here. Got your yellow cards, your little stupid mustache. Get out of here. I hate this team. I'll be with 10 goals up on them. Anyway, Eric Crawford was in the room, and they were talking about the budget and Louisville. I mean, the title of his article, Louisville Athletics approves a $30 million deficit before standings, because standings still costs more. And the gist of the article is that they're pretty much all in agreement that we're in a rough spot. We're in a situation to where it's going to be hard to make and save and grow money at this juncture. Oh, look, there's RFK Jr.
1: I had to check because we have the Telemundo one going on. I was like, did they show him on there?
0: I don't think so. So y'all watching the Telemundo, and I'm watching.
1: Well, the Telemundo one, like, randomly is faster by, like, 30 seconds.
0: Yeah, it really is. There's the Maha. Anyway, so basically saying, look, we're in a deficit. We're all in a bad spot here, but this is what we have to do. This is what we have to do. And Eric Rock Crawford put it really, really well. That's the environment which Hurd presented a $30 million deficit, $179.4 million in spending to a $149.3 million in revenue. Okay, so they spent $179, they only got $149, so they lost $30 million. So the Louisville Athletic Association board Thursday and received approval without anyone treating it as a crisis. It is not that nobody cares. It is that everybody understands, which I think is a great line by Crawford. It's not like they're not worried about this. It's not like they don't understand the position that they're in is precarious. But what's the option? The option is you fall behind quickly. You fall behind and you risk losing the excitement of a Jeff Brohm and the dreams of a college football playoff. You lose the excitement that was fading, but then was reignited because Mykel Brown decided to opt out of the season and take the blame off the shoulders of Pat Kelsey. So now they're excited about Pat Kelsey again, even though they weren't in the middle of the season. They wanted him gone. But that's, you know, a conversation for another day. That would take away the excitement in this roster that Pat Kelsey's constructed and the dream of a Final Four and all of these things that Louisville fans can look forward to would be gone because you had to save money. And instead of, you know, getting $5 million for Florio Badunga, well, here's $2 million for Gabe Dines, and that's all you get. You get Dines, but you don't get Badunga, right?
1: Yeah, I would not want to do that.
0: All right, so I mean that's the situation.
1: Especially $2 million to $9 million.
0: Right, I have no
1: idea. Per rebound
0: a game
1: last year,
0: and I have no idea how much Gabe Dines is making at U of L. That's just a number I threw out there. Whatever it is significantly less than Florio Badunga.
1: Here comes the text line in 3.
0: Yeah,
1: 2.
0: you
1: dumbass OB, he's not making $2 million.
0: You don't know how much they're making. Streeple, did you look at ChatGPT again? Did you look at it again? Did you look at ChatGPT, Streeple? And then, you know, do you get Obinna Ekezi late? You know, they're all questions that would be there if Hurd wouldn't have given him the go-ahead and spent the money. So I think Hurd is doing the smart thing for himself here because he's got his bleep covered on both sides. And he said the following. You have two choices. You can either continue to try to be in the game and play in the game, or you can say, we're not going to, close quotes. So he told Pat Kelsey and Jeff Brohm, hey, we're still in the game. And it's going to be you two. You two are going to lead us out of this deficit. I'm going to give you not whatever you want, because if they would have given them whatever they want, maybe they get Momcilovic. Right? Maybe they wouldn't have had a hard, fast stop at $5 million,
1: yeah.
0: And that's all we can do. I'm not going to give you whatever you want, like IU tried to do with Mike Woodson, and it blew up in his face. Because he got the same roster he had at Indiana the entire time, a bunch of bigs that can't shoot. That's what IU gave an open checkbook to Mike Woodson, and he went out and got non-shooting big men again and didn't make the tournament, and he was summarily fired. I don't think Jeff Brohm or Pat Kelsey's job's on the line with this at all. Not at all. I think they're both safe as safe can be. But what Josh Hurd did. Yeah.
1: If it really falls on its face, then there's a conversation.
0: I don't think there's any conversation. They're working at a $30 million deficit. Who can they afford to fire either one of them?
1: Oh, no.
0: And get a new coach?
1: I'm not saying they would, like, chop and block right away, but they'll be like, all right, you really messed up.
0: See, I think with Louisville's financial situation, I don't. I don't think they can afford. Like, they want them to work so they can last as long as they can. They don't want to do another coaching search or payouts. No, that's not a real tweet, Texter. That's Shane Tuttle. He's a parody account. So that's not real about Marcus Freeman. That's not Shane Tuttle is a troll. Anyway, what Pat Kelsey's done, or not Pat Kelsey? Sorry, Josh Hurd. What Josh Hurd's done is he's signaling to everybody. All the Louisville fans, all the Louisville boosters, all of the Louisville collectives, the 502 circle that's now the 1908 Society or whatever the hell it is, all of them. Like, hey, I'm letting these two assemble rosters that they get to choose, and there's not many limitations on who they can go after and who they can get. They get Isaac Brown to stay and Clev Lubin and Holloway, and all these guys stay for football. They go out and get a quarterback that they like a lot. But of course, it's Jeff Brohm. They like the quarterback, no matter who it is. I could walk in pads and be like, this is James Strebel, the starting quarterback, but he's handpicked by Jeff Brohm, and the entire Louisville fan base would go,
1: dark horse candidate.
0: Yeah, not the entire. Sorry, they get mad when I do it, but many of the Louisville fans would be like, oh, this is our guy. If Jeff Brohm handpicked him, he's going to be a Heisman candidate or whatever the case may be. Gave him what they wanted for the most part. They both assembled rosters that Louisville fans would be happy with. Well, if they don't do their in the minds of Louisville fans, if they don't do their jobs, and so what's their job? What is Jeff Brohm's job this year, Tanner? What's his number one assignment for many Louisville fans, including Mark Blankenbaker, Creighton Harley, and maybe Drew Diener? He kind of goes in and out on this. But what's his number one job this season? What do they want him to do?
1: Make the playoff.
0: Make the college football playoff.
1: If not that, first, make the conference championship game again.
0: At the very least, make the conference championship game. But his assignment is... make the college football playoff. Breakthrough. Yes. We have a cupcake schedule that's front-loaded near the end and the middle. It's not so great. So that's his assignment. Well, if he fails at the assignment and don't go to the college football playoff, Josh Hurd can be like, hey, I gave him the money. He assembled the roster. I did not restrict him. Big dog Vince Merrill is able to go out and get whatever players he wanted to get in the portal and on the recruiting trail. That's on Jeff Brohm. And now Jeff Brohm has set up us up in a situation to where football didn't live up to its side of the bargain. And, you know, you lose a couple of those cupcake, not cupcake, but those lower tier, mid tier ACC games. And this is what Louisville fans do. This is what fans do all around the country, not just Louisville fans. So you don't yell at me. People stop going to games. And LNN's not rocking the way you want it to rock throughout the season because they lost a little early.
1: Well, the party deck will be.
0: Yeah, the party deck will be. But I mean, that's Josh Hurd said that's on Jeff Brohm. Mm-hmm. I gave him the money. Same thing with Pat Kelsey. Look, I gave Pat Kelsey. Look, Pat Kelsey got the number one portal class in the country. I submitted the funds to Pat Kelsey and said, go get a roster and get us to at least the Elite Eight.
1: Mm-hmm.
0: Right? I mean, you got to get, not only do you have to get out of the first round, which Louisville hasn't done in a decade, but with this roster, the way Louisville fans are talking on Twitter and the way, you know, all the quote momentum that's going on, you better get past at least the round of 32. Your ass better be in the Sweet 16, and it needs to be in the Elite Eight.
1: Mm-hmm.
0: Well, Pat Kelsey falls on his face again and doesn't do it. Well, I gave Pat Kelsey everything he needed. That's not my fault. We're in a situation right now. I gave the coaches a chance to help dig us out of this hole by garnering support, enthusiasm, winning, get butts in the seats, get eyeballs on TV, raise our profile in football, raise our profile in basketball, and they didn't do it. So in a way, and again, this is not me saying Josh Hurd's going to fire him. He's not. I don't think he can right now.
2: No.
0: And unless Tanner said, it's some type of unmitigated disaster. Something really bad happens. That's the only way.
1: Papa, can we get some more money to shoo this guy away?
0: All that Papa John stuff was so overblown. I haven't heard about him since the day he's like, yeah, I'll be interested in Louisville Athletics again. But, I mean, he hasn't done anything.
1: Yeah. Real G's moving sound.
0: That's what it is.
1: Lasagna.
0: Like lasagna. So I don't know if he's doing something behind the scenes. But, oh, James Black's here. Look at this. There he is. How's it going? Yeah. What's up, James?
4: Every time you come in, I know I'm normally not here this late, but every time you come in, you walk right past my office. You know, you don't speak.
0: Normally you're not there. I don't expect you to be there. That's why I didn't say anything. I didn't know you were here.
4: And I love intern Mark not paying attention to the show, just watching
0: soccer. Just watching soccer. You know what he did to me today, James? As soon as I walked in the door, he goes, are you drunk? Got a little fist bump. Yeah, he did. As soon as I walk in, are you drunk? I'm like, I'm not drunk. I'll get to why he asked me that here after the break. But I'm just saying. I think those are the stakes, and the stakes are high for Jeff Brohm and Pat Kelsey to break through this season and get these programs to where the fans want them to be. Because Josh Hurd continue. I mean, I think it was, I heard it coming in. Either Nick or Andy said this is like, you know, they're crying poor, but they're driving a Bentley. Like, you know, because they got money to spend on players. Like, you're crying poor. That's called house poor. Where you had the big house, you got the cars, you like have no food on the table. Maybe, sometimes they just shut off your water.
1: Maybe
0: you
1: not
0: know?
1: A Bentley, but a Lincoln.
0: Lincoln.
1: For keyholes.
0: Yeah, Lincoln for keyhole. Yeah. There you go. Yeah, kill a Lincoln.
1: We're driving a Lincoln, but we can't. We got the repo man just down the road. We're like, oh,
0: yes.
1: Oh, God.
0: Yeah. Oh, he's creeping up. So, like, they're house poor. Like, they're mm-hmm. spending money to make everything look
1: it's like that,
0: it's okay.
1: It's the meme of, like, the Bugatti at, like, a shack.
0: Yeah, exactly. Exactly. So, that's what it is. All right, let's read some text, then we'll take a break. Texter. Okay, happy Juneteenth to everybody. The texter wanted me to say that. Happy Juneteenth. There we go.
1: Jeffries could not make it. Would have a way bigger celebration, but Jeffries couldn't make it.
0: Texter, y'all better make at least the Elite Eight this year. If you're talking about Kentucky, I mean, you know that's what we feel and what we want. You know how mad we are at Mark Pope, right? He made up a lot of ground this offseason with his late recruiting charge and possibly getting the Serbian kid. But no, you make no mistake about it. I mean, how much did Kentucky fans go after him this season? We don't do the little games that some of you U of L fans do and act mad at your coaches during the season once the season's wrapped up and the expectations weren't what you wanted to be. It's like, oh, well, you know, things happen. Next year's the year, though. Next year's the playoffs, collision course. Next year, PK will be in his bag. I mean, people are pissed at Mark Pope. You don't think Kentucky fans are putting their foot down like, you got to do better in the tournament? I talk about it all the time. So I don't know, again, issuing demands. I didn't say you all better make it. I'm just saying it would be better for Josh Hurd and the programs if they did break through and do those things. Texter, that Cadillac ain't got no gas. He also said, good on James Black for calling out Strebel. I didn't see him in his office. Because it's always, the door's always closed and the lights are off. So, he leaves before I get here, as do most people that work at this station. I get here in the day. It's usually you, Mark, Nick, and Andy, and then whoever's running the drive. Sometimes Ennis is here, sometimes he's not, depending on if he's doing a remote or at home. But yeah, I mean, I don't hardly see anybody, so it's not my fault. I come in with the expectations like I'm not going to see anybody. Texter, did UK put out their budget? Are they not in the red? They have not had that meeting yet. And when they do have that meeting and they put that budget out, then I'll have the exact same conversation. I'll have the exact same conversation. This is not me trying to pick on U of L at all. They're doing something that other athletic departments aren't doing as much of. And that's being totally transparent, which I appreciate. I think one of the reasons why Josh Hurd is being transparent is like, hey, look, we got to get this done. Put a little pressure on Brom. Put a little pressure on Kelsey. We got to get butts in the seats and start winning at a championship level, because this, 8-4 first round exit BS isn't going to work anymore with the amount of money. So there we go. Texter, you changed yourself on UK football every year for a decade. No, I didn't. No, I didn't. What are you talking about? Brother, have you listened to this show at all? Did you listen to me on the UK postgame shows at all? I mean, it sounds like you haven't. Haven't at all. You don't think I hold Kentucky to standards in football? That's why I'm not out here thumping my chest saying Will Stein's going to win 8 or 9 games a season. Like, I'm going to pick them to be either 4, 8, 5, and 7. I'm realistic. And the only reason that I could give Will Stein a pass on that is because it's his very first year. I mean, did you not listen to the show during the last 3 seasons of Mark Stoops football? Did you not listen to the show during the Calipari debacles near the end of his career at Kentucky? I mean, come on. what are some of y'all talking about? Texters, if the lights were on, you'd see. I'm not reading that. I've been disappointed with all 3 QBs Jeff brought in so far. I expected him to show out at QB when he came here. I would disagree. I think Tyler Shuck was awesome.
1: Yeah.
0: I mean,
1: Chuck was sick.
0: Yeah, you can make the case with Jack Plummer or Miller Moss being bums. And I know he got, Jack Plummer got the UFL MVP. Who gives a bleep? Anyway, I mean, Tyler Shuck was a baller. Yeah, I didn't know if he'd be that good in the pros, but he was a really, really good college football player. He's got the starting job at the Saints now. I think Tyler Shuck worked out. I think that year, the defense didn't work out. The offense, we talked about that yesterday. The offense in Jeff Brohm year 2 was outstanding. The defense was horrific.
2: Yes.
0: Horrific.
1: And he was the fan-voted rookie of the year for the offensive side because McMillan from the Panthers won the like real one. But the people's champ.
0: The people's champ.
1: For rookie of the year was Tyler Shuck.
0: The
1: Pardon
0: My Take champ. The post last night with you on the horse was top tier. I can't take credit for that. That was Jack Strebel.
1: Oh, yeah, that was great.
0: Me leading the charge. That was fantastic. Haven't you heard of Warrick Dunn? Yeah, I used to love Warrick Dunn.
1: Yeah,
0: he was great from FSU, and then he went and played for years with Tampa Bay and then ended his career with the Falcons, I said.
1: Mm-hmm. And my brother had his jersey signed.
0: By Warrick Dunn?
1: Yeah, he was a massive Warrick, or still is, but it's a big reason why he's like a Falcons fan.
0: Yeah.
1: And it's kind of funny now. He's just like, now I'm depressed. With my football team.
0: Yeah, well, yeah.
1: And I'm like saying.
0: We have bad pro fans around here. Like, I have a bad pro team I root for. You have a bad pro mm-hmm. team you root for. So does Max Abel. So does your brother. Nick Valvano's a Jets fan.
1: Yeah, Biscuit's massive Jets fan.
0: Biscuit's a Jets fan. Like, we don't have Blankenbaker's a fake Ravens fan. Mm-hmm. He just cheers because Lamar's on the team.
1: Oh, ZC and
0: Colts fan.
1: ZC
0: and McGavin.
1: Oh my God, I remember.
0: And he's a Giants fan. Like, no one around here roots for winning NFL teams except for Blank, and it's all fake.
1: And that was it. They started like 6-0, the Colts, and I was like, man.
0: Before Danny Dimes got hurt.
1: I know. I was like, damn, Danny Dimes, like, he's killing it. And he's like, yeah, like, he's going to finish the season out strong. And I'm not even kidding. That next week, like, I don't know who said it. I think it was McGavick.
0: Probably McGavick.
1: Because Yeah, no, ZC would have been like, in the back of my mind, I know who Daniel Jones is, but it was McGavick that said it, and then like I think it was the kiss of death, like the next week,
0: yeah,
1: it was like his leg was just shattered.
0: Yeah.
1: Or was it a torn ACL?
0: Something. I don't know. It's Daniel Jones. Yeah. I know he got hurt.
1: Indiana right, Jones.
0: Let's take a break on the other end. We'll continue along here on the Roundtable, ESPN 680, 105.7.
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5: And your children are turned into mindless vassals who now they look up to some twit instead of looking up to Thomas Jefferson or looking up to Nikola Tesla or looking up to
6: James Strebel.
5: I mean, kids.
6: James Strebel.
5: A lot cooler than Justin Bieber. He circumnavigated with one ship the entire planet. He was killed by.

0: Effect is fiery with its beauty, its incredible detail. Tune into
1: The Round Table with Round Daddy. Now here's Round Daddy, James Strebel.
2: Well, I'm fired up after that. Let's go. That's amazing. Applause for Leo. Woo!
3: Hey, he's getting into the roundtable mindset.
2: He's getting into the roundtable spirit. Let's go. Leo will be with us all next week as Tanner's on vacation. Nikki, you do me a favor and close this door, please.
3: Tail end of next week. And then sooner than later, probably a whole week.
2: Okay, but no, that was fantastic. Texter, Alex Jones intro, gotta love it. That was phenomenal. That was absolutely phenomenal.

0: That's sexy. Let's go. Let's keep piling it on. Keep getting that goal differential up, baby.
1: Yeah, F you, Warwick.
0: Yeah, F you, Warwick. Now, if the USA wins this game, like they're on to the knockout round. It is a very, very, very high percentage that
1: hold
0: they,
1: on, it could
0: they,
1: be offsides.
0: Oh no,
1: it was offsides.
0: A little too premature. Nick punched the television dinner. It's broke. I'm kidding. I'm kidding.
1: He did punch the door, though.
0: He did punch the door. Nick did not break the TV. Texture, suck it, Kangaroo Jack, 14-0 USA. I love this texture, counting these as touchdowns and not goals.
1: Are we not going for two?
0: Yeah, why are we going for two? That's right. Why are we going for two? So we'll see if they call this goal off. Texter, I need that intro. Wow, there we go. So we had a couple texts there praising Leo's rejoin there. So if you want to go back to the podcast later on, go to ESPN Louisville, download the app, or you go on iTunes or Spotify. We put it all over the place. So if you wanna get that intro for whatever reason, you can play. We're gonna start playing that more often than not around here, I think, now after the reaction there. Fun fact, Australians refer to McDonald's as Macca's?
1: Oh really? Yeah, that's
0: really?
1: That is a thing, yeah.
0: They call it Macca's?
1: Yeah.
0: Well, it's even more reason to hate them. They call it Mickey D's like an American. Yeah, it's Mickey D's. It's McDonald's or Mickey D's. Okay, the goal counted. The goal counted! I'd play it again!

0: Sing it, Jane. Huh. Ha. Woo. You don't want none of this, Drago. Even though he was Russian. even though he is Russian. This is a reference to Rocky IV, which is the best Rocky.
1: He's never seen it.
0: What?
1: Because he was like, why are you playing that song? I was like, oh, it's from Rocky IV. And he's like, I don't know like what you're talking about.
2: We don't hear either.
1: And then he goes, I go, what? You've never seen it? He goes, when did it come out? I said, I think 1984, 1985. He goes, oh, that's why.
0: Well, Rocky IV is more like 86, I think.
1: Okay.
0: Yeah, yeah.
1: And then he said, oh, that's why. I was
0: so what? It's a classic.
1: And then I said, wait, so have you seen the Star Wars? He said, yes. Whoa. I go, so what's the difference?
0: Yeah, Star Wars.
2: They've made Star Wars movies in the last 5 years, though.
0: Yeah, they've made Rocky movies, too.
2: I've watched one of the Creed movies.
0: There would be no Creed without Rocky.
1: Yeah.
0: You need to watch it. That's your summer assignment. You need to watch Rocky IV. Actually watch Rocky
1: All
0: 1. Well, watch Rocky 1. You can skip Rocky 2, Rocky 3 and Rocky 4. Watch those three movies. Rocky 1, 3 and 4.
3: Clubber Lang,
0: Mr. T. Yeah. And you'll see why this song makes us so happy. It's in Rocky IV. It's great.
3: It's awesome.
0: Yeah.
3: Awesome.
4: They're all on Netflix.
0: You can watch. You can start watching them tonight. Okay? Deal?
2: How about no?
0: No, what's wrong with you, Mark? Are you not an American man? Are you not a red-blooded American man? No. He'd rather go watch Bend It Like Beckham. That's what he'd rather. He'd rather watch Bend It Like Beckham or some other type of soccer movie, The Big Green. Get The Big Green out of here. I want Rocky. We want Rocky's American, Mark. You gotta love it. All right, I don't even know what I was going to do now.
1: Oh, and your favorite soccer player of all time is Lexi Lawless. And if you see Ents, you say, Lexi Lawless is the man.
0: Call him the GOAT.
1: Call him the GOAT, yes.
0: Right to Ents's face. Call him the GOAT. Texter, I'll never be a fan of soccer, but I'll be a terrorist if USA wins something. Oh, you and me both, brother. Normally, I could care two farts about soccer, but I'm bought all into this, baby. I'm excited about it. This is fun, especially when the USA is going to – will this be the thing, Tanner? Let's say – okay.
1: Oh, it happened during the Olympics with hockey. It was like, we're all massive hockey fans.
0: And, okay, so
1: we're winning.
0: Well, here's the thing. That's a great example. Do you think hockey interest in hockey viewership?
1: Oh yes,
0: went up.
1: Yes,
0: after winning the gold medal.
1: Yes.
0: Okay, so
1: the playoffs. I think they broke records this year.
0: Okay,
1: thank you, Jack Hughes.
0: Okay, so a winner, you get a winner. Mm-hmm. That people, because I was like most people, I watched Olympic hockey just because it's the Olympics. And yeah. I do like the Olympics. And I would have watched
1: Patriotic.
0: Anyway. But the fact that they were good mm-hmm. enhanced my interest in the Olympics and Olympic hockey. I'm like, okay, these dudes are good. They're fun to watch. I'm an American. I want to see them win. And that paid off for the NHL.
1: Yes.
0: As now you had recognizable names and faces that you could.
1: And they, no, I'm not even kidding. Well, no one knows what this is besides me and Nikki V, but they had a 74-year-long show called Hockey Night in Canada every Saturday.
0: Yeah,
1: and
0: was it hosted by that guy with the loud jackets,
1: Don Cherry? Yes,
0: Don Cherry. Yeah,
1: Rock'em Sock'em,
0: yeah.
1: Don Cherry.
0: Yeah, Don Cherry. Yes.
1: And it's just funny because we win the gold this year. Hockey Night in Canada just got canceled after 74 years. And then you got the Canadians.
0: We beat them at their national sport and made them cancel a 74-year run with their hockey, their favorite hockey show. Gosh, I love it.
1: They started picking up new sports. You know, they just won 6-0 against Qatar yesterday.
0: They did.
1: Like, yeah, hockey's over.
0: Yeah, we're going to turn to soccer. I hope we match up with them. But I'm not saying they have to win the World Cup because that's very, very, very, very hard to do. And but what if they went to like, so it's a 32 team knockout round, correct? That's the knockout round.
1: So.
0: The 32. Okay, so

0: Like, could they, you know, start upping the money and it becomes more popular? Then they can lure the best American players to stay and play in the MLS and not just come and do like a, you know, retirement tour the way.
1: Because that's what we're used to here. It's like, oh, Wayne Rooney's here. He's
0: Messi.
1: 57 years old and he's playing.
0: Yeah,
1: and
0: Messi's doing it.
1: Ibrahimovic. And
0: now, of course, Messi's still great.
1: Yes.
0: I mean, he had a hat trick, but, you know, he's at Miami just chilling and making money.
1: Yeah.
0: Like, he's like, yeah, this is great. I can go out there and,
1: just be Messi.
0: Yeah, just be Messi. Like, they're no expect. Like, people aren't in Miami don't call for Messi to die if Miami loses.
1: No.
0: Unlike, you know, some of these other leagues, are like, Messi is a bum. He needs to die. Like, he just come and live in Miami, be Messi, and make a ton of money. Like, that's kind of what the MLS is. Like, your great players come and they do their tour, they make a bunch of money, and then they retire. Who else did? It was Messi, Wayne Rooney.
1: Ibrahimovic, I know, was on LA Galaxy.
0: I thought there was another one. Ronaldo didn't do it. Qatar League or whatever. He's in
1: the Middle East. I don't know which one.
0: Yeah, I know he's in the Middle East, a Saudi League or whatever it may be. But, I thought there was another.
1: Oh, David Beckham did.
0: I was thinking of is David Beckham. Then he played for the Galaxy, too, I believe.
1: Yes.
0: Yeah, so David Beckham did the same thing. He came to the Galaxy. He hung out for a little while, made some money, brought Posh Spice over for a little bit, and she waved to the people in L.A., and they left.
1: Thierry Henry as well. That's the guy. He's always on the panel now. There is rumors.
0: Bless you, Mark. Oh my gosh.
1: There are rumors, though. I don't know if you're familiar with him. Neymar Jr.
0: Yes. Yeah, I know Neymar.
1: There's rumors that he might be signing with FC Cincinnati.
0: Really?
1: Yes.
0: Wow.
1: The rumor did kind of die down. I remember seeing that last month.
0: Ince would drop Lou City real quick.
1: Oh, yeah.
0: He'd get rid of all the purple.
1: I just want him to, like, go
0: Neymar Jr. in Cincy.
1: Yeah. I want his face, like, the reaction of, like, him eating an authentic Brazilian meal. And then it's like, all right, welcome to Cincinnati. here's Skyline.
0: That's slop.
1: He's gonna be like, what the hell is this?
0: What's this brown soup with cinnamon in it?
1: Not that bad. You might want to try and get drunk before, but
0: it's pretty bad. It's pretty bad.
1: I know. It's good after a night out.
0: Texter, damn, is Mark okay? That was loud. Texter, Mark losing points in real time. LOL. People are mad at you, Mark, that you don't watch Rocky. Someone agrees with my soccer take. I think it was a good take. That's the best soccer take I've ever had. That wasn't negative.
1: Yeah.
0: It's like the best positive soccer tape I've ever had. I'll never be a fan. I already read that. Big Rig and James Brown both sweaty as hell on the mic. You're damn right. Absolutely. I love you too, Streams. Thank you. I love you as well. All right, let's take our next break. On the other end, we did two back-to-back heavy sports segments.
1: Mark is leaving, already. By the way.
0: You're leaving? Where are you going?
1: He's got to go to his other job.
0: Oh, okay. I guess I'll let you go this time, Mark. Next time, I don't want any excuses. Get your boss on the phone right now. Let me talk to your boss. You need to stay here. What was he saying?
1: He just mocked you. That was great. I wish I had the mic on for that. Damn it.
0: I saw him in the background like bobbing and jumping around. I was like, what's he saying? So he's just mocking me, which is great. All right. After the break, we'll do a little non-sports for a minute. I had to explain where I was today. Mark asked me if I was drunk when I walked in the studio. And then Nick gave me something that has me all jazzed up. No, it isn't crack or cocaine. It's a roundtable. ESPN 680-1057.
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18: Good afternoon, everybody. I'm Zach Cantrell, and this SportsCenter update is brought to you by Bear Nose Pizza. Voted Louisville's best pizza 5 years in a row. Yeah, it's that good. Bear Nose Pizza. Jeff Brohm continues to dominate on the recruiting trail as they get the number one quarterback in the state of Kentucky. Owensboro Catholic's Jermail Carruthers announced on Thursday that he has given his verbal pledge to the Cards, choosing Louisville over held offers from North Carolina, Oregon State, South Florida, and others. The 6'4", 200-pound signal caller ranks as high as the 7th-ranked prospect in the state of Kentucky and the number 24 quarterback in the nation. He put together a big-time junior season last year where he completed 67% of his passes, throwing for 4,022 yards and 49 touchdowns, while also rushing for 111 yards and a touchdown. helping guide the Aces to a 13-2 record and a berth in the KHSAA Class 2A State Championship. Carruthers, now the sixth in-state prospect to commit to Louisville. His commitment now puts Louisville at a 17-man 2027 recruiting class, which ranks 28th in the nation, which is on pace to be the best in school history. Another Louisville King gets a shot in the NFL as United Bowl MVP Ian Wheeler signs with the Buffalo Bills. Wheeler finished fourth in the UFL in rushing yards at 370 and second in rushing touchdowns with six. And during the Kings' postseason run, he recorded an additional 17 carries for 175 yards and two touchdowns. Wheeler joins teammates Tarik Black, Tanner Brown, and Lucky Jackson getting NFL opportunities. The Reds hit the road tonight in the Bronx. They take on the Yankees. We'll have it for you starting at 7 o'clock here on ESPN 680. The Bats game against Gwinnett was rained out. They'll play a doubleheader later today. Coming up next, it's a roundtable with Round Day, the Sports Center.
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22: Is it in there? Is it in there, Tanner? Well, Tanner, is it? Is it in there?
23: No.
22: Okay, no. It's a Round Table here on ESPN 680. 105.7, Jake Trubel, Tanner Brunemesso. We've got you on a Friday until 6 o'clock. Going to be a beautiful day today and tomorrow. Some rain coming in on Sunday, I think. But yeah, we're happy to be with you on a Friday. Hopefully getting you off work into your weekend, whatever it is you're going to do. So after the show today, I already did that early. Did I do Friday already, Tanner? I can't remember. I don't think I did. Today after the show, ESPN 680, 105.7, 6 p.m. inside Churchill Down, 7 p.m. Reds at Yankees over on 93.9 The Ville, 6 p.m. Cardinal Insider. Tomorrow, just in case I already said that, tomorrow, 105 p.m. Reds at Yankees on ESPN 680, 105.7, 4:45 p.m. Blue City FC at Detroit FC, and then 93.9 The Ville, 7:45 p.m., you have your College World Series Game 1, North Carolina versus Oklahoma, to see who is the king of Omaha. We are still watching the U.S. Men's National Team in the World Cup up 2-0 on Australia, so that's fun. We're going to continue to monitor that throughout the show. I talked about the UofL Athletic Association board meeting yesterday concerning the budget and $30 million deficit. We then had a conversation about soccer and if the United States does well, will that increase the popularity of the sport here in America? And it was just, you know, one of those open-ended sports talk radio questions. So there's that. All right. So we'll dive back into sports here in just a minute. James Black also surprised me today too with a movie that he hasn't seen. Have you seen this?
24: I saw his text. Yeah.
22: Yeah. I say he's never seen Pulp Fiction.
24: Yeah. I
22: couldn't believe it.
24: I've seen it. I like.
22: Oh, jeez, you guys are killing me today.
24: I just don't remember like the back of my hand as much.
22: Yeah, well,
24: I know. Yeah. That's the one Quentin Tarantino.
22: Yes, Quentin Tarantino directed it. Yes, he wrote it, and he's a featured character in it. Yes,
24: yeah, like he always does. And yes, he's sucking toes or saying
22: or
24: something racist.
22: Saying something racist. Yes, his two calling cards. He's either doing something with Uma Thurman's feet or. Or he's saying something right. That's true. I mean, Tanner, there can't be battled on that.
24: Oh, and do they speak English in what?
22: Yeah, do they speak English in what? And that's the movie that really put Samuel L. Jackson on his path to stardom there. So, yeah, good stuff there. So, yeah, we did some sports talk. Now, earlier today, Tanner, when I walked into the studio.
24: Oh, yeah.
22: Mark walks up to me.
24: This might be Blank's fault, by the way.
22: No, I don't care. It didn't bother me at all. Mark walks. Well, it didn't bother me that Blank, you know, or talked about what I was doing.
24: Blank said something sarcastically, and Mark, the intern,
22: yeah,
24: took it and ran with it. He thought he was telling the truth.
22: Yeah. Well, I walk in the studio, and he walks up to me. And he doesn't say hi or how you doing or you ready for the show today. He just walks up and he's very Mark is very matter of fact.
24: Mm-hmm.
22: Like, I don't think he pulls many punches. He's going to say what's on his mind, which I appreciate. And he walks up and he goes, "Are you drunk?" I was like, what?
24: Right in front of Kellen, too.
22: Right in front of my son. Yeah, my son's right behind me. He's standing right behind me. And it's like you're sitting there, Leo's sitting there. James Black's in his office, even though I didn't know he was in his office. He just walks up, "Are you drunk?" I was like, no. I was like, why do you think I'm drunk. I was like, I'm not drunk at all. And he's like, well, I heard you were drinking beer at 9 in the morning. I was like, okay. I was like, so that's okay. He's like, yes, I did have two beers, but there was a reason for it, and that was at 9 and 10 a.m. So it was hours before I got here, Mark. It was 4 hours before I got here. And so the reason why was because I was at Topgolf at 9 a.m., okay, which I didn't know Topgolf opened at 9 a.m. I had no idea. But they do. They got, like, summer deals and stuff like that that you can go take advantage of. And so earlier this week, my oldest son, Kellen, was like, I want to go out on a date with a girl. And I was like, what? And he's like, yeah. He's like, I met her at school at Holy Cross at a freshman seminar. And I got her number, and we hit it off. We talk on the phone every night and text, and she wants us to go out and do something. I was like, okay. I said, that's fine. I was like, I what do y'all want to do? And I was like, it'd be better if it was in either the morning or the evening because, you know, middle of the day, afternoon, like, I'm busy. Your mom's at work. I'm going to be doing radio. It's either going to be early or it's going to be a little later in the evening after, like, 7 p.m. So he's like, I'll talk to her. They talked to her. They came up with Top Golf today. So they golfed between 9 and 10 a.m. And so I stayed there, obviously. But I didn't stay where they were doing their Top Golf. I wanted to leave them alone and let them hang out and talk and get to know each other. So I went to the bar.
24: That would also be a very bad look for Kellen if
22: his dad.
24: Hey, what's up?
22: Hey, what's going on? They're golfing and trying to talk. And
24: are you my future daughter-in-law? I'm James Strebel. Hey, nice to meet you.
22: How do you think about the last name Strebel? Is that okay? You're going to be a Mrs. Strebel one of these days? Hey. No, I didn't do any of that. I left them alone. It'd been weird. They're sitting there golfing, and I'm just staring at them. What am I? You know, like, your dad's a creep. Like, get him out
24: what
22: of
24: are
22: here.
24: What are your intentions with my son?
22: What are your intentions with my son? Are you a good girl? Like, I'm not going to do any of that. Okay, like, let him alone. So I went to the bar and I was like, the mall's not open yet, right? There's nowhere to go. Like the only like places I have to go around me in the vicinity are like the Eagle, mm-hmm. and, like Tilted Kilt, and they're not open yet.
24: No.
22: So I'm like, I'll just sit here. And so I went to the bartender. I was like, hey, man. I was like, you got any coffee back there? Because I did. I asked for coffee first. I promise. I was like, do you have any coffee back there? And she's like, no coffee. And I was like, okay, fine. Just give me that hazy IPA. Just give me the hazy IPA. So I finished a book.
24: But is the thing from 30 Rock, Tracy Morgan? I'll have an apple juice. Oh, we do not have that. All right, I'll have a gin and tonic.
22: Yeah. That was great. Yeah. So I finished a book. I drank a couple beers. By the time they were done golfing, the mall was open. So they went and they hung out and walked around the mall and stuff like that. And then I ended up taking them home. So that's why I had two beers at 9 and 10 a.m. I was just waiting on them to finish golfing. And I'm sure, but why do you get a soda or a water? Well, I don't want a soda or water. I wanted a coffee.
24: So it's summer.
22: They didn't have coffee. I'll take a beer. Yeah, why not take a couple beers? So that was fun. The date went well, and so that was all good. The other thing that I want to bring up that has nothing to do with sports. Do I sound enthusiastic?
24: A little bit. More alert.
22: Like more alert than normal? So Nick Valvano is trying to quit Zyns in nicotine pouches, which is good. I need to quit. I did give them up for Lent, and it was very difficult to do that. I mean, it was very, very difficult. And I started back again like a dummy, and I shouldn't have done that. Absolutely. And he found this alternative called Ultra. Now, he heard about it on the Joe Rogan podcast, okay? And I've heard him talk about it, too. But I never, anytime they do the commercials or reads during a lot of these podcasts, I just zip through them. I do the little 10-second skip button and I do that. So I don't listen to a lot of it. But I have to tell you, he gave me one of those, and buddy, I'm zooming. I'm like, I'm clear-headed as I've been in a while. Like, I'm ready to go. So I don't know. I might be switching to these Ultra things.
24: Yeah. He was telling me.
22: It's not nicotine based. It's not caffeine based. They're nootropics. It's nootropic based, Tanner. So there you go. Get a little nootropics.
24: Yeah. I was in and out of the conversation you guys had before we came back. And he was saying something about a subscription.
22: Yeah, they had to, like, they're very expensive. According to, like, you know, compared to going to the gas station and getting a can of Zen for like $5.35 or Velos for $4.65 or whatever. Like, these things are.
24: Or Ons for $1.70.
22: Yeah, Ons for $1.70. These things, he got, I think he said three cans and he paid $40 for them. Because shipping
24: think it's
22: and handling.
24: 15 each?
22: Yeah,
24: each
22: then shipping.
24: Per pouch?
22: Yeah, per can. But I think the thing
24: That's
22: with
24: not
22: it.
24: Not that bad.
22: But you don't take them as often. Mm-hmm. Like, I'm on this one and I don't want to put anything, save this. I don't want to put anything else in. Like, I'm good. I feel like this could probably last me throughout the rest of the show. So, I'm gonna look into that. I'm gonna look into these ultras. So far, so good. Would you be willing to switch over with Nick and I?
24: Probably. I need to, because I have severe ADHD. I have not been able to re-up on that because I'd have to change doctors, and it's one of those things where I easily could do it.
22: Yeah, you haven't done it.
24: I just can't get my mind to do it because I'm not medicated right now. So
22: right.
24: I need something to help me get back focused because it's getting
22: worse.
24: It's getting old. Yeah. Oh God, I haven't been able to truly focus since for a year and a half. Honestly.
22: You've been like a year and a half without your meds.
24: Mm-hmm.
22: And all you need to do is just switch doctors.
24: Pretty much, but I also have turning 26 soon. I gotta get insurance myself now and all that stuff. I probably should do it when I'm on my parents' card currently, but I just have not. It's on me. I have to be better.
22: Okay, well then, it's okay. Texter, I'm not kidding. If I knew my 13-year-old daughter was going on a date chaperoned by the boy's dad who was drinking beer at 9:30 a.m. on a weekday, I'd never let my daughter near that family again. Well, you must be a lot of fun.
24: It's not like he...
22: I didn't do it. Like, I had two beers in a span of 4 hours. And I wasn't doing... Like, it wasn't like I was trash or what. I was reading a book. I had a beer. Reading a book. I had two.
24: What did you do during the mall part? Just stay in the car?
22: I went and sat in the the mall common area. They had all those like couches and massage chairs and stuff. I just sat there and read and just relaxed.
24: Nice.
22: That's what I did. I mean, this person, what a sad individual that person is. I would never let my man. Now, it would be different if I was like slugging bourbon and I had like 10 beers and two bourbons. Like,
24: Cohen, give me that club. I'm going to show you. I've never played golf in my life.
22: I'm
24: Tiger Woods.
22: I'm going to show you how it's done. I didn't do any of that. I sat and had two beers in 4 hours and read a book. I mean, I left them alone. I was like, go do your thing. I'm not kidding. I know you're not kidding. Texter, I need a picture of Jack Strebel at Top Golf Bar. I'm sure.
24: He's probably on it already. Let me check Twitter.
22: I definitely want to hang out with that buzzkill Texter. Take it easy, Hitler. It's not a German beer. he acts like I was like walking around with like a bucket and just like.
24: Oh, my God.
22: What?
24: A minute ago.
22: What?
24: It's you look like G.I. Joe. He did it. He already did it. You're peeping through
22: the bushes. I'm peeping through the bushes.
24: Binoculars.
22: Binoculars. Which I did not do. I did not do. I left them alone. I told Kellen. I was like, I am not going to bother you, and I'm not going to be, a third wheel. I'm just going to, let you all do your thing.
24: God, that's so perfect.
22: That's pretty good. Are they MK Ultras? No, they're not MK Ultras. Here's a text of Randy Quaid as Uncle Eddie with his hose, from the Winnebago in the White House reflecting pool. That guy has to be an Indiana fan. Probably would be. That texter's name must be Warwick.
24: Oh, wait, what about this? Where is it? Where does this go?
22: Oh, man, that's great. Oh, man, if you want to see the Jack Strebel picture, go on Twitter and look it up. Nah, man, I'm pretty effing far from okay. As another quote from Pulp Fiction. Zach just used the word dominate to describe Brahms recruiting absolutely disgusting. It is pretty disgusting. Dominate. Okay. All right. Let's settle down.
24: I want him to claim one team here.
22: Who, Zach?
0: Yeah.
22: He can't do it. Well, he does. But he says,
24: I can't do it. I can't do it. And then it's like, fill in blank, parentheses, negative thing happens to Louisville. Like,
22: yeah.
24: Kind of does the Andy Sweeney where it's like, but Andy's different.
22: Andy's different because he's consistent.
24: Yeah.
22: Zach's problem is he's not consistent. Andy's consistently like, I don't have a dog in this fight. Yeah. I'm going to look at. Andy's in a unique position because he can look at the teams in a prism that no one else in the studio can look at the teams with.
24: Yeah.
22: Through. Hit Louie. Louie's another one that could do
24: Louie can do that.
22: Louie can do that because neither one of them have a dog in the fight. So they just tell it the way they see it from an observer's standpoint. Okay? And Zach could have that power if he wanted to, but he refuses to do it. He wants to be Johnny Two Sides. He'll come on to the UK postgame show with TJ Walker, the sports talker, and talk about Louisville bums and Kentucky A and all that stuff. Then 2 days later, I'll turn over to 93.9 at 7 p.m. on a Wednesday, and he's talking about how
24: Brom's killing it.
22: Pat Kelsey and the team up the road and stuff like that. I'm like, what? You gotta plant your flag, buddy. Either treat them both the same or plant the flag.
24: Exactly.
22: That's the standard around here, Zach. You hear me, Zach? That's the standard. You either plant your flag or you just stay unaffiliated. They plant your flag. Dexter, we need some of these Jack Steele picks on shirts. LOL. They are pretty great. Louis is definitely a UK fan. I promise you he's not. I promise you Louis is not.
24: Michigan State fan.
22: Yeah, he's a Michigan State fan. He is definitely not a Kentucky fan. Rig talks here. There it is. Josh Hurd is a suit. He has no stroke to put pressure on my Brom. Oh, yeah, right. Sounds like he is trying to save face. Fake transparency. Brom and the football program as a whole has been egregiously underfunded. Yeah, that's the problem. Brom should not be shopping on a budget for a QB ever. Well, too bad, Tox, because he is.
0: Tox for AD.
22: Yeah. We think he's unless Josh Hurd's an alchemist and he can turn lead or iron or some other metal into gold, like, you're in a bad spot. And I'm sorry, Louisville being, quote, underfunded is not the reason why they lose football games. I hate to tell you, Tox. I hate to tell you that. But besides, Josh Hurd gave him what he – Tox, Josh Hurd gave him what he wanted. He gave him what he – you kept Isaac Brown, who, according to this list – and I'll pull this up right now. So they ranked the top running backs in college football – this season. Let me pull this up here. Hold on a second. And so I was like, you know, I expected Isaac Brown to be quite high up the ranks, and he is. Okay, so number one is Kiwan Lacy. I mean, I think everybody thinks that he's the best running back in the country. He's coming back. He took a picture with the MILFs. So he's living his best life. He's in the Grove living his best life. Okay. So he's number one and he should be. There should be zero argument that he should be considered the number one running back in the country. I mean, his stats speak for themselves. 1,567 rushing yards, 5.1 yards per carry, 29 receptions, 177 receiving yards, and 24 touchdowns. I mean, he put up stupid numbers.
24: In the video game, there's 1 year he transfers, and I got him in the same running back room with Isaac Brown and Kiwan Brown, and it was unfair. I didn't even have to recruit a quarterback.
22: I was gonna say, it's like you say, that's Mark Stoops' dream. Like, if Mark Stoops could have those three running backs on his team, he never had to throw the football once. Sign him up.
24: It was awesome.
22: He's ready to go. Yeah, you would not. Yeah, you just run the football. All right. So number two is Jaden Bow from Florida. Number three, Ahmad Hardy, Missouri. Number four, Mark Fletcher Jr., Miami. That dude is a beast, too. He is a beast. And then number five in the country is Isaac Brown. Now, his numbers compared to, like, someone that's not aware of Louisville football the way we are aware of Louisville football would look at, I mean, you look at the top. The
24: if you
22: top,
24: look at his averages, right? Like, you look at this guy.
22: You look at the top four running backs. I mean, Kiwan Lacy, 1,500 yards, 24 touchdowns. Jaden Bowell, 1,200 yards, 10 touchdowns. Ahmad Hardy, 1,700 yards, 16 touchdowns. Matt Fletcher, 1,200 yards, 14 touchdowns. Then if you get down to Isaac Brown, and again, if you aren't aware or don't pay attention to Louisville football as much, you're just like kind of a casual football fan. You're like, this guy's number five in the country, 884 rushing yards, but as you said, 8.8 yards per carry, 13 receptions, 48 receiving yards, and only 7 touchdowns. But of course, that's because of his injury, right? Mm-hmm. I mean, he how many games did he miss? I mean, he missed damn near half the season.
24: Got hurt against Virginia Tech. He missed, I think, like four.
22: It was only four?
24: I know he missed Kentucky.
22: Yeah.
24: He missed Clemson because that was the one where Keywon had like 30 carries and he ran over a guy's face.
22: Yeah.
24: I think like four.
22: It's either four or five.
24: Because then he played in the bowl game.
22: He played the bowl game, which everyone was surprised that he did that.
24: Yeah.
22: That he played. Well, I mean, I can look it up real quick. I mean, you look at Isaac Brown, and, you know, there's no doubt he belongs in the top five. Now, if he would have been healthy, imagine if he would have been healthy.
24: He could be number one.
22: I don't know if he'd be number one, but he'd be number two or three, if not number one.
24: I was going to say, argument.
22: Because, I mean, his freshman year, it was 1,100 yards, 7.1 yards per carry, 11 touchdowns, 30 receptions, 152 yards, and a receiving touchdown. I mean, this is his first year at Louisville. I mean, he was, I got to see, okay, let's see, how many games did he miss? I'm looking this up right now. Okay, so let's go to the recent games. Bah, bah, bah, bah, see all. All right, here we go. All right, so he did not play. So he played in 1, 2, 3, 4, 5, 6, 7, 8, 9 games, including the bowl game. So 8 games. So, yeah, you're right. He missed 4 games. For some reason, I felt like he missed way more than that this season. I guess because it was so pronounced when he wasn't really out there. We really missed Isaac Brown.
24: Well, there were games like
22: it seemed amplified that he missed more.
24: It was BC. He like ran the ball for 19 yards, and then we didn't see him again for the rest of the game.
22: Bowling Green.
24: It
22: was Bowling Green. Yeah, right. Boston College. He had 205 yards.
24: He went off.
22: He went off against BC. Yeah, 205 yards.
24: I mistake BC for BG.
22: Against Bowling Green, he had one carry for 18 yards. Yeah, that was the weird game where they are fighting off rumors all week. Like, there's nothing wrong with him. There's nothing. He's fine. And then he goes out and carries the ball one time. You never see him again.
24: Yeah.
22: And everybody's like, well, if he's fine, what was that? And then in the following week. The following week against Pitt, that's where he finally, he shut it down after Virginia, because against Pitt, he had 14 carries for 20 yards. Against Virginia, he had 13 for 66. So
24: and a
22: that
24: fumble.
22: Was, yeah, and a fumble. So that, I mean, he must have hurt himself.
24: He got,
22: in the James got, Madison game, the JMU game.
24: And then he got hurt against Virginia Tech. Because,
22: yes. Again, I think he was already hurt.
24: Yeah.
22: And that's why they were like kind of, run cautiously. The football, come and see how you feel.
24: Mm-hmm.
22: I'm not feeling great. Okay, it's Bowling Green. Sit down. And against, Pittsburgh, he runs the ball 14 times, 20 yards. He just doesn't seem like himself against Pittsburgh, and they barely won that game. They only won by 7. That's the game where Miller Moss tricked Louisville fans into thinking that he was actually good because of his second half performance. His first half, he was Miller Moss.
24: He saved himself.
22: He did. He saved himself for at least another week against Miami. Virginia, again, 13 years, 66 yards. I mean, imagine what his numbers would have been if he was fully healthy and played all season. You might be right, Tanner. He could have had an argument as one of the best, like the best running back in the country. I think you're right about that. If you look at, I mean, he almost got 1,000 yards and missed 4 full games. And in 1, 2, 3 games that he did play in, he didn't get into triple digits. It was 18, 20, and 66 yards.
24: Yeah.
22: So, I mean, that's kind of one of those things. I mean,
24: it sucked because I really hyped him up to Hope's little brothers. I was like, this guy, he's unfreaking believable. And, like, they were like, oh my God, yeah. And then I brought them to the EKU game, and it was like, he had that run for like 50 yards. And they're like, oh my God, that guy is so fast.
22: That was the game he had 6 carries for 126 yards.
24: Yeah. It was, EKU.
22: He had a 21 yard average in that game. 24 yard.
24: They're like, that guy is unbelievable. Yeah. And then they'd always like, they'd be watching the game with me, and they're like, So where's Isaac? And I was like, he's a little fragile right now.
22: Yeah, he's nursing. I mean, who's more important?
24: Hmm.
22: Who's more important? him or Lincoln Kienholz? Who needs to be the best version of themselves more for Louisville football? I'm not saying both. You have to pick one. That means one is great. The other one is, let's just say, average. Who's more important? Isaac Brown or Lincoln Kienholz?
0: If he's on top of his game, that's a game changer.
22: He has
0: that getaway speed that, like, he just cuts through a hole and then it's boom, and you're like, how the hell is he 20 yards down the field?
22: He's a unique talent.
0: Mm-hmm.
22: And a unique weapon.
0: I know I'm a Dolphins fan, but I compare him to Devon Achane.
22: No, I can see that. To the T. Yeah, I just, with Lincoln, I mean, you've seen.
0: Because we don't know about Lincoln either.
22: We know about Isaac Brown. We don't know about Lincoln. And we've seen, I mean, if Isaac Brown would have been healthy the entire season and Miller Moss is still a bum, I mean, the games that he didn't play in, they only lost one game without him, and that was against Virginia. And he only carried, I'm sorry, you only lost one game with him.
0: Yeah.
22: And that was against Virginia.
0: Yes.
22: I mean, if he's 100% and he's Isaac Brown, I mean, you lost by 3 points in overtime to Virginia. If he's Isaac Brown that game, I don't think you lose that game.
0: No.
22: I mean, we've seen.
0: Because he also, he fumbled and they had the return for a touchdown? Yeah, because they had two touchdowns defensively.
22: Yeah.
0: Because he fumbled, they picked it up, and then it was the, oh my God, that Miller Moss pick when he's just on the ground. I was like,
22: He sucks. So y'all tried so hard with him. I took so much flack all summer long over Miller Moss. Like, I'm not even that harsh about Kienholz because I just don't know. Like, I've never seen him, so I can't really have a take one way or the other with Lincoln Kienholz because I just don't know. Look, I watched Miller Moss. Everybody listening to this watched Miller Moss before he got to U of L, and you all still tried to say he was great and that Jeff Brown was going to fix him. So we know what Isaac Brown looks like with a bump quarterback.
0: Mm-hmm.
22: Like, he can still get it done with a bump quarterback. So I agree with you.
0: Just don't be Miller, Lincoln. Just don't be Miller.
22: Yeah. I mean, be Jack Plummer. Yeah. I mean, I'm serious. I'm serious.
0: Plummer won games.
22: Be Jack Plummer.
0: As much as he tried to lose those games, he did win those games.
22: Yeah, I mean, the dream is that he's Tyler Shuck.
0: Yes.
22: If you could team Tyler Shuck up with a third-year Isaac Brown, like you're cooking with grease.
0: And like, Keywon.
22: But if he's not that, just don't be Miller Moss. You can be Jack Plummer. And just go out there and manage the game.
0: Yeah.
22: And don't be a scared, meek little mouse. I mean, Miller Moss, he dropped
0: Miller
22: back.
0: Miller Moss is.
22: And he just looks scared every single time. If he just heard a cleat step in his vicinity, the man crumbled.
0: Mm-hmm.
22: He crumbled.
0: I think Ennis said when he drops back in the. Not scared, but confused. And he's like, you never want that out of the
22: corner. I think he was both.
0: Yeah.
22: I think he was scared and confused.
0: Oh, where am I?
22: Rick says, is Lincoln Riggs always the quarterback is the most important position in sports? I don't think so. I think Isaac Brown's more important than Lincoln Kienholz.
0: Yes, the quarterback is the most important, but this is college football. You can get away with.
22: Look what happened to Louisville when they didn't have Isaac Brown last year. They lost. They lost.
0: Look at how far.
22: They lost. They lost one game with him healthy.
0: Look at how far Miami went.
22: And he wasn't 100% healthy. Go ahead, Zach.
0: Look how far Miami went with Carson Beck and Mark Fletcher.
22: Look at all the bum quarterbacks that have won national championships in college football. A.J. McCarron.
0: Mm-hmm.
22: A.J., how many did he win at Alabama?
0: I think two.
22: Two? And he stinks.
0: At least one.
22: He couldn't even be a backup of the NFL for very long. That's a great point with you. Carson Beck sucks. Carson Beck does suck. He won a national championship. You can't do this in the NFL very often. Like, you'll get your teams.
0: You get a Trent Dilfer here and there.
22: Well, you'll get a Trent Dilfer or Brad Johnson there and there. Yeah. Just because the defenses for the Ravens and the Bucks were just so effing nasty, it didn't matter that they had Brad Johnson, Trent Dilfer.
0: What's the most
22: and they had other guys.
0: One? Oh, Nick Foles, right?
22: Nick.
0: But he had an amazing game in the Super Bowl.
22: Nick Foles was good at the playoffs.
0: Yeah.
22: Like, he was really, really good
0: at
22: the playoffs.
0: I'm just trying to think. Who's the last one that were. Oh. The name recognition, yeah. But the play that he had, Peyton Manning winning that last Super Bowl.
22: Right, yeah, exactly. It took the Broncos' monumental defense. Yeah. But in the pros, I mean, like this year. You know, you had Sam Darnold, who was emerged as a damn fine quarterback. Like, I wouldn't put him in the same category as Trent Dilfer and Brad Johnson. No. I think he has more talent than them, right? Yes. And then on the other side of that.
24: You're talking about the Patriots?
22: Yeah.
24: Drake May.
22: I mean, Drake May's pretty good, but you saw what the more talented quarterback's going to do to you.
24: Mm-hmm.
22: He's going to eviscerate you,
24: yes.
22: Right? In college, you have, you know, these mid-level quarterbacks win national titles all the time. Like, I wouldn't consider Sam Darnold a mid-level quarterback. He's a pretty damn good NFL quarterback right now. He proved it with the Vikings, and he carried that along with him into the Seahawks. He had to get away from the stink of the Jets. But, yeah, we have all kinds of examples of bum-ass quarterbacks win the college football championship or even making the playoffs. Like, I don't think – if Kewan Brown – or not Kewan Brown, him too. But if Isaac Brown and Kewan Brown can be the best version of themselves and stay healthy – like, they don't need Lincoln Gienholz to be great. They just need him to not bleep up.
1: Yeah.
22: Just don't bleep up. We have two stars in our backfield. Just don't be Miller Moss. That's all we ask. Just don't be Miller Moss. Texter, with Brown at top level, average QB is manageable. I agree. Moss was worse than average. Yeah, no, I agree. If Brown's top of his game and Kewan Brown's at the top of his game, I think you guys are in a good spot. You gonna let your daughter go with that man again? Come on, don't be the tough guy. Just stop that. Get out of here. You wanna go complain? Go complain somewhere else. I didn't do anything wrong. Shut up. I'm an adult. Go away. Some games he didn't even play a full quarter. Oh, yeah, exactly what we're saying. To put it into perspective.
24: That's why it felt like more than four games.
22: Right.
24: Because it would be like, well, the whole second half he wasn't there. And the last three quarters he wasn't there kind of thing.
22: Right. To put it into perspective, he has a mid-level SEC roster and expected to make a playoff run in the weak ACC. Kind of tells you all you need to know. Oh, I'm talking about Braun's been underwhelming, not underfunded. Check down. Tom Brady won 6 Super Bowls. That proves your point right there, Rig. Did you not watch the Patriots play football? he had the best offensive NFL team of all time when they went 17-1. He threw the ball laterally. I mean, he had Randy Moss, and he just would chuck the ball. He wouldn't just check down Tom Brady. Like, what is the text line's problem today? Well, they're being bad right now. Check down Tom Brady. What, are you kidding me? Maybe the first three, but
24: the last
22: I mean,
24: four.
22: No, he was slanging that pigskin.
24: The last four, he was nasty.
22: Man, he's nasty. He can spin it. Spin it.
24: It is wild that he never won a Super Bowl with Randy Moss. That is unbelievable.
22: By the way,
24: this texter
22: that apparently is the better than everybody, where I was sitting, I could see them through the glass doors. Like, if I wanted to really see, like, the bar was on the same floor, and I sat at a table and read a book and had 2 beers and watched, made sure that everything was okay, and I had my phone, and they had their phone, and everybody was fine. Like, what is your problem? Like, are you okay? Like, do you not know how to have fun? Or, like, just like, again, if I would have had 6 or maybe even 4, like, I could get your point. I had 2 beers in 4 hours, and I was with them the entire time.
24: What is
22: the same? I was the same building as them the entire time.
24: A whole hour for your body to process.
22: Yeah, and I drank water,
24: beer.
22: Too.
24: Yeah.
22: And then I had some hush puppies. They were good.
24: I like this text. If my son goes out on a date with your daughter, best believe the other dad and I are sharing a bucket of beers.
22: Yeah, it's just, again, I wasn't doing anything like wrong or bad. I was literally reading a book.
24: Yet again, if it was bourbon,
22: it was bourbon, or I had a bucket. If I ordered a bucket by myself, then this guy has an argument. Like, I will meet him halfway. If he had a bucket of beers, I'm sitting there.
24: A bucket
22: just,
24: of Coors Light,
22: yeah, just
24: my,
22: drinking
24: my kiddos on a date.
22: Yeah, bringing 5 buckets of beer at 9:30 or 5 beers in a bucket at 9:30 a.m. and I'm by myself. Like, he would have an argument.
24: Mm-hmm.
22: Had 2 beers in 4 hours, and I was an attentive parent the entire time.
24: And reading
22: books.
24: Honestly?
22: Yeah, that's what I was doing. Like, come on.
24: I don't think I've ever thought about reading a book while drinking a beer.
22: Very relaxing.
24: It's very
22: enjoyable too. Yeah, absolutely. It was awesome. I finished the book. It was awesome. It's called Between Two Fires. Mm. It's about a disgraced medieval knight that has to take this girl through plague struck France during the Middle Ages. Like, basically, the war in heaven has like gotten out of hand and the darkness is kind of like overtaking it and it's going Vegemite free zone and the world's going to hell in a handbasket. Anyway, this girl like has like angelic powers. She's like a living saint. He's got to guide her to Avignon, France in order to stop Satan and his minions from overtaking. It's really good. It's probably the best book I've read in like a decade.
24: Badass.
22: Yeah, it was badass. I finished it and I gave it to Kellen so my parents could read it. They like that stuff too. Nothing wrong with two beers in 4 hours. If you had a couple buckets in 19, two voodoo IPAs, then maybe we need to have a talk. Exactly. I didn't do anything wrong.
24: Ooh, a voodoo. Those
22: are good. I'm not trying to be a tough guy. I'm really not. I'm not being a tough guy. I'm just telling you, like, I didn't do anything wrong. Rick, don't do this. Tom Brady was a check down QB. Slanging it for 6 yards. Pick. I'm not.
24: It's Tox.
22: Tox. Oh, of course it's Tox. He said Belichick defense is one. Tox, get out of here. He's better than Josh Allen will ever be in his entire life. Josh Allen will never win a Super Bowl. I said it right here on the round table. 4:37 p.m. on June 19th. Josh Allen will never win a Super Bowl. Did he drink a beer when he took her through France? If so, that is absolutely atrocious. Well, he's a disgrace knight, so he did a lot worse than that. All that beer is going to cause your gout to flare up. Yeah, all that beer I had. One scotch, one bourbon, one beer. Thank you, George Thorogood. All right, let's take a break. On the other end of the break, that's a good discussion. See, I was nice to Louisville fans. I was very nice about Izzy Brown and all that. Let's see. What do I want to do? Do I want to do this Card Chronicle thing? Now, Louisville fans are happy with me because I was being nice about Izzy Brown and get mad at me because I'm going to crush Card Chronicles, worst thing that they do. I'll do that next. I crush Card Carnival next.
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19: Straight on three, good by Mike Calderon. 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
12: 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Text or ask, you guys going to be at the J-Town Big Pour next month. I really want to be. It's Saturday, July 11th, and I may still be out of town. At that juncture, actually, I think I will. But yeah, because we leave the weekend of the 4th, and then, yeah, I won't be there. It'll be the first time I've missed it. I think I missed it last year because I was in Florida last year. But, yeah, the J-Town Big Pour is awesome. If I wasn't going to be in Cooperstown, New York, you better believe I'd be at the Big Pour. And that's always a great event, but I will unfortunately not be able to make it this year. So, unfortunately, I won't be able to see a texter and say hello, which makes me sad because I love meeting listeners and texters. It's a lot of fun. So there we go. 437-960 EPS Jobs text line. Let's see here. Also, Tom Brady was such a good QB, he got freaking Deion Branch paid. There we go. Well, you know, took a shot at Deion Branch. Wow. As Diener would say, that is a made man. That is a made man in the city of Louisville. So there we go. All right. Something that I stumbled across today, and I'd forgotten that they do this, or he does this, but the SB Nation Louisville fan website, Card Chronicle, are now accepting nominations for

0: the 2025-2026 Least Cool Person of the Year award. Okay? And here are some of the past winners. Larry Taylor, Mitch Barnhart, Steve Cragthorpe, Brandon Bender, Doug Gottlieb, Digger Phelps, FedEx, the Game 3 Super Regional Replay Officials, Andre McGee, the NCAA Committee on Infractions, the NCAA Appeals Committee, Bobby Petrino, Coronavirus, which that was in the news today, Dino Gaudio, who I still contend did nothing wrong. That was Chris Mack's fault. 2021 should be Chris Mack, not Dino Gaudio. The Louisville fans, not all of them, some of them, want to pile on Dino Gaudio like he recorded himself being fired by Chris Mack and lied about it to the FBI. That was not Dino Gaudio's fault. That was Chris Mack's fault. Anyway, the NCAA IARP, so many. I forgot how many of these were so much fun, all these NCAA infractions. The 2022-2023 Louisville men's basketball season, the Titanic quote, Kenny Payne things as the tournament winner, and then the NCAA Tournament Selection Committee in 2025 for I Can't Believe They Made Pat Kelsey's Team. I mean, some of these are such crybaby, whiny-ass winners. It's the NCAA's fault that Pat Kelsey couldn't beat a top 25 team all season and beat a bunch of bums in the ACC. It's their fault we were an 8 seed. Has nothing to do with what the Cards didn't do in the season. It's the mean old Tournament Selection Committee. I mean, it's such baby. I mean, that's a baby-ass. Any of the NCAA is baby ass because you all did that to yourselves. Dino Gaudio is baby ass. And what did Mitch Barnhart do in 2009? what did he say? Tom Jurich stinks. I mean, he's the least cool person of the year. Tom Jurich, the least. Mitch Barnhart said Tom Jurich stinks. He's the least cool person in 2008. I also like the coaches that are on here that they worshipped and then made him the least cool person, like Bobby Petrino. Worshipped Bobby Petrino, but in 2019, he was the least cool person, which was true because he did quit on the team and then got fired. So there. All right, so they just nominate via the comment section. So, Tanner, if you're a Louisville fan and you're voting on the least cool person of the year in 2026 or 2025-2026, who would your nomination go to? Who is the least cool person from a Louisville fan's perspective?
1: Ooh!
0: If you were going to vote on this.
1: I'm not making this as my vote, but I know Mykel Brown will get a lot of votes.
0: He's getting a lot of votes. Mm-hmm. Right now, from what I'm seeing, it's Tom Izzo and Mykel Brown's dad.
1: Izzo's up there?
0: Izzo's up there because he was mean.
1: About the London Johnson one.
0: He called out London Johnson, who didn't play, who refused to play. Again, that's not Tom Izzo's fault. That London Johnson is a bum and b didn't want to play basketball. Mm-hmm. That's not Tom Izzo's fault. And the G League stuff is stupid. But go ahead.
1: Hmm. This is actually a tough one.
0: I mean, they're mad at Tom Izzo because he didn't like the fact that Pat Kelsey got a formerly paid NBA adjacent player. It's Tom Izzo's fault that Pat Kelsey recruited him.
1: Is it only? It's only basketball related? I heard Cragthorpe.
0: It could be anything. Bobby Petrino. Yeah, it could be anything.
1: Ooh, Miller Moss. Easy.
0: Wow.
1: That has to be it.
0: I wonder if
1: basketball related, doing that side. And I know not many Louisville fans will like this one because he was the coolest. Cason Pryor.
0: Actually, he got a vote.
1: Good.
0: He's near the top of the list.
1: He's at the top of the list?
0: Near the top.
1: Oh, okay.
0: The first one that received a vote was Tom Izzo.
1: Okay.
0: Cason Pryor was the it was Izzo. The November swoon from November 8th to November 28th. That must be for football.
1: Mm-hmm.
0: Hey, Nick. Hey, it's our buddy Nick. Hey, Nick. Oh, you got something? Oh, thank you, Nick. God bless you. Hey, did you win anything? Derby sent me. He probably can't hear me. Of course he can't hear me. I thought he may have his earbud in, but he didn't. Cason Pryor, the juice wasn't worth the squeeze, which I thought was funny. Mykel Brown's dad and agent. Mykel Brown's back. Tyron Stokes. I wouldn't put Tyron Stokes up there. He's much more of a villain for Kentucky fans in that regard. Which I harbor no ill will against. Wow.

0: for him. Like, I need to do something for Nick.
1: He's the man.
0: I'm going to get him something. Not I'm going to ask him to come to. No, not Nick Valvano.
1: Yeah.
0: I'm going to get something nice for him and have him come to the studio. Maybe I can invite him. You know what I should do? I should maybe talk to him and see if he would like to come on a Weird Wednesday because he does his own conspiracy.
1: Oh, that would be perfect.
0: Yeah, yeah. He does his own conspiracy podcast, which is really cool. He's really good at it. Yeah. Like, he's very deep into all of the conversations and everything. Like, he totally could do that.
1: That'd be awesome.
0: I'm gonna reach out to him. We DM. He's a great, and he's a Louisville fan, and he's a great dude. Back to yours.
1: I walked away from it. You were saying the top five, but then I grabbed the bag for you.
0: Well, they had Tyron Stokes on here, and I said he's much more of a Kentucky villain than a Louisville villain.
1: Yeah.
0: Because to Pat Kelsey's credit, he realized immediately, like, this dude's not worth going after. Mm-hmm. He's not coming here, and just backed off, which was a smart play. Like, I'll give Pat Kelsey credit there. He backed off Tyron Stokes early, and he should have. Like,
1: yeah, I would not.
0: Okay. Is it full time? It's almost full time.
1: Are they just hugging?
0: They're just hugging. It's over. It's about over. Yeah, they're hugging on the pitch. Hugging on the pitch. All right, they still have a few minutes left. We'll hit some music when it's over. They also had unexpected football losses. Mikel's back again.
1: Mm-hmm.
0: They're crushing Mike Rutherford for not talking sports on his radio show, which I'll take it for Rutherford there. It's not easy to do all the time, folks.
1: So how many votes does Miller Moss have, though?
0: I haven't seen one Miller Moss vote.
1: What are we doing?
0: The loss to Clemson's on there. NIL transfer portal.
1: Part of Jeff Brohm's brain to bench Cooper or kicker during Clemson. I want that one on there, too.
0: Diener made the list. Innes made the list. I'm surprised. I'm mad. I'm not on this list.
1: Yeah, what the hell?
0: I know. How dare they? Churchill Downs is on the list.
1: You should make a tweet about it and be like, vote me the worst person of the year.
0: There it is. Well, it's not Miller Moss. It's his turnovers. That's the first one I've seen. I'm over halfway. I'm almost to the end of the nominations.
1: All right.
0: He only got one nomination. It was kind of not even Miller Moss. It was just his turnovers. It's weak.
1: I get the whole Mikel Brown stuff. I'd still point the finger more towards his father.
0: His dad's gonna win it. He's gonna win it.
1: Mikel dropped 45 points, guys. He was good for us when he was on the floor. When he was off the floor, it sucked. But bro, Miller Moss lost us games.
0: Yeah.
1: Plural.
0: Yeah, no, he did.
1: Why is he not getting more votes?
0: I think you're right. I think if you're going to vote on this as a Louisville fan, there are two clear-cut options. Mikel Brown's dad and Miller Moss.
1: Yes.
0: I think those are two clear-cut options. I think you're dead on. I think I was going with Mikel's dad. If I were to put myself in Louisville fan shoes, it would be him. And for you, it would be Miller Moss. And I think you're right. I think either one of those guys.
1: Miller Moss ruined my fall. Like
0: he ruined Louisville football.
1: He ruined Louisville football.
0: He ruined that season. They had a good defense. They had a stable of running backs. Their offensive line was good enough.
1: Yeah, it was good enough to win games.
0: Miller Moss was terrible.
1: What a terrorist.
0: Fumbling the football, throwing interceptions, taking sacks at the most inopportune times. Oh, my gosh. All right, let's read some text here. And then, we're going to hang out until this game. How much stoppage time is there? 6 minutes.
1: Plus six.
0: Okay. So we can take a break and come back and still play music. Okay.
1: Yes.
0: Well, I'm going to save the text then.
1: Okay.
0: Let's save the text. We'll come back. I'll tell you about some of our cool sponsors, and we'll keep rolling here on the roundtable. It's ESPN 680 1057.
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15: 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You don't have to get up and do anything. Just press your phone. You'll be ready to go. And we're about ending the match here. The ref was on the pitch for a while. He was injured, and it just reminded me of the time Locke told an injured football player to get their carcass off the field, which was an all time banger from Locke McClain. I can't remember the player or the team, but I remember he tweeted. He's like, "This was taking too long. Get his carcass off the field." And it was tough, man. Is it official? Is it over?
0: Not yet. Because they.
15: How long is this? Six minutes.
0: No.
15: They didn't add to it because the ref was down.
0: Yeah, the ref was because does. To be fair, it does screw
15: it
0: over
15: does
0: Australia.
15: It does stop the game. Yeah, it screws over Australia. I agree.
12: Who cares?
15: Who cares?
12: Suck it, Warren.
15: Score again. Damn it! I want him to score on him again. Almost had another one.
0: Wait. So was Warwick your wife's friend or
15: no?
0: Your
15: her roommate's wife's friend.
0: Okay. Are you guys still talk to that roommate anymore or no?
15: No.
0: Damn it. I was going to be like, tell Warwick, shove one up his hoop, buddy. Like,
15: that's right. Yeah. Get up yours, Warwick. Yeah. Home of the brave. Let's go. Yeah. This is great. I'm legitimately happy with this.
0: Yeah. This is awesome. I got a song ready, but
15: okay.
0: We need it to be official.
15: I think it's official. I think they're walking off. Hold on. They're walking off the pitch. Yeah.
0: Telemundo's still got it going.
15: Telemundo's still got it going on.
0: Oh!
15: They score again!
0: Hold on.
15: Do it again! Damn it. Son of a biscuit. I know. I want him to score again bad, Tanner. Just stick it to the Aussies just a little more.
0: It's over.
15: Now it's over. All right. Hit the song. Hit it, Tanner. USA! USA! USA!

0: There we go.
1: Yeah, I forgot about that long part.
0: Yeah, that long part. Team America World Police. Probably the most patriotic film ever made.
1: Oh,
0: probably
1: there.
0: The most patriotic film ever made. Team America World Police, an absolute classic. We love it. America wins. They advance to the knockout round. So they're done. They're going to finish no worse than number two in the group. They're advancing to the round of 32. So let's go.
1: I guess the farthest we've ever been was the semis in 1930, which I believe is the first ever World Cup.
0: So we haven't been back to the semifinals since 1930.
1: Mm-hmm.
0: Trying to think. We've made it to the knockout round
1: a handful
0: of times since I've been watching,
1: mm-hmm.
0: you know, through my lifetime. It hasn't been many. But
1: Lexi Lawless led us in 94, right? 94, 96, one of
0: the
1: two.
0: I thought they were bad then. I don't know if they led us there or not.
1: I just know he's kind of a legend.
0: He is a legend.
1: For, like, how he played in the... Maybe that was the Olympics. I could be wrong.
0: Maybe the Olympics, because I think that World Cup, I don't even think they made out of the group stage. But I don't know. I'm just going by, 1996, I was 14.
1: Any footy fans on the text line, please let us know.
0: Let us know, footy fans. Did Lexi Lawless go to the make it to the knockout round? Texter, USA, USA, USA. Yes, sir. Texter also said Tyler Shuck on last year's team would have been a game changer. Oh, 100%. You were talking much differently about Jeff Rom in his season last year if it wasn't Miller Moss. Big Rick drinking a beer on a date should be on the list.
1: That would be so funny. Like, I haven't found my Schriepel drinking a beer drink while his son's having a date at Topgolf. What the hell?
0: But how many beers did he have? He had two of them. Oh, really? How long? 4 hours. What?
1: Oh, why is that a problem?
0: Wasn't a problem. Texter, surprise, Rick himself isn't on the list. I was a little disappointed. Yeah. I wanted to be on the list. I'm jealous of Drew and Ennis. Texter, heading to Highlands Bar and Grill, leaving you guys a little something. Oh, that was Nick. Thank you, Nick.
1: Thank you.
0: We appreciate that. Yeah, we'll imbibe a little bit during the mixtape. I'll share with you and Nick. How about that? So you got to go do your thing? All right. Yeah, you'll be right back. All right, go do your thing. 437-9680 UPS Jobs text line. That was fun. That's probably the most pumped up I've ever been in regards to a soccer match. It's not even close. There's not a close second at all. All right, so we did all of that. What else do I want to do? I've booted this from my show sheet multiple times this week. Not because it's important. It's actually probably the most important conversation going on right now in all of college athletics. I just don't know really how to talk about it because I don't trust any of it. I don't trust anybody involved in any of this. Andy did a really good job breaking this down during the 2 o'clock hour of the take earlier today with Nick Valvano, and I think he asked some really, really good questions. I don't want to, like, you know, steal content off of him or anything. So I'm going to give my opinion on this, and this is the Protect College Sports Act. It's passed the House and is on the way to the Senate, and Andy brought this up, and I'd seen this too, that Ted Cruz, who's one of the authors of the bill is very lionish on the fact that he believes it will pass through the Senate as well. So if it passes the House, the Senate, then it just goes to the president's desk to be signed into law. We know that Donald Trump is very much involved in this. He wants this to happen. This is part of his brainchild in terms of trying to save college athletics. So if it makes it past the Senate, it goes to Trump, he signs it, it's the law of the land. And obviously, one of the things with it is the Big Ten and the SEC are opposing it. Okay, they are very much against it because what this bill essentially does is it's going to level the playing field more in terms of NIL. And right now, the Big Ten and the SEC have the schools that have the most in totality. I mean, I know Texas Tech is up there, but they're in the Big 12. They're the really only one in the Big 12 that has a billionaire donor that's going to give them whatever they want. But the Big 10 and the SEC kind of wanted to keep themselves separated from the rest of the pack and the rest of the conferences and be the big bullies on the block. And so this is a breakdown of it here, okay? This is from CBS Sports. The bill would establish the first comprehensive federal framework for college athletics, codifying NIL rights into law, replacing the current state-by-state patchwork with a single national standard. It sets a 5-year eligibility window beginning age 19 or high school graduation, guarantees athletes one transfer without losing eligibility, and requires a second transfer to sit out a year with limited expectations, caps agent fees at 5%, and gives athletes a private right of action to sue schools over NIL rights, health and safety standards, and scholarship protections. I mean, all that's, like, I think everybody can agree that we all want that to happen, right? We want student athletes to be able to protect their rights. We want more control in terms of how old you can be and how far removed from college you can be until you want to play again. That 5-year eligibility window, being at age 19, I think that's something everybody wants. You get one free transfer, and then after that, you have to sit out a year. I think those are things that people want. Okay, but there's more to it. Because the Big Ten and the SEC are still pushing back. And you would say, well, all of that sounds good. Who wouldn't want that? Why would the Big Ten and the SEC not be on board with that? Well, here's the explanation. The two most powerful conferences in college football remain opposed. In a joint statement released Thursday morning, the Big Ten and the SEC said that despite sustained engagement and good faith efforts, their critical revisions to the bill have not been accepted. From the outset, we identified a set of essential revisions to the PCSA necessary for the long-term sustainability of college athletics, statement read. This is from the Big Ten and the SEC in a joint statement. We have worked with both majority and minority staff to advance the revisions, which focus on better supporting student athletes and stabilizing the college sports revenue environment. We continue to believe revisions are needed to secure our support for the bill. The conference said that they are encouraged about it, but they're still a little skeptical and they're going to keep pushing for changes. Their core objections center on the media pooling provision, which SEC Commissioner Greg Sankey has warned could expose the SEC to lawsuits and effectively force the conference out of college football playoff if non-pooling schools are excluded from postseason play. The Big Ten holds a major deal with CBS and Fox. The SEC is locked into an exclusive agreement with ESPN. The private right of action provision, which both conferences called too broad, also remained intact in the final markup version. On a teleconference with reporters, New York Yankees president Randy Levine, a leader on President Trump's college sports committee, urged opponents of the bill to come back into the tent with us and the Senate to work through all of the problems you have because this is the last best effort. If this does not go forward, there will be nothing that goes forward. So, Levine and, Tuberville and, Andy asked this question earlier. So here's an answer to Andy's question. And it was a good question. And while I was reading it or listening to it, I agree with him. He's like, who's going to stand up in the South? Which politicians in the South are going to stand up? Because the SEC doesn't like this. But as we know, the South is very heavy Trump country. a lot of those representatives and senators in the South are very loyal to Trump. So this is going to test, what are you more loyal to? Are you more loyal to the president? Or are you more loyal to the SEC? SEC? SEC? Well, Tommy Tuberville's more worried about the SEC. Tommy Tuberville.
1: I actually just can't believe that guy's name is real.
0: What, Tommy Tuberville?
1: Yeah.
0: He's a senator. Show him some respect.
1: I know. It's so funny, though.
0: He's
1: Tommy United Tuberville.
0: Tuberville.
1: Tuberville.
0: Not Tupper, Tubber.
1: Tubber.
0: Like bathtub.
1: Tuberville.
0: Tuberville. He's a beast. He was a beast at Auburn. So he's a former college. It says he's a former college football coach. He spent 14 seasons in the SEC at Ole Miss and Auburn, went to the Senate floor Tuesday to announce his opposition. Wow. He says, 2 weeks ago, my colleagues here rolled out a bipartisan bill that aims to fix some of these problems. I respect the work they put into it. I know it all too well. I know they're trying to solve a serious and very, very hard problem. It's almost impossible, but I think their bill goes too far. Trust me, if I thought it'd work, I'd support it. Unfortunately, it gets too deep into the business of universities, conferences, athletic departments while doing far too little to give the student athlete the stability and clarity they actually need. Because it does sound like, especially when you're talking about the TV deals with the Big Ten and the SEC, that they're meddling too much. Like, those are the contracts that they signed with those media entities for that money. And this is why they always say, the scariest words in the English language in America is, I'm from the government, I'm here to help. Right? Because most of the time, their help includes taking more from you. Right? From the American taxpaying citizen.
1: Exactly.
0: Or the business or whatever the case may be. Yeah, we'll help you, but we want this from you too. We're not going to go and leave empty-handed. The government always gets their fair share. So that's the other question I had. What is the government going to get out of this? Like, this is not an altruistic, we just want to save college sports. There has to be something else in the verbiage of that bill. And you all know how they do bills, right? Like, they could have a bill that's very simple. Like, I don't know. What's a law that everybody in America would agree on, Tanner? Like, what's a good example of, like, they proposed a bill to stop what? I don't know. There's so many.
1: I was going to say, like, there's so many that I
0: daylight savings time.
1: Yeah.
0: Everybody hates daylight savings time.
1: Except for farmers.
0: Everyone, other than that, everyone in America hates, we want to get rid of daylight savings time, right? They had a bill drawn up to end daylight savings time. What do they do with those bills? Well, they stuff it full of all this other crap in it as well that they want to pass. They call it Christmas tree. Like when you slip a gift under the tree, right? You put slip these other provisions or other things they want to get done into this bill. And instead of it being one simple bill and voting on one simple issue, there's all this other gobbledygook tied into it that's tough to read through and tough to get through to where no one wants to sit down and actually take the time. Like, not all of these politicians are sitting down. Like when Trump did his big, beautiful bill.
2: Woo. You sure got to climb a lot of steps to get to this Capitol building here in Washington. But I wonder who that sad little scrap of paper is.
3: I'm just a bill. Yes, I'm only a bill.
0: You're damn right.
3: And I'm sitting here on Capitol Hill. Well, it's a long, long journey.
0: Yeah.
3: Capital City, it's a long, long wait while I'm sitting in committee, but I know I'll be a law someday, at least I hope and pray that I will, but today I am still just a bill.
0: You still remember that from school, don't you?
1: Yeah.
0: Look at that.
1: I'm just a bill.
0: But like, what other things are they going to stuff it with? Because you know they're not just doing this out of the goodness of their heart to protect college sports.
1: Oh,
0: like
1: they, I got
0: they
1: the
0: have
1: law.
0: Ulterior motives.
1: What? For the whole entire population?
0: Yes, they would make everybody happy.
1: The Epstein right? files finally get released.
0: Yeah, right.
1: Yeah. Everyone would be happy. Yeah.
0: Well,
1: not the government.
0: Not the people that would vote on the bill.
1: Yeah.
0: They would be happy about it. By the way, speaking of Ted Cruz, did you see that, you know who Peter Thiel is?
1: Yeah.
0: He's the AI tech wannabe god that is the CEO of Palantir, which is the government super spy AI technology that they want to unleash on all of us.
1: Yes.
0: Do you see that somebody hacked into his phone? And it was, I think, oh God, where was the, is it, they're called hacktivists, which is
1: good.
0: All kinds of lame.
1: That's so funny, though.
0: Hacktivist. She's from Europe.
1: We're part of hacktivists.
0: I'm a hacktivist.
1: I am not scared.
0: Yeah, exactly. I remember when Anonymous would like go on Twitter. They're not as pronounced and active as they were. But Anonymous went on Twitter like, we're coming for you, and everyone's like, go ahead.
1: What was the mask name?
0: Guy Fox.
1: Guy Fox.
0: Yeah. So anyway, this hacktivist hacked into Peter Thiel's phone, and she got a list of all of these politicians, tech bros, rich people, they're part of this elite secret, like, community that he's in where they're like talking about, they would meet and talk about Armageddon and World War III and like plans for the rest of the population of the world and all this stuff. Mm-hmm. And of course, one of the people on it was Ted Cruz.
1: Great.
0: It was like Ted Cruz. Elon Musk is on there. Who else? Who else's name stood out to me that were on there? Like, of course, Musk was on it. Of course, Cruz is on it. And there's a bunch of politicians and like rich people. They're all on this list, and they're like, "You're crazy, Schmeeple. They're not really elite people out there that are secretly meeting behind closed doors and talking about the fate of humanity. You're crazy. You're just a nutty conspiracy theorist. These things don't exist." Like, yeah, they do. Like, yes, our society is not what you think it is, and they're a bunch of psycho, amoral jerks that run our planet. And yeah, I hate to break it to you, but that's the world that we live in. Like, we don't make the decisions.
1: That's life, kids.
0: Texture, I play this video every year in my government class. Yes, we do. So the long and short of it is I'm skeptical of everybody in this bill. Like, there's nobody in this I trust. I don't trust the SEC. I don't trust the Big Ten. I don't trust the ACC. I don't trust the United States government. I sure as hell don't trust Ted Cruz. Like, I don't trust any of these people. Any of these people. I don't think any of these people have any answers that actually are going to make this better. Again, there are parts of the bill that I do like. This idea that all the conferences have to have the same amount of money coming in or it's not fair is crap. I mean, that's crap. I'm sorry, but no. Be better Big 12. Be better ACC. I'm sorry you don't have the big TV deals. It just goes with the territory. Get your money up, Garrett. Get your money up, Garrett. And Blankenbaker, who is Mr. Keep What You Kill, mm-hmm. He was all against communism for the ACC. Oh, we all like this. I like this. We don't share any money. If Miami wins it all, they keep what they kill. It's like, well, Miami's in the next championship game. They all that money. Wouldn't you like some of that money, too? But now he's completely flipped. He's like, yeah, I want this.
1: Mm-hmm.
0: I want this. So either you keep what you kill, blank, or you want communism. What part of what this bill is trying to impose is sports communism, where everybody has to be on a level playing field. Why? That's what makes sports great, right? The better teams win. Not everybody just goes out there and ties every single time.
1: Yeah. And then the upsets.
0: And the upsets, exactly. People act like we live in a world where only the behemoths break through. That's not true. We've had teams in the past that have broken. I mean, Oregon used to suck at football, and they made themselves into a behemoth.
1: Indiana just won the
0: national title. Clemson used to be a joke. It was Clemsoning. Yeah, you have opportunities to bring yourself up to that level. So, like, I don't want to hear it.
1: Mm-hmm.
0: You know, I'm sorry that, you know, Eastern Michigan is never going to get a seat at the table. Sorry, near Eastern Michigan. I apologize. Nothing wrong with them.
1: Imani Bates. Great school.
0: Imani Bates, though. Man, that's right. God, man, what a blast from the past.
1: I think he's – oh, no, he was on the Cavs. I don't know, because I remember he got picked by the Cavs in the second round, and I was like, if he can keep his head on his shoulders, he's going to be amazing.
0: Right.
1: And just didn't. Imani, what are you doing?
0: Because he was going to go to Louisville, right? Like, he's going to go to Louisville. But he ended up going,
1: I thought it was...
0: He ended up going to Eastern Michigan.
1: But no, he went to Memphis first.
0: He went to Memphis first. There were talks about him going to Louisville.
1: Because, of course. Yeah. Oh, no, that was...
0: Yeah, there were talks about him, but he ends up going to Memphis. Doesn't really do anything there. He kind of like quit the team, too, I thought, if memory serves.
1: Eastern Michigan?
0: Eastern Michigan. No, like, I think he like either quit Memphis or like Penny benched him or something. Like, his tenure in Memphis did not end well.
1: He missed the last 12 games of the AAC schedule, and then he returned for the NCAA tournament. Sophomore year, he transferred to Eastern Michigan. Yeah. He was also considering Michigan, Arkansas, Seton Hall, DePaul, and Louisville.
0: Yeah.
1: And then... Before the season, he was suspended by the team after being arrested, got reinstated.
0: That's what it was.
1: And then I don't know, he did play throughout his Eastern Michigan season.
0: Yeah, Eastern Michigan, yeah. I knew he played that on the entire season. I knew there was some controversy and stuff at Memphis.
1: Yeah, he had he played 25 games between 2 years for the Cavaliers and averaged 3.1 points in the NBA.
0: There we go. I need Strebel's
1: so good.
0: Texter, I need Strebel's thoughts on Pochettino switching to a 3-5-2 and using it to cause problems with Australians' low block. Sorry. you're not gonna get them. I don't have any thoughts. The SEC put a plant into the political system. SMH. You're damn right. The SEC put a plant. They lobbed the secret grenade of Tommy Tuberville. You're damn right. Texter, this bill is just communism. Agreed. I'm the guy who donated on the Weird Wednesday YouTube show, and I had to say, tell Warwick that a dingo ate my baby and Kangaroo Jack ain't bleep. USA. Dude, USA.
1: I just saw that clip.
0: You're damn right.
1: Oh, a dingo ate my baby. Hey, man, you don't talk about it. That was
4: so funny.
0: A dingo ate your baby. Hope y'all have a great weekend. Go USA. Have a great weekend, too. 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
19: The roster is set and off-season workouts are underway. 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

0: You're listening to The Round Table with Round Daddy. Now here's Round Daddy, James Strebel.
1: Hey, everybody. It's The Round Table mixtape coming up here in a few minutes. Thanks for hanging out with us on a Friday. Texter says, great show. Thank you for listening. We appreciate you. Texter, I'm playing golf on the Trackman and just made a double bogey because I shanked a shot when Tanner said a dingo ate my baby. LMAO.
2: That scene.
1: It's great. It's fantastic.
3: What do you mean by you people?
1: All right. USA wins 2-0 over Australia. We're now awaiting the next game, which is Scotland and Morocco, I believe. Scotland and Morocco.
2: Moneymaker Mark let me know last night in a DM. He had USA to win. That's a good.
4: Sophro was telling me I got to reset the.
1: Okay, he's indeed refreshed.
2: But he had USA, Scotland, and then let me get the last. Where is he? There he is, Mark. Scott for tomorrow, a.k.a. today, I have USA 1-0 there.
1: Yeah, 1-0.
2: Scotland next.
1: Okay.
2: Brazil. Which I think they're like minus 1,000. If they lose or draw, it's going to be
1: massive
2: pandemonium.
1: Upset. We've already had a few massive upsets in terms of draws, not really losses. But
2: Then the last one for the Moneymaker Mark parlay of the day, Turkey.
1: Turkey, okay.
2: Well, so there. U.S., Scotland, Brazil, and Turkey. I think Scotland's a massive underdog, though.
1: Okay, well, there we go. All right, so we're going to watch this, and we're going to go ahead and start the mixtape. Plenty of sound this week was the first one. Go, Tanner!
5: Time now for the mixtape.
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1: Damn it!
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7: The weed!
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8: Julio,
5: also known as
9: Tanner Brutamesso.
1: All right, Tan-Tan, what you got for us?
10: On deck, James.
11: I have nothing on deck, man. Y'all have a good day. Thanks for coming out.
12: Fantastic. Thank you. It was really nice.
10: Radio.
12: He hates radio. I've never seen somebody be so good at working in the radio station but hate doing radio so bad as James.
11: He got leaves for lunch.
12: He's married now. He smiles a lot more now. I will say that.
1: He does.
12: That is nice.
1: I agree with that.
12: That is very nice. She must, if she's listening, she's...
11: Thank you, Lunaville.
1: That's true. But James is so great on air. Whenever he comes on air, he doesn't miss.
13: He's on at 1 o'clock today. How about that?
14: Portugal, Democratic Republic of the Congo.
13: I'm all in.
14: DRC.
13: Yesterday we had Lionel Messi, a lion masquerading as a man. I mean, it was unbelievable. We had great stuff. So, I mean, so much. Dieter and Blank led with it. Blank was fake tanky from minute one. Crane won nothing else to do with it. Let's call it Tate Davis.
14: A hat trick from Messi against Algeria.
13: I need Tate Davis.
14: That's all I got.
13: That's all I got.
1: I like that. Messi, a lion masquerading as a man. That's a good line.
15: .com. Someone did send in, is Messi the GOAT?
16: Yes, I think so.
15: I think there's a world in which he plays himself into the GOAT discourse.
16: I think he is.
15: This World Cup, he can. I don't want to use the word like solidify, but he can move himself into a tier that maybe like Pelé and those kinds of guys are in, and no one else.
16: I think he's there. I think he's the most technically sound soccer player, and he's won a championship. He just won the World Cup last time, so that he doesn't have to.
15: He's got the World Cup ring. He's got continental rings in Europe. I mean, he's got
16: came over to the MLS and has tried to make it matter. The MLS probably never will, but at least he's selling out Miami stadiums every week.
15: Yeah, no, that's right. And people are, I can't tell you the number of Messi Miami jerseys at my kid's school.
16: Oh, sure.
1: Oh, yeah.
15: Oh, we turned the TV on last night, Zach, and Argentina's getting ready to play, and my 9-year-old daughter goes, oh, it's Lionel Messi.
16: Yep. He's one of those guys.
15: He's legitimately one of those. So, yeah, if someone wanted to tell me he was the GOAT, I'm not going to fight you. Yeah. He's really got it. But I think this is, Zach, like if they go back-to-back or something.
16: Yeah.
15: Oh,
16: discussion's
15: over. We're talking about it forever. It's exactly
16: right. I
15: think
16: we already are going to.
15: I hope so.
1: Man, this Zach, who claims to hate soccer so much, became the Messi expert.
2: Here it is.
13: Zach, you see, are you still anti-soccer?
16: Very anti-soccer.
13: I appreciate
16: Messi's greatness, but like I said the other day, if I just want to watch
1: me.
16: A bunch of dudes standing around not there scoring, then I would go out
13: is.
16: On Saturday night.
13: That's America.
16: Damn right.
13: Whoa. That's what America's all about.
16: We want a war so that I don't have to care about soccer and Zach, celebrate 250.
13: Whoa. Zach, let me ask you something. Are you... I feel like soccer is so popular now, you are the last of a dying breed.
4: Like, you are Will Smith and I Am Legend. I'm not sure how many of, like,
16: yeah,
4: is your family like this?
16: Die.
4: Is this your family? Yes. Is this the Cantrells?
16: Yes, none of us give a bleep.
4: There it is. Is it, Nick, you knew I was right on that. Is it, I was sniffing it out. It's just the Cantrells who feel this way.
14: It's just that.
4: You're the only one.
1: Wow.
4: Ensign Sofer, get your panties out of a wad.
1: Whoa.
3: I was talking to your boy Zach, and he was telling me I'm not that big of a soccer guy because this whole idea of draws I don't love. The thing, I understand that, but, you know, we do have ties in the NFL as well, by the way. The competition still only has one winner at the end of the day.
1: That's
4: it
1: right.
4: It needs to be said. So Fro texts us. He's spot on.
6: I see him.
4: Why is Zach giving his crappy soccer opinions
6: right before we have
4: guest,
6: a soccer guest
4: and not only to a guest that is very passionate about that.
6: Yeah, right.
4: It would be like if Zach was on the phone with Chris Berman and was like, you know what, this whole NFL thing. I just don't know about it.
6: I'm not a big fan.
4: I'm just not a big fan of this NFL thing. Mark Messier is going to join us next.
6: You know what,
4: and Zach told him, you know, this whole hockey thing, I just don't get it.
6: I think figure skating's cooler than hockey.
4: It's like a lot better. What are we doing?
6: Not enough scoring.
16: Ties are stupid. I stand by it. I do watch team. I watch Team USA because I am American.
4: Well, that's not until Friday at 3 o'clock.
16: I know. So up until then, I don't care.
4: Yeah, but that's a good thing for you to go out and find some women.
1: Yeah, I agree with Andy.
16: That's, yeah. I'll find some nice Brazilian women. That's a good.
4: Well, I meant more of American women in, you know, like Saints or something like that.
16: Sounds good to me.
14: Wrap yourself in a flag and get out there.
4: I didn't mean you go to Brazil. That's not what I meant.
14: Zero to Brazil.
4: I would like for you to dress up in a Brazilian kit. And then tell everyone your family's from Brazil.
6: Yeah,
4: I would like
6: that's
4: to.
6: Actually
4: I would like to have
16: yeah,
4: that.
16: I don't think I can sell that.
2: Yeah, Cantro, origin of Sao Paulo.
1: Cantrell.
4: I got something we should sign Zachy C up for. You ready for this?
6: Oh, what's this?
4: 437-9680. Bellarmine Women's Basketball is looking for male practice players.
1: Oh, God.
4: Yes. I think we signed Zachy C up for that.
6: Absolutely.
4: What do we think? Come on, Scotty D. What do you think on that?
6: Just getting posted up. 6'5 Norwegian girl. I need that. I need that in my life.
4: So does he, by the way.
1: She backed me down with the post. I couldn't help it.
4: You need it in your life. I need it in mine. So does he. Forget about you for a second.
6: This is how we met. This is how I met your mother, kids.
1: Oh,
4: there's infighting within the team because they all fall in love with Zachy C. He's mine!
14: Monday is my day with Zach.
1: Zach causes the Bellarmine's women's basketball team to implode because they're all fawning over him. Texter, have a great weekend, guys. Thank you, Texter. I don't like how much hate Tantan gets from Blank and Diener. I agree. Tantan's great. Keep him coming, Tantan.
6: Hey, talk to Sofro. He'll help you out. Get some ESPN Louisville Plus. ESPN Lubbock Plus.
1: ESPN Lubbock Plus.
4: I went back and I listened to some of Matt's interview on the KSR YouTube.
1: What?
4: Sorry, Cerebral.
1: What?
4: Sorry, Sofro.
1: Sweetie, no! When the cat's away, mice will play.
2: Yes. Cray and Blank are the mice.
1: They're the mice. They played sound from KSR this morning.
8: They did. There's a fine line between a competitor and someone who's just out there with emotional issues. And, you know, I get it. The emotional issues part.
9: You understand the emotional
8: issues? Yeah, the shoving the guy to the side. Yeah. But, yeah.
1: Does Mark Pope try to kiss him in their first meeting? I hope not.
10: Come here, you big, beautiful man.
17: Welcome to the family. Around here, we don't shake hands.
10: We kiss.
17: We don't hug. We kiss.
4: Oh, you're Italian?
10: No.
17: I'm just a white guy.
6: They stuffed him in a box or whatever Strebel said to Merrill that he thinks is interesting, that he tried to make interesting for 3 hours yesterday. That's just not interesting, and I still don't understand it. I don't understand it, Strebel, and I've yet to... Strebel's like, have it explained to me.
8: He's like the old senile guy that just goes out and yells at trees. And it's like, what are you yelling at, man?
6: He's like,
8: you got five kids or something.
1: Four.
6: I was outside yesterday. I was walking Chip, but I was like, this is just comedy to me. He was like, we don't get blamed for saying lumping a bunch of Louisville fans together. And he goes, but and not just quoting, you know, random people and saying it's the fan base's opinion at large. And he starts to quote a fake Lincoln Keenholz account as he's saying that. And I'm like, do you hear yourself talking?
9: Do you hear what you're saying? Do you hear the words coming out of your mouth? Yeah.
6: Well, see, this is a proof Louisville fans think this. The fake Lincoln Keenholz account said dot, dot, dot.
9: I'm like, it's tough to follow the Marrow story because Vince doesn't necessarily write in a language that I understand.
6: Yeah.
1: Well, yeah, that's true, Mark.
6: Big Rigs.
1: Go ahead, Tanner. You're fine.
6: Big Rigs, nobody even has the idea what you're talking about with big dogs, nor do they care unless they are about the very minority that live on Twitter. That's why nobody talked about it. Nobody cares. Oh, well, he cared enough. You know who I know who cared? Vince Marrow. Vince Merrill cared because he's arguing with a parody Joe Sloan account. So I did, yeah. So you're wrong. At least Big Dog cared enough to battle a fake Joe Sloan account over the weekend. So yeah, it's news, and we're going to talk about it because I started it and it's funny. So take that.
1: Texter, I watched the After Hours Weird Wednesday on YouTube last night. Were you drunk? No, of course I wasn't.
9: I don't want to hear about the Knicks. We won a championship in this town, and we didn't break a single school bus.
2: Damn right.
1: Damn right. The tree today was Card Cron's least cool person, LMAO.
2: Who was?
1: The tree. I don't know. The tree. Who's the tree?
2: I don't know.
1: Which tree?
9: We're a week away from the NBA draft, too. Supplemental draft.
6: Well, tell
9: NBA
6: me how it goes.
9: Yeah. You want to know where they're projecting Mykal Brown?
6: I don't care.
9: I don't either. Actually, at all.
6: I don't care.
9: It's not It's not something I care about.
6: No.
9: I mean, every single time we've ever had a player, like could be like third rounder, like in the NFL draft. I'm like, well, I wonder where Yaya Diaby's going to go. Couldn't care less where Mykal Brown.
6: I hope a West Coast team, so I never have to hear about him.
9: Hope it's like the Hawks.
6: Utah, the Clippers, something.
9: I want the NBA TV. I want him to go to an NBA TV team.
6: West. Send him west. I'm going to have to see it. Not the Lakers. So
9: not the Lakers.
1: The Kings.
6: They'll be on TV.
2: Hold on. Yeah, it's going to be the Kings.
9: You want to be the Kings.
6: Sure.
1: Yeah, there we go. Darryl Blake.
6: Don't care.
2: Wait, did he say, I hope he goes somewhere out west and then listed the Hawks?
1: Someone said the
2: Hawks. Okay, Was that Diener or was that Blank?
1: I think that was Blank, but I'm not sure.
2: Because I heard west and then Hawks. I was like, well, it's more eastern than Louisville.
1: It's the eastern time zone, yeah. Texture, I think he tried to get that account banned. Yeah, somebody tried to get that the Joe Sloan parody account banned after Big Dog was conversing with it.
2: It's part of life, Joe.
1: Part of life, Joe. Keep him coming, Tan.
9: Why are you asking me about Mykal Brown? He's only going to be the number 7 pick in the draft. Why would we ask about it?
8: Projected top 5 now.
9: Still 7.
6: Back's cleared up, huh?
9: Back's doing good. No slip disc. It's funny.
6: Miracle.
9: Man.
1: He's a massage chair like I was before the show.
9: It's funny how that works.
6: Amazing. Team Devontae.
18: There are some days I wish I could be Sunshine Pumper like Nicholas Kern. Then I think about how big of a moron I would sound when I consistently spin every narrative to be a positive light.
1: No, Kern took a shot there, man.
18: How
16: about increasing the value of the Yum Center? How about that?
15: I mean, do we need to call it the Hooter Center? Does that need
16: yes.
15: to...
16: Yes.
1: The Hooter Center.
16: Do you know how much revenue we could make for Louisville basketball if they play in the Hooter Center?
2: Dude. What's up with Rabeau and Co. and Hooters?
1: I don't.
2: Like, I get it.
1: They're all closed.
2: But they like they. It gets brought up every day.
1: There's one left in the city. It's the one on in DuPont Circle. That's the only one left.
2: I talked too soon.
15: Texture saying Pizza Hoot. You know what? You know what? You know what? A pizza joint that's a Hooters. Let's get it done.
6: Pizza
15: Let's
6: Hoot.
15: Get it done.
16: Yeah, I do like it. Louisville might not want to get involved with Hooters because, you know, getting involved with women is like that. It's really worked well for their basketball program in years past.
1: Zach.
15: Good job by you. Pizza Hoot's happening. Let's go.
2: I want
15: pizza
2: the record Hoot. To show his favorite college football team got funded by
1: Les Wexner.
2: Yep, and who is what? Well, whatever the hell,
1: Les Wexner. He was Jeffrey Epstein's mentor and probably the guy that got him all those high paying financial jobs.
2: Oh,
1: yeah.
2: Sounds like
1: how about that, Zach? The Les Wexner Medical Facility at Ohio State University. Go ahead.
6: Guess where I ate last night? Hooters.
15: So just put all the Hooters in there.
1: A lot of Hooters.
6: Hooters.
9: I was a little distracted there on over your shoulder. ESPN just had a promo that on Hulu Now streaming is the Sports Illustrated swimsuit show, runway show. And so I think that would be a lovely night. Like, you know, if I put that on, watch that with Ashley, think she'd be okay with that.
19: Sure.
9: You could just do that instead of watching the World Cup.
19: I mean, if you hit a soccer parlay, I think you can watch whatever you want.
9: Watch whatever you want to.
14: Blanket Maker, when I was chatting with him this morning, he's like, today's a pool day. He's like, yesterday.
18: Yeah, we get it, Blank.
14: We had the luncheon. Yeah, I was running all over the place.
18: The luncheon. A 30-minute meeting about his job. I hope he survived. We'll spend 25 minutes talking about how to make the radio station better. I just don't know.
1: I can't
18: That's
1: do that.
18: Just so much. Yeah. I hope he survived. He said I really
14: today,
18: do.
14: Today was going to be a pool day, which I can respect. I can respect that.
19: You're wearing a t-shirt. I didn't know you owned one.
9: I've
19: never seen you in a t-shirt ever.
9: Ever. I've always wear polos.
19: I have never
8: it's a
19: seen it.
8: Snug, too.
19: It's not a new one.
9: This isn't snug at all. This is not a snug t-shirt.
19: I mean, what's up with the t-shirt? I mean, you show up in a t-shirt and expect to not get questions.
9: Well, I was trying to make it here on time.
19: Okay.
9: You know, and that was the best way. Most of the other shirts were in an area that I was going to have to wake up Ashley because I didn't plan the night before.
19: Okay.
9: And so I was
19: you can't walk into a room and get your t-shirt?
9: It's 4:15 in the morning, you know. I mean,
19: you
9: got
19: to go to work. God.
9: I got to go to work, yeah, so I'm trying
19: to
9: be
19: quiet. What are you doing? I'm getting a shirt. You son of a...
9: No. It's just I normally put the clothes in a different room when I wake up in the morning, or it's like before we go to bed so that I don't have to disturb
19: it. Feel weird?
9: It felt really weird. Yeah. But it was like, you know what? It's the summertime. It's the Reds. Where the Reds?
8: Everything okay at home? You're afraid to wake up, Ashley?
1: Good job, Creighton.
8: Everything okay at home? You're afraid to wake up, Ashley?
20: I think a lot of the – and ZC would know this, you know, being an Ohio State fan. I think a lot of Ohio State fans are a little out on Herbie.
18: Well, he moved to Nashville to get away from those bums. That's what he did.
16: No, he
18: told
16: actually,
18: the 11 Warriors, I'm out of here.
16: He moved to Nashville because he got caught cheating on his wife, and he used that as a convenient excuse.
1: Whoa.
16: Allegedly.
1: Whoa, damn.
2: Thank God.
1: Man.
14: There be a dismount at a kid ZC.
20: Did you write that? Did you report that on a message board or like what was it?
16: No, I didn't see it. I didn't witness it. But there are people that would know.
1: I didn't see it.
20: I think college football.
18: What if Zach did witness it? All I could think of was I didn't witness it. What if he did witness it?
20: He's just walking his dog.
16: Do you think I would have waited?
20: That's not Herbie's wife.
16: Do you think I would have waited 3 years to say it if I had seen?
18: Listen, when I peer in the windows of the Herb Street household,
20: Zach,
18: I never saw anything ridiculous.
20: Zach,
18: except for that one time. Hey, is that you in the bushes?
20: He goes over there with his knockoff Troy Smith jersey, wanting to get signed, and then he witnesses something with the name.
18: He wanted to get an old football sign for his dad for Father's Day. This was 15 years ago. It was a Saturday before Father's Day.
16: If I were going to get anything signed by Ohio State players and gain value, Kirk Herbstreit would not be anywhere near the top of that list.
20: His dog Ben would have been better. Sends out the requests for approval for
1: that's
20: reels
1: amazing.
20: And whatnot.
1: Yeah, that's amazing.
20: Does he send that to Zach and ask if that's a approved reel to go out?
14: Is he going to text?
16: He does text me about reel requests.
20: Well, I'm sure he does, but I'm
16: I don't think I've ever said no. By the way, Sofro, the answer is yes. Go ahead. I don't care.
18: Let's not with that one.
20: For the ZC account, not the state.
18: Let's protect ourselves with that one.
20: Feels like
18: let's
20: a lot of fires.
18: Zach own that.
20: Let's have a lot of fires. That
18: now I'm stunned like Nick was. Now we're all just sitting there dazed.
20: Oh, man.
2: You know, ZC brings that up. Kirk Herbstreit went to Ohio State. You know who else also went to Ohio State?
1: Who?
2: Mike Vrabel.
1: Oh!
19: Did Big Rig just say Big Dick Vitale? No, I didn't. If I did.
2: I will say, when you reference it, like you're like, oh, Dickie V said something wrong on Twitter, but everyone's being nice to him. I thought you said Nicky V.
1: No, Dickie V. Like, Dick Vitale.
2: Nick had a bad tweet? Oh, no.
1: That's every day. And people aren't nice to Nick.
2: Hey, I was getting... Like,
1: people are...
2: That was my first alarm.
1: The exact
2: I was like,
1: opposite.
2: People
1: yeah.
2: are being nice to Nicky over a mistake that No way.
1: No, yeah, no. That's unbelievable. So,
2: that wasn't 30 minutes of the Diener Show this morning?
1: That's always on Mark Blankenbaker's list.
2: Oh, yeah.
1: And on his show list. Like, things I want to talk about today. Crush Nick Valvano.
2: No, Nick's...
1: It's always on the list.
2: Nick's theory is when he starts crush... Or when Blank starts crushing Nikki or me, it's because he doesn't have anything else to talk about.
1: So, yeah.
2: All right. Let me aim my
1: We've
2: gun
1: all been there.
2: At Nikki. All right. Boom.
1: Bang! Has to yell about U of L. Texter, Blank hat laces closed out the night before. Be a real man and figure out what you're wearing 5 minutes before walking out the
2: Damn
1: door.
2: Damn right.
1: I agree. I do that every day.
2: You go, yeah, it smells clean.
1: Smells great. Then I'll throw it on.
0: I was really hoping today that you would not immediately turn your mic up 50% more than you needed to. Don't touch it. I'm going to slap your hand away. Use these. Okay.
21: When my car got stolen, I lost my mind, and I punched a steel dumpster and bent it.
22: Why are you saying the word dumpster?
21: Because it was a dumpster.
22: Like a green dumpster?
21: Yeah, a green dumpster.
22: You didn't dent a green dumpster.
21: I did. Not a ton, but I did. I actually did dent
22: you
21: it.
22: Didn't dent a green dumpster.
21: I will
22: with
21: show
22: your
21: you
22: fist knuckles.
21: I will show you a photo of it. I mean, it's not like the Hulk punched through it, but no, it's bent a little bit. And he was like, "That's solid steel. That's impressive." So I was
22: 38-31-93.
21: I'll get a photo of it.
22: Yes,
21: it's still there.
22: No. Nikki.
21: It's only
22: what
21: like
22: the
21: it's
22: hell
21: only
22: with a photograph of a dent in a dumpster.
15: Yeah,
22: poop.
15: I mean,
22: unless
15: I'll Google that
22: knuckles,
15: right. I'll Google that right now.
21: No, because it's
22: knuckles, unless we can OJ, if your knuckle don't fit, you must acquit.
15: Must acquit.
21: I'm just saying. I know I
22: you
21: can't.
22: You didn't punch a dumpster with your bare knuckle fist.
21: I hit it 3 times and it bent the frame
22: you
21: ever so slightly.
22: In the perfect.

0: John Bones Jones is not denting.
1: Marcus, it was just a little bit. I'm talking like an inch. Tops.
2: I gotta see this too. I agree with Maven.
0: Why do you have a double chin? It's like one there and one there.
3: Hey, Zach, if Penn State can have a shower company sponsor their football field, I think the Cards are okay with Hooters.
2: Yeah. Oh.
3: Woo! Okay.
4: Whoa. Oh, wow. Yeah, right. That's as bad as it gets.
2: Yeah,
4: the kids don't
2: bad.
4: Like sausage. The kids don't like sausage. Your kids don't like sausage.
2: Oh, my God.
3: One of them doesn't.
2: Oh, my God.
3: I have a sausage.
1: Don't touch it. Don't touch it.
3: And she's 19.
2: I might go see Bush. Like, I really might. I might. I really
5: is
2: may.
5: The twerking bone connected to the
6: yeah, drinking bone?
5: To do it. Yeah.
6: The drinking bone?
0: The phalanges, especially your phalanges, are not strong enough.
2: 2 inches, whatever it is. Bush.
7: And I really, probably, I think, going to grow on us.
2: Whoa!
8: I just felt myself... to make it harder.
2: 13 and 8 inches
8: becomes harder. Every lawsuit makes it harder. Every injunction makes it harder.
2: Wow.
6: Well, I'm 13. Well, I'm going to get my thing ripped off.
2: Big Dick Vitale.
7: Big, beautiful man. Hey, bud, you got to take that shirt off.
3: What kind of day is it at the gym? Go ahead and tell us, Ethan, for the fat guy sitting in the chair here.
2: He didn't have that lovability.
1: It was just a little bit. I'm talking like an inch.
2: Wow.
3: That makes sitting in this chair a real challenge because I can't just show up and lie to people. I can't just make things up.
8: Yeah, I got rear-ended on the way there, right in front of trans.
2: There was some twerking.
6: There was some twerking. Yeah. Some, you know, they had videos of ladies that were just naked. There was some. There was two women that were involved in a sexual act in the front yard.
2: Yeah, it's like all dried up, and then that's when you have to like kind of dig deep into your bag.
9: Getting in there is half the battle, and then what you do once you get in there, it's up to you.
1: They stuffed him in a box.
3: Oh God,
1: yes. I was sniffing it out.
3: We both canoodled a little bit.
2: Canoodled?
1: We probably had 50 to 100 people or more. That's probably insane. Doing it.
2: Come on in here. Yes. The water's warm.
1: Yeah.
2: Water's warm.
1: Yes.
2: Get a bathtub.
8: Just being waist deep in that. Just being waist deep in that.
2: Ooh.
7: I kind of like it down here.
2: Very dirty.
8: Take that.
3: I've always peeked on them. I've peeked on them
1: you've
3: throughout
1: done a little
3: the
1: peek
3: years.
1: Before.
3: A little peek before.
2: It's not a pimp walk, it's gout.
1: I hit it 3 times.
10: How do you blow that? How do you blow that?
7: Does it hurt?
3: Oh, man, I almost ruined the microphone. I'm sorry. Oh, God, I just had a moment. Oh, thank you, Dexter, for that one.
1: Watch us blow that.
2: Nick gave me something that has me all jazzed up. No, it isn't crack or cocaine. It's
10: an absolute nut.
11: Jeanette, you can't come for obvious reasons.
10: An absolute nut.
2: Oh, no. Big is.
7: We pulled it out, you know. We pulled it out, you know.
2: Good. There we go. Bang. Bang. Bang. Bang.
3: Oh. Oh.
2: Oh, okay, can we stop?
1: I lasted.
7: We don't shake hands.
6: We kiss.
7: We don't hug. We kiss. We don't shake hands.
6: We kiss.
7: We don't hug. We kiss.
2: You did this to me. And then was you know.
0: This has disrupted everything in Louisville. I blame Justin Sofro. He works for the Metro Council. I blame him, Kendrick. I blame him for all this destruction that's going on.
1: There was also supposed to be bad weather that went through there last night.
3: I was going to say, and the weather turned out to be okay.
1: Well, the Weather
3: right?
1: Channel texted out how you know the weather's coming might be bad.
3: Oh, yeah, like lightning strikes
1: stuff. And Dieter was mad. He thought the weather people were trying to slant Donald Trump by hoping that the event got rained down.
2: Wow.
4: Okay, me and Daddy Trump are on good terms. Okay, me and Daddy Trump are on
2: Daddy,
4: good terms.
2: Daddy Trump.
12: Very happy birthday.
8: Am I forgetting anyone, Nick?
12: 47.
8: And 45. He's 80. Okay. We'll talk to you next week.
7: And Freddie Gibbs.
2: And Freddie Gibbs.
7: It was his birthday the same day.
6: That's the America we're getting back to. That's the America we're getting back to. We're getting back to America where we acknowledge, hey, you're not all beautiful. Some of y'all are ugly. It's

0: fine.
1: Whoa.
0: You know, there's just other qualities about you that make you valuable.
2: Mr. Model over here. He's got modeling gigs, and now he's just calling people fat and ugly.
0: No, I'm just saying there are attractive people and there are unattractive people. It's true. And then he called Michelle Obama.
2: Oh, yeah. No, we don't want to go there. No.
1: What are your thoughts on that?
0: Yeah. What's going on?
1: Do you agree or disagree?
0: Yeah.
3: Great holding his feet to the fire.
2: Hundreds of beautiful women and three ugly ones. Michelle Obama is a man.
3: Oh, my gosh.
4: I didn't.
3: Okay, is there any more?
0: You gotta cuff that dude.
4: There's like 13 more after this.
3: Okay, let's bang through them.
5: Something hangs off my lady's chest that is slightly different than it was 5 years ago.
6: I don't know if they hang, there is a perky.
5: Well, you know, that's fair, but they weren't there five years ago.
3: Whoa.
0: It's supposed to be natural.
1: Just act natural. Maybe no one will know.
3: Oh.
1: It's natural.
4: Does it hurt that they're not the Indians?
0: That ginger last night in the UFC beat up that dude.
3: Easy,
0: you know,
3: Mark.
0: He killed him.
4: He's talking about Bo Nickel.
3: Bo Nickel.
2: They all look the same to me.
0: I really like the Nickel guy. The police showed up to the house.
2: Yeah.
0: They were all over us.
3: I bet.
2: We got the good news. Chick-fil-A is en route.
0: It's going to be on time like it always is, and says it's on its way. So Chick-fil-A Bardstown Road, Chick-fil-A Stony Brook, they provide us with breakfast each Monday morning, and it's just always
2: awesome.
0: Amazing.
2: You going to save some for Strieble and the
0: I'm planning on it. I mean, I'm planning on eating all of it, and hopefully James can take some to the children of the church that he goes to and make sure that, you know. Yeah,
3: What?
2: Screw the kids.
0: No, I don't want Strieble to get any food.
3: Thank you, Blake.
7: You left it to be donated to the streets.
8: It's sneaky. They had a lot of African colonies.
5: It was donated to the streets.
8: It's sneaky. They had a lot of African colonies.
3: What is going on?
1: Strieble a thug.
3: All right, last one. Everyone have a great weekend. Happy Father's Day to all the dads out there. Celebrate appropriately. Love your kids. Love your wife. Have a great weekend, everybody. We'll see you on Monday. That's what they're doing with all of this rollout and trying to tie in the Book of Enoch. And all they want you to worship aliens, man. Get ready. You ready to go to the Church of Zorg? You ready for that? Reed, say bye.
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0: Happy Friday, everybody. Welcome back to Inside Churchill Downs here on ESPN 680 1057. For the next 53 minutes and 32 seconds, we will be talking horse racing until the top of the hour. It's all happening here at Churchill Downs this weekend with Downs After Dark, celebrating the good old U.S. of A. with America's 250th birthday, leading into a great Father's Day program, and then Stephen Foster Week next week at Churchill Downs to close out the spring meet. I'm Kevin Kirstein, joined alongside Darren Rogers. And, D, it's a very busy time at Churchill Downs to close out this year's spring meet.
1: It's been hopping around here at the Downs. It's plethora of activity. I've been asked by a number of people about this, you know, the whole Preakness rights deal.
0: With
1: Maryland, right? Mm-hmm. And you know, the state of, and if you're not up to speed on it, remember Churchill Downs put in an offer for $85 million to purchase the intellectual property of the Preakness, you know, whatever that means. Well, anyway, the state of Maryland exercised its right of first refusal. They matched the offer, and they're going to be making that up. And everybody's asking, like, what's the point of doing this? You know, why would Churchill get involved? What's the play here? And my answer is, as Don Vito Corleone said to Santino, never tell anybody outside the family what you're thinking again. All right. So we'll just see what the long term play happens there. But we're winding down the spring meet here at Churchill Downs. Looking forward to this weekend's race, tomorrow night, the Chicago, good matchup of grade one winners, Eclatant and Usha. They're going to square off, going the 7 furlongs. That race always comes up strong, and very much looking forward to a week from

0: tomorrow, the $2 million Stephen Foster. I mean, we've got sovereignties due in on Tuesday. Last year's, you know, Kentucky Derby winner and the horse of the year. Magnitude, the Dubai World Cup winner is already here for trainer Steve Asmussen. Baez is joining Sovereignty on that van ride down from Saratoga. He, of course, won the Pennsylvania Derby and was third in last year's Derby. And then you have Wida Barrio, who, you know, is a previous winner of the Dubai World Cup, the Pegasus World Cup or Invitational, and he was such a fast winner of the Oaklawn Handicap earlier this year. We'll probably have some others entering the box, but I mean, those are the big four that we know of. They'll take entries tomorrow, so tomorrow we'll know the seven races worth $4 million cumulatively. Who's entering those races? The race order. I mean, seven of the 12 races a week from tomorrow are going to be stakes events, such an action-packed card. It's just, I think it's the next big racing date on the calendar, KK, that everybody's looking forward to.
1: Yeah, you're going to want to be here at Churchill Downs next Saturday if you can make it, because to see the star power that we will have beneath the Twin Spires, and you mentioned those big four horses that are going to be running in the Stephen Foster at this time. I mean, really, it is a thrilling matchup. It's the Breeders' Cup Classic without the three-year-old sprinkled in that we'll see in November.
0: Yeah.
1: It's really, those are the main players right now in the horse racing world that we are seeing here. The only one that's really missing is Forever Young. If you think about
0: Forever
1: it.
0: Forever Young, right? Journalism, you know, he's not going to be there. But, this is a really action-packed group. I mean, you know, Nysos is on the grounds.
1: Yeah. Another Dubai World Cup winner. Hit Show is here.
0: Hit Show's here. It would be, you know, a quick wheel back for Nysos after winning the Met Mile. But, man, $2 million, tough to resist. Let's see how he's working. Who knows?
1: I've watched him train the last few mornings. Boy, oh, boy, does he look good. He was giving exercise rider Kylie Jordan everything that she could handle in the iron. So
0: we'll have to see. Yeah, the year after year. I mean, last year's Foster was awesome. I mean, it's really – look, we had Mineshaft. That's going way back when he was beat back in 2003.
1: Yeah.
0: 2002. I'll go back and look. Mind Frame, of course, won it last year, and he beat Sierra Leone. First Mission was third. Mystic Dan, the Derby winner, was fourth. Hit Show was fifth. I mean, that was a great race. 2 years ago, we had, King's Barnes. For Spendthrift and Pletcher. Wes Willpower won it the year before that.
1: Ellis Park the year before that.
0: That's right. It was at Ellis.
1: It was quite the scene that day at Ellis Park. The people down in the Hendos down in Henderson, man, they saw some great action down that weekend at Ellis Park.
0: 2022 Olympiad was so fast for Bill Mott winning that year. Anyway, the Foster always comes up solid. I could go on and on about it. Just we'll save that for next week's show. But tomorrow night's the big one. That's the big Downs After Dark Stars and Stripes America 250.
1: You're gonna wear your stars and stripes.
0: I'm gonna drop. You know what? Because it's nighttime racing, I'm gonna spend the morning.
1: Uh-huh.
0: I may look for something patriotic to throw on.
1: Okay.
0: Because it's America 250.
1: America,
0: I gotta have something anyway. Be going to the beach in 2 weeks in California, and we'll be celebrating the 4th of July out there. So yeah, I'm gonna get something. But wear your stars and stripes. We've got Murphy 500. They're known for their high energy performances. They've got the Top Country hits, original music. They're from Southern Illinois.
1: They were here at the last Downs After Dark, Darren. Sorry to interrupt you, and they were really good.
0: Yeah, they're going to be on the Paddock Terrace stage at 5 o'clock tomorrow night. They'll go until about 8 o'clock, and at 8 o'clock we've got the youthful 19-year-old DJ Goodgroove. He's on the rise, and he's been – whoa, look at this. He's big, and he's making waves in the electronic dance music scene.
1: That's your type of music, right?
0: It doesn't necessarily make my playlist. I know there's a lot of you know, a lot of thumping going on. It's not usually my type of music. But they're also going to have a patriotic pop-up shop. I guess you can – well, maybe this is where I should gear up.
1: Okay.
0: You're going to gear up in red, white, and blue Churchill Downs style. And I guess they're giving away first 500 guests up there. And the second floor photo op, they're going to give away these Churchill Downs America 250 bandanas.
1: So why don't we go up there and take a photo? And
0: you know I'm a big bandana guy, too.
1: Both of us can try and fit a bandana around our big heads.
0: Yeah. But anyway, they've got some specialty packages. The Trackside Smoker is going to be in play. They've got some refreshing beverages from 1020 Craft Brewery or the Tractor Beverage. 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
1: That Smokehouse, they've been testing it the last couple of days. I've walked by it in the morning, and this is like 8 o'clock in the morning. I'm like, man, you know, I don't typically eat smoked meats for breakfast, but it kind of made me want to have some smoked meats for breakfast. It smelled really good over there.
0: Well, it's all happening. That'll be tomorrow night along with the, what do we got, a 10 race card?
1: 10 tomorrow.
0: 10 is in. We got 11 on Sunday, though, Father's Day.
1: Uh-huh. Happy Father's Day.
0: Happy Father's Day to you.
1: Yeah.
0: You're twice as good as me.
1: Yeah, I don't know about that.
0: Twice as good. You got the two run racks. I got the 20-year-old.
1: Yeah, big day on Sunday for Father's Day. Not only is it 11 races here, Josie has a dance recital.
0: Oh, this
1: sneak
0: is great.
1: Out of here
0: okay,
1: early
0: Okay, now let's before we, you know, talk more about racing, you know, we always got to sidetrack.
1: Yeah, how else are we going to fill 53 minutes?
0: What is your least... What as a parent,
1: uh-huh,
0: and we love our prides and joys.
1: Sure.
0: What's the biggest beatdown?
1: Mm.
0: Is it a swim meet? Is it a dance recital?
1: So I've only
0: track and field.
1: I've only had
0: you know
1: to
0: where
1: do
0: you
1: the
0: had, where you have to. Go,
1: yeah, oh. I've only had to do the dance recital once. So last year, Josie's in a dance recital. My first one, breaking my maiden. And I've always heard the stories from Allison's dad, because Allison did dance as a kid, and I grew up an only child, no, you know, sisters, none of that involved in dance. And he always said that, you know, it's a long sit there. And so
0: it's a long sit.
1: So last year, I got the luxury of Keegan not wanting to be patient and sit through the entire thing. So after Josie did her one dance,
0: somebody's got to take care of
1: Keegan.
0: Keegan
1: and I were out of there. And boy, oh boy, could we not get out of there fast enough. So I asked Allison about this dance recital on Sunday, which, you know, of course, it's 1:30 in the afternoon. I've, you know, nothing to do here on Sunday with Father's Day, entering for closing day, nothing
0: like
1: that.
0: No, you're going.
1: Yeah, I'm going, of course. But I'm like, all right, well, maybe I can get out of here again. Keegan can, you know, get a little impatient. So I asked her, what dance is Josie going to be in? She'd be in, like, the first one, the, you know, third or fourth. She's in the 14th and the 21st. And I'm like, what?
0: Well, of what?
1: Of exactly. But it's 14, or it's at least 21 dances.
0: At least 21.
1: Like, I want to see the other 19 of them at least.
0: Might be 76.
1: Oh, God.
0: You don't know. I'm telling you, these dance recitals and swim meets.
1: Yeah.
0: Swim meets are equally as painful.
1: Really?
0: Yes. Thank God my son dived at a young age. The dive meets, that actually went kind of quick compared to the swim meets. No, those are adventuresome. What do we got? So we've had Royal Ascot this week. We've got the final day tomorrow.
1: Did you dive in at all? Did you make any royal wagers?
0: I've had a couple of Omni swingers.
1: Okay.
0: Yeah. I did. Yeah. I've had a couple of royal, very royal wagers.
1: Royal beats?
0: I tried to beat Stradivarius the other day.
1: Yeah.
0: And he, you know, that's the big one, the cup.
1: Yeah.
0: The marathon race. I love the marathoners. 2.5 miles in 4 minutes. It's awesome. But Stradivarius, of course, won at a short price. But no, it's been fun. It's been fun. Tomorrow they close it out. Don't forget. Let's see. We have the the Norfolk's tomorrow, where you have Wesley Ward has a trio of entrants in the Norfolk, which is for the two-year-olds going 5 furlongs on the turf, Group 2 event. He's got Tina, Fanshawe Beach, and Through the Years. Johnny V's riding Through the Years. Juan Hernandez. I mean, when I think of Royal Ascot, I think of Juan Hernandez. Yeah, JJ up. And then James McDonald's going to be on Fanshawe Beach. They've also got the Group 2 Hardwick, but the big one is the Queen Elizabeth Jubilee, $1.25 million. It's the 6 furlong sprint, and there are 19 in the box. And Jolastar from Australia is the 2-to-1 favorite. So anyway, it's fun day. There's other races also throughout the day, but it's the final day of Ascot tomorrow. You can watch that on NBC proper tomorrow.
1: Yeah, so that'll be a big day.
0: So that'll be your appetizer. Take a couple of Omni Slingers and, pad that TwinSpires.com bankroll in advance of Downs After Dark tomorrow night, where the gates will open at 5 o'clock. The first of 10 races is at 6, and the featured ninth race tomorrow is the Chicago for fillies and mares.
1: I was, I was trying to think of what else is going on tomorrow. It's Ohio Derby Day tomorrow at Thistle.
0: It is.
1: Heard the story today that Flavian Pratt, who's named aboard Usha, however you pronounce the second lady of the United States, J.D. Vance's wife.
0: I think it's Usha.
1: Usha, right? Named after her. He's named to ride Desert Gate at Thistle. Going to hop on that PJ, get here to Churchill Downs to ride Usha in the Chicago Stakes. So busy day for Flavian Pratt.
0: Yeah, they've got, Chip Honcho's also in the race for Asmussen. Ocelli's in there, along with Trendsetter, Chad Allen. 10 of them will line up. Albus is in there. That'll go as race 12 at Thistledown.
1: When's the last time you
0: 6:20, so right after our first race. The Ohio Derby.
1: When's the last time you think you bet a race at Thistle?
0: Last year's Ohio Derby.
1: Yeah?
0: I can tell you that right now.
1: Yeah.
0: Have I ever bet another race at Thistle outside of the Ohio Derby? The answer is no. I was confused real quick. I used to bet the Cradle.
1: Okay.
0: But that was at River Downs.
1: Yeah.
0: That was at River Downs. Back when the Cradle was a prominent,
1: I never realized,
0: but it was a very productive 2-year-old race back in the day.
1: I always forget how the River Downs circuit used to be a pretty decent circuit in this area.
0: Little Beulah,
1: yeah,
0: little River,
1: the Beulah twins,
0: yeah, the Beulah boy, there's a throwback.
1: The Beulah twins. We were talking about it this morning about how River Downs used to have the circuit. This was decades ago. You go River Downs and then go to Florida. For those that didn't go on to Latonia in September.
0: And where in Florida? Would they go to Gulfstream?
1: They would go to South Florida.
0: Hialeah?
1: Yeah. And that's where a lot of the people that were at River, if they didn't go on to Latonia, they would end up down in Florida. So a River to Florida circuit.
0: Anytime I think of River Downs, I think of our man Luke Kreitboss, who calls his first derby, I think it was 99? I think 1999 might have been his first. I think Becker called in 97, 98. But anyway, Luke Kreitboss calls his first derby. And the day after derby, it's a dark day. And Luke was in the grandstand betting horses at River Down.
1: What else is he going to do?
0: Exactly. Well, he drove up to River and gambling away. So.
1: I love hearing the old Luke stories. Tony Cahill has a lot of good Luke stories.
0: Luke was awesome. He was the best. He was a character. He was a character. Gone way too soon. God, it was hard to believe that was 2008.
1: Yeah.
0: It's been since July of 2008 is when he passed. So, what do you want to do? What do you want to talk about? How about before we start talking about next week, first of all, while you print out your past performances, your Brisnet.com past performances, how do you spell that? Brisnet.com. Click on Churchill Downs. I like to use the ultimate past performances with comments. KK's a no comment kind of guy. And while you do that, how about last weekend's performance, Burnham Square. Wasn't easy.
1: No, I'm making a lot of comments in my head. My comments in my head last week were Burnham Square is going to win by a pole.
0: Yeah.
1: And it was not easy. He really had to dig it down and work for it against Chapman's Peak. And it's interesting. Ian Wilkes was very upfront saying that Burnham Square has to get better and he will get better. He said, you know, typically if horses win easy, they don't get a lot out of the races. And he had to dig in and he showed that he was able to dig in. And now he cuts back in distance. He goes to the mile and a quarter Arlington Million after winning the Chorley Wood last week. And, you know, we'll see if he can handle the shortening up in distance. And, you know, they're eyeing the, you know, the big race at Kentucky Downs in September and then on to the Breeders' Cup Turf, which will be longer distances. So if Burnham Square can handle the little bit of a cutback, boy, oh, boy, he's very dangerous. And between he and Deterministic are the top two in North America to take on the Euros in the fall.
0: And don't frown upon it just because he, you know, won by a neck at a, you know, when he went down, he was 12 cents on the dollar, how much of a favorite he was. But Chapman's Peak ran his eyeballs out.
1: Yeah.
0: And tactically, you know, ran a tremendous race. I mean, it was an awkward race where there was no pace. They went the half in 50 and 2, 15 and 3 for 6 furlongs. And Burnham Square really doesn't want to be on the lead, but nobody else went to the front. So he just kind of asserted himself, and Chapman's Peak was tracking, made a run, and they kind of went shoulder to shoulder throughout the stretch, and Burnham Square just surged clear late. But that was a fabulous performance. And then what else do we have?
1: Well, besides Chapman's Peak and Brad's Barn, Brad's turning in. He's typically known for being a dirt trainer. Brad is. And he now finds himself with three solid turf marathoners in his barn. He's got Chapman's Peak. He had Just a Touch, who won the Turf Marathon Stakes at Delaware earlier in the day. And Royal Guard on Wednesday set a new course record here at Churchill Downs, one that was set 32 years ago by Tikkanen in the Breeders' Cup Turf.
0: Yeah, but it's the new course, and the new course plays fast.
1: And it's still, it's a track record is a track record.
0: It is, but Tikkanen,
1: it's a track record.
0: Tikkanen won the Breeders' Cup Turf in 1994. This horse broke its maiden.
1: Take
0: it with a grain of salt.
1: I don't think the barn even liked the horse either. Yeah. But he ended up breaking the track record, so he's got three turf marathoners in his barn now, does Brad. He has a little bit of everything. But yeah, Royal Guard broke the track record, and yeah, we'll see him if we can beat him in a 1X next time.
0: Well, and then we had the Monomoy Girl, where La Ricasse. I should learn how to say it.
1: It's probably French.
0: La Ricasse, but anyway, Will Walden's horse took it right to him, and made her stakes debut and remained unbeaten in two starts. She's a three-year-old filly that's going to be fun to watch on the scene. Time was, you know, the speed figure was modest, basically the same as what she ran last time. Came back with an 84 buyer speed figure, but Resolute Racing and Will Walden are going to have some fun with La Ricasse probably this summer, I would think, in better engagements in the down at Saratoga.
1: Yeah, it sounds like she'll either go to the Indiana Oaks or the Coaching Club American Oaks, and her just looking at those races is her next target. She needs to get faster to deal with the better three-year-old fillies in the division, but, you know, it's not to say that she can't.
0: All right, KK,
1: we've
0: got our past performances printed out for Churchill Downs on Saturday. Again, a 10-race card. We've got some quality races in the first and second where we have an N2X and then a maiden special weight to kick off the early double. The seventh race is a first level allowance for fillies and mares going 7 furlongs. Then, of course, the featured ninth race is the Chicago. Those are the races of quality. Where do you want to start?
1: Well, you know, I think we should start here on the opener because it's those first two races on the card are pretty solid to kick off the night at Churchill Downs tomorrow night for Downs After Dark. If you're just tuning in to Inside Churchill Downs, thanks for joining us. You're listening to Inside Churchill Downs here on ESPN 680 1057, or if you're listening anywhere around the world on ESPNLouisville.com or on the Inside the Kentucky Derby podcast platform, we're going to talk the Saturday card here at Churchill Downs for Downs After Dark. 10 races, kicks off a really solid early double. Race 1's a 5.5 furlong allowance contest where, you know, our Starry Night, Darren, is going to be on the engine with Luis Saez. Mm-hmm. And how much will he be gasping for air as they reach that final 16th of a mile? We'll find out, because that's what he did last time. He led nearly every step of the way, ran second under Ben Curtis, now gets Luis Saez in the irons. 3-1 on Nick Tamaro's morning line, and I'm going to try to kick off the early pick five in this early double, thinking that our Starry Night can take him gate to wire.
0: Wow, gate to wire, because I think there's, you know, I would think Murdoch might want to show a little more lick coming out of the rail under Gerardo Corrales. Maybe a little long shot player, Hoagie the player, would probably show some speed as well. And then from the outside, you know, Moon Sniper has the ability to be forward and off the hip. Could get some company out there, but our Starry Night, I agree with you, is probably the fastest of those four that I just spoke about. Give me a pocket trip type of horse. I'm going to take Rose Ruler for John Ennis and Danny Sheehy. Danny Sheehy has been, you know, riding, you know, winning some races at Churchill Downs. New on the scene. KK, I'm sure you probably know more about him than I do, but he's from Europe, rode, I think, in jumps over there. He's here in America, but Danny can ride.
1: He needs, if Danny gets one, like, it's not to say that John Ennis's barn doesn't send out winners, because John does, but if he gets one big barn here that gives him a push, he will be the next big thing here in the Kentucky circuit, because he can flat out ride. And there's trainers that are giving him opportunities. He's going to spend the summer at Ellis Park. I'm sure he's going to get some action from Brendan Walsh. He galloped horses for Brendan Walsh when he came over here from Europe, started at Turfway Park galloping for Brendan, and Brendan keeps, you know, mainly his, every horse that Brendan trains ends up at Turfway Park at some point in their career, but he keeps about 100 to 120 horses at Turfway Park in the summer times. And Danny was a part of that program a couple of years ago before he ended up riding races, and he can really ride with the best of them. So, you know, I think he's going to have a big summer here at Ellis Park, and Big Steve Cratcher has his book, and I think there's a very bright future ahead for Danny Sheehy. And, you know, he fits with this horse, Darren. He's going to set that pocket trip, and if that pace collapses and comes back to him, he's going to be right there at 9-2.
0: All right, what about, do we have any stories on the second race, which is the, you know, the maiden race for two-year-old fillies? They're going five furlongs. You know where I always go, KK. If there's stories in the race, just land on Asmussen.
1: Yeah, it's a homebred daughter of Silver State out of a Curlin mare, Foldham, for Winchell's, who, you know, it's some people like to downgrade horses in these baby races. I don't know about you, Darren, that break from the rail. If they break sharp out of the gate, I have no issues with the horse drawing the rail, because, you know, they're only going 5/8 in here, and so really they're getting the shortest path around, but it's a big if, because if they don't break, then they're way out of position, and there's, you know, no chance for them really, unless they're a super horse to rally. But this horse is always going to be schooled well at the gate for Steve Asmussen. He schools his horses, you know, probably once a week at the gate, as gate works. Would have no issues with Midnight Escape popping the gate and being a factor in this race. There is some stories that I've heard on Stress Relief for Joel Politi and Kenan LaRose. And so we'll see if that horse stands at the 6-1. How many stories we'll have about that horse, we'll tend to, you know, see tomorrow night. But there is some stories with that one. I feel like in this race, Darren, Subliminal is going to get overlooked, because there's a couple of firsters from some powerful barns that might take action. And this horse has the ultimate, you know, edge in this race, experience. Ran and showed speed last time out at Horseshoe Indianapolis, finished a valiant second, and so has that experience where all the others in this race don't. So I'd lean towards that one, even though the horse is she's a morning line favorite, but she has that valuable experience that I'm going to take an edge on the rest of the horses in this race.
0: With those five furlong races, one of the notes that you'll find on your Brisnet Pass performances with comments. anything like post 8 and out is really not that advantageous. It's got a very poor win percentage, those outside post positions. So the 8 and the 9 horses, as you can see, Mood Spin for Norm Cassie, you know, is probably going to take some money. 4-1 on the morning line. Ricardo Santana in town and is going to be aboard. So that would suggest there's going to be some hustle coming out of the gate, but you're going to be very wide going into that turn. Sometimes if you're not fast, you better be lengths faster than the rest of the field.
1: I don't mind taking horses into your races that are breaking from the rail if they're from trainers that I know that are very well gate schooled. Even if they're well gate schooled on the far outside, I tend to not like those horses as much because it always seems like 2 year olds that are unraced break out from the starting gate, and there's no horse to the outside of this horse. And so if Moodspin can break straight and, you know, maybe get an advantage going into the turn, yeah, that's the way that she'll win this race. But it just seems like a lot of times these two-year-old and unexperienced horses always break out because there's no other horses to their outside, so they're sort of finding their friends, and then they're out in the middle of nowhere.
0: Well, and to be contrarian, is the rail post is winning at 37% going 5/8 of a mile. So you're right. The rail post is not the worst place to be with these two-year-olds because most of the 5-furlong races are probably for young juveniles.
1: Yeah, it's a quick run to that first turn, yeah. Too. So, that's race two, a good maiden special way to really good two races to kick off the card. And then, you know, a lot of the action will then take place on the latter half of the card, which features that Chicago Stakes. I don't know if you have an opinions in races 3, 4, or 5, but maybe we can talk the late pick 5, Darren.
0: Yeah, let's go late pick 5, skip on over to race 6.
1: Yeah, race 6 is a maiden claiming $75,000 purchase tag. If anybody wants to drop a claim on some of these in this race, mile and a 16th over the Matt Wynn turf course. The rails will be in lane 2 at 12 feet. They'll be down for closing week next weekend on Saturday and Sunday.
0: Let's talk about the rails real quick. Just from a handicapping standpoint, when the rails are out, say, 36 feet, in, you know, way out there in lane 3 or 4, don't you love betting speed?
1: Oh, yeah. It right? Just seems like it's...
0: I think most handicappers don't think speed when they think turf. But when the rails are out 36 feet, man, I love looking for a horse with speed.
1: And it's not to say that those races can't collapse and a horse from off the pace win, but it feels like more time than not, it's going to be the horse that's going to, you know, be on the shortest route with the rails way out.
0: And you can get some bombers in there.
1: You
0: now,
1: really can.
0: Now, this race, we're talking 12 feet. I don't factor that whatsoever. I handicap it more like your traditional turf race. In here, we've got Stakeholder is the 7-2 morning line favorite for Ian Wilkes. He is a newly gelded horse.
1: Who I believe is coming out of here. So
0: he's probably going to be coming out.
1: Yeah.
0: Okay, that would put Master Sommelier.
1: Yeah.
0: Andy McKeever. I am not a Master Sommelier. No, but it does the late, great Clint Glasscock. He thought it was a Sommelier. Remember, that's why you had that horse named Sommelier. But a Master Sommelier is not a Sommelier. But anyway, Master Sommelier for Andy McKeever. Edgar Morales is probably going to be the favorite in here. I do like horses coming out of straight maidens running for a tag for the first time, although a drop to the $75,000 claiming a level is not the biggest drop. It's not like going from maiden special weights to the maiden 50. So. Mm-hmm. But with that said, horse has an early lick. Third last time out at Maryland. What are your thoughts?
1: You know, this horse is how I feel like I could kick myself if this horse wins, and I don't use because I'm not using. Because just really off that last race figure down at Laurel, this horse can win. But I feel like even the maiden special weight that day on Preakness Day at Laurel is going to be lesser caliber than what he'll experience tomorrow here in this race. So, yep. and at a shortest price. So I'm a little against him. I feel like this field, we already know who a lot of these horses are. It's just they've already shown themselves of who they really are. I might take a flyer in this race. I'll probably go 4 or 5 deep to kick off the late pick 5. Desert Dusk is a price that I'm using in here. First-time starter for Eddie Keneally. He hit the early double on Friday's card with Louis Saez up. Hopefully he can get an aggressive break out of the, you know, starting posts. And, it's tough to win at first asking going a mile and a 16th, but all these other horses have sort of shown who they really are. And so that's why I lean towards him. If Prince of Light draws in, I'm going to use him, which it sounds like he will for Mike Maker. or could if Mike chooses the run. First off, the claim from Brendan Walsh last time out, but those races at Fairgrounds make this horse competitive in this start and probably will be on the choo-choo on the lead with Ricardo Santana Jr. named to ride. I'm also going to use the Linda Rice claimed, last out claimed, Turbo Launch from the rail with Junior Alvarado in the saddle. Claimed for 50 from Joe Sharp. Tough to claim it and do well off of Joe Sharp, but really just makes sense off of that last race if Turbo Launch can take a little bit of a step forward, could be live in this spot. And Tim A, to his outside, is another one I'd use for Annie Navarette.
0: Well, you haven't even mentioned the one that I like.
1: Who do you like?
0: That's Diamond Eyed Jack. What a great name to horse for Pocket Aces Racing. Diamond Eyed Jack for Brendan Walsh drops into the 75,000 tag after running in the maiden auction, goes back to the turf. And I love the way Ben Curtis has been riding, by the way. I think this horse will be a bit of a price, and Brendan Walsh has been winning lights out. Give me a little Diamond Eyed Jack at a price.
1: Ben Curtis, another jock that's heading to Ellis Park this summer, was originally going to go to Colonial. He's heading to Ellis Park, represented by former trainer Ron Fauché, who's very shifty and always sort of has his eye on what's up and making the right decisions. So that's why Ben, I think, has been riding a lot of live horses, getting a lot of good opportunities here at Churchill Downs, and probably will do so this summer. At Ellis Park, race number 7 kicks off the late pick 4 allowance. Non-winners of 1 in this race, and a really tough heat in this field. You have French Blue for Bob Baffert, who probably will take some play off the connections alone. Will Walden has a couple in this race. Moonlight Dash for Phil Bauer will probably show some speed. I feel like this is a spread race for a lot of people just because you can make cases for a couple of these horses in here. I just feel like French Blue is going to set a perfect trip in this race, who will be just off of the hip, I think, of Moonlight Dash, who will be on the engine with Martine Garcia aboard. And, she didn't run well in the last few starts, so it's like, how do I be confident in backing a horse like French Blue, who, just hasn't run well, and this is her third time running here at Churchill Downs. She's been doing well in the mornings, and I feel like that she just trips out in this race, and that's why I'd lean towards her in this field. But I could use a couple of B's in this race if you're playing the A-B sequence, but a lone A for me is French Blue in race 7.
0: I'm going to go with Grand Oz. I get that, the whole thing on French Blue, KK, but I can't play her just because she's going to be shorter price in here, and I'm just like, I can't take that where I can't trust a horse at a short price. So give me a shot with Will Walden's horse, who was well backed when she was on debut at Indiana Grand, won comfortably by 3 lengths. The water's going to get deeper here in this first non-winners of one other than, under Christian Torres, and everything's been running lights out for Will Walden. Give me a shot with Grand Oz.
1: Going steady is 10-1 on the morning line, and going 7/8 off of the 6-furlong, 6.5 races that she's been running in. But I feel like she doesn't win. She's 1-for-12 lifetime, but she might be a price to use in second if she can handle a little bit of a stretch out in distance for Robbie Medina. I'm going to use going steady underneath. I don't know if she's quite good enough to win. I can't back a horse that's 1-for-12, but I can back her in the exact or the try at a price at double digits on the morning line. Race 8, $80,000 purse for the $82,000 purse for the 80,000 claimers is what I was trying to say. 9-2 in this race, and boy, oh boy, what a doozy this race is on paper. Mega Magic, 7-2 on the morning line, breaking from the rail, going a mile on the turf course. Really, if the two horses that are the first two on the also eligibles, Abbey Fed and Mount Oreb, draw into the field, it's a totally different scenario in this race than what the 12 that are in the body. Because if those two draw in, I lean those two. If they don't draw in, boy, oh boy, it's a dart throw for me.
0: Well, and they're going to have to trip out even if they do draw in, because they'll be stuck on the outside in a one-mile turf race going into that first turn. Mega Magic for Al Stahl and Louis Saez breaking from the rail. I'm taking the blinkers off. They're scratching their heads. They're trying to figure out what works. Stretching back out from 5.5 furlongs after a little bit of a break. I'm just going to take a flyer here on this Mega Magic, who I think will improve as the distances get longer. I think she's just going to be better at that distance, even though she hasn't had many opportunities to go that far.
1: I tried to get a little creative in this race and try to get to Devil Ants for Ryan Walsh, who I feel like just is going to do better cutting back in distance. Has been, you know, there's a lot of horses in this race that are either stretching out from sprint distances or cutting back in distance from marathon distances. She's cutting back in distance, and or he's coming back in distance, excuse me. And I just feel like if he gets a little bit of a pace to run at, which it doesn't look like necessarily on paper, he might be able to grab a piece of things at a big price for the Walsh camp of the Ryan variety. Equilibrium's the first time Ian Wilkes, a trainee, was claimed last time out from Paul McGee. Ian does not dip in to claim a lot of horses. He's, I think, 0-for-8 first off the claim, but it just makes me give a second look to a horse like that because knowing Ian's training styles, he doesn't dip into the claim box very much, and he thought enough of Equilibrium to claim this horse out of a maiden 20 and now is raising up in class to 80 and going on the turf, so he clearly had something in mind, probably with the turf, for this Gelded Son of Omaha Beach. So taking a look at Equilibrium in his first start in the Ian Wilkes barn, but it really, I think the story for me, Darren, is if those two horses on the AEs can draw into the field, it's all about them, either one of the two or both, and then if not, then it's a spread as deep as I can go. And then we get to the featured Chicago.
0: Yes.
1: The Chicago, the 36th running of the Chicago, which is part of the Breeders' Cup Dirt Dozen Series, where the top three nominated fillies or mares will receive partial entry fees into the Breeders' Cup Filly and Mare Sprint on Halloween at Keeneland, and Eclatant 6-5 on Nick Tamro's morning line odds after winning the Madison in her last start. Usha's a grade one winner for Bob Baffert, 3-1 on the morning line. Really interesting field, and Eclatant, Darren, ran so hard last time out in the Madison and has just really woken up now as a four-year-old compared to what she did as a three-year-old.
0: Yeah, Eclatant's fun. I mean, she, but you know, you missed the wedding last time out at 7-2. Now you're getting her as a 6-5 morning line favorite. That's not for me. But she's very, very nice. I think she's, had her 11-week break between races. I'm going to take a horse who's had even a longer break, KK.
1: Yeah.
0: It's been 123 days since we've last seen lots and lots of Candy, who has given Paul McGee lots and lots of fun runs. And probably lots and lots of headaches.
1: Yes, I think that's the key.
0: Right? I mean, but when she's right, she's fun.
1: She's...
0: And I don't think fans are going to bet her. I know Nick has her at 5-1 on the morning line. I think you'll get every bit of that. I'm going to take a shot in here and take lots and lots of Candy.
1: We're on the same horse. And you're right. When she is right, she's right. And she's – I haven't seen her coming into a race as sharp as she is right now in recent memory. And she was always one that the McGee barn has thought very highly of. But, boy, was she, you know, a lot of a headache, as you mentioned, because she, you know, can get out around the turn. She runs off. She can do a lot of things wrong. And
0: she looks like the fastest on paper in this race, right?
1: Did you see her last work?
0: No.
1: On paper?
0: No, on paper, yeah.
1: Yeah, 57-3 with Brian Hernandez Jr. up, and
0: you notice he's not riding. He's chosen to ride Zietlos, who he rides back.
1: Yep.
0: So you got to take that into a handicapping situation. What if she goes out there blazing?
1: She will.
0: Right. And then you've got, you know, Eclatant's going to be chasing. Usha's going to be chasing. This could be a fast pace. Does it set it up for Zietlos like it almost did last time out in the winning colors where she fell a head short of Usha?
1: You know, I feel like with Zietlos, she is better going 6 furlongs than 7 furlongs. I feel like the pace scenario is a different ball game in these 3/4-mile races compared to going 7/8. It seems like you typically have a contested pace at times going 6 furlongs compared to 7/8, where you may have horses that are, you know, cutting back in distance that have gone route distances. You don't really have that contested pace where it, you know, horses on the front might get tired and back up to you. So, you know, lots and lots of Candy looks loose in this race. She could have a loose lead, but But if she gets company up front, then you would think that those two fillies will back up then, and then she could be in a perfect spot. Brian Hernandez Jr. gave her a great ride last time at Churchill Downs. If that pace can, you know, shape up to be like it was last time, she's very live in the spot. I've watched her train a few mornings, and she looks very, very good training, no worse from the wear last time out in the winning colors. But, you know, I just feel like it's lots and lots of candy, the value play in this race. But really, you know, I think it's, if Eclatant runs back to her last race, they're all running for second. It's just a big if.
0: Yeah, this Grade 2 race has really been very productive. You look in recent years, Vava's won the last two runnings.
1: Yeah.
0: She was so nice for Cherie DeVoe. You've had Society won it in 23. It's just been a fun race. Scott, boy, that was back, let's see, 22 Lady Rocket for Brad Cox beat Sconson. I mean, it's always been a fun race. Fun race.
1: And then, you know, Usha, who won the winning colors and going six furlongs last time out, I just feel like, I don't know if she does sport a win going 7/8, but I don't know if she might be better going six furlongs than seven, and she wheels back off of last month's win here at Churchill Downs and stretches out in distance. That's why I'm sort of against her, is just because she might be better going six rather than seven. But you know, if
0: she did win going seven, but that was the La Brea against fellow 3-year-old fillies at the end of last year, and that race totally fell apart. They went 21-4, 44-2. And she steadied early, and because of that steadying, it probably benefited Usha, and she was able to come rolling late and mop it up. But I expect her to be much more forward and closer to the pace tomorrow night.
1: Yeah, goes as race number 9 tomorrow evening at 10:14 p.m. Here at Churchill Downs, and then we go into race number 10, the finale, and boy oh boy, what a tough puzzle to close out a night racing card here at Churchill Downs with a maiden 30 for fillies and mares 3 and up going 6 furlongs. Lockdown Your Town is dropping a big drop going from maiden special weight down to the maiden 30. You have sort of a lifetime maiden and Diagram for Brett Calhoun, who was 0-for-8 lifetime, who was the 3-to-1 morning line choice. It's really a big, big puzzle. And these type of races, I hate to, you know, not try to narrow it down, but it's really none of these horses have shown any sort of form that I'm confident in backing, and so I have to spread to close things out.
0: No, I always like, when I tackle these types of races, KK, I like to have horses that are forward because, you know, if you're running for, you know, maiden 30, you've got some issues and you're probably not that fast, mm-hmm. right?
1: Yeah,
0: and so you don't see bad or slow horses. I hate to call them bad horses. That's why I was pausing and balking so much. Slow horses don't pass other horses a lot.
1: No. Right?
0: So I'm looking for horses that are forward. I'm looking for horses that are going to have tremendous class relief because, to me, the drop from maiden special weight into the claiming ranks is one of the biggest drops in racing. And so, yeah, lock down your town is going to be a player for me, going to be on a ticket. I'm probably going to use, believe it or not, a horse like Diagram for Brett Calhoun. Now, the horse has shown forward but has stopped on a dime, but I think, you know, this horse is going to be a little more forward in here. A Debbie's Gal is going to be on my ticket for Richie Baltus going from turf back to the turn back of the sprints and the class relief. So anyway, those are some of the horses I'm going to be looking at, but it's going to be, I mean, I'm going to be spreading in here, KK, because this is a wild race. Maybe a little Raging Current on the far outside for Carlos David.
1: Yeah, 10-pound apprentice Luke Hoskins getting aboard Raging Current. Luke's been galloping at Keeneland for for John Ortiz, and I know John and Carlos are related somehow, and Luke's getting an opportunity to ride Raging Current for him. First off the claim, I'm going to use She's Got to Go in this race, who's first off the claim for Steve Asmussen. Brian Hernandez Jr., who's ridden the last three times when this horse was with Tommy Drury, gets back aboard 6-1 on the line. If that horse can run sort of similarly to what she did last time out, she may be a little bit live in this race. But that's the action. 10 races on the Saturday night card at Churchill Downs. First post, 6 o'clock, featuring that Chicago Stakes going as race number 9.
0: Okay, and then we got Sunday's Father's Day at Churchill Downs, 11 races on tap. Be dark on Monday and Tuesday, and then it'll be closing week. We'll kick off on Wednesday through Sunday of next week. Next Wednesday, if you're coming out to the Downs at 11 a.m., we've got a very special unveiling of a statue for Oliver Lewis, who was the rider of the first Kentucky Derby winner. He, of course, rode Aristides to victory. The Oliver Lewis

0: Wednesday, and it's going to be awesome. I mean, it's really cool bronze of Oliver Lewis. So that'll help kick off the week. And then, of course, we've got all the action going on with Stephen Foster Day, the seven stakes races. KK, who are some of the horses that we can expect to see? Like maybe in the, say, the Fleur-de-Lis.
1: Yeah, the Fleur-de-Lis is probably going to be a shortish field, but Shred the Gnar, who won the Phasic Tipton La Trienne for Brian Lynch and Flying Dutchman. She's been training lights out here at Churchill Downs and looks to kick off her big summer in that race, and really looking forward to seeing her.
0: The Wise Dan and the Bango are the other two graded stakes?
1: Yeah, the Wise Dan's going to really be a fun race with Laginos, who has really just turned into a top-class turf horse for Steve Asmussen, very well spotted, could have ran against the big boys at Churchill Downs on Derby week, and has really just sort of pointed this horse along to peak in the Wise Dan. I'm sure we'll run back at Kentucky Downs. He ran there twice last year in 11 days, and so really looking forward to seeing him. He'll face off against horses like Mercanti and Brilliant Birdie. They'll be in that race as well. Dr. Venkman's coming in town for Mark Glatt, coming back in town for the Bango Stakes. The newly named Bango Stakes was the Kelly's Landing, and Dr. Venkman finished second in this race last year to roll on Big Joe, and those two will renew their rivalry in that race. And so I think between those two and really just, if a horse like Cornucopian is possible to run in this race for Bob Baffert, and that would be a really fun matchup between those three, and leading into that sprint division into the fall, and the Bango is going to be one to keep an eye on those horses. And then those the four listed stakes that are on the rest of the card, Darren, they're still sort of coming together, and I feel like they can be some wide open betting opportunities. There's we're finalizing the wagering menu for next Saturday to include a couple of special wagers. Those aren't quite ready yet, but stay tuned. I think horse players will like them if we can get that done. So stay tuned to all that information coming over the weekend with entry day tomorrow. It should be a big work day on Saturday. It's tough to, we used to always sort of have these, horses, they're probably going to go there. The trainers pointing for these different spots. Now that we enter 7 days out, it's really a lot of the trainers' mindsets have become, let's work them on entry day and then decide if we're going to enter or not. So really it's making the stakes coordinator's job in racing offices a lot more difficult, because trainers don't really know if they're going to go to certain races until they work that morning of entry. So as of right now, it's shaping up to be a really solid card, and it can be even more solid compared to, depending on how some horses work tomorrow.
0: Another part of the big Stephen Foster Day on Saturday, June 27th, is Gallop for Good. It's going to be a new event that we're launching. It's kind of from race to retirement. We're going to provide those organizations that help with the lifelong care of thoroughbreds raise some money. It's a one-day campaign, Gallop for Good. It's going to bring together the nonprofits, the donors, and industry partners to celebrate those types of horses. And we're going to have a way for organizations to make donations as part of this one-day giving event, where Churchill Downs is going to match or boost the funds, and then those organizations are going to be sending ticket opportunities for their list to come out here for the big day, and we'll be able to raise a bunch of money for Gallop for Good. That'll be on part of Stephen Foster Day.
1: A lot happening at Churchill Downs, and if you have listen to this show on ESPN Louisville, thanks to everybody down at the station. If you're listening on on the Inside the Kentucky Derby podcast, thanks to Woodford Reserve, who has 200 flavor notes in every sip. Woodford Reserve is always a spectacle for the senses. Be sure to drink the Red Bull specialty cocktail tomorrow night at Downs After Dark. We couldn't get through handicapping without our friends at Red Bull.
0: And if you enjoyed the podcast, which, you can, of course, find it on ESPNLouisville.com, but you might be listening on Inside the Kentucky Derby, available on all those major podcast platforms. Just go ahead and subscribe, tell your friends, and give us 4 stars for our, or no, give us 5 stars today, damn it.
1: Damn it. Five stars. Come on.
0: For a 4-star performance.
1: Tomorrow's the Chicago Stakes, which was run at Arlington Park and now here at Churchill Downs.

0: Do you have a who's your best Chicago athlete aside from Michael Jordan? Do you have one?
1: Aside from Michael Jordan. The first one that came to mind for me, Ernie Banks.
0: That's first one that
1: Ernie
0: came
1: Banks,
0: to mind to me.
1: Ryan Sandberg.
0: Yeah.
1: Walter Payton. Gale Sayers.
0: Yeah. I was in the era of the Sammy Sosa, Mark McGwire home run battle, so yeah, I always think of Sammy, even though the Roy Rage came to.
1: I think of Sammy, but I can't.
0: And the cork.
1: I can't give it to him.
0: Yeah.
1: Can't give it to him.
0: There's appreciate, a lot.
1: I'll tell you what, that summer was fun.
0: Yeah, it was fun.
1: But I can't give it to him.
0: Yeah. Chicago is my least favorite style of pizza, though. Anyway, that'll do it for us here on Inside Churchill Downs. Downs After Dark comes your way tomorrow night at Churchill Downs, 6 o'clock first post. Be sure to join us here at the Downs. Closing week is upon us next week for Stephen Foster Day. We'll talk next week. Best of luck, everybody.
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5: I'm Ed Mangan. The United States has won its second World Cup game of the summer, defeating Australia 2-0. Both American goals coming in the first half. What an own goal, the other by Alex Freeman. So the U.S. advances to the knockout round. They can clinch first in Group D with a Paraguay win or draw. Paraguay plays Turkey later tonight. Also coming up at 8 Eastern, Brazil battles Haiti. Meanwhile, at halftime in Foxborough, Morocco leads Scotland 1-0. At the U.S. Open, Wyndham Clark has been in the clubhouse for several hours, still holding the lead as the final golfers finish up round two. He has a four-stroke lead over three other golfers. In baseball, Tigers pitcher Justin Verlander has a left hamstring strain. He will likely be out for weeks. Meanwhile, on the diamond, the Cubs blew out the Blue Jays at Wrigley.
6: The pitch. Kelly swings, drills one deep in the air. Left field. Is it going to stay fair? Yes, gone. Grand slam, Carson Kelly. And it's a big first inning for the Cubs. They're now up 6-0 over the Blue Jays here in the first.
5: The call for the Cubs radio network. Chicago will go on to beat Toronto 16-2. One other game going on now in the second. The Tigers lead the White Sox 2-1. In football, the agents for Titans defensive tackle Jeff Simmons have told ESPN's Adam Schefter and the NFL Network's Ian Rappaport and Mike Garoppolo that the veterans agreed to a three-year contract extension. The extension is worth $105.8 million with $100 million guaranteed and makes Simmons the highest-paid defensive tackle in NFL history. Hockey News longtime standout Jonathan Toews announces his retirement.
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